0: fentanyl her husband's drink in their home near Park City in 2022. A Las Vegas woman convicted of killing her kids is sentenced.
1: It'll be life in prison for 38-year-old Jovan Trevino, who in court apologized for drowning her 4-year-old son and 1-year-old daughter in a bathtub. The children's father testified in court before the sentencing and said he had to come home from work to find the children floating dead. District Judge Carly Kearney telling the defendant she would remember her case forever. And Clark County Chief Deputy District Attorney John Giordani said this was one of the most extreme cases of matricide he'd ever seen in 15 years on the job. Police said Trevino told officers she drugged herself with sleeping aids and alcohol before carrying out the murders.
0: Fox's John Saucier. A man has pled guilty to repeatedly ramming his car into an Orthodox Jewish headquarters in Brooklyn. Authorities say Dan Sohail hit the synagogue 5 times in January after clearing away blockades and urging people to get out of the way. 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
13: Normal is broken, common sense is weird, so we're here to help you transform your life. 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George Campbell, number one best-selling author, Ramsey personality, co-host of Smart Money Happy Hour here on the Ramsey Networks, is my co-host today. The phone number is 888-825-5225. You jump in. We'll talk about your life and your money. Betty is in Washington, D.C. Hi, Betty. How are you?
14: I'm hanging in there. I can't believe I'm actually talking to you.
13: Well, I'm honored. How can we help you today?
14: I'm going to apologize up front in case I cry, because this has been a really stressful situation. But long story short, my husband and I have a house that we cannot afford. Our mortgage payment is over $6,000 a month, and it's been listed for over 2 months now, and the house is just not selling. And we got a report back from our Ramsey Trusted Real Estate agents last night that's not very good. And so we're looking at either having to drop the price again and try to find $30,000 while we're in baby step two to be able to pay to get out of this house that we can't afford. And the other options that they gave us really were to potentially look at a short sale or a deed in lieu or something like that. And those options aren't on the table because my husband will lose his job if we go that route. And I don't know what to do.
13: Okay. So what is your household income?
14: My husband is currently working between 24 and 30 hours of overtime each week to be able to bring in $12,000 a month to take home.
13: Okay. All right. And your payment is $6,000. And how much debt have you got in baby step two?
14: We started out with a lot more than this in July of last year, mm-hmm. but we were able to get cruising through December, and now we just have $45,000 left on two personal loans.
13: So how much have you paid off before that, from when you started in June down to 45? What did it start at?
14: I think the balance was a little over $70,000.
13: Okay, so how did you get that $30,000, given that this house payment's so high? How did you manage to pull that off? That's impressive.
14: My husband did receive a bonus at the end of last year, and we used all of that. And I was working at the time when we first got started with our debt snowball. Mm-hmm. But over the course of last year, I lost all three of my part-time jobs, and I have not been able to find another one. And we have a seven-month-old, so I was pregnant during all of that chaos as well. And no one will hire me, apparently.
13: Yeah. What is your career field?
14: I am primarily a stay-at-home mom. I homeschool, so I...
13: No, I mean the jobs that you've been getting. What were you doing? I mean, what is your... If you could go get a dream job right now making $6,000 a month, what would it be?
14: I worked remotely doing data entry for the past 10 years.
13: Making what? Contractor. What were you making?
14: I was making about $2,000 a month.
13: Okay. All right, good. All right. Okay. And the house, you owe so much on it. That's what the $30,000 is that you're afraid you'll have to sell it for less than, or you'll net less than you owe, right?
14: Correct, sir.
13: Okay. All right.
15: What did the report say? You said you got a bad report from the real estate pro.
14: Just that if we didn't lower the price, they thought that we had less than a 10% success, likely success rate of being able to sell it. Mm-hmm. We've been in the house for just under 2 years. We originally purchased it. It was supposed to be with my parents. We were supposed to split it. And as soon as we closed, before the first mortgage payment came, my dad went back on his word and said he had never agreed to split it 50% with us, which was what we were all under the impression would happen. And then
16: Is he on the mortgage?
14: No, he is not.
16: And not on the ownership either? Okay.
14: No.
16: Okay. All right. Well, here's the thing. The great news is that with bonuses and finding extra work, both of which could be easily in your future, you've been able to hang on and reduce debt by $30,000. That's fairly impressive, really. And so if we can add the bonuses and the income from you, and I think you can, back to the equation, even if you stop your debt snowball temporarily and start piling up cash to write a check and get out of this house, you can make that. That's gonna work. You're going to be able to do that. That you're not trapped. You're just in a really sucky temporary situation. But you don't, 10 years from now, this will be in the rearview mirror, and it'll be going, oh, that's a dumb thing I did, and my dad lied, and I wouldn't have done it without that, and dadgum, what a horrible mess we got in just about the time the baby was born. About the time Rachel was that age, by the way, I filed bankruptcy, so there you go. I mean, and I'm okay now, you know? So you're going to be okay is my point. But right now, the snapshot that we take's got tears in it, and that's valid. Okay, the snapshot is, oh, this, I can't breathe. But the film strip says there's an end to the movie that's not the end of the world. The rainbow comes out. So, I would say stop your debt snowball temporarily and just start piling up cash. Because as soon as you start seeing options, your anxiety level is going to go down. And, yeah, he picks up all the hours he can pick up, and you pick up all the hours you can pick up. And, yes, you'll find something. You've just gone through a dry spot here, and nobody's hiring people who have seven-month-olds. Not true. You're in Washington, D.C. You'll find something. I mean, is it easy? No. The job market's kind of slow right now. But you can. I think you can do it. Even if you don't get any income coming in, you can make the payment and not go into foreclosure, short sale, or anything else for a period of time until you get rid of it. And well, pile up $30,000 and get ready to do what the real estate agent said. Let's write a check and get rid of this hellhole. It's driving us nuts, right?
15: Have you guys actually done a budget to see where this other $6,000 is going in your take-home pay? Because you might find some $1,000 or $2,000 right there.
14: Yeah, we have. We've actually been pretty locked in since July, which I'm thankful for. But generally speaking, with the work that we had to do to prepare the house for sale and everything, I think we're able to put aside about $1,000 to $1,200 a month right now to go.
16: Yeah, and
14: that.
16: And then you add your income that you're going to get, and you add his bonus,
15: and you start selling stuff because the house is going to get sold anyways. Might as well clear some rooms out, make some money off Facebook Marketplace. Yeah, and all that can help if you get creative.
16: Yeah. And again, take the pressure off yourself to get rid of the $45,000. Unless it's a $45,000 car. If it is, sell it. Be done with it. But
15: so
16: I mean, I think that the proper perspective on this will give you a lot of, give you some of your fight back. And get the tears back, push the tears back from the edge a little bit and go, oh, yeah, we can do this. This is actually doable. I think you can. But I think it's going to be, I think the next 12 months are not going to be fun. And you get rid of the house, you got $30,000, and then you go knock out the $45,000, and, you know, you learn a whole bunch of lessons in this short period of time about the time the baby was born. And you'll look back on that 20 years later, and maybe it's 27, and you'll go, man, when you were born, our life sucked.
15: And the baby will go, I don't remember that.
16: Yeah, I don't remember that.
15: What's for dinner?
16: I don't remember that.

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11: What's the doomsday clock, Josh?
12: So the doomsday clock is a metaphorical clock that is overseen by the Bulletin of Atomic Scientists. It's a graphic representation of how close humanity is to self-inflicted disaster.
11: They moved the second hand on the clock forward to 89 seconds to midnight, which means it's the closest that clock has ever been to midnight since they started.
12: In 1947, when the U.S. and Russia were starting the Cold War, it was 7 minutes to midnight. We're now less than 2 minutes away from midnight. The furthest away it was from midnight was 1991, after the Soviet Union dissolved. It was all the way back from 17 minutes to midnight.
11: I think it's a valuable thing because it just raises awareness every year with people. 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
13: 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That amazing playlist you...

0: Nate's in Houston. Hi, Nate. How are you?
1: Doing great.
0: Good. Doing How can we help?
1: I have a question about boundaries with parents and money. So, gotta have a family, you know, member, my mom and dad, they want to gift us a vehicle. They had a track, or at least my dad's had a track record of just using parent guilt throughout my life. And it's really created just some tension in our marriage. My dad likes to have control over our life when he doesn't have any really means to it. You know, I'm a breadwinner and my wife stays home, takes care of the kids. We're active in a church. We're active, and we're states away. So it's really nice to just have that distance. Mm-hmm. But we are trying to respectfully decline, even though they're very pushy on trying to give us this vehicle. Mm-hmm. When in fact, you know, they want us to be, you know, going. Yeah. So just trying to find a way to respectfully do that.
0: So it sounds like you, over a period of time, have established some boundaries because of this pattern. And yes. Now they're like, oh, I think I'm going to try it again.
1: Pretty much, yeah. And
0: I mean, there's not any current, they don't currently have any hooks in you, do they?
1: No.
0: Okay.
1: My brother, though.
0: Well, not you, but I'm talking about you. Okay.
1: Yes. No, yeah. No hooks.

0: Yeah. And so they're like, okay, well, we ain't got any hooks in him, so let's set one, right?
1: Mm-hmm. Yeah.
0: So, I mean, just don't be a bass.
1: Don't be a bass, yeah.
0: Don't bite, right? Yeah. Don't bite on the hook, man. It's just, I mean, so.
2: Yeah, when you say they keep pushing, are they, like, calling you, saying, hey, we really want to get you this car. What do we got to do?
1: I mean, it's like texting, and then you get on the phone, and it's.
2: Can you just say, hey, so here, here's I don't want to talk about this
0: here's
2: anymore.
0: The thing. When someone's doing stuff like this, the fewer words and the shorter the conversation you have, the better for everyone, them and you. Yeah. Because the longer you stay in a conversation, the more likely you are to revisit all the past sins. And that doesn't do anyone any good because they're not going to change.
1: Yes.
0: And so, you know, no is a complete sentence, and keep your sentence pretty close to that. Hey, Dad, love you, man. Thank you for the offer. Not going to be able to do that this time. We've got other plans. Thanks. That's it.
1: And we love the offer. We have a beater car. We would
0: No. You don't love the offer. You spent the whole first half of the call telling me you didn't love the offer.
1: You would like a new car, but the cost
0: is too high on this one.
1: Yes.
2: And you'll open the door to him going, ooh, it looks like there's a chance.
0: I'd like to have a new car, too, but I don't want a $1,200 payment, or I don't want my dad breathing down my neck again because I just got rid of him the other day. So, you know
2: what's inside that Trojan horse, and so you just got to keep it at bay.
1: Yeah.
2: Don't let the Trojan horse in.
0: So even though you do need a car, then you just go, hey, we got other plans, and, we appreciate it. Thank you. Not going to work right now.
1: Yeah,
0: I don't have to go into a long explanation. And the more you feel tempted to explain yourself, the more you're going to cause issues that are not helpful.
1: Mm-hmm. Yeah, I appreciate it. Yeah, it's definitely helpful. Know the whole sentence. And we're driving a beater. We went through Yale's course at our church, and it's been very helpful.
0: I'm working a plan. I've got a plan, Dad. I'm going to get me a car. And I know you noticed our old car, but hey, thank you. I appreciate your offer. It's very kind of you, but we've got it figured out. And you guys find somebody that needs that car over there on that end of the world. That's find a single mom and help her out with it, Dad. Thank you. Thanks for the offer, though.
1: Mm-hmm.
0: End. Well, what about? No, Dad, I just told you we're not going to do it. Okay. And it's just, we don't have to be mean, but just real low volume, slow sentences and short, concise conversations. And all of that's very helpful to bring this to a close. And it may take two or three times because these people are not used to hearing no.
1: Mm-hmm. Yeah.
0: No one tells them no.
1: Yeah.
0: Yeah. But I'm telling you, you're going to feel so much better when you get off that text or off that phone. And your wife is going to look at you with a beautiful smile and go, I married a man. Look at that.
2: Look at the backbone on that guy.
0: It really is. I mean, that's what's going to happen. So, and if you continue to struggle with it, I always recommend Dr. Henry Cloud's book, Boundaries. I think he sold 20 million, and I told him the other day, I think I sold 2 million of them for him because I just love that book. I love him. He's a good friend, but also I love the book. And so, because it's most every family struggles with some kind of boundary violating person. At some time, sometimes they grow out of it, or sometimes they finally get the message, or whatever. But you just have to go, and there's a universal rule. People who violate boundaries don't like you setting them.
2: That's when they throw the fists up and go, it's time
0: always,
2: for a fight.
0: Always, 100% of the time, expect pushback. Because their goal is to get through the fence, knock the fence down, act like the fence is not there, and then you put the fence up. And it pisses them off. Wait, there's a fence. I don't like fences. And so 100% of people who don't like boundaries don't like you setting boundaries. So when you do, you just go, but look, there's a fence.
2: I just had Jefferson Fisher on my show this morning, and he was talking about this. If you start to sort of ramble and talk more and more and more, it just gives them more ammo. It gives them more leverage. And so he said short sentences.
0: Puts oxygen in the fire, yeah. He gives the same advice.
2: Firm, short sentences, frame up the
0: conversation. He's smarter about that stuff than I am. So
2: he's very tactful.
0: I might have actually stolen it from him. He's a lot nicer than I am.
2: That's true.
0: For sure. He's a genuinely
2: nice human being. He's Mr. Rogers compared to you.
0: But, yeah. But I'm just like, no, piss off, you know.
2: That works too, though. In Dave's defense, that is a strategy that can work.
0: It does work. It's just a little more brutal. All right. Sam's in Bend, Oregon. Hey, Sam, what's up, man?
3: Hey, guys. I'm a big fan. I've been working your guys' plan for several years. I absolutely follow everyone everywhere I can.
0: Well, thank you.
2: Awesome.
3: I'm going to try and keep it short and sweet and not get too emotional. I'm at the tail end of a divorce where I'll be able to have access to funds and properly pay for debts and everything. And I'm just trying to figure out what's the best way to go about that with some of the lump sums that I'm going to be receiving when the divorce is finalized.
0: Wow. How long were you married?
3: Last Friday was our anniversary, and it was, we're still legally married, but 16 years.
0: Wow. I'm sorry. How many kids you got?
3: Three boys.
0: How old are they?
3: 15, 10, and 8.
0: Okay. All right. Well, rule number one, take care of them and your broken heart.
3: Oh, we are. We
0: okay.
3: are.
0: That's rule number one. That's the most important thing in this. And then so pretty soon you'll be able to laugh about this. I talked to a lady the other day that got divorced. She said, you know, I got out of debt. I divorced him. So there's good that can come of all this. This much manure, you can grow something, right? So, oh, I'm so sorry. What a horrible thing to go through. All right. And so I'm still going to make sure the household is taken care of. Food, shelter, clothing, transportation, and utilities. And then lump sums, if they're in retirement accounts and need to stay in retirement accounts, I'm just going to do rollovers. And other lump sums, we're going to walk the baby steps. You got debt you're going to get out of this?
3: Well, so I was, that was my kind of on the fence part with the retirement, as I'm still young and 38. So I have time. I have a full-time job.
0: I would
3: have
0: not
3: my own
0: cash
3: retirement.
0: Out the retirement. No, I would not pay the penalties. Okay. You'll pay penalties on it, and I wouldn't do that. So same as if you weren't getting a divorce.
2: So if any liquid cash, just apply that to your next smallest debt, make minimum payments on the rest, and just debt snowball it.
0: And if you're getting a big chunk of his 401k or something, then go see a SmartVestor Pro and just do a rollover into an IRA into some good mutual funds.

0: Hey, summer's rolling in soon. 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It's yours.
1: Fox News, I'm Tom Graham. President Trump says he will ask Chinese leader Xi Jinping to open up his country. Trade is expected to be a big part of the two leaders' summit in Beijing.
2: For years leading up to this summit, President Trump has put tremendous economic pressure on China. Now he believes that economic pressure is about to pay off.
1: Fox's Peter Ducey in Beijing. A Utah mother who published a children's book about grief after the death of her husband and was later found guilty of killing him. It's a life sentence for his murder. Corey Richens at today's sentencing hearing.
3: I'm not perfect. I have succeeded and I have failed. As a person, as a wife, as a parent, we all do. I have done plenty of things I am not proud of.
1: She laced her husband's cocktail with fentanyl, killing him. 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
10: The different color noises, white noise, brown noise, pink noise. Brown noise is deeper, has lower frequencies, it's got more bass, minimalizes that higher frequency. Mm-hmm. And I didn't really know this, but apparently you can liken some of these to sounds in nature. And apparently brown noise is more akin to like a river rapid or a heavy rainfall or thunder.
11: Because there's also white noise and pink noise, you think brown noise is just named after the color brown. Wrong. There was a scientist named Robert Brown from Scotland.
10: White noise is used, aside from just sleeping, a lot of times with like noise-canceling headphones and stuff, mm-hmm. masking other sounds.
11: Pink noise is a little different. It's kind of like the compromise between white noise and brown noise.
10: As far as which one is best for sleep, there have been some very middling studies over the years. But at Oxford in 2017, they said that they fell asleep 40% faster listening to white noise, but their overall sleep was about the same.
11: Okay.
10: There was a study in 2017 from Northwestern of 13 older adults, and they said pink noise provided deeper sleep overall and improved ability to recall words.
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12: Yeah.

0: Well, we wish every call could get through on this show, but I'm afraid right now the lines are jammed, and as soon as one of those people are gone, there'll be four more. And we hope you can get through. The phone number, if you want to get in the lottery, is 888-825-5225. But if you can't, I've got something that might actually even be better. It's called Ask Ramsey. 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Click the link in the description if you're listening on podcast or YouTube. And in case you didn't know, and I didn't because I'm a boomer, how AI works. I did know that AI is artificial. It's not real.
1: That's a good start.
0: Artificial intelligence. So it doesn't manifest its own intelligence. It only can speak from the database that has been fed to it. And so that's the problem, for instance, with Google using AI to answer your questions, because they're so stupid that they're using Reddit as part of their database to answer the question. And Reddit, if you look it up on in the Greek, means not true. So people's opinion, it's like the TikTok in written form, you know, it's stupid stuff. But that's being entered in. So we don't have any stupid stuff in our Ask Ramsey AI, because the only thing we put in there was 3 years of this show, answer all the Ramsey personalities answering your questions, and all the books we've written and all the articles that we've written. And so they're all our opinion, how to work our system, how to work the baby steps. That's the only data that's in there. So that's the only possible answer that's going to come out. We've almost got it, as snarky as I am. It's about at George level of snark, not quite at Dave level.
1: It's not yelling at you quite yet.
0: It's just snarky. It's kind of funny snarky like George, not mean snarky like me.
1: Yes, it is so conversational, though, and you can have a conversation with it. So there's a back and forth, which is great. You can enter your own information. It'll get specific.
0: I'm really proud of our tech team. I mean, it's stinking good.
1: Feedback's been amazing.
0: 100% free. Ask Ramsey at RamseySolutions.com. You can get the answer as if you called in on the show. Ash is with us in New York City. Hi, Ash. How are you?
2: Hey, Dave. Thanks for taking my call. How are you?
0: Better than I deserve. How can we help?
2: Awesome. So I'm 26, and I make about $100,000 a year, $100,000 a year in my salary. And I had an education loan worth $65,000. My mom originally promised that she would pay for my education, so I went through school expecting that support. But now I'm left with the student debt, and she hasn't followed through yet. I'm sort of struggling with how to handle both the financial side and the emotional side of it. I want to move forward responsibly, but I also feel hurt and honestly misled. So what would you do in my situation? Do you have any advice for me?
0: Well, I mean, if you sat down with her over a cup of coffee and said, I feel hurt and misled, what would she say?
2: She gets really emotional, and then she says, oh, I did so much for you, and, you know, this small thing is bothering you. You make so much money. I don't think a $1,000 installment should hurt you that much. And it's, we just usually end up getting in an argument, and then
0: Okay, so this is settled then. This is settled. She's not going to pay it, and she doesn't care if it hurts your feelings. Those are facts. Those are data points. She doesn't care if it hurts your feelings. She's not going to pay it. Now, then you've got to decide what you're going to do. Okay, I'm not going to give her access to my feelings anymore. So I'm not going to talk about it with her ever again. She's not going to pay it. You are.
2: Okay.
1: Now the next step's easy. Let's attack this debt with our great $100,000 income. How fast could you pay it off on your own?
2: Well, so I've got about $20,000 in savings.
0: Good.
2: I've got $20,000 invested.
0: Good.
2: I live in New York, so I mean, my monthly expenditure is about $4,000.
0: Yeah, great. So you pay off the 40, and you got 60 to go, and you just lean in and knock it out. and you know that your mom is your mom, so we can't be too mad at her, but we can be mad enough at her to go, she's not reliable, and if she promises me something ever again, I'm going to laugh and wink and not believe it, because she doesn't care if it hurts your feelings.
2: Right, and then I had this conversation that if she wanted me to pay it off, and she said, just send me, just pay it off for this year, just give me $10,000, and then you won't have to worry about it from, like, Jan 2027. So
0: yeah.
2: Now I...
0: She's not going to pay it, Ash. You're wishing for something that's not going to happen, okay? Dogs can't climb trees. She's a dog. She ain't going to climb a tree, dude. Squirrels climb trees, okay? She can't climb a tree. She's not going to do it. And every answer she gives you is telling you she's not going to do it and that it's on you. And so the faster you just go, you know, I hate that I have to say this about my mother, but she's an unreliable person and is not concerned about the fact that she lied to me. And that just breaks my heart. And I have a bill to pay now, and you go pay it as fast as you can, Ash. And the sooner you get it paid off, and then please don't ever believe anything else she says. So any plan she comes to you with is false.
1: The plan should have a check attached to it for $65,000 if I'm going to believe her ever again.
0: Yeah.
1: And it can't bounce. So yeah. That's the only way you go, okay, we're going to rebuild trust here.
0: Yeah, but she's not going to do it.
1: No.
0: I mean, there's no chance. She probably doesn't have it either, by the way.
1: It was probably wishful thinking, and it sounded like a nice thing to say, that I'll cover your education when, you know.
0: I believe in you, Ash. I got your back. Yeah. But, yeah, I mean, this happens a lot. We hear this way too often of parents that don't want to follow through on the promise of what they were going to do with their kids' education costs. And so it's yet one more reason for those of you out there that are considering taking out a student loan based on the promise of a parent to pay it, that would be a dumb idea. It puts a strain on the relationship even if they do follow through and pay it. Chris is in Fort Collins, Colorado. Hi, Chris. How are you?
3: I'm fine, thank you. My question to you is, I lent my mom and dad $40,000 20 years ago. They put my name on their house via a quit claim in 2012. And I haven't lived in their house for 40 years. Well, they've both passed. They have a will that says to pay me $75,000 off the top and split the rest between myself and my three other siblings. What kind of a tax mess am I in?
0: Mm. Are you the only one on the deed, or were they on the deed with you after they quit claimed you?
3: They were on the deed with me after they quit claimed.
0: Okay, so you're going to need professional tax advice, but I'll take a stab at it, okay?
3: Okay.
0: Here's what would happen if they had taken themselves off completely and it was just you. Mm-hmm. When you sell the house, you're going to be taxed on every dollar above what they paid for the house.
3: Oof.
0: Which was nothing, probably.
3: Yeah, right? They paid $13,000, and now the house is worth $500,000.
0: Yeah, so you'd have capital gains tax on $500,000 if the house was in your name.
3: Mm-hmm.
0: So you may have tax on half of that since the house is in their name and your name. You probably do. You probably have tax on that, and so. What I would do is require that tax be paid before, and my $75,000 be repaid before we divvy up any proceeds. And so you need to get tax advice, figure out what your tax bill is going to be, and I would add that and make the estate pay that because you got screwed.

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0: Capping, George, lesson for the day for some of you out there. Do not gift capital assets like stocks or real estate to your children while you're alive, except in rare circumstances. Here's why. Okay. Our last caller, Chris, mom and dad quit claimed the house over to thinking they were doing her a favor. They were trying to do something nice and they were ignorant of tax law. So here's how tax law works. If in Chris's situation, both names were on it, so it doesn't there, but if it was just her name. So if mom and dad gifted that property to her, her basis for calculating capital gains is their basis, what they paid for it.
12: It was $13,000 in this case.
0: And the house sold for $513,000. Then they got $500,000 that's taxable.
12: That's a gain in the IRS's eyes.
0: Yeah, it's going to be a 15% gain, or capital gains tax.
12: That's
0: okay,
12: $75,000.
0: So it's a $75,000 error. In that case, the reason it's an error is if her name was not on the deed and they give it to her by will after they die, her basis is the market value of the house at the time they die. So her basis would be $513,000, and she sells it within 6 months of death. It's presumed to have been market value, and it's presumed that there is zero tax.
12: Which just saved her $75,000 by doing it that way.
0: It's called a stepped up basis. So the basis goes to market value if willed to you. So if Grandpa has stock and he's got $2 million worth of Exxon stock, but he paid $10 for it and he gives it to his grandchild before dying, they have capital gains on $2 million.
12: He just passed the hot potato right over.
0: If he waits until he dies 10 seconds after he's dead, that stock basis for resale is the market value at the time, $2 million. Junior can sell every bit of it and have zero tax. This is huge, y'all. Quit doing crap like this without seeking tax advice and knowing what you're doing. And it's like, well, I don't want the government to get... You just made sure the government's going to get it, dumb butt. It's exactly what you did. And you can't just practice law and tax law out of your ear and think you're going to get anything except screwed up. So just make one phone call to a simple, to a Ramsey tax, Ramsey trusted tax person, and they'll tell you, don't transfer this, period. Now, again, there might be a situation where you can use some of your gift tax exemption, or you can use some of your estate tax exemption and qualify it under Unified Estate Tax Credit, and you have to fill out some forms, and you can make the move and not get into the taxes, but you still could set up a problem with income tax on the other end. And so you really need to think this stuff through. It's not as simple as, well, I need to protect little Chris. She gave us that $40,000, and her brothers and sisters ain't right, so I'm going to put the house in her name, make sure it's okay. Boom! Without checking. That's exactly what those sweet people did, and they screwed this up royally. And they meant well. I'll guarantee you they're not bad people. They didn't go, hey, let's screw Chris over. That wasn't what they meant to do.
12: Sometimes good intentions are the most expensive mistake you can make.
0: Yeah. Just don't be doing this stuff, people. All right, James is with us. James is in Lexington, Kentucky. Hi, James. How are you?
13: I'm good. How are you doing?
0: Better than I deserve. What's up?
13: Hey, man. You know, I'm really interested in how can I regain control of my finances. I just graduated college. You know, I have a good job, but I feel like I'm losing control.
0: Cool. What's the good job? What are you making?
13: 73 base salary, and then with bonus and everything, should be around 80.
0: Good for you. Cool. Are you married?
13: I am. Well, fiance, and then I have a son with my previous relationship, and then we have two kids, my fiance and I.
0: Oh, when are you getting married?
13: You know, whenever she wants to. We haven't set a debt major yet.
0: Saturday works for me.
12: Dave is free.
13: I'll send you the invite.
0: Okay. And the, all right, so what does she make?
13: So she stays at home. That is the, that is what's best for us.
0: Yeah, Saturday works for me. All right, and she's in extreme risk right now. I don't like the position she's in. As her friend, mm-hmm. I'm telling her to marry you now.
13: Okay.
0: Anyway, now we got that behind us. So you got how much debt with your $80,000 job and three kids and fiance getting ready to be wife?
13: So my student loans, that is the largest, $44,000. I've used that to supplement income all throughout my time at school. My car, made a dumb purchase when my son was born. I still owe about $20,000 on there. And then my credit card's around $12,000, and then she has around $12,000. As well, $12,000 on credit cards as well.
0: Gotcha. Okay, 44. You got $88,000. You make 80. It's going to take you 2.5 years of living on beans and rice and beans, and you can pay all this off.
13: Okay.
0: And that's if nobody adds any income to the equation. And you ought to try to talk about somebody adding some income to this equation, if you can. I'm not being just smart aleck only. There's all kinds of data points that says being married is going to cause you to succeed financially. And so I want good things for y'all. I love y'all. I want you to win, okay? So then we're going to list our debts, smallest to largest. We're going to cut up the credit cards tonight. We're going to get on an every dollar budget tonight. George and I will give you a premium version and let you get started. The two of you sit down together. And since you're going to be married on Saturday, you can go ahead and start doing it tonight like you were married. And you sit down with everything, and you're looking at it together and saying, okay, we have this baby, and I've got these kids, and we've got this stuff we've got to take care of, and you know, and we got a house, and we got to get, you know, we're going to plow through these credit cards, get rid of them, then we're going to knock that car out, and then we're going to knock that student loan out, meanwhile paying minimum payments on everything but the little one, attack the little one, everything but the little one, attack the little one, everything but the little one, and attack the little one with a vengeance. You're not going to see the inside of a restaurant unless you're working there as your extra job, and don't talk to me about a vacation. You are seriously broke. Broke people don't go on vacation. And get this mess cleaned up in the next 2 years. And if you get, you kind of hear that anger in my voice, like, right? The coach at halftime.
13: Mm-hmm.
0: That's what I want inside of y'all. Okay. I'm trying to transfer that to you. And you get that swagger going and you start punching these credit cards out, knocking them in the nose, going, you people are screwing my family's future. I hate you, Citibank. I hate you, Fifth Third. Get out of my life. Then when you kind of get that idea going, then you have a villain in the story, and you are the hero. You get to go win, and it changes everything. And that's what I want them to do, George.
12: Yeah, what is your intensity level right now, James? 1 out of 10, would you say, to get out of this debt?
13: 20. You know, last week I sat down, and I spent hours on an Excel chart because I hate where budgeting apps charge you a subscription fee. I think that's one of the biggest scams in this industry right now, man. It's mind-blowing. You know, you get on the App Store, look up budgeting, in-app purchases. You know what I mean?
0: Yeah, we don't have any in-app purchases, but we do charge you a subscription fee after we give you this free portion. So we'll give it to you for free for a while, so you don't have to worry about it, but later on you'll have to pay.
13: Okay.
0: I won't hold back on that. But we have to pay the guys that build the app and run the thing. So
12: if it gets you out of 88 grand in debt, I'd say it was worth the purchase. But if you don't do anything with it, I agree, it was a waste of your money. So I hope it helps you. But I just wanted to see how intense you were, and even think about selling this car if it's worth more than 20 grand.
0: Yeah, I'm fired.
12: You get out of that payment.
0: I think you're going to do it. I'm proud of you, man. Go do it. You're going to have a great life. You graduate, you got babies, you got a new wife. Life's going to be great, man.
12: But for now, you got to keep living like a broke college kid, which is going to be not as fun. Yeah. I got a new salary. I got to go buy some things. Nope. You got to pay off some debt. You'll get there.
0: Absolutely. Absolutely. So why do people pay to join a gym if they can lift?
12: It's a scam.
0: If they can lift weights at home.
12: The environment,
0: because
12: maybe the coaching.
0: Because they don't lift weights at home. That's why.
12: Yeah. And there's some skin in the game. If I paid for something,
0: all you do is stub your toe
12: it.
0: On them. That's all they're for. Stub your toe.
12: I want to see a study. If it was a free gym membership versus a paid gym membership, who's showing up at each gym? I'd be interested to see.
0: Inquiring minds want to know.

0: Glenn Beck program. Glenn Beck is on.
1: Hello, America. Welcome to the Glenn Beck program from London, England today. Getting ready for the Unite the Kingdom rally with Tommy Robinson. We'll talk about that more later. It's going to be where you'll be able to see it at glennbeck.com/torch on Saturday. But I really want to get to some, I want to start with some good news in America. And that is, yeah, all that crap about, oh, it looks like the Democrats are going to win. Yeah, maybe not. There's a real change in the seasons and the tide. And we're going to bring Stu in here in just a second. Yeah, you remember him? He was, okay. But we're bringing him in because he has been watching this and he's made a big, he made a big move. He never moves. He makes a decision on things. He, you know, does the prediction market and he just leaves his money in. He's kind of a buy and hold kind of guy. Not on this one. If you want to find out all the details, go to his website, predictableshow.com, predictableshow.com. But he's just launched a new show with Dave Landau on Blaze TV, which is really, really good and funny. And he's going to be with us now here in just a second to talk about how the midterms are suddenly looking a little different for the Republicans. Stu joins me in just a second. 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Do it now. Stu, how are you, my man?
2: Glenn, good to see you, my man. How are you?
1: Very good, very good. I wanted to get you on today because I've been reading your articles, watching your stuff, and you are you have some good news. I wanted to bring you on when you had good news, because when it comes to election time, a lot of times you're really a drag. You're right, you're right. You're always accurate, but you're a drag. Today,
2: you call
1: it's
2: me
1: different.
2: Yeah, you called me the little black rain cloud for almost 30 years. Uh-huh. And that was a nice way to be known. I appreciated it so much. There actually is some pretty good.
1: You're not
2: today.
1: Mm-hmm. So tell me.
2: Yeah. So basically, you know, it's funny because of these things are, they originate with the left being the left, right? Like they're constantly doing things to try to take advantage of their situations. And they did this a couple of different times. One was when it came to trying to expand the Voter Rights Act to their maximum levels possible. So they kept harassing these states to change their districts over and over and over again so that they could get more majority-minority districts, right? These are districts where the majority of the voters are minorities, and they will, in theory, I guess, the assumption is minorities just vote for their own skin colors, so they will elect other minorities. That's basically the very cynical way Democrats looked at it for years and years and years and years. And they got courts to back them up for a long period of time. Then, of course, this goes to this happens in Louisiana. In Louisiana, they wind up challenging this. It goes all the way to the Supreme Court. And the Supreme Court says what I think is pretty obvious here, which is it's not supposed to be done by skin color. It's supposed to be the exact opposite of that. We're supposed to do really almost any other thing, Glenn. You can redistrict. you draw a line based on almost anything else.
1: Right.
2: Except race, which is hilarious because it's the one thing they kept trying to put in. So they tried this, and the Supreme Court wound up saying, I know you covered this, but it's like they wound up saying, look, you can't just draw these lines based on race. You can use it as kind of one thing in a recipe if you really want to, but you can't just draw these racial lines. They're not going to hold. So they didn't hold, and this wound up burning the Democrats in a big way, that it could wind up getting a bunch of seats to go from Republicans to Democrats, because now these states in the South who have been doing this for years have to redraw these districts to align with what the Supreme Court said, which is we shouldn't draw voting lines based on skin color. So that's part number one. Part number two is the Virginia situation. Virginia, they wound up trying to do the same type of thing. The left went in and they said, well, we're going to keep pushing and pushing and pushing and pushing and pushing. And they decided to try to make it basically so in this purplish state, there were no Republicans to be seen anywhere. They pushed this as far as they could go. But, and this is something that we caught, you know, pretty early on when looking at this race, you know, the way that they had designed this, Glenn, there are rules in Virginia, and they have this rule where basically, if you're going to screw with the Constitution, you know, and you're going to screw with the way that these lines are drawn in their system, you have the original legislative vote, and then you have to have another vote by the people to say, hey, we want to throw these bums out. If they change the rules, we don't like that. We should have the opportunity to throw these bums out. So they did do that, sort of. They got the vote done immediately before the election and then forced everything through and said, look at us, we're great, we're going to push back against all these evil Republicans and get all these seats back for the Democrats. The problem is, once again, because the left has been the left for so long, they had opened up early voting for such a long period of time that even though they got this vote done right before the election, the Republicans, you know, pointed out, hey, wait a minute, 40% of our population has already voted before you tried to do this. So this one doesn't count. You didn't check off what you needed to do in the state. So the Virginia Supreme Court came in and said, yeah, you know, again, you guys pushed it too far. You bent the rules. That didn't work out. And so Republicans are able to gain even more seats because of that situation, which is really changing the whole tenor of the race, Glenn.
3: So do you think this is all just happening because of the redistricting, or are you also seeing any indication that people are kind of like, I'm tired of all of this? They're pushing it too far. What happened in Virginia, you know, even Spanberger coming in and saying, oh, we're not going to redistrict, and then immediately pushing for redistricting. That you're seeing any indication that Democrats are pushing things and pushing the American people too far to the left, or is that just wishful thinking?
2: I don't want to be the little black brain cloud here. I don't think I've seen signs of any level yet of a left-leaning voter saying, you know what, maybe our party is going a little too far. Where we did see signs of that, I think back in like 2021, 2022, where you saw the whole, the George Floyd era, I think was filled with moments where Democrats said about even their own party, hey, I don't know, maybe having some police on the streets is a good idea. You know, there were things like that did happen. I haven't seen that yet with redistricting. The way this is being framed, I think, in the left-wing media, and honestly, the mainstream media, is this is just the Democrats trying to protect themselves. They're doing the best that they can against these evil Republicans. Mm-hmm. Donald Trump is very mean, mm-hmm. and they have to do this mm-hmm. one time. That was the pitch from Gavin Newsom in California, right? These places had set up systems that were supposed to eliminate the exact type of activity that Democrats are currently engaging in. And they went to their own voters and said, hey, you know, sure, we have all these rules set up, but aren't the Republicans mean? That kind of has been enough for a lot of them. I do think that there is a situation where they do push this too far. They're going to try to challenge all this stuff. They're going to try to go down this road a little bit farther. But they have a tough argument to make to the American people, who I still think, despite everything we see in the media, believe in things like skin color shouldn't matter, believe in things like merit right. should matter. And, you know, the farther they go down to push against that, I think the worse it gets for them.
3: So tell me what you're seeing in Los Angeles and in the California vote. I mean, you seem to, at least in the primaries for the very first time, you have Republicans doing really quite well in the polls.
2: Yeah, actually, it's true. There's a couple of really interesting things going on there. One is the Los Angeles mayoral election. I know you've been watching that with Spencer Pratt. He's been running a really interesting race with like really great ads, and he's
3: great ads.
2: You watch the debate, and you're just like, how could any human being think that this guy isn't the best of these three? I don't understand.
3: You know who he reminds me of, Stu, is what's the politician up in Canada? Remember the apple eating guy where he's just
2: Poilievre. Yes.
3: Mm-hmm. I love him. He reminds me a little of him where it's like, it's no sweat. I don't really, whatever. Just answering to these people, well, you're a moron, and eating a bite of an apple. I mean,

0: being able to bridge a gap, I think, to a California voter who is at least sensible. And there are some there. You know, Glenn, we've been on in California for, I don't know, forever, since the beginning of the show. And every time we talk about California, we sometimes would generalize and say that they're all insane. And then there'd be people that would call up and say, wait a minute, no. I mean, I have lots of friends. Like, I swear we're not completely all like this. But you know, it's Steve Hilton, I think, really appeals to not only those people on the conservative side, but also people who, I think can just step back and say, okay, look, I might even be a little bit on the left, but I might not appreciate everything that, Steve Hilton might stand for when it comes to certain policies, but at least the guy's speaking common sense. You know, he said on the stage, he's like, you know, you guys keep attacking us on immigration. He's like, I'm the only one up here who is an immigrant. That's who I am. That's actually I'm the only one who has any credibility on this particular issue. He talked about that, and I thought he was solid.
1: Let me take a quick break, and I want to ask you about a new poll that I just saw that is from Atlas Intel on Rubio and Vance, and I want to get your view on what's happening with those two here in just a second. Talking to Stu about, you know, the prediction markets and what is actually happening now on the ground. You can find him at predictableshow.com. Also, he's doing a new show just launched in April on Blaze TV. 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
1: So before I get to Marco Rubio and J.D. Vance, I want to ask you, because I'm hearing talk here in London, Stu. People are saying everything is changing. Oh, the whole ground is changing beneath, you know, everybody's feet in Parliament. I don't know if that's entirely true. I think that the people are speaking up. You know, all of the local elections are going way against the Labour Party and Keir Starmer and everything else. But you can't, the same thing will happen if you get John Thunes, Sir John Thune, into Parliament. You're going to have the same thing, and the people will feel betrayed by, you know, the people they just voted for. And I don't know. So I don't know if anything is going to change. Are you sensing that any of that, do you feel any of that kind of movement in America in the races, that people are done with anything? Are we waking up anywhere on anything, left or right?
0: I mean, I think some of that's happening. I do think that we've seen some of the craziest, you know, if you look back at the era, the sort of peak woke era, I do think some of that's receded. And I think that we have seen some people waking up and wanting to see, hey, wait a minute, I just want rational people who are going to do sane things. You know, when you look at, unfortunately, where we are when it comes to just regular everyday life issues, you know, you're talking, I mean, we've been doing the show for a long time, Glenn. How many elections has a party won with $4, $5, $6 gas? I mean, it's not super common. It's really hard to do.
1: No, it's not.
0: I mean, luckily you do have the left that goes so insanely far. I mean, like there was an ad they ran against Spencer Pratt going back to that election, where, which was the greatest ad of all time for Spencer Pratt, where it was like,

0: Spencer Pratt does not want to spend taxpayer dollars on the unhoused. Okay, where do I check the box for this guy? You
1: know, I can't get to really the polling booth fast enough.
0: So, I mean, that sort of stuff is great. The left, it does have that ability to go so far. I mean, I mentioned that debate. The prediction markets were incredible on that mayoral debate, where the third candidate, who's kind of this Ivy League educated woman, who everyone, she was the favorite at the time the debate started. She went in there and they had that debate. Pratt did very well. He rose up, but she dropped so far, Glenn. She dropped by 40 percentage points in her chance to win that election following that debate. To put that in perspective, after Joe Biden's debate, he dropped by 15 percentage points.
1: So, oh my gosh.
0: Think of how horrible a performance that was. Yeah. So I think there are people that do wake up in these situations. It might feel really rare, but as we get closer to the election, I think people will start coming back to that place where it's not about all these crazy issues. It's not about the personalities and the media. It's going to be more about how they feel. Republicans do have a lot of work to do to make that feel good before November, but they do have some time.
1: Okay, let me go to J.D. Vance and Marco Rubio. Those are the two big names. In the latest poll, it's Marco Rubio 45%, J.D. Vance 29%, Ron DeSantis 11%, none of the above at 10%. Marco Rubio is, I mean, he might be, it's really interesting because I think Donald Trump is allowing both of them to define themselves. J.D. Vance is going to be the guy that looks like I wasn't for the war, which is really healthy for him. And he's also in charge of uprooting all of the fraud. If he actually does that, that'll be really good for him. But Marco Rubio is just seen as, I mean, does he have Keir Starmer's job yet? I don't. I mean, he does every job under the sun, and he just looks normal, quiet, stable, which America might really be interested in. You know what I mean?
0: Yeah, I really am. And certainly, his performance has been really impressive. I mean, we've watched his rise, right, Glenn? We remember talking about him when he was, you know, in Florida before he was even running for Senate. Yeah. And, you know, he's had his ups and downs, I think, with conservatives at times. But man, he has been rock solid. Really, I mean, the competence just is so prominent from him. Everything that he does feels like he's handling really, really well, and nothing shakes him. And he's also a guy who really loves America and thinks that there's something good here. There's something that almost feels old timey to it. And I, for one, love it. I just love someone who's going to stand up and say, yeah, you know, actually, we're not perfect, but we're still the best place around. We still are the country that people should look up to. And I think there has been some of the negativity that's not only seeped into the left, where it's always been on America, but even on the right, I think there's been some of that that's popped up lately. So it's been really refreshing. I do think, though, you look at this poll, and, you know, one of the things that you look at when it comes to who's going to win the House is the generic vote. The generic vote in this poll was really, it was a 14 point plus for Democrats. So a very, if you think of that as a left wing base of a poll, Atlas is a good poller, but this was a very left wing sample. They might like a Rubio more than a Vance. They might like an AOC more than a Gavin Newsom. So some of the poll reflections might have to do with that sample.
1: Thank you very much, Stu. I appreciate it. Good to talk to you. And congratulations on the shows and everything else you're doing. We'll have you back again. Thank you so much. Stu Does America. You can find that at Blaze TV, now with Dave Lando. Dave Landau, and predictableshow.com. All right, our sponsor is Preborn. Usually women regret it when they have an abortion. Usually. They often say they wish they would have given birth. They just didn't have the support from others. They didn't have the financial security, or they didn't have the information. That's why Preborn is so important. They step in during the darkest hour, and they offer women who are making a difficult choice both hope and support and information. Preborn uses free ultrasounds to introduce a woman to the life, the beautiful life growing inside of her, and that doubles the chance that she's going to choose life for that baby. Then when she says, I like to, but I can't do it. I don't have any support. There's nobody in the family. Well, Preborn is there, and they'll support her and the baby for 2 years, both financially and emotionally. $28 begins this whole process. It provides one ultrasound that's less than a dollar a day. It could save a life. Actually, I think it saves two lives. It saves the baby and the mom. Now, $140 will reach five mothers. How many babies can you save this year? I think this is the most important thing we can do. 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
10: I'm Tom Rigotti. President Trump touched down in China Wednesday, and there are indications tariffs, trade, and investment are his top priorities in his meeting tonight with President Xi Jinping. Fox's Peter Doocy is in Beijing.
11: Chinese and American flags wave as President Trump walks a red carpet on the tarmac at Peking International Airport. Just behind him on the stairs down Air Force One, two of the world's biggest CEOs, Elon Musk and NVIDIA's Jensen Huang.
10: Some folks in Miami have filed a lawsuit over President Trump's planned presidential library.
12: A project, critics say, looks more like a luxury real estate deal. The lawsuit challenges the state's transfer of nearly 3 acres of prime downtown waterfront land, reportedly worth more than $300 million, for just $10.
10: That's Fox's Carmen Roberts. 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
13: Chilly tonight. Temperatures dipping down to the upper 30s or 40 degrees, depending on location. And our cloud cover will move out. This makes way for sunshine for Thursday. High temperatures in the mid-60s. Friday, a little breezy again. Temperatures near 68 with partly sunny skies and just a slight chance of a shower early. That's before we make our way into the upper 70s for Saturday and Sunday. Tracking West Michigan's weather. I'm Storm Teammate Chief Meteorologist Ellen Baca.
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1: Welcome to the Glenn Beck program. I'm in London. The president is in Jeddah. Pray for the president. He just got off the airplane just about an hour ago, and they gave him quite a state welcome, rolling out the red carpet and then having weird Chinese cheerleaders, I guess, and the army. It was quite an entrance for the president, and he loves this. And it makes me nervous because he does love this. When people treat him really well, he is more inclined to treat them well. You know, if the Democrats would have done that when he came into Washington, D.C., I think we would have had a very different president on our hands. Instead, they just attacked him. And President Xi is doing everything he can to get Trump into his corner. We're going to talk about the China trip. We have a couple of people. Melissa Chen is going to be with us here in just a few minutes. And also Ambassador Brownback is going to be with us. And we're going to talk about China, what he's doing, who's on the plane, who's not on the plane, et cetera, et cetera. This is a very big deal. Can I just take a quick moment and ask, who the hell is writing the cases for the Supreme Court from the state of Virginia? I mean, it is I don't know if you've seen this, but they misspelled Virginia. I mean, obviously no AI is happening here. Mm-hmm. Who misspelled the state you're from? Apparently it is,
2: their attorney general is Jay Jones, and that was the guy that was talking about killing kids.
1: That's right, Jay Jones and the Solicitor General Tilman Breckinridge. And it's like, me smart enough, the right judge, and say, Republican mean. I mean, it's ridiculous how bad. They're saying now that this thing's just going to be thrown out. They filed it to the wrong court. I don't know. Good job, Virginia. Another really super good choice there in Virginia. So you got that going for you. Now, let's just talk about turnabout is fair play. Let's talk about how much the Republicans suck now. Here is John Thune on the SAVE Act. Listen to this.
26: We don't have the votes to get rid of the filibuster. We called it up on the floor.
1: Can we stop? You don't have the votes for the filibuster. John, whose fault is that? Could that be, I don't know, your fault? Could it be? Could it be? Aren't, isn't that your job to get everybody? You can't just, I mean, you can get everything else done. You can get things that nobody in America is want except for you stooges. You can get all of that done, but this one, oh, we just don't have the votes. We don't. But listen, he's trying really hard. This, the, your blood will boil. Listen to the rest of it.
26: We don't have the votes to get rid of the filibuster. We did. We called it up on the floor March, I think, 17th. We were on it for several weeks and had a very spirited debate. In fact, I actually, I think with the exception of maybe a couple of Republican senators, made more speeches on the floor in support of the SAVE Act than almost any other senator. And we had some votes on it. And we voted on the narrow issue, which is the most popular one, of voter ID. And we put the Democrats on the record. Every single Democrat voted against it. We added, and one of the other elements, also popular, was whether or not biological boys ought to play in girls' sports. We had that vote, and every Democrat voted against that as well. So we've taken what I think are probably the two issues, in my view, that have the broadest public support, and put the Democrats on record, and every single one of them voted against it. So opportunities to get other votes. There was a vote on the budget resolution, an amendment that Senator Kennedy offered that didn't even get 50 votes on the floor. And so we're continuing to look for opportunities to advance that legislation. Obviously, it's something that I support. I think we all support.
1: There's not enough SSRIs for me to listen to any more of that. There's just not. I could go to the SSRI factory and there wouldn't be enough to bring my mood up after John Thune speaks about that. First of all, you got him on the record. Oh, I'm so glad you got him on the record. Woo! Now we can run campaign ads. You know what that reminds me of? It reminds me of, I hate to bring this name up. Hang on. If you have any mood elevators, just take them, because I want to bring up Orrin Hatch. Orrin Hatch told me at one point, you know what? I don't have to worry about all of these Tea Partiers. Okay. He's talking to me Orrin, you realize I'm kind of a Tea Partier kind of guy, right? Yeah. I don't have to worry about all these Tea Partiers. They're going to love me. All I'm going to do is I'm going to take a vote. I'm going to suggest we vote on a flag burning amendment, and then they'll all come running back. Oh my gosh. Oh my gosh. I hate you so much. No. This is the same kind of thing. Listen to what he's saying. We got him on the record. So, you know, and we also talked to him about biological sports. We're not talking about biological males in sports. We're not talking about that. We're talking about the Save America Act. It's different, you know, men in men's sports. That's a really good thing. Really, really important. This one's called the Save America Act. You know what it does? It saves America. And you couldn't find a way to get that one done. I just couldn't muster it. It's not that I don't want to pass it. I just don't know how. You are, I'm sorry, but I'm just not mature enough, and I do not have the vocabulary to say anything else, but you're a giant wiener. And that's as good as it can get for me. Sorry. Glad you're on the record there, John. We know who you are. No one should ever vote for this guy ever again. No one should ever vote for him ever again. And you know what? I mean, China's going to be our boss anyway. AI. I mean, maybe I can hack into the system and I can get a list of all of the people that are voting for John Thune, and I can go visit them at their house. I'm like, what the hell are you thinking? You want to be a wiener too? No, don't. Don't vote for him. Don't vote for him. Long, long memory. This guy is worthless. Absolutely worthless. Save America. 80%, including the Democrats, are for this. And I couldn't get anybody to vote for it. I couldn't do it. I don't know what happened there.
2: It's like when you asked me to help get you into Iran after, you know, the regime falls. And yeah. I'm like, yeah. I'm all over that.
1: Wait a minute, are you admitting something here? I think you're admitting something you shouldn't be admitting.
2: I sent an email.
1: Yeah, I sent a strongly worded email.
2: Yeah,
1: okay, good. John, here's how you get it done. This one is from the Texas Speaker of the House, Cameron Sexton, and it's going to the leadership, Karen Camper. in Nashville, Tennessee. Dear Leader Camper, due to the actions taken by members of the Democratic Caucus during the second extraordinary session of the 114th General Assembly aimed at disrupting the democratic and legislative processes and creating disorder on the House floor, including but not limited to, remember seeing the footage of this where everybody was causing all kinds of problems. The Democrats were interlocking arms in the well of the House, blocking aisles on the House floor, instigating and encouraging disruptions of the legislative process in coordination with paid protesters and attendees in the gallery, including the distribution of earplugs to members of your own caucus, the use of prohibited props and noisemakers on the House floor, demonstrating the lack of respect towards fellow members seeking recognition to speak on legislation, and flagrant disregard for the permanent rules of the order of the House. Members of the Democratic caucus will receive individual letters removing them from all standing committees and subcommittees of the House, except where membership is required pursuant to Rule 65 of the House rules. See ya. Actually, he wrote sincerely, Cameron Sexton. That's the way a man handles things. Okay. I don't know about you, John, but somebody has a wiener, somebody doesn't. Which one? I don't know. That's the way you handle it. When is anyone in the Republican Party going to have the balls of Tennessee? That's exactly how it should have been handled. That is the first. It makes me want to move to Tennessee. Oh, and don't test me, Tennessee. I'll do it.
2: He loves to move.
1: Nobody else does, but I don't have a problem with that myself. Let's see. In Virginia, and you'll never guess the county in Virginia where this is happening. It has been revealed now that the Virginia student accused of photographing and videotaping more than 40 students under a bathroom stall at Freedom High School identifies as transgender. Principal Tina Brown sent an email to parents last month announcing that a student had allegedly been caught recording another student under a bathroom stall. Now, you as a parent, what would you do? You get that letter. What do you do? I don't think I read a strongly worded letter. I don't think I go, well, you know what? Let's see how this plays out. If I have a daughter or a son in that school, I'm at the school. Immediately at the school. Get this. Announcing that a student had allegedly been caught recording another student under a bathroom stall, Brown issued a follow-up email last week stating that it was not an isolated incident and urged more students that may have been victims to come forward. Looks like there might be as 40 people that have been photographed by this dirtbag kid.
2: This seems to be a problem in Loudoun County.
1: You think it? Really?
2: You recall the father that was arrested during the school board meeting because of what happened to his daughter by a, quote, gender fluid individual? This is 2021. We're in 2026. What's wrong with Loudoun County?
1: Let me ask you this. What's wrong with the Democratic Party? Let me take you to Seattle. A Seattle public school teacher under investigation over allegations she physically abused a student is likely to become the next president of the Seattle Education Association, the union for educators and staffers. She's under investigation that she physically abused a student. Now, listen, this is what happened to her. The parents of a third grade student at Rising Star, who has autism, a speech delay, is partially verbal. The parents said they noticed bruises in the shape of adult fingers on their son's arm in October and again in December. Using visual aids, they asked their son whether an adult caused the bruises, and he identified this teacher. Parents also alleged that in December, their son's therapist saw her throw a marker at the child's head, which allegedly struck his face while he was working at the whiteboard. And she's going to be in charge of the teachers' union. So let me ask you, not what's wrong with the people in Virginia, not what's wrong with the teachers in Virginia or the voters in Virginia, not even about the transgender students that are going underneath a bathroom stall. What's wrong with the teachers and the Democratic Party? What's wrong with the labor unions and the Democratic Party? Because they seem to love to abuse kids one way or another. It seems always to be a teacher, a union, a Democrat. I mean, what's the deal? It's not always that way, obviously, but it seems to be a problem. What is happening with our teachers' unions? I got to tell you, I say this all the time, and I love teachers and blah, blah, blah, blah, blah, blah, blah. There's lots of great teachers, but I don't know how you pay. I can't put you into you're a trustworthy citizen if you're in the teachers' union. I can't do it. How much more evidence do you need? I mean, you could just stop, full stop. Hey, by the way, whose fault was it that our kids were so scarred because of the masks and no school? Oh, that's right. It was the teachers' union. Full stop. You could stop there. But then everything that you see the teachers' unions doing is always against the students. It's incredible to me. This is just a hive of evil, it seems to me. And I don't know if you're a teacher, if you're a good teacher, how you don't see things like this and go, I can't be part of that union. I just can't be a part of it. I'd like to be, but I can't. They're so far away from anything that seems to be common sense and decent when it comes to kids. I can't be a part of it. So I'm sorry, teachers, but there comes a time when you have to distance yourself. There comes a time when you have to go, you know what? I got to get up and leave. I can't do it. I'll give you an example. I did this last night, and I did it too late. Let me tell you. I'll give that story to you here in just a second. First, let me tell you about Simply Safe. Fortune favors the bold. That phrase describes something important about the American spirit. Unfortunately, there's another group of people who live by the same philosophy. It's criminals. Because it takes a certain kind of boldness to walk up to somebody else's house and decide that you have a right to what's inside of it. These days, there are plenty of people who would love nothing more to break into your home, steal your property, and turn your life upside down because they deserve it and you don't. 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
11: So, teachers, look, I know you think all kinds of reasons, I can't leave, I got to do blah, blah, blah, blah, blah. I experienced this last night, and I'm really ashamed of myself. It took me like 10 minutes before I finally just said, you know, we're leaving. We went to a show on the West End, and we went to this show. It was the producers, Mel Brooks, always funny. Mel Brooks, producer. I've seen it a million times. Very funny. At this one point, they added in Jesus in a loincloth with the crown of thorns being spanked by a guy in an S&M mask and all leather. And I just put my head down. I was like, oh my gosh, I can't believe, and processing. And I finally looked at my wife and she's like, we got to go. And I'm like, I agree, we got to go. But we were the only ones that walked out, and it took me a few minutes. You forget it. Don't, whatever you're thinking, stop processing like that. It's wrong. You know it. Get up, walk out.
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0: Great to have you. Thanks. I appreciate you stopping by the Joe Pags Show. Dr. Jesse Lopez and also Representative Monica De La Garza. Monica De La Cruz. She is a District 15 Republican, great state of Texas. And she's talking about the regrets Mayorkas is showing now that he's been out of office for a while, about that they didn't do something about the border sooner than they did, although he sat there and he lied and said that the border was secure. So we talk about that. We talk about the president going after the cartel members in Mexico. We talk about how high the corruption might actually be in Mexico. And then I do ask her about the Dignity Act that she is for, that many are calling amnesty. I also ask her about the mariachi family here in San Antonio, that was was picked

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16: 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Next week on Netflix, Tuesday, the debut of the stand-up special Wanda Sykes' Legacy. Next Wednesday on Netflix, the premiere of the music documentary Kylie on the life and career of Kylie Minogue. Next Thursday, the start of the Netflix sci-fi dramedy The Burrows, starring Alfred Molina, Alfre Woodard, Bill Pullman, Gina Davis, and more. Next Friday on Netflix, the start of the adult animation series Mating Season from the makers of Big Mouth and the comedy film Ladies First, starring Sacha Baron Cohen and Rosamund Pike. Next Sunday, season 2 of the Netflix comedy Bad Thoughts, starring Tom Segura, and live at 2:50 p.m. Eastern, the F1 Canadian Grand Prix. Next Monday on Acorn TV, the debut of the mystery comedy You're Killing Me, starring Brooke Shields. Next Tuesday on Hulu, the documentary film The Nightmare Upstairs, What Happened to Ty and Bryn. Next Thursday on Paramount Plus, the 4th season premiere of SkyMed. 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Next Wednesday on Amazon Prime Video, the debut of the one-off film Tom Clancy's Jack Ryan Ghost War, starring John Krasinski. 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
9: John Polk was my nemesis. 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
8: Newspapers and puppies usually go hand in hand or hand in paw. But at Fulton Animal Services in Georgia, there's a shortage of newspapers. The shelter's Lauren Nemhard.
9: Used to get volunteers that would come in and bring like huge piles of it. And we haven't seen nearly as much as we did before.
8: The area's biggest newspaper, the Atlanta Journal-Constitution, has shut down its presses and gone all digital. So the shelter's asking anyone who has a lot of old newspapers and maybe more to come on by.
9: That's bringing a newspaper, that's donating blankets and towels that, you know, maybe you don't use anymore, and coming and engaging with us.
8: Know what else they're short on? Space. They took in over 11,000 creatures last year, and they may see even more in 2026.
9: This year, we're seeing on average 100 more dogs and cats per month than we were the year before.
8: So you can drop off old stuff and pick up a new friend to take home at the same place. Take pause. Jill Nato, Fox News.
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10: Good morning. It's 5 o'clock. I'm Dave Wheaton. This is Wood Radio News. Sun in 60s today, and we're going to flirt with 80 by the end of the weekend. So says Matt Kirkwick with Steam Storm Team 8. He's got your forecast coming up in just a few moments. President Trump has kicked off a two-day summit with the leader of China. It says the talks are going well, but there's a warning from President Xi. Vox's Jonathan Savage. He has more.
11: The president arrived at Beijing's Great Hall of the People to a grand welcome as children waved flags and flowers. It set the stage for hours of talks. Trade and Taiwan were among the subjects to be discussed. Chinese President Xi Jinping says his country should be partners, not rivals with the United States, but warned if the Taiwan question wasn't well handled, it could lead to an extremely dangerous situation. After the first round of talks, President Trump said things went great.
10: The Allegan County Sheriff says that they are investigating a fatal accident that happened late yesterday afternoon. Sheriff tells Wood Radio News that at about 5:45 in the afternoon, they got a call about a two-car crash near the intersection of 146th Avenue and 36th Street in Overhysel Township, which is in a rural portion of Allegan County. Now, the early investigation shows that a woman was driving a black SUV and approached that intersection on 36th Street and did not stop at the stop sign. She was hit broadside by a woman driving a gray pickup truck. A woman in the SUV was thrown out of her car and died at the scene. The other woman had to be flown to the hospital. Last word was listed in serious condition. The names of those involved will not be released until family members have been contacted. Wood Radio News Time is now 5:01. It's time for traffic and weather together.
12: Good morning. Early commuters are dealing with a crash in Caledonia. This is 68th at Patterson Southeast. That's a look at your traffic. From the Big B Coffee Traffic Center.
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6: Warming trend begins today with sunshine building in. High temperature up around 66. Gentle northwest wind. Tonight, increasing clouds. Chance of a shower late. Low temperature 43. An isolated shower early Friday. Otherwise, increasing sunshine. Breezy and warmer. High temperature near 70. We'll be in the 70s on Saturday. Slight chance of morning shower and thunderstorm. And Sunday, close to 80 degrees. And a slight chance of a shower or thunderstorm late in the day. I'm Storm Team 8 meteorologist Matt Kirkwood, tracking West Michigan's weather.
10: 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Wood Radio News Time is 5:03. Slow down and move over when you see flashing lights on the side of the highway. Yesterday morning, an MDOT crew was hurt along US 131 at 146th Avenue near Wayland when they had to jump over a guardrail to avoid being hit when a van crashed into the back of one of their work trucks. John Richard, he's with MDOT. He says that the crew was very lucky. Michigan State Police say that this is a reminder of the dangers of distracted driving and failing to move over for emergency and service vehicles with their lights on. A package of bills is making its way through the State House that would legalize assisted suicide in the state of Michigan. If passed, it would give adults who have less than 6 months to live the option to self-administer life-ending medication. Amber Roseboom, she's president of Right to Life of Michigan, says that this is just simply bad legislation. To say that is an understatement.
7: These bills really are a misled attempt to save state resources under the guise of compassionate care. The repeal of the state's long-standing safeguard against assisted suicide would put thousands of Michiganders at imminent risk.
10: The bills, which are called Death with Dignity, would require patients to make several requests and get evaluations from two different doctors. A few more details have been released about the shooting that happened in the city of Wyoming on Tuesday morning. Police say that there was a second victim who was also shot, but he did not need to be hospitalized. As to the female, last word, still in critical condition but stable. They say that, well, they have no suspect information at this time that they're sharing with us. Well, there is no hantavirus in Michigan. That's the word from the Kent County Health Officer, Adam London. And he says that there's been a great deal of talk about the virus and whether it is spreading or not. London says that scientists have known about this virus for the last several decades. And he says that the U.S. will see cases every year, and most of them are in the Southwest, where it's dry and dusty, and that virus can move around rather freely. However, it is very rare for it to be found in Michigan. In fact, the last case that Michigan had was back in 2021. London says that there is no indication that there are any cases in the state of Michigan or in Kent County. A CIA officer who worked in an intelligence community group on a number of issues over the last year told a Senate panel yesterday that there was a cover-up within the CIA over the origins of COVID. Jessica Rosenthal has more.
15: CIA Officer James Erdman III told the Senate Homeland Security Committee that as the head of the National Institute of Allergy and Infectious Disease at the time, Dr. Anthony Fauci told intelligence analysts to talk to a number of scientists, after which the CIA changed its assessment that COVID likely came from a lab leak in China to a neutral stance. Missouri Republican Senator Josh Hawley asked Erdman what Dr. Fauci's view on origin was.
16: He believes it's natural origin. He still does.
17: Of course. I mean, he said this over and over. Now, he would have reason to, given that he supported gain-of-function research to the Wuhan lab, lied about it to Congress.
15: Dr. Fauci's previously insisted that he never lied. The CIA said last year it believes COVID likely originated in a lab.
10: 41 on the lakeshore, 39 at your official weather station. Wood Radio News Time is 5:06. Our next news at 5:15. Breaking news when it happens. I'm Dave Wheaton on West Michigan's News, Weather and Traffic Station. 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
10: This is West Michigan's Morning News. Good morning. I see Lauren Smith and Brett Bakita. That's Adam Orocho, and I'm Steve Kelly.
22: And you may find yourself.
10: It is Thursday, May 14th, 2026.
22: You may find yourself.
10: It's David Byrne's 74th birthday today.
12: You love him.
10: David is the lead singer of this group, the Talking Heads. He appears to be, I love their music, one of those guys that you just wouldn't have anything to say to because he's just so artsy. Is that a good word for it?
23: Yeah, you can say that.
10: And from interviews with other bandmates, I don't think he was real fun to be around back in the day when they were making... He was like purest artist. I'm wearing this big coat for a reason.
12: Turd in the punch bowl.
10: Yes. Yeah. That guy.
12: Cultured, and you're not.
10: I'm not sure if he's lightened up a little bit. He's received an Oscar, a Grammy, a Golden Globe, and has been inducted into the Rock and Roll Hall of Fame.
23: We're just lucky enough to play his music.
12: Oh, well said.
23: You know?
10: There you go.
23: What an honor.
10: That affords him the giant coats that he gets to wear when he's on tour. But again, really cool music. It's the stuff that I'd get from the library and record it on cassette and then listen.
12: I like this. We should start turning this into shading whoever the birthday musician is every day.
10: Okay. That's fun. Music's great, but what a weirdo.
23: Yeah,
12: and nobody
23: exactly.
12: likes you.
10: There it is. Sorry, David, if you're up late.
23: Where would he be if he didn't have this?
10: It is 41 today. It's as cold as it's going to be, maybe till fall.
12: Oh.
10: That's right. Matt Kirkwood will document what looks like a warming trend that could take us into the 70s. Well, it won't be this cold again until you go camping in July.
12: Yeah.
10: How's that? It's a central theme. Another reason why I haven't camped since the children were little. Let's get to traffic and weather together. 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
24: It's May 14th, and this is your Fox Daily Snapshot. Today is National Dance Like a Chicken Day. Now, the chicken dance has long been a staple of weddings, state fairs, Oktoberfests, and other celebrations. The song itself was written by a Swiss man who played the accordion, Werner Thomas, in the 1950s. But the polka favorite wouldn't make its way to America till the 1970s. So how should you celebrate the day? Well, easy. Just flap your arms and strut around like a chicken, but just make sure there's music playing somewhere. Also on this date in 1804, the Lewis and Clark expedition set off on their journey from St. Louis to the Pacific Ocean. The trip would span 8,000 miles and eventually set the stage for the Great Migration to the West. If it's your birthday today, you share it with the man behind the Star Wars universe, director George Lucas, born in 1944. I'm Tushar Saxena, and that's your Fox Daily Snapshot.
12: Good morning. Early commuters are dealing with a crash in Caledonia. This is 68th at Patterson Southeast. That's a look at your traffic from the Big B Coffee Traffic Center.
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10: Now the forecast.
6: All right, beautiful weather pattern developing as we head into this upcoming weekend that will result in some warmer temperatures, Steve. And that begins today with sunshine building in and a high of 66. Tonight, increasing clouds with a chance of a shower around daybreak. Low temperature right around 43. Brief morning shower possible early Friday. Otherwise, increasing sunshine, breezy, and warmer, high temperature right around 70. I'm starting to meet meteorologist Matt Kirkwood, tracking west to Michigan's weather. For News Radio with 1300 and 106.9 FM.
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10: 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Back to Dave Wheaton in the newsroom. What's coming up?
26: Good morning. The Allegan County Sheriff is investigating a fatal crash that happened yesterday afternoon. President Trump's first day in China wraps up. And could assisted suicide becoming legal in Michigan? Those stories are more coming up at the bottom of the hour.
10: The trip to China for anyone, to me, would be grueling. I don't know, what's the longest flight you'd ever been on? I thought when we were kids, when we flew to England for like 6 hours, that was brutal.
26: Yeah.
10: But the Italy, I think it was longer from Spain back to the United States, Chicago. That's like 11 hours. It was just...
26: Yeah. I went from...
10: Awful.
26: fresh out of A school.
10: got on a flight from in Philadelphia, flew from Philadelphia to Rota, Spain, had to get off the plane so they could refuel, then got back on the plane and went to Sigonella, Sicily. So the flight from Philadelphia to Rota was 8 hours, and then an additional, I think, 5 hours or 5 or 6 hours to Sigonella, Sicily, in which time I got off and fell asleep while on the tarmac, I think.
0: The folks that you see those ads for the little fancy, what looks like a tiny bedroom.
10: Ooh, I'd like that.
0: They put up the little dividing wall, and then your seat reclines, or you get like a tiny bed.
10: Yeah, military didn't have that option for me.
0: You're flying backwards with earplugs next to locking arms with 400 other guys.
10: Yep.
0: I don't know how they do that. But my gosh, the rest of us just elbow to elbow with somebody you don't know.
10: Yeah.
0: For me.
1: And for that long.
10: It was, yeah. My flight was brutal. It was just, ugly was the only way to describe it. And I think it spent probably, I know we got off. When we got off the plane, it was like 7 o'clock in the morning the next day.
0: Yeah.
10: And it was just ugly. And I remember sleeping almost for like a full, like, 18 hours.
0: Some people, though, doesn't bother them.
10: Oh, I can't do that.
0: My sister-in-law did it for a living. She traveled for a living. And it's just a piece of cake to her.
1: The longest we did is our honeymoon. We did Hawaii.
0: That's a hump.
1: Yeah. And yeah. I think we did Minneapolis, then you go to San Francisco, and then from there, I'm thinking, okay, we're close. No, you weren't. That was the longest leg from San Francisco to...
0: Six time zones to get through.
1: Yeah, Honolulu. Yeah.
10: Gosh.
0: How long were you there? I think about Hawaii seems like a cool destination, but the time changes as much as it is going to Europe.
1: We were like there like a week, I want to say 7 or 8 days, and the weirdest thing when I first got there, still being a sports guy, right, is like there were baseball games on the East Coast. And it was, like, dark when you're watching them on TV, and it's, like, 2 o'clock in the afternoon.
0: Yeah, the time change is bizarre.
10: It is super, super strange when you do that. And going to Europe, I mean, Steve, you know this. I mean, it's so strange when you go over there, and you're like, wait a second, what time is it back home? And you want to make a phone call. I remember going into a phone exchange prior to cell phones, you know, and I went into a phone exchange to make a call. And I'm like, yeah, it's, like, 1 o'clock in the afternoon. And it's, like, you realize it's 5:30 in the morning.
0: Yeah, exactly. Right.
10: You've got to do the math before you make the call.
0: Oh, I meant to go backwards. Sorry, Mom.
10: Yeah.
0: Yeah. Wood Radio News Time, 5:19. Here's Max.
7: This is Max Lucado. I believe we can learn to listen to God if we are equipped with the right tools. 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The second tool is an open Bible. Pray first, asking God to help you understand it. Study the Bible a little at a time. Read until a verse hits you, and then meditate on it and write it down. The third tool is a listening heart. We know we're listening when what we read in the Bible is what others see in our lives. If you want to be just like Jesus, spend time listening for Him until you receive your lesson for the day and then apply it. This is Max Lucado.
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1: Well, it's a busy one, but a tough one. We'll grind through it on this Thursday morning thanks to the Pistons' tough overtime loss last night. 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To Little Caesars Arena we go. Rocking this whole series has been, whether it's been in Cleveland or Detroit. But it was pivotal Game 5, and the Stars were out last night.
8: Sarr, long gun from there. No, rebound. Paul. Saved by Paul Reed. Outside for Cade. Cade down the lane. Right corner to Tobias. Gunning for 3. And it's through! Tobias Harris with the downtown gun to open up this game to 103-94.
1: George Blaha, Rick Mahorn on the call. Now, that was pivotal at that point in the game for the Pistons radio network. They were up 9 with about 3 minutes to go. They didn't score again in regulation. They had to go overtime, and Cleveland steals one on the road, 117-113. James Harden was fantastic in this one, 30 points, 8 rebounds, 6 assists. Evan Mobley, 19 points, 8 rebounds, 8 assists. Cade Cunningham did have 39 points. He played 48 minutes, 9 assists, 7 rebounds. But the Pistons now trail this series. Sounds familiar. 3-2. Game 6 will be tomorrow night back in Cleveland. 7 o'clock, the tip-off on Prime Video. That means 6:35. Pre-game coverage, we'll have it for you on 96.1 The Game. Now, no playoff games tonight. It'll be a doubleheader on Friday night with another Game 6, 9:30 on Prime Video to follow. San Antonio at Minnesota. Remember, the Spurs looking to close that series out.

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2: This is a Bloomberg Money Minute. Today we get the government reading of April U.S. retail sales with expectations for an increase of maybe 0.4% from March, but nowhere near the jump in March from February. That's because the retail sales report is not inflation adjusted, meaning March's 1.7% increase was fueled in outsized part by the spike in gas prices. Bloomberg Economics predicts we will see that sales in stores, meaning not gas stations, restaurants, or auto dealers, fell last month. Overseas companies exporting their products to the U.S. have shown scant signs of willingness to absorb tariff costs, and that means U.S. companies importing their goods faced with the choice of absorbing tariffs themselves or passing them on to the rest of us. Either way, the prices U.S. importers pay have remained high. Today's reading will likely show an increase of 0.6% in non-petroleum import prices, 0.9% overall. That would lift the year-over-year rate to 3% from March's 2.1%. Andrew O'Day, Bloomberg Radio.
1: Man, let's fire up a little oldie here. Hold on, Wood Radio News Time. 525. Those of you that know this song may know Al Signer, who played guitar on this song. This is American Breed, by the way. Went to number 5 in the United States in 1967. Al was just a child at the time. He is 79 years old today. So if you see him, wish him a very happy birthday. So there you go. I'm not sure you'll see him, but if you do, we have lots to get to today. That includes traffic and weather all the time. We have 4-packs to give away for the Griffins, but for game 2, that'll make more sense. We will also get to today's top 5 just after bottom of the hour news. That's next and comes with traffic and weather together in 3 minutes on Wood Radio. Good morning.
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11: 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Cartoons on SNL, Conan stuff, Triumph the Insult comic dogs, some movies. 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
6: It's just practice. This is West Michigan's Morning News on Wood Radio. I'm Steve Kelly. It's Thursday, May 14th. Allegan County Sheriff investigating a fatal accident. And the president's trip in China. Here's bottom of the hour news now.
7: Good morning. It's 5:30. We've got 41 in Big Red and Holland, 39 in Grand Rapids. I'm Dave Wheaton. This is Wood Radio News. Beautiful sunshine, mid-60s today. Inland, a little cooler by the lakeshore, of course. And then we could be, well, flirting with 80 before the weekend is up. Storm Team 8's got your forecast coming up in moments. President Trump wrapped up day one of his two-day summit with Chinese officials yesterday. Fox's Aisha Hosni has more from Beijing.
8: The Chinese have put out a couple of different statements about this meeting, and some of them feel a little bit pre-planned, things that they maybe knew were going to be talked about. One of them, though, has really been raising some eyebrows, and it's the one on Taiwan. And they basically said, almost like a warning, that as long as the U.S. has the right policy on Taiwan, then the relations will continue with stability. There was some thinking heading into this meeting that the Chinese may try to ask for concessions on the Taiwan issue in order to offer up potentially helping putting pressure on Iran to come to a deal. The president has said multiple times now that he doesn't need anybody's help.
7: So far, the president and the White House have yet to make any kind of comments as to what was discussed during that meeting. One person is dead in a fatal crash in Allegan County. A county sheriff says that they were called out to the intersection of 146th and 36th Streets at just before 6 o'clock in the evening for a two-car crash. When they arrived, they discovered that a black SUV didn't stop at the intersection and was hit broadside by a gray pickup truck, which had the right-of-way. A woman who was driving the SUV was thrown out of that car and died at the scene. The woman driving the pickup truck had to be flown to the hospital and at last word was in serious condition. The sheriff says the victims' names and ages will not be released until family members have been contacted. Wood Radio News Time is 5:31. It's time for traffic and weather together.
9: Good morning. Early commuters are dealing with a crash in Caledonia. This is 68th at Patterson Southeast. That's a look at your traffic. From the Big B Coffee Traffic Center.
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12: Becoming mostly sunny today, and as a result, warmer temperatures heading our way with a high temperature near 66. Tonight, increasing clouds, slight chance of a shower late, low temperature 43. I'm Stern to Maine meteorologist Matt Kirkwood, tracking West Michigan's weather.
7: 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The Michigan legislature is considering legislation that would legalize assisted suicide in the state of Michigan. Legislation which was introduced by State Representative Kimberly Edwards of East Point, that's on the east side of the state, just north of Detroit. It would give adults who have less than 6 months to live the option to give themselves medication that would end their life. Now, the folks from the Michigan's Right to Life say that this legislation is nothing more than an attempt to get around Michigan's current assisted suicide law, and it would put thousands of people at risk. If passed, it would require multiple requests and two doctors to approve before any kind of medication could be given out. A second person was shot on Tuesday morning in that shooting that happened at the apartment complex near 44th and Byron Center in the city of Wyoming. Police say that a man was also hit by gunfire. His injuries were minor and he did not require to go to the hospital. As to the woman, well, at last word, she was stable, but still in critical condition. As to the shooter, no details details are being shared with us at this time. They say that they have nobody in custody, and they are also not sharing a motive. Vice President J.D. Vance heads to Bangor, Maine, to tout the Trump administration's crackdown on fraud. Fox's Kristen Goodwin with the story.
13: The vice president is set to highlight federal efforts to tackle fraud, including in social service programs, with a speech in the Pine Tree State.
14: We've got 280 law enforcement officers working on this problem. We really have the most accelerated, aggressive anti-fraud operation that we've ever seen from the federal government. And again, it's because the president of the United States empowered his team to go after this.
13: Speaking on Fox's The Will Cain Show, revealing his anti-fraud task force withheld $1.4 billion in federal funding from home health and hospice providers nationwide. President Trump announcing the vice president's new role as fraud czar last month.
7: The founder and CEO of Grand Rapids-based Early Learning Neighborhood Collaborative is headed to prison. Nikiche Eze provided services to preschool children in underserved neighborhoods and also helped herself to $1.4 million that was supposed to go to help those kids in the Grand Rapids area. U.S. District Judge sentenced Eze to 5 years, 10 months in jail. She was taken into custody right away. She must also repay the $1.4 million she lined her pockets with, plus an additional $300,000 to the IRS. AAA Michigan has released their travel forecast for the Memorial Day weekend. Auto Club spokesperson Adrian Woodland is expecting more than 1.3 million people will travel 50 miles or more in Michigan.
15: While these numbers are up compared to last year's numbers, we're seeing some of the lowest year-over-year increases in more than a decade. So things are definitely starting to slow when it comes to increased travel for Memorial Day.
7: She adds that gas prices at $5 a gallon aren't going to help things at all. Wood Radio News Time, 5:35. Our next news at 5:45. Breaking news when it happens. I'm Dave Wheaton on West Michigan's News, Weather and Traffic Station. 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
6: Well, welcome. This is West Michigan's Morning News. Steve Kelly, Lauren Smith, Brett Paquita, Adam Orocho, Thursday, May 14th, 2026, and top five times. Schmitty, where do we start?
9: At number five, don't adjust your sets. That's for real. The color from snack bags in Japan has disappeared because of the oil supply chain issues.
6: Oh, we heard about this in our meeting on last Monday.
7: Oh, no.
6: Right?
9: I wasn't there. Tokyo-based.
6: Oh, no. Told us about, and I believe he included cheese nips and stuff, those little plastic bags that are inside. Price is going up because it's all made of oil.
9: Oh, I see. Yeah.
6: Sorry, go ahead.
9: Well, now Tokyo-based Colby Inc. that makes things like potato chips and cereal, says they can no longer put color on the bags. They rely almost entirely on oil imports. So you are literally looking at black and white snack bags lining the shelves of their grocery stores. Did you guys ever see that movie Pleasantville with Reese Witherspoon and like the color comes back in? That's exactly what the snack bags look like. It is wilding people out. I've got to post this up.
6: Was Side Brendan level? Fraser in that?
9: No, I don't think so.
0: He's been a lot.
6: Who was the dude?
2: Tobey Maguire?
6: Yeah.
9: So anyway, you got to see it. Woodradio.com. It's pretty crazy.
3: Side memo. Next time you're missing a meeting, can you take me with you?
9: You guys, we should just start missing all of them. Who's going to know?
6: I learned a lot, though, about bags.
9: Did you, though? Exactly, did you? Yeah.
0: That was special, Smitty.
6: Well, we've heard some terrifying stories over the years about animals you probably shouldn't keep. Or domesticate. It was a terrible story here in West Michigan about a family with a raccoon. Now we have a family with a wolf in North Macedonia, which, by the way, is a country in the Balkans. Anyway, family's pet wolf escaped, and apparently the local authorities said, listen, man, you can't keep this thing, and they put it in a zoo. That's the story. So it was a geography lesson and a reminder that if you've got an animal that's not legal, it's going to end up at the zoo.
3: I know some people have tarantulas, and we've talked about snakes before, but, you know, when you get into, like, I don't know, wolves, sharks, bears, things like that, they really aren't pets.
6: Elephant, bad idea.
3: Yeah, exactly.
6: Look cute as puppies, not so much when the tusk is sticking out of your back.
3: This service announcement has been brought to you by Wood Radio.
6: That's right.
3: At number three, the PGA Championship, second major of the year, tees off this morning. And early tee times, because the number of players they have in the opening round and second round, 6:45 this morning they will tee off with the first group.
6: Whoa, they're on the East Coast.
3: Is it even light? They're in Pennsylvania.
6: Yeah, they're way out there.
3: Well, it's not too far out there. But again, interesting, the Masters champion, Rory McIlroy, has a bit of an issue. Now, Terry Moore, our good friend, is going to preview it and talk about this at 6:36, I'm sure. But did you see what Rory's been dealing with? A blister. This just sounds painful. Under the nail of his right pinky toe. He had to walk off after three holes of practice the other day. Now, yesterday was better. He got nine holes in. You know what they did? Got him bigger shoes that he's wearing with, like, cushions inside to isolate it. And he said it's been fine now.
9: Yeah, that sounds awful.
3: Because he was in some serious, I mean, that would be painful.
6: How does that happen?
9: Oh,
6: that sounds like a golf injury.
3: Yeah, but still, think about, they have to walk, right? And this course is long. It's like 6 miles they walk every round.
9: You couldn't get a little cart for the pinky toe?
3: No.
6: Meanwhile, Team USA Hockey's goal winner knocks all his teeth out, and he's cool.
9: Let's go for drinks.
6: Rory gets hockey. A blister, and we got to do a news story about it. Come on, Mary.
3: I bet hockey players get blisters, though, too.
6: Oh, I don't want to. I bet you.
2: At number two, a Japanese robot manufacturer that I won't even try to pronounce has record demand for its monster wolf robots following a record number of bear attacks in the country.
6: Oh, man, really?
2: Over 200 people have been injured by bears this year, so now they are creating these wolf monster. They have red LED eyes, artificial fur, solar panels, and speakers that produce over 50 sounds so they can scare away bears.
9: It's a great idea.
6: 200 people have been injured by bears?
2: In Japan this year, yes.
6: What are they doing? Get away from the bear.
9: I'm also skeptical.
3: They might have a situation like we do with deer. You know what I mean? Where maybe they need to have like a bear season and kind of hunt down the population a little bit.
6: And there it turns into Brett. Was Brett's idea?
3: No, I'm just saying.
9: You would love a Sasquatch robot, wouldn't you? That'd be a good one for the backyard.
3: Seems like that would work for just about anything.
6: Thanks, Dirty Harry. Finally. When and how did you find out?
3: By the way, get off my lawn.
6: Your husband was cheating on you. A skeptical wife who thought they were working on their relationship while she was away on holiday found out when her Wi-Fi enabled phone showed the lowest weight she's ever had on their scale.
9: Oh, no!
6: That's right. Wait a minute, she woke up. I don't weigh 120 pounds, but the chick sleeping at my house does.
3: Oh.
9: That is fantastic.
6: Yeah, there you go, friends. That's today's top five.
3: Wow.
9: Oh.
6: Does anybody
9: You know what? Her husband's about to lose however much weight that wife.
6: She'll get to keep the scale. It is 5:43.
9: Good morning. Early commuters are dealing with a crash in Caledonia. This is 68th at Patterson Southeast. That's a look at your traffic from the Big B Coffee Traffic Center.
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6: Forecast says we will see sunshine eventually today and a high upwards of 66 degrees. Overnight, maybe a little sprinkle, 43, but tomorrow, increasing sunshine and 70. And that is the coolest day of the weekend. 41 at the Lakeshore, it is 39 Grand Rapids Wood Radio News Time, 5:44.
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8: It's August 2023, a county government meeting in Pennsylvania's Lehigh Valley. 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
21: My two-month-old son was happily drinking milk from his bottle when he quickly started choking, turned blue, and went limp. My boyfriend transported our son to the changing table as I grabbed an anti-choking device and my boyfriend began assembling it. Two pumps of the device and my son was conscious, gasping for air and coughing up milk.
8: They all went to the ER to make sure the baby was okay.
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21: She stated to my father and mother-in-law that we are young, first-time parents who got frustrated with our baby and violently shook him to make him stop crying, and a confession would only make things easier for us.
8: The parents were told to leave the hospital without their son, and he wouldn't come home for 7 whole months.
21: I'm a postpartum mom dealing with the grief and the trauma of my son being ripped from my arms, and I'm a mom who lost everything in less than 24 hours due to one doctor's misdiagnosis. Enough is enough.
8: And then the next person speaks, and the next one. The stories they tell form a pattern of parents walking into a Lehigh Valley hospital to get help for a child, only to leave without them. And the same doctor's name kept coming up again and again, a pediatrician.
25: I ask you, what kind of doctor does this?
8: That's what I wanted to know, too. From Serial Productions and The New York Times, I'm Diane Neary. And this is The Preventionist, a story about a doctor and the rise of a powerful field of pediatric medicine.
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6: 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Dave Wheaton, thanks for waiting. What's coming up?
26: Well, the big three worried about Chinese EVs coming into the U.S. market. Some say it's not, well, is it? It's when is it? And that's got some people really nervous. Don't believe the hype when they're talking about the hantavirus here in Michigan. And President Trump meets with the Chinese president. Those stories are more at the top of the hour.
6: Griffins start their next round of the playoffs tomorrow evening, Van Andel Arena. 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That game's on Saturday. In the lineup, Wojtek Stachowiak with the Grand Rapids Griffins. He joined us yesterday. Talked a little bit about moving away from home country Poland when he was just a kid. 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
11: There was a couple steps in between. You know, I moved to Germany when I was 11, and then at the age of 18, I moved to the U.S. But, college at the time just seemed like the best option. You know, I wanted to go to school as much as I wanted to play hockey. So, it just seemed like the best option. And, yeah, Michigan State, I just fell in love with when I visited. So it was a pretty easy choice.
4: How does college hockey compare to, like, as you're going through the juniors overseas and stuff? You mentioned playing in Germany kind of growing up. Is it comparable? Was it a step up for you? And then obviously take that to the next level in what you're doing now playing for the Griffins in the AHL.
11: It's definitely a step up from the junior leagues. You know, it's kind of like a stepping stone to being a pro. In college, you have all the guys who are from 18 to 23 who all want to play pro hockey. So, it's a good environment to kind of become a hard worker, I would say. And obviously pro hockey is completely different too. Obviously now in the AHL, it's a hard league. Everyone is fighting for a spot and fighting to be in the NHL. So, I would say arguably probably one of the hardest leagues to play in. So, yeah.
4: He's number 49 on your roster, plays center for the Griffins. Wojtek Stachowiak is our power play guest this morning here on Wood Radio. So let me ask you guys get through the Manitoba series. Now you finally get to open up at home. That was kind of weird starting on the road in the best of five. And what's it like in your first year here in Grand Rapids? Obviously, you saw the passion in that Manitoba series when you play at home at Van Andel Arena. That place rocks.
11: Yeah, it's always nice when the arena is sold out. You know, we need all the fans that we can get for the playoffs. You know, atmosphere, especially in the playoffs, is very important. It makes the away team kind of shake and be nervous a little bit. So definitely helps. We got through the first round, and we're very excited to play Chicago in the next one.
4: I don't know if you know the history, but we refer to these guys, your next opponent, as the hated Chicago Wolves.
12: Boo!
4: Just because there's been a little playoff history that you're probably been made aware of by your teammates. We've met them six times. They beat us four of the six. So we, you know, owe them a little revenge. But this is a pivotal series because history has told us that usually the winner of this series goes on and plays for the Calder Cup. I mean, that's how big it is. But your feelings on the Wolves going into this matchup?
11: I mean, I'm obviously going to say that we're going to win. You know?
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4: You better say that, especially in front of Coach Watson. Oh, man, I can't wait. Griffins hockey, playoff hockey's the best at Van Andel Arena with game one of that series tonight. This 96.1 The Game Sports Update is being brought to you by the Meyer Prep Athlete of the Week program. 4 weeks left. We got four honorees to get to our 30 total we do each school year. High school senior gets it done in the classroom as well as on the playing field. Active in a spring sport right now. That's what we're looking for. 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Nomination form is right there. Let's go to Little Caesars Arena to start this sports update. And we got to go to the Pistons and the Cleveland Cavaliers in Game 5 going OT.
13: Tsar, long gun from there. No, rebound. Paul. Saved by Paul Reed. Outside for Cade. Cade down the lane. Right corner to Tobias, gunning for three. Tobias Harris with the downtown gun to open up this game to 103-94 Pistons.
4: George Blaha, Rick Mahorn, the former bad boy on the Pistons radio network. It was looking good, guys. About 3 minutes left in the game, up 9, but they couldn't finish. They went overtime, and then Cleveland walks away a winner. Oh, 117-113 James Harden. Can't stand the guy. 30 points, 8 rebounds, 6 assists. Evan Mobley, 19 points, 8 rebounds, 8 assists. Yes, Cleveland wins on the road and now goes back home for Game 6 tomorrow night, up 3-2 in the series. That, by the way, is a 7 o'clock tip on Prime Video. 6:35 pregame coverage. We'll have it on 96.1 The Game. No games tonight. Game 6 for San Antonio and Minnesota will be at Minneapolis-St. Paul tomorrow night.
3: to follow the Pistons. 9:30 on Prime Video. Spurs with a win can close out that series. They're up 3-2. MLB scoreboard, Mets over the Tigers, 3-2 in 10. Riley Green, 3-for-5 with 2 RBI. Also, Dylan Dingler with a double. He was 2-for-5. White Sox playing good baseball, beat KC again, 6-5. Atlanta, the best team in baseball, 30-13, beat the Cubs last night, 4-1. We'll get into the Stanley Cup playoffs and more on the Griffins. And the PGA Championship tees off this morning in Pennsylvania with opening round play.
6: 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Here's a little traffic and weather.
9: Good morning. Earlier crash is officially cleared. We're looking at a slight slowdown with construction on 96 eastbound between exit 59 and exit 73. That's a look at your traffic.
6: All right, good to know. Beautiful sunrise on the way today. Storm teammates forecast now. Here's Matt Kirkwood.
12: Warming trend begins today, Steve, with mostly sunny conditions building in. High temperature up around 66. Tonight, increasing clouds, chance of a shower late, low temperature 43. Friday, a slight chance of morning shower, otherwise increasing sunshine, breezy and warmer yet with a high of 70. We'll be well into the 70s Saturday with a chance of morning shower or thunderstorm. And Sunday, close to 80 with a late day shower or thunderstorm possible. I'm Storm Team 8 meteorologist Matt Kirkwood, tracking west Michigan's weather for News Radio Wood 1300 and 106.9 FM.
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14: This is a Bloomberg Money Minute. The Senate has narrowly confirmed Kevin Warsh as chair of the Federal Reserve. The vote yesterday was the slimmest confirmation margin ever for a head of the central bank. Jay Powell's term as chair ends tomorrow. Inflation is hitting Americans hard. Producer prices in April gained a much hotter than expected 6% from a year ago. The snapshot at the wholesale level yesterday followed a report on Tuesday that showed a steep increase in consumer prices. Despite inflation worries, the S&P 500 managed to hit an all-time high yesterday. Stocks are building on those gains this morning. S&P futures are up 17 points, Dow futures rising 215. And the Iran war is going to make your car's oil change more expensive. The U.S. imports a significant portion of the raw material used to make motor oil from the Middle East, and damage to a major supplier's facility in Qatar will take a year to repair. These industrial lubricants are in very short supply. Courtney Donahoe, Bloomberg Radio.
6: Well, there it is. We cover everything from the Griffins to industrial lubricants here on Wood Radio. 5:55. As we mentioned, you'll see beautiful sunrise today. More sun as the day goes on, and a high of 66. Good day to put a roof on somebody's house. That's shout out to my friends at Roof Doctor, who are putting a roof on my house.
3: Oh, today. There you go. Nice.
6: Yeah, baby. Yeah.
3: That's called product placement, kids.
6: We'll get to top of the hour news. It comes to traffic and weather together. We'll get to what's trending online. You'll hear from the presidents in China during that trending segment, too. First, the news in 3 minutes on Wood.

0: I'm Michelle McPhee, and in my new podcast, Kingdom of Fraud, I'm unraveling the strangest criminal alliance I've ever reported on, a polygamist from Utah and an L.A. 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
11: This is West Michigan's Morning News on Wood Radio. I'm Steve Kelly. It's Thursday, May 14th. Presidents in China, here's what they talked about on day one. And rumors about the hantavirus in Michigan. Here's top of the hour news.
12: Good morning at 6 o'clock. I'm Dave Wheaton. This is Wood Radio News. A magnanimous day. Beautiful sunshine, mid-60s. We could see 80 before the end of the weekend. Storm Team 8's got your forecast in moments. President Trump has finished the first day of meetings in China and met with Chinese President Xi in order to stabilize relationships between the two biggest economies in the world. Fox's Jackie Heinrich is in Beijing with the latest.
13: The last time these two leaders were face-to-face was just in October in South Korea and came away with an extended truce in a spiraling trade war. This meeting is expected to determine whether this detente continues. President wants China to decrease regulatory barriers, but he is also expected to pressure China to force Iran to the negotiating table to agree to a peace deal. For its part, China wants to extract softer language from the U.S. on its Taiwan policy. China might dangle its role as a potential mediator with Iran to get the U.S. to say something like it opposes Taiwan independence. U.S. officials say President Trump sees China's game for what it is. They've affirmed that there is no change in U.S.-Taiwan policy on the horizon.
12: The meeting comes after increasing tensions with Iran and the U.S. following reports that China tried to supply Iran with weapons. Well, the Allegan County Sheriff says that they are investigating a fatal accident that happened late yesterday afternoon. A sheriff tells Wood Radio News that at about 5:45 in the afternoon, they got a call about a two-car crash at the intersection of 146th Avenue and 36th Streets in Overijssel Township. That's in a rural portion of the county. Now, the early investigation shows that a woman was driving a black SUV and approached the intersection on 36th Street and did not stop at the stop sign. She was hit broadside by a woman driving a gray pickup truck. The woman in the SUV was thrown out of the car and died at the scene. The other woman had to be flown to the hospital, where at last word she was listed in serious condition. The names of those involved will not be released until the family has been notified. Wood Radio News Time is 6:01. It's time for traffic and weather together.
14: Good morning. Earlier crash is officially cleared. We're looking at a slight slowdown with construction on 96 eastbound between exit 59 and exit 73. That's a look at your traffic from the Big B Coffee Traffic Center.
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17: Warming trend begins today with sunshine building in. High temperature up around 66. Gentle northwest wind. Tonight, increasing clouds. Chance of a shower late. Low temperature 43. An isolated shower early Friday. Otherwise, increasing sunshine. Breezy and warmer. High temperature near 70. We'll be in the 70s on Saturday. Slight chance of morning shower and thunderstorm. And Sunday, close to 80 degrees. And a slight chance of a shower or thunderstorm late in the day. I'm Stern to Maine meteorologist Matt Kirkwood, tracking west Michigan's weather.
12: 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Nikisha Eze, the founder and CEO of Grand Rapids Early Learning Neighborhood Collaborative, will be spending nearly 6 years at a federal prison. Federal judge handing down the sentence to Eze yesterday and revealed that she'll spend 5 years, 10 months behind bars, and then will have to pay $1.4 million to the charity as well as $300,000 to the IRS. Eze was taken into custody the moment that hearing was over with. She stole $1.4 million that was supposed to go to kids who needed daycare in the areas of Grand Rapids that were underserved. The board members for the charity say that they are pleased with the sentence and are happy to put this behind them. A few more details have been released about the shooting that happened in the city of Wyoming on Tuesday. Police say that there was a second victim who was shot but did not require hospitalization, as the female who was shot, well, last word, in critical condition. They say she has been stabilized. As to a suspect into that shooting that happened near 44th and Byron Center at that apartment complex, they say they're not sharing any details as to who that person is, only that they're not in custody. The auto market may be bracing for Chinese cars. Ryan Recker with that story.
18: Some say it's not a matter of if, but a matter of when cheap EVs from China are introduced into the markets in the United States. But right now, their brands are currently blocked. But there could be a new deal with China that could change that. Congresswoman Haley Stevens says we should go even further to stop the influence from China.
19: This is also why I am leading the charge on legislation to lessen our dependence on China for critical and rare earth minerals.
18: Companies like Ford have warned that introducing Chinese brand cars to the United States would decimate domestic companies.
12: A package of bills is making its way through the State House that would legalize assisted suicide in the state of Michigan. If passed, it would give adults who have less than 6 months to live the option to self-administer life-ending medication. Amber Rosebrum, she's the president of Right to Life of Michigan, and she says, well, to say that this is bad legislation is an understatement.
20: These bills really are a misled attempt to save state resources under the guise of compassionate care. The repeal of the state's long-standing safeguard against assisted suicide would put thousands of Michiganders at imminent risk.
12: The bills, which are called Death with Dignity, would require a patient to make several requests and get evaluations from two different doctors. Well, don't let the hype about the hantavirus make you nervous. The health officer with the Kent County Health Department, Dr. Adam London, says that the hantavirus has been around the United States for decades. It is not new to us. London says that each year a few cases are reported, with the vast majority of them coming in the southwest portion of the country, because the while the air is dry and dusty, and it's easier for the virus to move around. However, even with those perfect conditions, he says the chance of a human catching it is very rare, and the chance of anybody in Michigan catching it is even more rare. London says the last time they had a case of hantavirus was in 2021, and there is no indication that the virus is anywhere in this state. Wood Radio News Time is 6:06. Our next news at 6:15. Breaking news when it happens. I'm Dave Wheaton on West Michigan's News, Weather and Traffic Station. 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
11: It's Thursday, May 14th. President Trump speaking to Chinese President Xi at the Great Hall of the People in Beijing yesterday.
26: You and I have known each other now for a long time. In fact, the longest relationship of our two countries that any president and president has had. And that's to me an honor.
11: On the other side of the aisle,
27: I always believe that our two countries have more common interests than differences. Success in one is an opportunity for the other. And a stable bilateral relationship is good for the world.
11: Good pronunciation of bilateral. Jonathan Savage in an hour will join us with Fox News Radio in London on what they talked about. And the CDC continues monitoring the American passengers who were exposed to hantavirus while abroad on that Dutch cruise ship. Dr. Brendan Jackson is the CDC team leader in Nebraska.
28: This particular virus has a long incubation period, so the monitoring period is 42 days. And the 42 days started with the departure of the ship.
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14: Also trending this morning, of course, tomorrow night, opening night for our Acrisure Amphitheater. And did you guys know it has an official theme song? This is pretty cool. The signature song composed by Hugo Bombardier in California.
11: Oh.
14: But performed by Grand Valley's 65-member orchestra. And this was a big deal. They had just 3 weeks to practice before heading into the recording studio. Took 2 days. It went down in January. Final product finished in March. Here is a piece of what you'll hear when you walk into the amphitheater.
11: Oh, that says amphitheater to me. I'm no artist, but
14: according to the experts, it begins with something very low and melodic before climbing into a sweeping and triumphant end.
11: Makes me want to go to the concession stand and get something for the whole family.
14: What's that old school commercial? Let's all go to the lobby.
11: This is the 2026 version of that.
14: Right. You can check it out. The Acrisure Amphitheater has an official YouTube page.
11: What if they'll have a pick for the mosquitoes for sale? Remember that little coil that you set on fire in your front seat?
0: They've got those screens, too. Do they flash up like they used to at the movie theaters? Remember when they made that illegal where you'd see like a little blurb like Coke and then it made you want to go get a Coke?
2: Must get hot dog.
0: Yeah. Yeah.
14: Wow. I miss the golden age of cinema, truly.
2: Right you did,
0: Trudy. I like, though, the walk-up music for the amphitheater. That's good.
2: A lot of us wouldn't be here if it wasn't for the drive-in. And there it is, folks. Justin Barkley coming in after top of the hour news.
0: You can just let this play, by the way, because
14: it's so triumphant.
0: Yeah, for my story, you know what happens tonight, Steve Kelly? The 2026 NFL schedule release. Even though a lot of the games have been released already, this is the official for every team. Like, for instance, Smitty, I know you were had an interest in this. The Lions are taking part, finally, in an NFL international game. They haven't done that since 2015. They're going to play the AFC champion New England Patriots Week 10 in Munich, Germany. You've been to that stadium.
14: It is so cool. It's going to be a good spot.
0: You thought about going back.
14: I was so close, you guys.
0: That's going to be a 9:30 a.m. kickoff on Fox. Also, they're going to do a pre-Thanksgiving Day game. We know the Lions play on Thanksgiving Day, but they're going to announce this as Green Bay will visit the L.A. Rams in the first ever game, 8 o'clock. That'll be one of the Netflix games. And also, the Lions aren't doing this game. Melbourne, Australia this year is on the schedule.
14: Wow.
0: That's going to be San Francisco and the Rams. Makes sense because of the flight, right? And they'll play out there. And the Lions, Smitty had this story yesterday, will open up the new Buffalo Bills stadium in week two. That's a Thursday night football game.
2: 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So that's Wood Radio News Time.
14: A dingo bobblehead.
2: 6:12. Here's traffic and weather.
14: Good morning. Earlier crash is officially cleared. We're looking at a slight slowdown with construction on 96 eastbound between exit 59 and exit 73. That's a look at your traffic from the Big B Coffee Traffic Center.
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2: Forecast says sunshine today and a high of 66, now 41 at the Lakeshore, 39 Grand Rapids. 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
11: 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Back to Dave Wheaton in the newsroom. What's coming up?
12: A big-time attorney in South Carolina has been granted a new trial after being convicted of murdering his wife and son. The current cap on developmental tax incentives could be going up. I'll explain what that's all about. And MDOT workers are okay after somebody ran into the back of one of their work trucks along US 131. Those stories are more at the bottom of the hour.
11: That's going to be a pricey ticket.
12: Yeah.
11: Got to be. Listen, man, they put those signs up there for a reason.
12: Well, it's not like he didn't know. I mean, they usually light up like a darn Christmas tree, too. So, you know.
11: Yeah. The president is in China. That is Chinese president who's on stage now. There's a big, I don't know if they call it a state dinner.
9: This is a historic visit.
11: Oh.
9: This year marks the start of China's 15th five-year plan for economic and social development. The over 1.4 billion people of China, drawing on the rich heritage of our over 5,000-year civilization, are advancing Chinese modernization on all fronts through high-quality development. This year is also the 250th anniversary of American independence. Wow. The over 300 million American people are reinvigorating the spirit of patriotism, innovation, and enterprise, and ushering in a new journey for the development of the United States.
11: They had the two of them sitting next to each other, and, I mean, obviously a language barrier, and So occasionally somebody would come in and then they could talk back and forth because there was an interpreter. But man, I don't have diplomacy.
12: Oh.
11: At the beginning of stuff when we're waiting around, like I hate, and maybe it's just because I'm sober now, cocktail hour is miserable for me at everything.
0: Is there such a level?
11: And it's not because other people are drinking. It's just because, well, other people are drinking.
12: Yeah.
11: I'm sorry.
12: Fellowship.
11: Go ahead, Brett.
12: Yeah, I got you.
0: No, but we're watching this, and, you know, that's got to be the pinnacle, right? Like, you know, we have professional athletes, and you have college athletes, whatever, and you work your way up. If you're a pro interpreter, I mean, for high level like this, because you can't get the translation wrong.
12: No. Oh, yeah.
0: I mean, you could offend somebody.
11: Oh, or, yeah.
0: Right?
11: Yeah.
0: I mean, so is that like the interpreter, like, of all interpreters?
12: Even like a misplaced word
0: could
12: cause an international incident. I mean, yeah.
11: Good point.
12: Holy smokes.
0: I thought that's what he said.
11: Notwithstanding, your outfit's got to be on point.
12: And yeah. Everybody, oh, spotless, man.
11: Yeah, everybody seems to be doing cool, and you got to have a pocket full of mints, man, because you don't want to lean in.
12: No.
0: That's what I'm saying.
12: They've got to have a guy that's like the mint guy, right? I mean, they've got to have one. Yeah.
2: Yeah, back off.
0: You've got to be like the LeBron James of interpreters.
2: Wood Radio News Time. It's 6:20.
0: Right? You're not just putting any slep up there. You got to be the president of China and President Trump.
12: There's no guy named Jeff. Okay.
0: This 96.1 The Game sports update. 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
10: Forecourt to Donovan Mitchell. Down the lane, shot blocked by Paul Reed. And Tobias recovers it to Cade. Ahead to Danis Jenkins. Danis to the basket. Lays it up. Lays it in. Count that, baby, and a foul.
0: George Blaha, Rick Mahorn on the Pistons Radio Network. You can hear the crowd. They were into it at that point, looking good for the Pistons. They were up 9 with about 3 minutes to go in regulation. Couldn't close the deal. Went overtime and lost it last night to the Cavs. If you went to bed, 117 to 113. James Harden, well, he did what he does. He's an offensive scoring machine down the stretch. 30 points in this one, 8 rebounds, 6 assists. Evan Mobley, the big man for the Cavs, 19 points, 8 rebounds, 8 assists. Now, Cade Cunningham played 48 minutes. Now, that you add the 5 with overtime, so of the 53, 39 points, 9 assists, 7 rebounds, but 6 turnovers in the loss. Pistons trail this series now 3-2. No games tonight in the NBA playoffs. A doubleheader for Game 6 is tomorrow night, 7 o'clock, the early game, prime video, Pistons at Cleveland, 6:35, we'll have it on 96.1 The Game, followed by 9:30, Game 6, San Antonio at Minnesota. Remember, the Spurs lead that series 3-2. Calder Cup playoffs get underway, Central Division Finals, best of 5 series tonight at the Van. Griffins hosting the hated Chicago Wolves, 6:45 pregame, right here on your home for Griffins Hockey, Wood Radio. And finally, Steve, the Tigers were up late in this one. They lose to the Mets again, 3-2 in 10 innings last night.
2: By the way, still at the banquet with Presidents Trump and Xi.

0: been overhauling its business to better serve data center customers handling AI tasks. These changes are attracting new clients, and Cisco's restructuring plan is designed to further improve its position. The company's layoffs will affect fewer than 4,000 jobs. Staying with tech, chip makers have led an unprecedented rebound in stocks since the start of April, casting off the turmoil in the markets driven by the war in the Middle East. Wall Street is looking at gains today with the S&P 500 at a record high. S&P futures are rising 16 points, Dow futures gaining 215. And exports of U.S. jet fuel overseas has surged to an all-time record. Global demand jumping from the Iran war. Refiners in Texas and Louisiana are plugging some of the supply gap for airlines in Europe and Asia. Courtney Donahoe, Bloomberg Radio.
1: I guess this would be my turn to sneak in. Wood Radio News Time is now a little distracted as we are trying to get the Golf Channel on now for our next guest in studio. Golf's second major. First, there's the Masters, then the PGA Championship. Gets underway this morning. In fact, in just moments. You said 6:45, the first tee time?
2: Yeah. Which it looks like they're going to be fine because we've got sunshine.
1: Member of the Michigan Golf Hall of Fame, Terry Moore, our go-to guy for all things golf, is also up. He'll join us at 6:36. We will discuss who's in the field, the course, and more. Just after bottom of the hour news, which comes with traffic and weather, and is next on Wood Radio. Good morning.
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0: where the band gave their final public performance. The show took place on the rooftop on January the 30th, 1969. The Beatles at 3 Savile Row will feature 7 floors of never-before-seen material from AppleCorps archives, rotating exhibitions, a fan store, and more. The Beatles Museum is set to launch sometime in 2027. I'm Mark Mayfield.
1: A drug counselor who delivered deadly doses of ketamine to the late actor Matthew Perry is heading to federal prison.
2: Eric Fleming has been sentenced to 2 years in prison. The prosecution was asking for a 2.5-year term. The defense was pushing for 3 months in residential drug treatment, citing Fleming's own history with substance abuse. He was facing up to 25 years in federal prison. Prosecutors say the 55-year-old Fleming was the middleman who brokered ketamine deals for Perry and delivered the vials of the drug that killed the Friends actor in October of 2020. He is the 4th of 5 suspects to be sentenced in connection with Perry's death. I'm Daniel Martindale.
1: And Queen Latifah is one of the new judges on NBC's The Voice. The Grammy-winning rapper and singer has been tapped for season 30. Along with country star Riley Green, they'll join veterans Adam Levine and Kelly Clarkson. And that's entertainment. I'm Daria Albinger.
3: This is West Michigan's Morning News on Wood Radio. I'm Steve Kelly. It's Thursday, May 14th. MDOT workers injured on the job and a new murder trial granted in a high-profile case. Here's bottom-of-the-hour news now.
4: Good morning. It's 6:30, 41 at the Lighthouse in Grand Haven. We have 40 in Grand Rapids. I'm Dave Wheaton. This is Wood Radio News. A majestic-looking day. Beautiful sunshine, mid-60s, and we could see 80 before the end of the weekend. Storm Team 8's got your forecast coming up. President Trump completed the first day of 2 days' worth of meetings in Beijing, where he met with Chinese presidents, where one of the topics was Iran. Fox's Jackie Heinrich has the story.
5: The president's pressuring some kind of action to pressure Iran to bring the war to an end, to agree to a peace deal. Obviously, China has every incentive to want to do that. They are highly dependent on the Strait of Hormuz to get the majority of their oil, their LNG, through the strait. And yet, they still have not played any sort of active role in pressuring Iran to agree to anything. And in fact, there were reports over the last few weeks that they might have been trying to provide some kind of aid to them. So they could take a much greater active role in pressuring Iran to wind this war down, but they so far have not.
4: One person is dead in a fatal crash in Allegan County. County Sheriff says that they were called out to the intersection of 146th and 36th Avenue at just before 6 in the evening yesterday for a two-car crash. When they arrived, they discovered that a black SUV didn't stop at the intersection and was hit broadside by a gray pickup truck, which had the right of way. The woman who was driving the SUV was thrown out of that car and died at the scene. Woman driving the pickup truck had to be flown away from there to a hospital. At last word was in serious condition. Sheriff says that the victims' names and ages will not be released until family members have been contacted. Wood Radio News Time is 6:31. And it's time for traffic and weather together.
6: We are still running crash-free across West Michigan. A heads up, a slight slowdown with construction on 96 eastbound. Between exit 59 and exit 73, that left lane is closed. That's a look at your traffic from the Big B Coffee Traffic Center.
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9: Becoming mostly sunny today, and as a result, warmer temperatures heading our way with a high temperature near 66. Tonight, increasing clouds, slight chance of a shower late, low temperature 43. I'm Stern Team 8 meteorologist Matt Kirkwood, tracking West Michigan's weather.
4: 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An MDOT work crew avoided serious injuries, but only barely. The crew, which was working along U.S. 131 near 146th Avenue in Wayland yesterday morning, when the crew had to jump over a guardrail to avoid being hit by a van that had run into the back of one of their work trucks. Michigan State Police say that the van was in the left lane and drove onto the shoulder and into the back of one of those trucks. John Richard from MDOT says that the crews were injured but should be okay. State troopers say that this is a reminder of the dangers of distracted driving and failing to move over for emergency as well as service vehicles with their lights on. Michigan legislature is considering a piece of work that would legalize assisted suicide in the state of Michigan. Now, the legislation, which was introduced by a state representative, Kimberly Edwards, out of East Point, that's on the other side of the state near Detroit, well, it would give adults who have less than 6 months to live the option to give themselves medication that would end their life. Now, the folks from the Michigan Right to Life say that this legislation is nothing more than an attempt to get around Michigan's current assisted suicide law, which would put thousands of people at risk. Well, a piece of legislation is working its way through the People's House in Lansing, raising the cap on the developmental incentives. Currently, they're set at $1.6 billion cap, and the Transformational Brownfield Program. Now, economic developer for the city, Sarah Renero, spoke with the folks from Wood TV, and she says that the Amway Stadium, the Acrisure Amphitheater, and the GR Riverfront projects probably would not have happened at all if it were not for this program.
10: I feel confident saying they would not have moved forward without the incentive.
4: Now, other projects like the John Ball Zoo Aquarium would expect to use this program as well. South Carolina Supreme Court overturned Alex Murdoch's double murder conviction and life sentence, giving him a new trial. Fox's Madison Scarpino explains.
11: It was a unanimous decision, and the infamous former South Carolina attorney now gets a second chance to prove something he's always maintained, that he did not kill his wife and he did not kill his son. Now, this is largely happening due to a local court clerk, Becky Hill, who admitted to tainting the jury. The justices say Hill placed her fingers on the scales of justice during the 2023 murder trial, and they say she wanted jurors to give Murdoch a guilty verdict to sell more copies of the book she was writing. Hill did plead guilty to perjury, obstruction of justice, and misconduct back in December, now serving 3 years of probation.
4: Wood Radio News Time is 6:35. Our next news at 6:45. 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I'm Dave Wheaton on West Michigan's News, Weather, and Traffic Station. 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
3: Well, let's talk about some popular storylines as golf's second major gets underway in actually just a couple of minutes as the sun comes up here in West Michigan. This is West Michigan's Morning News. Member of the Michigan Golf Hall of Fame, Terry Moore, back on the live line. Good morning, Terry. Thanks for doing this today.
17: Hey, good morning, Steve, Brett. Yeah, it's hard to believe, but second major outside of Philadelphia. The pros are teeing off here, like you said, in a few minutes, because they got to get 156 players around the course. So they tee off on 1 and 10. There's been some light rain in the area, but it appears like there's no umbrellas up. I'm checking out the ESPN app as we speak. So they should be underway here shortly. I think the most popular story in golf, if it would happen, would be if Jordan Spieth would win this week, Steve. You know, he's a guy, he's only the PGA victory away from winning the career Grand Slam, which is all the majors, Masters, Open, the Open Championship in Britain, and the PGA. He'd be only one of six golfers to have done it. But unbelievably, you know, Steve, Brett, he's been trying this for 8 years. You know, he's last won a major in 2017 at the Open Championship, and he has struggled through the past 2 years. He never complains. He always takes it on the chin. He has had a wrist injury, which set him back a year. He's playing better, but I would think that would be a really popular victory this week. If he would break through, maybe Ricky Fowler would be in that same category. But certainly Jordan Spieth would be a popular victory, and a lot of he's got a terrific following among golf because of the sort of person he is.
18: Yeah, for the first two rounds, by the way, he's in a power threesome. They'll go off this morning at 8:40. Rory McIlroy, of course, the defending Masters champion, John Rahm, in his threesome with Jordan Spieth. Interesting you said that, Terry, because I was going to ask you about Jordan. Another guy would fit in that category, too, that in my opinion hasn't won in a while as far as a major, certainly. What about Justin Thomas?
17: Yes, in a similar fashion, he's had a setback for injury. He's been playing a little bit better than Jordan. He was in contention this past weekend, but definitely he would be in that category. You know, it's interesting you mentioned John Rahm, because that's my other story I would mention that's not necessarily a feel-good story, but an interesting story. You know, he's the member of the LIV Tour, and as you know, this is the first major last month that the Public Investment Fund of Saudi Arabia would no longer be funding LIV beyond this year. Now, that's a big sports story. Mm. Now, that doesn't mean that maybe LIV wouldn't be picked up by some other entity, but that's highly doubtful considering the sort of money and contracts they're obligated going forward. So, you know, they have a LIV player has not won a major since 2014 when Bryson DeChambeau did it and Pinehurst. You know, that's quite a drought for the so-called best players that they bought from the PGA Tour. So Rahm and Bryson are under a little pressure. And I even think that one of them players not winning at the Masters led to somewhat of the downfall. There hasn't been the return on investment, even for the Saudi Arabians, for the Public Investment Fund. So that's a side story. It'd be interesting to see how John plays this morning.
18: Terry, I want to follow up that because I wanted to ask you about LIV Golf and since that announcement. And here's my thing. When you look at the field, because everyone wondered, right, what was going to happen with golf after Tiger Woods, you know, left the game and had injuries and all that kind of stuff. You know, it would never be the same. And I'm looking right now, if this LIV Golf thing goes the way we think it is, and some of those players come back to the PGA Tour, Brooks Koepka already has, Bryson DeChambeau has kind of talked about what he's going to do. I think the field with the young golfers and everything is stronger than it's ever been in a while. I mean, I think this 2026 season, the way it plays out and what happens with LIV Golf, if they can come back together, boy, the future of the PGA Tour, I think, is real bright.
17: Oh, absolutely. Yeah, there's no downside to the PGA Tour and the LIV struggling. And you're right. You know, and Patrick Reed has already come back, at least in terms of verbally, and he is expected to come back in August. You know, there will be maybe a probation period for players like Rahm and Bryson and maybe some players who engaged in the lawsuit against the PGA Tour that did not sit well with the rank and file. But at the same time, long range, they would prefer having some of these named players back. Although really, Brett, I would argue there's only a few players that stir the drink in LIV, and that's maybe Bryson is one and John Rahm is the other. But some of these other players that left, I think a lot of American players saying, we're not really going to think about Cameron Smith anymore. Here's another player. When's the last time somebody in your group said, hey, how's Dustin Johnson playing? Here's a guy who won a couple majors. So it's funny how this thing turned out. They looked like they were on top of the world, and now they're not.
19: That is Terry Moore, member of the Michigan Golf Hall of Fame. Always great stuff. Thanks for your time today.
17: Hey, take care, guys.
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6: We are still running crash-free across West Michigan. A heads up, a slight slowdown with construction on 96 eastbound. Between exit 59 and exit 73, that left lane is closed. That's a look at your traffic from the Big B Coffee Traffic Center.
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21: All right, beautiful weather pattern developing as we head into this upcoming weekend that will result in some warmer temperatures, Steve. And that begins today with sunshine building in and a high of 66. Tonight, increasing clouds with a chance of a shower around daybreak. Low temperature right around 43. Brief morning shower possible early Friday. Otherwise, increasing sunshine, breezy and warmer, high temperature right around 70. I'm Storm Team 8 meteorologist Matt Kirkwood tracking west to Michigan's weather. For News Radio with 1300 and 106.9. 89 FM.
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12: Hello, I'm Robert Smigel. 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
0: Para muchas familias del país, tener un día de tranquilidad es difícil. Le pasa a Remy y su familia que viven en Los Ángeles.
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19: 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Dave Wheaton, what's coming up?
4: Well, President Trump wrapping up day number one of his trip to China. That's where they talked about everything from Taiwan to Iran. And could assisted suicide become a law in Michigan? A CIA officer says that there was a cover-up when it comes to the COVID-19 pandemic and where it came from. Stories are more at the top of the hour.
19: Ran through a lot of subjects with Congressman Bill Huizenga of Michigan's 4th District yesterday. We started the conversation that you'll hear in the podcast section at woodradio.com with the suspension of the gas tax, an idea that the president has floated that has to go through Congress, right?
26: Federal gas tax is about 18.5 cents a gallon. The Michigan gas tax is over 50 cents a gallon. So it would only be the portion that's obviously on the federal side. You know, interestingly enough, I lived through this when I was in the state legislature back in the 2000s, where we were having some of these same debates. I am very positive that this will help, especially as we look at small businesses and those kinds of things, that this could be helpful, but it doesn't solve our long-term problem, which is making sure that we have exploration happening, refinery capacity. Obviously, we need to get the Straits of Hormuz figured out as soon as possible, because that is a pinch point that if we don't figure out, Iran is just going to continue to exploit. But we're doing something out here this week as well. We're going to be voting on year-round E15, meaning people are going to have a choice to be able to go in and use E15 rather than seasonally be able to do it year-round. That adds to some of that refinery capacity that we're lacking here in the U.S. But it's not going to be the end solution, but it could be a temporary help.
19: Can we touch, especially you as the vice chair of the House Financial Services Committee, on the president and this trip to China? Folks, especially in this area, when it comes to agriculture and intellectual properties, what sort of things do you hope the president talks about, notwithstanding helping to open the Strait of Hormuz?
26: Yeah. Well, trade is going to be obviously a huge focus of this. And as you point out, we have both things like agriculture and access to that market, but we also have China's long history of intellectual property theft, of them frankly flouting and ignoring a lot of the international rules when it surrounds technology. It's interesting mix of people that are going on this trip with the president, and it's a pretty high powered group of folks. But I hope that they're able to reestablish some of those connections that have been lost over the last number of years. COVID did not help this situation at all in China's denial of what had happened and the origins of it and that kind of thing. So there's some repairs that need to be taken there. But I want the president to be strong. I want him to make sure that he is asserting that the U.S. is going to continue down this path of self-reliance and not being overly reliant on China like we have been.
19: You may hear the rest of that conversation in the podcast section at woodradio.com. 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
18: 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Look at that sunshine. It's Thursday. It's going to be warmer. It's got a warm weekend coming up. We got a great sports weekend coming up. All right, I'll get to it. This 96.1 The Game sports update is going to be brought to you this moment by Baker Buick Automotive. 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Pivotal Game 5 in the best-of-seven series between the Pistons and the Cavs.
1: Sarr, long gun from there, no rebound. Saved by Paul Reed. Outside for Cade. Cade down the lane. Right corner to Tobias, gunning for three. Tobias Harris with the downtown gun to open up this game to 103-94 Pistons.
18: George Blaha, Rick Mahorn, former bad boy on the Pistons radio network with the call. I was feeling good at that point, Steve Kelly, up 9 with about 3 minutes to go, but they let it slip away. They wouldn't score another point in regulation. Cleveland ties it up, forces overtime, and then the Cavs win it 117-113 to now take a 3-2 lead. Going back home for Game 6 tomorrow night, James Harden was the story. 30 points, 8 rebounds, 6 assists in the win. No playoff games tonight. They're going with a Game 6 doubleheader tomorrow night. So 7 o'clock on Prime Video tip-off, 6:35 pregame coverage on 96.1 The Game. Pistons at Cleveland, followed by Game 6, 9:30 on Prime Video. San Antonio at Minnesota. Remember, the Spurs lead that series 3-2. Speaking of a busy sports weekend, 2 games, Calder Cup playoffs at home tonight and Saturday night at Van Andel Arena. 7 o'clock faceoffs, 6:45 pregame coverage. Griffins and the hated Chicago Wolves. Bob Kaser, Larry Figurski on the call tonight. And again, right here, all the playoff games for the Griffins on Wood Radio.
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19: 30 days, 616-774-2424. 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
18: Okay, we agreed upon this. Now remember, the references anytime, it's the hated.
19: Yeah. Well done. 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
6: Good morning. We've got a crash in Cascade, 96 eastbound, right after M6. It has been moved to the left shoulder. That's a look at your traffic.
19: And now the forecast, Storm teammates Matt Kirkwood.
21: Warming trend begins today, Steve, with mostly sunny conditions build again. High temperature up around 66. Tonight, increasing clouds, chance of a shower late, low temperature 43. Friday, a slight chance of morning shower, otherwise increasing sunshine, breezy and warmer yet with a high of 70. We'll be well into the 70s Saturday with a chance of morning shower or thunderstorm. And Sunday, close to 80 with a late day shower, thunderstorm possible. I'm Storm teammate meteorologist Matt Kirkwood, tracking west to Michigan's weather for News Radio Wood 1300 and 106.9 FM.
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3: This is a Bloomberg Money Minute. Job cuts at a major employment platform. LinkedIn is cutting workers in the tech industry's latest move to reduce headcount in the artificial intelligence age. Executives at the professional social network told workers that the company must operate more profitably. The reductions at the Microsoft-owned company will impact a range of job functions, including engineering, product, and marketing. However, the full scope of the cuts are not clear. Checking on the markets, the tech rally rolls on. Stocks look set to extend yesterday's record on the momentum surrounding artificial intelligence. Traders are also watching all the developments out of President Trump's summit with Chinese leader Xi Jinping. And United Airlines flight attendants have ratified a new five-year contract that includes an average pay bump of 31%. This is the first raise for United's roughly 30,000 crew members in nearly 6 years. The deal also gives the flight attendants expanded job security and restrictions on red-eye flights. Courtney Donahoe, Bloomberg Radio.
19: Well, thank you, Courtney. Wood Radio News Time, 6:55. Congratulations to Douglas of Kent City. On his way with a family four-pack to see the Griffins Saturday night.
18: The Eagles, Kent City.
19: We will have more to give away throughout the morning today. Next up, top of the hour news, then Jonathan Savage will have the latest on talks between the United States and China. The presidents enjoying a meal right now after a mutual toast. So what are they talking about? What do we know? Jonathan Savage in London on the International Desk joins us next on Wood Radio. Good morning. Kelly here from Wood Radio for Window Nation. 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
8: This week for the Meyer Prep Athlete of the Week, we try to kick it in gear on the track at Lowell High School to catch up with this week's honoree, Cooper Byrne. A four-year member of both the Red Arrows boys track and field and cross-country teams, Cooper's a two-time captain and all-RCA conference performer, as well as a Nike Indoor National qualifier with a school record time of 9:30 and a 3,200 meter. Dual enrolled at GRCC, he currently has a 4.36 GPA and is a National Merit Scholar. And next year, Cooper plans on attending Saginaw Valley State University.
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19: This is West Michigan's Morning News on Wood Radio. I'm Steve Kelly. It's Thursday, May 14th, the future of assisted suicide in Michigan. And a recap of day one of the president's trip to China. Here's top of the hour news now.
4: Good morning. It's 7 o'clock. I'm Dave Wheaton. This is Wood Radio News. Beautiful sunshine today. Temps in the 60s and 80s by the end of the week. Storm Team 8's got your forecast coming in moments. President Trump has kicked off a two-day summit with the leader of China, and he says the talks are going well, but there's a warning from President Xi. Fox's Jonathan Savage has the story.
28: The president arrived at Beijing's Great Hall of the People to a grand welcome as children waved flags and flowers. It set the stage for hours of talks. Trade and Taiwan were among the subjects to be discussed. Chinese President Xi Jinping says his country should be partners, not rivals with the United States, but warned if the Taiwan question wasn't well handled, it could lead to an extremely dangerous situation. After the first round of talks, President Trump said things went great.
4: The Allegan County Sheriff says that they are investigating a fatal accident that happened late yesterday afternoon. The sheriff tells Wood Radio News that at about 5:45 in the afternoon, they got a call about a two-car crash at the intersection of 146th Avenue and 36th Street in Overijssel Township, which is in a rural portion of Allegan County. Now, the early investigation shows that a woman was driving a black SUV and approached the intersection on 36th Street and did not stop at the stop sign and was hit by a woman driving a gray pickup truck. The woman in the SUV was thrown out of her car and died at the scene. The other woman had to be flown to the hospital and at last word was in serious condition. Names of those involved are not being released until family members have been contacted. Wood Radio News Time is 7:01. It's time for traffic and weather together.
12: Good morning. We've got a crash in Cascade, 96 eastbound right after M6. It has been moved to the left shoulder. That's a look at your traffic. From the Big B Coffee Traffic Center.
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31: Warming trend begins today with sunshine building in. High temperature up around 66. Gentle northwest wind. Tonight, increasing clouds. Chance of a shower late. Low temperature 43. An isolated shower early Friday. Otherwise, increasing sunshine. Breezy and warmer. High temperature near 70. We'll be in the 70s on Saturday. Slight chance of morning shower and thunderstorm. And Sunday, close to 80 degrees. And a slight chance of a shower or thunderstorm late in the day. I'm Storm Team 8 meteorologist Matt Kirkwood, tracking West Michigan's weather.
4: 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Slow down and move over when you see flashing lights on the side of the highway. Yesterday morning, an MDOT work crew was hurt along U.S. 131 at 146th Avenue near Wayland when they had to jump over a guardrail to avoid being hit when a van crashed into the back of one of their work trucks. John Richard with MDOT says the crew is going to be okay, but they were very lucky. Michigan State Police say that this is a reminder of the dangers of distracted driving, failing to move over for emergency and service vehicles with their lights on. A package of bills is making its way through the State House that would legalize assisted suicide in the state of Michigan if passed. It would give adults who have less than 6 months to live the option to self-administer life-ending medication. Amber Rosenbloom, she's the president of the Right to Life of Michigan, and she says that, well, this is just bad legislation.
0: These bills really are a misled attempt to save state resources under the guise of compassionate care. The repeal of the state's long-standing safeguard against assisted suicide would put thousands of Michiganders at imminent risk.
4: The bills, which are called Death with Dignity, would require a patient to make several different requests and get evaluations from two different doctors. A few more details have been released about the shooting that happened at the city of Wyoming on Tuesday morning. The police say that there was a second victim who was shot, but he did not require any kind of hospitalization. As to the female who was in critical condition, they say that she has been stabilized but remains in critical condition. They were called out just after 7 o'clock in the morning to an apartment complex near 44th and Byron Center. As to the suspect, they say they are not sharing any details other than to say that shooter is still in the wind. Well, there is no hantavirus in Michigan. That's the word from the Kent County Health Officer, Dr. Adam London. There has been a great deal of talk over the last couple of weeks or so about the virus and whether it is spreading or not. London says that scientists have known about this virus for the last several decades and says that the U.S. will see cases every year or so, with most of them being in the southwest portion of our country because of the dusty and dry conditions, and it makes it perfect for the virus to move around. But even with those perfect conditions, he says that it is very rare that somebody catches it. The last recorded case, by the way, in the state of Michigan was back in 2021. London says there is no indication that there are any cases here in the state or even in the county. A CIA officer was who worked in an intelligence community group on a number of issues over the last year told a Senate panel yesterday that there was a cover-up within the CIA over the origins of COVID. Fox's Jessica Rosenthal with the story.
1: CIA Officer James Erdman III told the Senate Homeland Security Committee that as the head of the National Institute of Allergy and Infectious Disease at the time, Dr. Anthony Fauci told intelligence analysts to talk to a number of scientists, after which the CIA changed its assessment that COVID likely came from a lab leak in China to a neutral stance. Missouri Republican Senator Josh Hawley asked Erdman what Dr. Fauci's view on origin was.
2: He believes it's natural origin. He still does.
6: Of course. I mean, he said this over and over. Now, he would have reason to, given that he supported gain-of-function research to the Wuhan lab, lied about it to Congress.
1: Dr. Fauci's previously insisted that he never lied. The CIA said last year it believes COVID likely originated in a lab.
4: Well, there could be more money coming to areas that are seeking redevelopments of brownfields. Now, there is a bill making its way through the People's House in Lansing. If passed, it would raise the cap on developmental tax incentives. At the present time, it's $1.6 billion and the Transformational Brownfield Program. Now, the folks with the city say that's, well, some of the biggest projects we've had in the recent past, such as the Acrisure Amphitheater, Amway Stadium, and the Grand Rapids Riverfront Project, would not have been possible without that grant. Well, Wood Radio News Time is 7:06. Our next news, 7:15. Breaking news when it happens. I'm Dave Wheaton on West Michigan's News, Weather and Traffic Station. 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
19: Let's talk about a little high-stakes diplomacy. This is West Michigan's Morning News. Steve Kelly and Brett Keita, President Trump in China.
5: 2.5 centuries later, that first connection has grown into one of the most consequential relationships in world history.
19: Boy, they're certainly playing nice. Jonathan Savage on the story with Fox News Radio in London today. But both of these countries consider the other one public enemy number one, right?
7: Well, there was a warm welcome from China and a warm word in response from President Trump, who called Xi Jinping his friend. And certainly the public image is one of two superpowers who are trying to get along, who are trying to make sure that the relationship between them is positive, that it benefits both countries and indeed benefits the world. These two nations want stability after a turbulent few years. Arguably exacerbated last year by President Trump imposing enormous tariffs on Chinese goods, China responding in kind. That tariff war was put on pause last October, the last time the two leaders met. And this time, they're getting together, trying to strike bigger, better business deals that it's hoped would benefit both superpowers.
19: What's bigger, that or trying to get the Strait of Hormuz open and the support that China is giving Iran at this time?
7: Yeah, I think it's hard to say. I think that if they do get something positive out of this Iran conversations, then they will trumpet that to high heaven. Obviously, that will be seen as a major event. But the hopes of that were played down in the build-up to this summit. Instead, the Trump administration saying, yes, we will talk about Iran, we'll talk about other things, but really talking enormously about the possibility of opening the Chinese market up to American companies and getting China to buy more American goods, such as soybeans, beef, and Boeing airplanes.
19: Yeah. And I guess fear, too, because America, or at least the big three, certainly don't want to see Chinese EVs flood the market at a lower price.
7: That's obviously going to be a big, big question, isn't it? And China may say, look, well, if you want us to do this, you have to allow our electric vehicles to enter your economy, too. And that is one of the big calculations of these discussions that they're going to be having. It's not been mentioned so far in the summaries, that specifically anyway, in the summaries that have been released by both sides, with them saying that they've been talking in general terms about trade, agriculture specifically, semiconductors, as well as fentanyl trafficking, trying to get on top of that too.
19: That is Jonathan Savage with Fox News Radio in London this morning. Thank you.
7: Thank you.
19: 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Let's get to traffic and weather.
12: Good morning. We've got a crash in Cascade, 96 eastbound, right after M6. It has been moved to the left shoulder. That's a look at your traffic from the Big B Coffee Traffic Center.
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18: Warming trend begins today, Steve, with mostly sunny conditions building in. High temperature up around 66. Tonight, increasing clouds, chance of a shower late, low temperature 43. Friday, a slight chance of morning shower, otherwise increasing sunshine, breezy and warmer yet with a high of 70. We'll be well into the 70s Saturday with a chance of morning shower or thunderstorm, and Sunday close to 80 with a late day shower thunderstorm possible. I'm Storm Team Meteorologist Matt Kirkwood, tracking West Michigan's weather for News Radio at 1300 and 106.9 FM.
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19: 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Back to the newsroom. Dave Wheaton, what's coming up?
4: Well, the Allegan County Sheriff is investigating a fatal accident that happened late yesterday afternoon. President Trump has wrapped up day number one of his two-day visit in China and could assist his suicide become legal in the state of Michigan? Those stories are more at the bottom of the hour.
19: All of us big hockey fans, let's do another four-pack of tickets right now. Let's get to it early. But these are for Saturday night, game two, at the Griffins and the hated Chicago Wolves.
21: Thank you.
19: A family four-pack now for caller 13. If you haven't won anything in the last 30 days, and we'll check, 616-774-2424. Caller 13-616-774-2424.
13: Series opens tonight, Steve. We can't understate enough. We hate their coach. We hate their mascot. We hate their uniforms. Oh, we hate their team.
19: Wow.
13: We hate their fans that will come from Chicago and cheer for them in our arena.
19: They do.
13: And I know that's a lot of hate,
19: they
13: but I'm just saying.
19: They with their little outfits and... There you go, friends. Be
13: they
19: nice.
13: Do.
19: Sorry, little outfit.
13: Oh, they do, Dave. I'm telling you. Yeah, it's a hated rivalry.
19: Bring your wallets if you're listening now in Chicago and you're getting ready to drive. Let's all be polite. Let's be nice. But cheer for your Griffins the same.
13: When the puck drops, I mean, come on, Steve.
20: There would be no politeness there.
13: Yeah, exactly.
20: Remember
13: come
20: the very
13: on.
20: First
13: the playoffs, Steve.
20: Yeah, remember the very first hockey game you and I went to? There was no politeness.
19: No. Dave and I were in our 20s. The Flint Spirits at that time were the...
13: Foil up.
19: What was the affiliation? I don't really...
20: I don't even know.
19: It wasn't the...
20: Beer League, I think.
19: AHL. It was for us.
13: Was it the IHL?
19: What? Let me ask you this question.
20: It may have been IHL.
13: I was going to say it might have been the IHL.
19: I just barely paid the rent in those days, but boy, I sure had enough for beer. How did that priority notch into my head?
20: Yeah. Yeah, Flint Spirits and the Saginaw Gears.
19: Yeah,
20: that's
19: a big...
20: At the Flint IMA Sports Arena.
13: Now, you want to talk about a rivalry. Those two teams hate each other.
20: I think it was the first game we ever saw. Blue Line, national anthem plays. Finish the blue line, gloves drop, everybody fights.
19: Yeah, it was like the Chiefs. It was really...
13: And see, for the parents out there that are taking their kids to school, you know, I don't want you to have to turn down, you know, the dial and everything with Wood Radio because I'm using the word hate. Sports, when it comes to the playoffs...
19: Are you walking back a comment?
13: I am. I'm walking back a comment because, you know, I'm a parent myself. I just want them to understand that the probably one way that you could work hate into the vernacular and people would understand it is when it's playoff time.
20: Okay.
13: And you're talking about a rival.
20: Okay. Gotcha. Go with take out hate and go with severe loathing.
13: Oh.
20: There you go.
13: That's good.
20: See?
13: That's good.
19: Lack of patience for. that's good too.
13: Well, and also anything Michigan State. I mean, that doesn't have to even be a play. That could be regular season.
19: This is escalating quickly. Wood Radio News Time. 7:19.
13: Sorry, parents. I tried to help out there. 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Well, last night, speaking to the pros, on the ice in the NHL playoffs, speaking of fantastic, what a comeback by the Avalanche last night at home.
21: For Kaprizov, cross-ice, Baldy couldn't get the stick on it. Quickly ahead, into the Minnesota zone, it's Natchez. Natchez, just
13: that's a quality call and a quality horn right there in Denver. The Avalanche down 3-0 after the first period, Steve Kelly, came all the way back at home to win 4-3 in overtime. And that was the series clincher. 4-1 over the Wild. Their season is done. They're hitting the golf course this morning. Meanwhile, Colorado punches their ticket to the Western Conference Finals. They await the winner of Anaheim and Vegas. Congrats to them. Speaking of Stanley Cup playoffs, Montreal at Buffalo, part of a doubleheader tonight, 7 o'clock on TNT and True TV. That series, even at 2 games apiece. Game 6, Vegas at Anaheim. It could be done tonight. Vegas leads that series 3-2. That'll be the late game, 9:30 on TNT and True TV. Of course, I did this so that I could push back the NBA playoff talk. The Pistons, if you missed it, lost in overtime last night at home, 117-113 to Cleveland. James Harden, 30 points, 8 rebounds, 6 assists. He was fantastic. Cade Cunningham, 39 points in the loss and 9 assists. So now the Pistons must win situation tomorrow night down in the series 3-2 for the first time in this series. And it'll be 7 o'clock. Amazon Prime Video will have the TV coverage, 6:35 on the pregame. That'll be on 96.1 The Game. And of course, game one tonight, Chicago Wolves, Grand Rapids Griffins, 6:45 pregame from the van. Bob Kaser, Larry Fergurski here on Wood Radio.
19: I don't think there is a sport that is absent of a comfortable lead more than basketball. In college and at the professional level, 10 points means nothing.
0: They were up 9 with about 3 minutes to go.
19: With 30 seconds, you could somehow score 10 points.
0: You know, being a Michigan State fan, how many...
19: Especially then.
0: Yeah. I mean, remember senior night this past year?
19: We got this one locked.
0: The seniors do that didn't get a chance to play because it was so close.
19: Ward Radio News Time is now 7:23. Let's try traffic and weather.
2: Good morning. Still working on a crash in Cascade, 96 eastbound, right after M6. That is on the left shoulder. We've also got a crash in Byron Center, 84th Street at Homerick Southwest. That's a look at your traffic.
19: And now the forecast, Storm teammates Matt Kirkwood.
6: Warming trend begins today, Steve, with mostly sunny conditions building in. High temperature up around 66. Tonight, increasing clouds, chance of a shower late, low temperature 43. Friday, a slight chance of morning shower, otherwise increasing sunshine, breezy and warmer yet with a high of 70. We'll be well into the 70s Saturday with a chance of morning shower or thunderstorm. And Sunday, close to 80 with a late day shower, thunderstorm possible. I'm Storm teammate meteorologist Matt Kirkwood, tracking west to Michigan's weather for News Radio Wood 1300 and 106.9 FM.
19: It is 40 at the Lakeshore, 41 in Grand Rapids at the Service Professor Weather Center. I mean, how much of that is mental? How much of that is just breaks? Or is it a combination of all of those things that somehow 9 points can just go away as quickly?

0: joins the company from Nike in September. She says her priority will be to recapture sales growth. Lululemon has struggled with issues for some of its products and rising competition for yoga wear. Checking on the markets this morning, solid gains for stocks ahead. The rally in technology shares showing little sign of cooling down. The S&P 500 is heading for another record high this session. And bars are rethinking the way they do business to attract patrons. The price of a cocktail has soared, and sticker shock is one reason behind the major shift in drinking behavior. Patrons now pregame at home, have just one drink, or skip a cocktail altogether. So a number of bars are slinging cheaper drinks to build a loyal customer base. They're offering cocktails from $10 to $12, and that's encouraging some folks to even order a second. Courtney Donahoe, Bloomberg Radio.
1: Oh, it's been a long time coming, but that outdoor Acrisure Amphitheater gets underway, at least this season. On Friday night, hold on, we'll have tickets later on in the show, but next up, the general manager, Rich McKeegan, will join us. That's at 7:36 to discuss all things Acrisure Amphitheater. 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
3: This is West Michigan's Morning News on Wood Radio. I'm Steve Kelly. It's Thursday, May 14th. Fatal accident in Allegan County and assisted suicide legislation in Michigan. Here's bottom of the hour news now.
4: Good morning. It's 7:30. We've got 43 on the Lakeshore, sun and 42 in Grand Rapids. I'm Dave Wheaton. This is Wood Radio News. Sun, we're in the mid-60s today. We could see 80 by the end of the weekend. Storm Team 8's got your forecast coming up. President Trump has wrapped up his first meeting of the two-day summit with Chinese officials. Vox's Aisha Hosni is in Beijing with more on what was said during that meeting.
5: The Chinese have put out a couple of different statements about this meeting, and some of them feel a little bit pre-planned, things that they maybe knew were going to be talked about. One of them, though, has really been raising some eyebrows, and it's the one on Taiwan. And they basically said, almost like a warning, that as long as the U.S. has the right policy on Taiwan, then the relations will continue with stability. There was some thinking heading into this meeting that the Chinese may try to ask for concessions on the Taiwan issue in order to offer up potentially helping putting pressure on Iran to come to a deal. The president has said multiple times now that he doesn't need anybody's help.
4: One person is dead after a fatal accident that happened in Allegan County. Yeah, the county sheriff says that they were called out to the intersection of 146th and 36th Avenue and just before 6 in the evening yesterday for a two-car crash. When they arrived, they said they discovered that a black SUV didn't stop at the intersection and was hit by a gray pickup truck, which had the right-of-way. The woman who was driving the SUV was thrown out of that car. She died at the scene. The woman driving the pickup truck had to be flown from that scene. At last word, she was in serious condition. Sheriff says that the victims' names and ages will not be released until family members have been notified. Wood Radio News Time is now 7:31. And it's time for traffic and weather together.
6: Good morning. We are still working through a crash in Byron Center, 84th Street at Hamrick Southwest, as well as a crash in Grand Rapids on 96 westbound at the Beltline. That's a look at your traffic from the Big B Coffee Traffic Center.
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8: Becoming mostly sunny today, and as a result, warmer temperatures heading our way with a high temperature near 66. Tonight, increasing clouds, slight chance of a shower late, low temperature 43. I'm Stern to Maine meteorologist Matt Kirkwood, tracking West Michigan's weather.
4: 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Well, the Michigan legislature is considering a piece of bills that would legalize assisted suicide in the state of Michigan. Legislation which was introduced by a state representative, Kimberly Edwards of East Point, which is on the other side of the state, just north of Detroit. It would give adults who have less than 6 months to live the option to give themselves medication that would end their life. Now, the folks from the Michigan Right to Life say that this legislation is nothing more than an attempt to get around Michigan's current assisted suicide law and would put thousands of people at risk. If passed, it would require multiple requests and two doctors to approve before the medication could be given. A second person was shot on Tuesday morning in that shooting that happened in the apartment complex near 44th and Byron Center in Wyoming. Well, the police say that a man was hit by gunfire. His injuries were minor and he did not require to go to the hospital. As to the woman, they say at the last word, she was still in critical condition but had been stabilized. As to the shooter, no details are being offered there. They just simply say he's still in the wind. Vice President J.D. Vance heads to Bangor, Maine to tout the Trump administration's crackdown on fraud. Fox's Kristen Goodwin has more.
9: The vice president is set to highlight federal efforts to tackle fraud, including in social service programs, with a speech in the Pine Tree State.
10: We've got 280 law enforcement officers working on this problem. We really have the most accelerated, aggressive anti-fraud operation that we've ever seen from the federal government. And again, it's because the president of the United States empowered his team to go after this.
9: Speaking on Fox's The Will Cain Show, revealing his anti-fraud task force withheld $1.4 billion in federal funding from home health and hospice providers nationwide. President Trump announcing the vice president's new role as fraud czar last month.
4: The founder and CEO of Grand Rapids-based Early Learning Neighborhood Collaborative is headed to prison. Nikicha Eze provided services to preschool children in underserved neighborhoods and also helped herself to $1.4 million that was supposed to go to those kids. U.S. District Judge sentenced Eze to 5 years, 10 months in jail. She was taken into custody straight away as soon as that hearing was finished. She must also repay the $1.4 million that she lined her pockets with, plus an additional $300,000 to the IRS. AAA of Michigan has released its travel forecast for the Memorial Day weekend. Auto Club spokesperson Adrian Woodland is expecting more than 1.3 million Michigan residents to travel 50 miles or more.
11: While these numbers are up compared to last year's numbers, we're seeing some of the lowest year-over-year increases in more than a decade. So things are definitely starting to slow when it comes to increased travel for Memorial Day.
4: Gasoline prices right now hovering right around $5 a gallon, and those numbers could change. Wood Radio News Time is now 7:35. Our next news, 7:45. Breaking news when it happens. I'm Dave Wheaton on West Michigan's News. Weather and traffic station, depend on it.
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3: Here's the official intro music as played by Your Symphony. This is West Michigan's Morning News. Steve Kelly, Brett Makita, Schmitty back with us soon. Ladies and gentlemen, the man who first joined us talking about the Acrisure Amphitheater before it had a title sponsor and was just a concept, the boss, Rich McKeegan. Thank you so much for coming in today.
16: Here, thank you very much. Great to see you, gentlemen.
3: Wow. It's right outside your window. When we last talked about this project, you were getting permits, and we all kind of looked at each other thinking, I wonder if this is really going to happen. compared to your level of confidence then and the hoops you've had to jump through, how big a deal is Friday night?
16: It's a huge deal. By the same token, we had the right people on board almost from day one. So my level of confidence that this was going to come to fruition was very, very high. What is great is now that it's open, I mean, it looks awesome. It touches all the bases we wanted to touch. I think the fans that come through the front door are going to be wowed. I think the crew that travels through, that goes to venues all over the country, is going to be wowed. And I think the artists that are going to come through are going to be greeted exceptionally well by the community. And they're going to have a great experience in the space as well. So it's pretty cool.
17: Rich, whenever we have something, it seems like we add to the landscape that you're a part of with the Downtown Development Authority as a big piece. And we always talk about on the show, nostalgically, looking back that, you know, what downtown Grand Rapids looked like before there was a Van Andel Arena. Congrats to you and your team adding another piece to this puzzle. But you'll be the first to say, and for those people who don't know, kudos to Rich and those guys for staying around because they like Grand Rapids and they see a vision. But I say that because what you just said is so important. The collaborative effort in this city and in this area is tremendous because you see and talk to other venues and other places around the United States. This doesn't happen everywhere.
16: No, you're right, Brett. I am definitely the envy of the majority of my peers across the country. And it's primarily because of the community that we're in. The portfolio of venues, DeVos Place, DeVos Performance Hall, Van Andel Arena, now Acrisure Amphitheater, soon to be Amway Stadium. To have that type of portfolio is significant. But to have the support of the community is absolutely unbelievable. And that doesn't exist in a lot of other places. And to your point, I was just mentioning to Steve before we went on the air. I told Terry, my wife, we'd be here 3 years.
17: Right.
16: It'll be 28 years in September.
17: Wow.
16: And it is because there's been great opportunities like an Acrisure Amphitheater opportunity that doesn't, from a building nerd, that doesn't happen every day. Like that, you normally have to move to experience that. So it's been awesome. And I couldn't be happier and more proud for our team, but also for this community.
18: And a little more on that, and to the role of a Van Andel Arena. In those days when that thing opened up, you could shoot a cannon down Monroe at 5 o'clock on any day of the week. But now, look at the restaurants and bars, and oh yeah, Amway is building a little stadium here across the river. My gosh, to Brett's point about a spirit of collaboration.
16: No, you're right, and I think there's an acknowledgement that a healthy downtown core means a healthy community, and these buildings have absolutely been a big part of that. So we're pleased, we're proud. We hear from the business community that whether it's trying to get new people into town or retention of existing employees, that having these assets, whether it's the fact that we've got an opera who's actually playing this weekend, or the fact that we've got a great hockey team who's actually playing this weekend, or the fact that we've got a new amphitheater that's actually happening this weekend, these are all things that make this a cool place to live, work, and play.
17: I can't tell you how many people, and we've talked about it on the air, have talked to me about driving by in the last week and a half, seeing the lights on, excitement, and so forth. So I want to give you a moment to brag here a little bit. But honestly, for fans that are coming out, we just talked about it. There's not really a place like this right now in the country, is there?
16: The fact that it's downtown, and I think what you're going to see Friday or whenever you go to a show this summer, you're going to be wowed. But what it becomes in 5 or 10 years is going to be exponentially better. And it's because of everything that'll happen around it. The river restoration. To have whitewater become still right at the foot of the amphitheater.
17: Right.
16: You know, it's going to be a perfect spot for people to pull out of the river. The idea of having people just hanging out in the river and listening to a show. It's... You're not going to catch home run balls like San Francisco. However, it's going to be a pretty cool hang. It's a delight to be able to be a part of. But I'm genuine. The staff in this community deserve it. And I have a high level of confidence it's going to be embraced like the arena has. And it's going to be awesome.
17: Steve and Sandy are buying kayaks this summer.
18: Excellent. And I was hoping we could catch some guitar picks like McCovey Cove, but oh well.
19: Well, that's a long throw.
16: Yeah, it is. It is.
18: Rich McKeegan technically is the general manager of ASM Global and the guy in charge of Acrisure Amphitheater. As Brett mentioned, congratulations again. Thank you on behalf of the community.
16: Well, I appreciate it. And again, you guys have been doing this and have been strong supporters of ours collectively from a downtown, but our venues and the stuff that we have to offer. Greatly appreciate it and always willing to spend time.
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6: Crews are still on scene of a crash in Byron Center, 84th Street at Homerick Southwest. A crash in Grand Rapids on 96 westbound at the Beltline. Second crash on South Division near Burton. And a crash in Cortland Township. This is Ramsdell Ave at 14 Mile. That's a look at your traffic from the Big B Coffee Traffic Center.
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22: All right, beautiful weather pattern developing as we head into this upcoming weekend that will result in some warmer temperatures, Steve. And that begins today with sunshine building in and a high of 66. Tonight, increasing clouds with a chance of a shower around daybreak. Low temperature right around 43. Brief morning shower possible early Friday. Otherwise, increasing sunshine, breezy, and warmer, high temperature right around 70. I'm Storm 2 Meteorologist Matt Kirkwood, tracking west to Michigan Michigan's weather. For News Radio with 1300 and 106.9 FM.
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3: 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Back to Dave Wheaton in the newsroom. What's coming up?
4: Well, the big three is worried about Chinese EVs coming to the U.S. Some say it's not if, but when they'll get here. Don't believe the hype when it comes to the hantavirus. No, it is not here in the state of Michigan. And President Trump meets with the Chinese president. Those stories are more at the top of the hour.
3: I could say the same thing about this Nancy Guthrie case. I thought it was just a matter of days before we would see her or there would be an official anything. It's been 100 days now. Rory O'Neill, NBC News Radio national correspondent on the story. Rory, thanks for doing this today.
28: Sure, Steve. Good morning.
3: I saw recently a little dust up with the FBI director over this thing, some finger pointing. I mean, where do we stand now?
28: Yeah, the FBI director in a podcast said that the sheriff in Arizona waited days to contact the FBI for assistance in this case. Should note the sheriff in an interview with local media this week said that's not true, that they were in contact with their local FBI office almost immediately. And he says, you know, how the local FBI notifies things up the chain, that's up to them. He says he wasn't really in tune with that. But the sheriff's still confident that there will be a break in the case, that really they're focusing on some DNA evidence that they've found. He says that's very slow work that the FBI is doing with that DNA. He thinks that with that and some digital evidence, he did not go into detail there, he thinks there can be an arrest.
18: My gosh, I thought as soon as we saw a guy on the porch, right? It would just be a matter of time before somebody called in and said, that's Larry. But nothing on that either.
28: No, that I recognize that backpack. Remember, we were all on backpack patrol for a while, seeing if there was the matching one from the Walmart store. Then we were all tracking down black rubber gloves and how often they're used and where were they found. Was it there? Was it down the road? Was it the crime scene investigators who left them behind? Plenty of criticism of the sheriff and the way this has been handled. But look, the sheriff also decided not to do regular updates. Remember, he turned off the spigot of information saying, all right, this is our last briefing unless something else breaks. And that was it. So it's been pretty quiet.
17: Roy, though, for the audience, I mean, because we see stuff all the time and you certainly cover it too. You've got an active news cycle and then a story becomes old because there's new news, right? There's new things to talk about. But that doesn't change as far as the pace that they're still trying to move at, right? When it comes to the FBI and the local authorities.
28: Yeah, I mean, they're still doing what they do, the sheriff says, that there's a lot of information he says they have that they have not released to the public and cannot as this investigation continues. So his argument is a lot is still happening behind the scenes. It's not a cold case. But, you know, to your point about media coverage, look, they got 24 hours to fill and they're going to fill it. And, you know, luckily, you know, when you were there and stuff was happening with the Guthrie case, that's what filled it. But when the news dried up and the war started, things moved on. So, I think that this has been such a high-profile case. If they want the coverage back, they could certainly get it.
18: And it's Rory O'Neill, NBC News Radio national correspondent. Thank you.
28: Hey, thanks, guys.
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17: Man, I love that sunshine. Going to be beautiful weather for the opening of the amphitheater, it looks like, tomorrow night. Spring sports, parents, I feel with you. And now a couple of days of maybe some good weather to get out there. Plus, Griffins in action tonight in downtown Grand Rapids. 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Well, Little Caesars Arena we go. Game 5, a pivotal one. Series tied at 2 games apiece in this Eastern Conference semifinal between the Pistons and the Cavaliers.
5: Forecourt to Donovan Mitchell. Down the lane shot blocked by Paul Reed. And Tobias recovers it. To Cade. Ahead to Danis Jenkins. Danis to the basket. Lays it up. Lays it in. Count that baby. And a foul.
17: George Blaha, Rick Mahorn of the Pistons Radio Network. It was rock and roll at that point. They were up 9 with about 3 minutes to go in regulation. Pistons couldn't hold the lead. Cleveland came back to tie it, force overtime, and then it was the Cavs winning by 4 in OT late last night. 117-113. James Harden, 30 points, 8 rebounds, 6 assists. Evan Mobley, the big man for the Cavs, 19 points, 8 rebounds, and 8 assists. Cade Cunningham ended up with 39 points, but not enough for Detroit. They now trail this series for the first time, 3-2 to the Cavs. They'll be in Cleveland for Game 6 tomorrow night. It's an earlier start, 7 o'clock on Prime Video. 6:35 pregame. We'll have it on 96.1 The Game. It'll be followed by another Game 6, so there's no playoff games tonight in the NBA. 9:30 Prime Video, San Antonio at Minnesota tomorrow night. 3-2 Spurs lead that one. AHL Calder Cup playoffs get underway. Central Division Finals tonight. Still a best of 5. Game 1. Griffins hosting the hated Chicago Wolves. 6:45 with pregame. Thank you, Steve. 7 o'clock the faceoff on Wood Radio. Last check. Tickets are still available. We've got tickets that we've been giving away this morning for Game 2, which is Saturday night. You can get those. And with everything else going on, the PGA Championship teed off and is underway just outside of Philadelphia this morning.
18: 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Here's traffic and weather.
6: We've got a major backup in Door right now. Stop and go traffic on 131 northbound between exit 68 and exit 72. That is a 30-minute slowdown. Crash remains in Byron Center on Homrick Avenue and 84th Street. We've also got a crash in Grand Rapids, 96 westbound at the Beltline, as well as South Division near Burton, and a crash in Cortland Township on Ramsdale Avenue at 14 Mile. That's a look at your traffic.
18: I've been telling people that this is a great place to live, and now the forecast will prove me right. Storm teammates Matt Kirkwood in the tracking center.
22: Well, they're out and about yesterday, Steve. They were probably thinking otherwise. Man, it was a cool one. And we basically temperatures in the 40s. Nice rebound, though, today with a high temperature up around 66. And we bring back some sunshine. Tonight, increasing clouds. Latest chance of a shower right around daybreak, low of 43. And that's how we'll begin Friday. Small chance of a shower. Otherwise, full sunshine building in. Breezy and warmer during the afternoon with a high near 70. For Saturday and Sunday, highs right around 80 degrees. Small chance of a shower or thunderstorm Saturday morning and later on Sunday. Downtown Grand Rapids, sunshine 41 and Muskegon at 37. I'm starting to meet meteorologist Matt Kirkwood tracking West Michigan's weather for News Radio Wood 1300 and 106.9 FM.
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7: This is the Bloomberg Money Minute. Honda has struggled to keep up with intense competition in the auto industry. The carmaker posting its first annual loss since the company was founded in 1948 after a big bet on electric vehicles went south. Honda's trying to make a comeback. The company plans to roll out 15 new hybrid models by 2030. Checking on your money, tech stocks are on a hot streak. Traders are optimistic that talks between the U.S. and China will improve trade ties, including expanding market access for American businesses into China. Stock futures are seeing gains this morning. And BuzzFeed is coming to your living room. Byron Allen wants to turn BuzzFeed into a free TV super app that will combine news, weather reports, and entertainment content. The comedian and media mogul says he will use his experience creating and licensing programming for mass audiences to remake the well-known brand. He announced a plan earlier this week to acquire a majority stake in BuzzFeed. Courtney Donahoe, Bloomberg Radio.
3: 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You haven't won in the last 30 days. You will win. We will get to top of the hour news, and that includes weekend events just afterwards with Schmitty back in studio next on Wood.
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3: This is West Michigan's Morning News on Wood Radio. I'm Steve Kelly. It's Thursday, May 14th. Is the Hanta virus in Michigan and the president in China? Here's top of the hour news now.
4: Good morning. It's 8 o'clock. I'm Dave Wheaton. This is Wood Radio News. Beautiful sunshine, mid-60s today, and by the end of the weekend, we're going to flirt with 80. Storm Team 8's got your forecast coming up. President Trump has finished the first day of meetings in China and met with the Chinese President Xi in order to stabilize relationships between the two biggest economies in the world. Fox's Jackie Heinrich has the latest from Beijing.
1: The last time these two leaders were face-to-face was just in October in South Korea and came away with an extended truce in a spiraling trade war. This meeting is expected to determine whether this detente continues. The president wants China to decrease regulatory barriers, but he is also expected to pressure China to force Iran to the negotiating table to agree to a peace deal. For its part, China wants to extract softer language from the U.S. on its Taiwan policy. China might dangle its role as a potential mediator with Iran to get the U.S. to say something like it opposes Taiwan independence. U.S. officials say President Trump sees China's game for what it is. They've affirmed that there is no change in U.S.-Taiwan policy on the horizon.
4: This meeting comes after increasing tensions with Iran and the U.S. following reports that China tried to supply Iran with weapons. The Allegan County Sheriff says that they are investigating a fatal accident that happened late yesterday afternoon. Sheriff tells Wood Radio News that at just about 5:45 in the afternoon, they got a call about a two-car crash at the intersection of 146th Avenue and 36th Street in Overhysel Township, which is a rural portion of Allegan County. Now, the early investigation shows that a woman was driving a black SUV and approached that intersection on 36th Street and did not stop at that stop sign and was hit broadside by a woman driving a gray pickup. A woman in the SUV was thrown out of her car and died at the scene. The other woman had to be flown to the hospital. At last word, she was in serious condition. The names of those involved are not being released until after family members have been contacted. Wood Radio News Time is 8:01. It's time for traffic and weather together.
6: Good morning. A serious backup near Door. We've got stop-and-go traffic on 131 northbound between the Door exit and 100th Street. That is a 32-minute backup. Crash in Byron Center, 84th Street at Homerick Southwest. Couple of crashes in Grand Rapids, 96 westbound at the Beltline and South Division right near Burton. Crash in Cortland Township, Ramsdell Avenue at 14 Mile. And we are looking at a construction slowdown on 131 southbound between exit 59 and exit 50. That's a look at your traffic from the Big B Coffee Traffic Center.
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22: Warming trend begins today with sunshine building in. High temperature up around 66. Gentle northwest wind. Tonight, increasing clouds. Chance of a shower late. Low temperature 43. An isolated shower early Friday. Otherwise, increasing sunshine. Breezy and warmer. High temperature near 70. We'll be in the 70s on Saturday. Slight chance of morning shower and thunderstorm. And Sunday, close to 80 degrees. And a slight chance of a shower or thunderstorm late in the day. I'm starting to meet meteorologist Matt Kirkwood, tracking West Michigan's weather.
4: A majestic start to the day. 45 sunny skies on the lakeshore. We've got 44 at your official weather station. 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Nike Eze, the founder and CEO of Grand Rapids Early Learning Neighborhood and Collaborative, will be spending nearly 6 years at a federal prison. A federal judge handing down that sentence to Eze yesterday and revealed to her that she'll spend 5 years, 10 months behind bars and will have to repay $1.4 million to the charity as well as $300,000 to the IRS. Eze was taken into custody the moment that hearing was over with. And they say she stole $1.4 million that was supposed to go to kids who needed daycare in areas of Grand Rapids that were underserved. A few more details have been released about the shooting that happened in the city of Wyoming on Tuesday morning. Police say that they were called out to the apartment complex at near 44th and Byron Center on that shooting. And they say that, well, now there has been a second victim that's come forward. They say that that person did not require hospitalization and his injuries were minor. As to the female, they say still in critical condition, but she has been stabilized. As to a suspect, well, they're not sharing any details there. They're saying he's still on the loose. The auto markets may be bracing for Chinese cars. Ryan Recker explains.
2: Some say it's not a matter of if, but a matter of when cheap EVs from China are introduced into the markets in the United States. But right now, their brands are currently blocked. But there could be a new deal with China that could change that. Congresswoman Haley Stevens says we should go even further to stop the influence from China.
15: This is also why I am leading the charge on legislation to lessen our dependence on China for critical and rare earth minerals.
2: Companies like Ford have warned that introducing Chinese brand cars to the United States would decimate domestic companies.
4: The Acrisure Amphitheater is just hours away from their grand opening. Rich McKeegan, he's general manager of ASM Global. He was on West Michigan's Morning News only moments ago talking about the early days of the project when some were a little leery that it was actually going to happen, but not McKeegan. He says he never had a doubt at all.
16: We had the right people on board almost from day one. So my level of confidence that this was going to come to fruition was very, very high.
4: The venue, which boasts one of the largest stages east of the Mississippi, 10,000 square feet, will play host to Lionel Richie tomorrow night. Well, don't let the hype fool you about the hantavirus. They say that it's not as big of an issue here in the state of Michigan. The health officer with the Kent County Health Department, Dr. Adam London, says that the hantavirus has been around the United States for decades. It is not new to us. London says that each year, a few cases are reported, with the vast majority of them in the southwest portion of the country, because the air is dry and it's dusty and it's easier for the virus to be moving around. And even then, he says, well, the chances of you catching it are extremely rare. And in Michigan, it's even more rare. London says the last time we had a case of hantavirus was back in 2021. Wood Radio News Time is 8:06. Our next news is 8:15. Breaking news when it happens. I'm Dave Wheaton on West Michigan's News, Weather, and Traffic Station. 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
18: 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Steve Kelly, Brett Bikita's feeling it.
6: I knew you were going to go with it.
18: It's Lauren Smith's. Well, there are several theme songs. We do American Girl for You with Tom Petty and, of course, Brick House with Commodores. There's a reason for that as we talk weekend events.
6: Would that reason be Lionel Richie coming to West Michigan?
18: Yeah. Although technically he's not on lead on this version of the song, we hear he does it in concert in May.
6: Oh!
18: When is that? I think he's coming someplace close.
6: Yeah, seems to be probably tomorrow night. We'll be doing the ribbon cutting on our Acrisure Amphitheater and welcoming the legendary Lionel Richie. That's a nice little sneak preview you just gave there. I've never heard that he did this live. That's good knowledge.
18: Mm-hmm.
6: This is going to be a lot of fun, you guys. So, of course, the big event is going to be our Acrisure Amphitheater, but I do want to lay out why it is going to be a pretty busy evening tomorrow night in West Michigan. We ready for this?
18: Yeah.
6: Lionel at the Acrisure Amphitheater. We have a sold-out show at Van Andel Arena that is Phil Wickham bringing his Song of the Saint tour to Van Andel. We also have a Grand Rapids Opera performance of Madama Butterfly at DeVos Performance Hall. That kicks off tomorrow night with a show Saturday as well.
18: You want to hum some of that for us, Brett?
16: No.
6: I think you're a tenor, soprano. Yeah. Who could know? Nate Smith, Long Live Country Rock and Roll Tour. Tomorrow night at GLC Live at 20 Monroe.
18: Oh,
6: also
18: wow.
6: Near sold out. At our intersection, we've got the Plain White Tees tomorrow night. Just figure out a plan. We're kind of right into the frying pan, if you will, because we're going to figure out exactly how the city handles some traffic.
18: Dude, Delilah's get in free.
6: I love that you said that because that's like one of my most favorite songs.
18: Yeah.
6: Yeah. I think I'm going to say Delilah's get in free.
18: Don't, because there's going to be somebody that shows up and they're going to be mad because Schmitty said it.
6: You can write to me, Schmitty at Wood Radio. West Fest GR is hosting their big party this weekend as well. It goes Friday, Saturday, Sunday at John Ball Park. Tons of family fun. If you want to head out to the Lakeshore, I've got a couple of events. The Farm Girl Flea Market is this weekend, Friday and Saturday at the Hudsonville Fairgrounds.
18: Oh.
6: I specifically do that for Steve Kelly. I know he loves a craft show.
16: What about me?
6: I'm so sorry, Brett. It has gone actually and loved
18: it. I like
6: it.
18: A farm girl. I'm going to get me one of them.
6: Okay. The Kite Festival is also going on at Grand Haven. This is Saturday 10 to 5, Sunday 11 to 5. And then, last but not least, let's get into tournament play. You guys, round three, yes, with our Grand Rapids Griffins?
16: Yeah, round two for them, but round three for the Calder Cup.
6: Because we got to buy because we're so good.
16: That's right.
6: We take on the Chicago Wolves. So tonight, 7 o'clock game, $2 beers, $2 dogs. Game two, Saturday night at 7, $2 beer, $2 dogs.
18: How about that? We'll have a four-pack to give away before the show is over today. What a weekend!
6: It's going to be packed and awesome.
18: That is great. Who'd have thought? 8:11, back to traffic and weather.
6: Good morning. A serious backup near Door. We've got stop-and-go traffic on 131 northbound between the Door exit and 100th Street. That is a 32-minute backup. Crash in Byron Center, 84th Street at Homerick Southwest. Couple of crashes in Grand Rapids, 96 westbound at the Beltline and South Division right near Burton. Crash in Cortland Township, Ramsdell Avenue at 14 Mile. And we are looking at a construction slowdown on 131 southbound between exit 59 and exit 50. That's a look at your traffic from the Big B Coffee Traffic Center.
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18: I just got a good luck with your farm girl from Sandy. Now the forecast storm teammates, Matt Kirkwood.
22: All right, beautiful weather pattern developing as we head into this upcoming weekend that will result in some warmer temperatures, Steve. And that begins today with sunshine building in and a high of 66. Tonight, increasing clouds with a chance of a shower around daybreak, low temperature right around 43. Brief morning shower possible early Friday, otherwise increasing sunshine, breezy and warmer, high temperature right around 70. I'm storm teammate meteorologist Matt Kirkwood, tracking west to Michigan's weather. For News Radio with 1300 and 106.9 FM.
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18: 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Dave Wheaton, what's coming up?
4: Good morning. A big-time attorney in South Carolina has been granted a new trial after being convicted of murdering his wife and son. They say somebody put their thumb on the scale of justice. And the current cap of developmental tax incentives could be going up. MDOT workers are okay, but they say that, well, somebody ran into back of one of their work trucks along U.S. 131. The stories and more coming up at the bottom of the hour.
18: Speaking of roof trucks, guests on West Michigan's Morning News will appear via the Roof Doctor hotline. And when I look at my little doorbell camera, the Roof Doctor is at my house right now.
4: Oh.
18: Yeah, whoa. My roof's got the fever, and they've got the prescription for me.
12: The Roof Doctor's God. In.
18: That's right. The Roof Doctor is in the house.
4: Where's Dr. Johnny Fever when you need him?
18: Exactly. Howard Hessman, I think. Speaking of great television shows, Sandy and I need one. The Wednesday night shows, I think, finished the season in early May last night. We love the Chicago Med and the Chicago Fire.
4: Okay.
18: Yeah. Severide made it to captain, just so you know.
4: Oh, thanks.
18: But he hasn't picked yet. Is he going to stay with 51 or will he go to...
17: You're still watching network television.
18: Yes.
17: I could not tell you the last time. If it's not on a streamer, I just don't even think about it.
18: We watch some network stuff on demand. So
17: that's
18: we've
17: nice,
18: stepped
17: yeah.
18: up because we're still very happy with our Xfinity cable.
17: Yeah.
18: We have the Xfinity Home, the Xfinity Wi-Fi, and the Xfinity cable, and we're very happy.
17: 616-459-1919. Ask for Steve Kelly.
18: That's right. I'd love to help represent your brand in this market. But wow. We watch some CBS shows. We watch Marshalls on demand.
4: Like that.
18: When we don't big watch
4: fan.
18: It on Friday night, yep.
4: Yeah, big fan.
18: It's
4: of
18: kind
4: that.
18: Of a Yellowstone progression. Mm. And then we watch Fire Country. And that's we think that's
17: a
18: great
17: Rob
18: show
17: Lowe
18: too.
17: In it.
4: No.
18: No.
17: Who? Oh, who's got Rob Lowe?
4: That's a Fox show that I think is off the air.
17: Oh, he was sitting in front of a fire, and I was like, light me up. That man wow. ages like a fine wine.
18: It's true.
4: Okay.
18: His dad did, too. I remember he and his dad would do stuff, and his dad would be like George Clooney's dad was ageless until he wasn't. So we need a new show. So we watched, everybody said we had to watch Paradise.
17: Fantastic show.
18: On Hulu.
17: Okay, so it's not a new show, but I know maybe you have watched it. Have you watched The Americans?
18: We have not watched The Americans.
17: It's probably been off the air now. I think the series wrapped maybe 4 years ago. It is a top five. It's fantastic. It's about Soviet agents in the U.S. in the 80s. It's phenomenal. It's an FX show. It's Carrie Russell and Matthew Rhys. It's actually how they met, and now they're married in real life. It's so darn good.
18: FX. How do I watch it?
17: Hulu.
18: Hulu.
17: Yep. Okay. If you've got that attached to your Disney Plus, like those of us with little kids.
18: I don't have the Disney Plus, but I have the Hulu.
17: I will hypothetically give you my sign-in.
4: Here's an idea.
18: Dr. Hulu, if you're listening right now.
4: Or just have a couple of grandkids. You'll be good to go.
17: Yeah. You don't think you had Disney yet.
18: I'm hoping to get one of the kids married first. But
4: okay.
17: You can put Bluey on for the dogs.
16: Rob Lowe still hosts game show host.
17: The Floor.
16: Yeah, The Floor. Yeah, it's like the modern day version of Risk and taking over the whole thing.
18: I haven't watched The Floor yet. Is he good on it? Is it entertaining?
16: It's easy money for him. I mean, come on.
17: You know what might bother you guys about how I watch things? Because I am a streamer and on-demand type person. I have to wait for the entire season to come out. I will not watch week to week. I can't do it.
18: I would prefer to watch them all in a week.
17: I do. I have an instant gratification problem as a millennial, and I wait for it to all come out.
16: You're a binger. You're officially a binger.
17: I will sit there and watch like five or six eps.
18: It's not as weird as she eats corn. Ask her that sometime.
17: It's weird that you go in a row.
4: What do you go around and around?
18: Nope. What? Schmitty doesn't go around and around or in rows. She finds the right bite and randomly eats all around the corn.
4: What?
17: Not weird.
4: Yeah, it is.
17: Well, it's delicious.
18: You know who else?
17: Find a good spot.
18: You know who else did that?
4: It's like a wackadoodle there.
18: Dahmer. And there it is.
4: Wow.
18: Kaczynski.
4: Oh.
18: Random corn eaters. Wood Radio News Time now, 8:20.
16: Good morning. This 96.1 The Game Sports Update. 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All right, last night on the ice, great one in the NHL Stanley Cup playoffs going on. Game five in Denver. Avalanche trying to close the door on the Minnesota Wild.
0: Baroka faceoff, cross-ice, Baldy couldn't get the stick on it. Quickly ahead, into the Minnesota zone, it's Natchez. Natchez, shot,
16: classic was that, down 3-0 after one, audio courtesy of ESPN. They come all the way back, force overtime, and then win it. 4 unanswered goals, 4-3. Avalanche win the series 4-1. They're headed to the Western Conference Finals. Who will they face? Well, we could know as early as tonight. Game 6, Vegas at Anaheim on TNT and True TV. That's the late game at 9:30. Golden Knights lead that series 3-2. The early game, Game 5, Montreal at Buffalo, also on TNT and True TV, starting at 7. That series at 2 games apiece. Now the bad news. NBA playoffs, pivotal. Game 5 last night at Little Caesars Arena. Pistons were up 9 with about 3 minutes to go. Couldn't hold the lead. They go overtime, and they lose it in OT, 117-113. James Harden had an unbelievable performance, 30 points, 8 rebounds, 6 assists. Cade Cunningham played 48 of the 53 minutes when you include overtime. He had 39 points, 9 assists, but not enough. Cavs now going home with a 3-2 series lead tomorrow night, Game 6, 7 o'clock on Prime Video.
1: 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We'll have it on 96.1 The Game. And, of course, don't forget, if you can't go to the game tonight, game one at Van Andel Arena, Chicago and Grand Rapids, 6:45 pregame coverage right here with Bob Kaser.
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6: We are still at a 25-minute backup in Door, 131 northbound between exit 68 and 100th Street. Crash remains in Byron Center, 84th Street at Homerick Avenue Southwest. Crash in Grand Rapids on 96 westbound at the Beltline. Also still clearing a crash on South Division near Burton and a crash in Cortland Township on Ramsdell Avenue at 14 Mile. That's a look at your traffic.
18: And now the forecast.
22: All right, beautiful weather pattern developing as we head into this upcoming weekend that will result in some warmer temperatures, Steve. And that begins today with sunshine building in and a high of 66. Tonight, increasing clouds with a chance of a shower around daybreak. Low temperature right around 43. Brief morning shower possible early Friday. Otherwise, increasing sunshine, breezy, and warmer, high temperature right around 70. I'm starting to meet meteorologist Matt Kirkwood, tracking west to Michigan's weather. For News Radio with 1300 and 106.9 FM.
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9: This is West Michigan's Morning News on Wood Radio. I'm Steve Kelly. It's Thursday, May 14th. MDOT workers injured on the job, then a new murder trial granted for a South Carolinian. Here's bottom of the hour news now.
10: Good morning. It's 8:30. Sunshine, 47 on the lakeshore, 47 in Grand Rapids. I'm Dave Wheaton. This is Wood Radio News. Well, the sun will continue throughout the day, and temps in the mid-60s. We're going to see 80 by the end of the weekend, so says the folks from Storm Team 8. They've got your forecast coming up. President Trump completed the first day of 2 days' worth of meetings set in Beijing, where he met with Chinese presidents, where one of the big topics was Iran. Fox's Jackie Heinrich is there, and she has the latest.
11: The president's pressuring some kind of action to pressure Iran to bring the war to an end, to agree to a peace deal. Obviously, China has every incentive to want to do that. They are highly dependent on the Strait of Hormuz to get the majority of their oil, their LNG, through the strait. And yet, they still have not played any sort of active role in pressuring Iran to agree to anything. And in fact, there were reports over the last few weeks that they might have been trying to provide some kind of aid to them. So they could take a much greater active role in pressuring Iran to wind this war down, but they

0: so far have not.
1: One person is dead in a fatal crash in Allegan County. A county sheriff says that they were called out to the intersection of 146th and 36th Avenue at just before 6 yesterday evening for a two-car crash. When they arrived, they discovered that a black SUV didn't stop at the intersection and was hit broadside by a gray pickup truck, which had the right of way. The woman who was driving the SUV was thrown out of that car and died at the scene. The woman who was driving the pickup truck had to be flown to the hospital. At last word, she was in serious condition. Sheriff says that the victims' names will not be released until all of the family members have been notified. Wood Radio News Time is 8:31. And it's time for traffic and weather together.
2: We are still in a 25-minute backup in Door, 131 northbound between exit 68 and 100th Street. Crash remains in Byron Center, 84th Street at Homrick Avenue Southwest. Crash in Grand Rapids on 96 westbound at the Beltline. Also still clearing a crash on South Division near Burton and a crash in Cortland Township on Ramsdell Avenue at 14 Mile. That's a look at your traffic from the Big B Coffee Traffic Center.
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5: Becoming mostly sunny today, and as a result, warmer temperatures heading our way with a high temperature near 66. Tonight, increasing clouds, slight chance of a shower late, low temperature 43. I'm Stern to Maine meteorologist Matt Kirkwood, tracking West Michigan's weather.
1: 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An MDOT work crew avoided serious injuries yesterday, but only barely. A crew which was working along U.S. 131 at 146th Avenue in Wayland yesterday morning when the crew had to jump over a guardrail to avoid being hit by a van that had just run into back of one of their work trucks. Michigan State Police say that the van was in the left lane and drove onto the shoulder and into the back of one of those trucks. John Richard, he's spokesperson for MDOT. He says the crews were injured, but they should be okay. State troopers say that this is a great reminder of the dangers of distracted driving and failing to move over for emergency and service vehicles with their lights on. The Michigan legislature is considering a piece of legislation that would legalize assisted suicide in the state of Michigan. The package of bills, which was introduced by a state representative, Kimberly Edwards of East Point, which is just north of Detroit, would give adults who have less than 6 months to live the option to give themselves medication that would end their lives. Now, the folks with the Michigan's Right to Life say that this legislation is nothing more than an attempt to get around Michigan's current assisted suicide law, and it would put thousands of people at risk. If passed, it would require multiple requests as well as two different doctors to approve before any medication would be given out. The 12,000-seat amphitheater along the banks of the Grand River is just hours away from opening up, with the official ribbon cutting set for tomorrow afternoon for the Acrisure Amphitheater. Rich McKeegan, he's general manager of ASM Global, and was on West Michigan's Morning News and says this venue is going to take everybody by surprise.
6: I think the fans that come through the front door are going to be wowed. I think the crew that travels through, that goes to venues all over the country, is going to be wowed. And I think the artists that are going to come through are going to be greeted exceptionally well by the community. And they're going to have a great experience in the space as well.
1: The $184 million venue will play host on the opening night tomorrow to Brian Vander Ark of the Verve Pipe, Warren Treaty, and headliner Lionel Richie. Well, the South Carolina Supreme Court overturned Alex Murdoch's double murder conviction and life sentence, giving him a new trial. Fox's Madison Scarpino explains.
7: It was a unanimous decision, and the infamous former South Carolina attorney now gets a second chance to prove something he's always maintained, that he did not kill his wife and he did not kill his son. Now, this is largely happening due to a local court clerk, Becky Hill, who admitted to tainting the jury. The justices say Hill placed her fingers on the scales of justice during the 2023 murder trial, and they say she wanted jurors to give Murdoch a guilty verdict to sell more copies of the book she was writing. Hill did plead guilty to perjury, obstruction of justice, and misconduct back in December, now serving 3 years of probation.
1: 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Breaking news when it happens. I'm Dave Wheaton on West Michigan's News, Weather and Traffic Station. 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
0: Brett Pikito of Wood Radio here with one question for you. 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
1: This is West Michigan's Morning News. Steve Kelly, Brett Pikito, Lauren Smith, Adam Orocho. It is Thursday, May 14th, 2026, and 8:37. Schmitty, where do we start today's top five?
2: Well, at number five, don't adjust your television set. That is legitimately a snack bag in black and white. I thought this was fascinating. So there is a snack company called Colby Inc., which is based in Tokyo. And because of this run on oil reserves, they have actually taken the color out of their snack packaging. Unfortunately, they rely on oil for a ton of their plastics and ink, can't afford it. So everything on grocery store shelves is now in a black, white, or gray.
1: I couldn't quite pinpoint that flavor, but now I know.
2: Oh, a little something extra.
1: Just a little oil residual.
2: It's a slight aftertaste.
1: I thought those Beverly Hillbillies were onto something with those recipes.
2: Nice.
1: Number four on the list. Here's another list of animals that you probably shouldn't keep at home. A wolf that was apparently being kept as a pet. This is in North Macedonia, which is a country in the Balkans, for your geography lesson for the day. It was found wandering loose in the streets, taken to a local zoo. It did have an appropriate collar and leash.
2: Okay.
1: For a dog. But because you can't have a wolf even there, it ended up at the county zoo, and they were not given any sort of remuneration. So if you're sitting at home right now petting a dire wolf, it's a no dog in any of the counties listening.
2: Not true. That Game of Thrones actress adopted a dire wolf. She's got a whole Instagram for it.
1: She's probably lives in a dome or something.
2: Yeah, fair.
11: Castle. Game three. I totally lost my train of thought.
1: You want to go
2: Sorry.
1: To Adam?
11: No, I'm good.
1: We can go to Adam first.
11: 2026 PGA Championship is underway. They teed off just outside of Philadelphia in Pennsylvania at Aronimink. Did I say that right?
1: Close enough.
11: Aronimink Golf Club.
1: Yep.
11: And the big names are coming up, literally going to tee off here in just minutes away, including Rory McIlroy. And I bring that name up because he had a blister underneath the nail of his pinky toe that's been bothering him all week. Now, he did have a good round of 9 holes practice with bigger shoes, and they put some different supports and comfort in there. So we'll see if that affects him or not. Scottie Scheffler's defending champ, and Steve, you'll like this. Might interrupt your nap. Noon coverage till 7 tonight on ESPN for round one today.
1: Don't they have that big metal shoe sizer in Ireland? I mean, how do you not have the right size shoes at this stage of the game?
11: No. He's going to a bigger shoe. He had the right size shoes. He's going to a bigger shoe because it alleviates the problem.
2: What a weird thing to think about. Metal shoes.
1: Remember
2: size.
1: That thing?
2: Yes. Mm-hmm. Brett worked. They still have it at Rockford Footwear.
11: Yeah.
1: When it was the Little Red Shoe House, Brett was there.
2: I think they still have it.
1: He was big. Nobody could spot a corn like Brett.
10: Well, at number two, Japan deploying robotic monster wolves to deter a record number of bear attacks. In 2025 and 26, over 200 people have been injured by bears in Japan.
11: What?
10: Yeah, I guess they're just everywhere. So each one of these $4,000 wolf-shaped devices have red LED eyes, artificial fur, and are powered by solar panels to make noises so that they scare the bears away.
12: I don't even know what to say about that. Can you imagine in the United States there being that big an epidemic of bear problems?
11: I'd be scared to go outside.
2: Mm-hmm. I wish you had the yogi sound. Did you bring a picnic basket?
12: That's the thing. The problem with that analogy is that those were cartoons.
2: Yeah, I know. Yes, thank you. I get that.
12: The other bears are all toothy.
2: Hey, the shoe device has a name. It's the Brannick.
12: The Brannick?
2: The Brannick device.
10: Huh.
2: There you guys go. You see,
11: does
2: you don't learn
11: width
2: anything.
11: Too?
2: Yeah.
11: Yeah. Oh, yeah.
2: And arch.
11: Old school.
12: Any tips for operating that thing?
11: Make sure your size fits.
12: Finally.
2: That's what she said.
11: Yeah.
12: Here's the first time maybe a scale will show up in a divorce proceeding. A woman on vacation found out that her husband was having an affair because her Wi-Fi enabled to her phone scale showed her lowest weight yet. Only problem was, it showed up at 2 o'clock in the morning and she wasn't at the house.
10: That's right.
11: Oh.
12: The husband, who had some problems cheating before,
11: ooh.
12: She thought they were working on it, had somebody over to the house and they weighed 120 pounds and she didn't.
11: Oh.
12: Yeah, she'll be getting the scale in the divorce settlement. And that is today's top five.
2: No way there would be some arson on my part.
12: Wood Radio News Time is 8:41.
2: We are still at a 25-minute backup in Door, 131 northbound between exits 68 and 100th Street. Crash remains in Byron Center, 84th Street at Homrick Avenue Southwest. Crash in Grand Rapids on 96 westbound at the Beltline. Also still clearing a crash on South Division near Burton and a crash in Cortland Township on Ramsdell Avenue at 14 Mile. That's a look at your traffic. From the Big B Coffee Traffic Center.
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14: 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On our next episode, we'll explain why the first black woman elected to Congress, Shirley Chisholm, forgave one of America's most notorious racists. You won't want to miss the next episode of Our American Stories.
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11: Warming trend begins today, Steve, with mostly sunny conditions building in. High temperature up around 66. Tonight, increasing clouds, chance of a shower late, low temperature 43. Friday, a slight chance of morning shower, otherwise increasing sunshine, breezy and warmer yet with a high of 70. We'll be well into the 70s Saturday with a chance of a morning shower or thunderstorm. And Sunday, close to 80 with a late day shower or thunderstorm possible. I'm Storm Team 8 meteorologist Matt Kirkwood, tracking west to Michigan's weather. 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
12: 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Back to the newsroom. Dave Wheaton, what's coming up?
1: Good morning, President Trump. Now on day two of his trip to China. One person killed at a crash in Allegan County. And the $184 million, 12,000-seat amphitheater along the banks of the Grand River, just hours away from opening. And it is the first piece of several on that Grand River restoration. Those stories and more coming up at the top of the hour.
12: What a great interview. Our conversation, you'll hear some of that with Dave, but the whole thing's in the podcast section at woodradio.com. And years ago when Rich McKeegan talked to us on the program about the project, we had no idea that they could actually... They had, talk about jumping through hoops. Remember a whole summer they had to close the intersection just down here to route the public works, the sewage and the water... to make sure that it was ready for such a big thing.
2: I'm so excited.
12: That was kind of a big hoop.
1: Yeah.
2: Are you guys officially going to any shows yet?
12: I don't have tickets for any official show yet.
2: I'm going to Kesha, I'm going to Kid Cudi, and I'm going to MGK.
1: Oh, wow.
2: None of those words mean anything to me.
12: MGK does because he was on that TV show with the British guy that makes him eat bugs and hike in Norway.
2: Oh.
12: Is he the guy that used to be known as... the initials mean something.
2: The Machine Gun Kelly.
12: That guy.
2: Okay, I'm so sorry I judged a book by its cover.
12: He turned out to be a lovely interview on that show that's on Fox 17 with the who's the British guy that used to be...
2: Bear Grylls?
12: Bear Grylls.
2: Oh, okay, we got there.
1: Wow.
2: So, I should take you to the show with me then.
12: Speaking of shows...
11: Are you available for charades later this weekend?
12: Sounds like...
1: Two syllables.
12: Right.
11: By the way, little known story here that Steve shared with me off air. He was going to go with, but it was already taken, Steve Machine Gun Kelly.
1: Oh. See, I didn't know that.
2: Been sweet.
11: I know.
12: It was kind of a bitter battle.
11: Yeah.
12: Legally.
1: Legally? Yeah, I can see that.
12: Speaking of grand openings, I was at the grand opening of Van Andel Arena, which will be the site of Saturday's Griffins game. So we have a four-pack to give away right now. And since this is their 30th year, let's take caller 30 right now. And I kind of want to see if Adam can count that high, too. So usually... Usually it's 13 in honor of AM 1300, which is 101 years old now. We're going with 30 for the 30th season of your Grand Rapids Griffins. Let us know if you get a weird number like 45 and you call in. 616-774-2424. 616-774-2424.
1: I think tomorrow night's going to be a blast. I got a photo pass, and I think it's going to be a lot of fun. Yeah.
2: Lionel's going to be very handsome.
1: Yeah.
2: I think he's going to do a phenomenal job.
1: I do, too. You know what? And I was telling Steve earlier, I was like, you know, what if... I wonder if, the Endless Love gets a reunification.
12: You think Diana Ross pops up?
1: I would love to see it if that happened. Wow. Wouldn't that be a great encore?
12: What if Machine Gun Kelly shows up on stage? Kesha. Is Kesha the one that did that awful song about...
2: What awful song? You're talking Timber or TikTok?
12: Who did Milk?
2: Or Blow?
12: Who did Milkshake?
2: That was Khalees.
12: Oh, never mind.
1: Didn't Kesha get busted breaking into Prince's house?
2: No, that was... Oh, who was that?
12: Another K.
2: There, not Kesha.
1: All right. Sorry, I got my P people mixed up. I apologize.
2: You guys, we'd be really good at
12: interviewing these artists. Tune in for another when old guys try to sound relevant with young artists.
1: Yeah, no doubt.
11: Is there something you're not telling us, by the way? Is Steve Machine Gun Kelly going to announce Lionel Richie tomorrow night?
12: I have no role.
11: Okay.
12: I've not been asked.
11: You're pretty popular.
12: I kind of thought Rich would lean in when he was in studio a while ago.
2: Give you a little something.
1: And say, hey, if you got time.
2: Oh, my gosh. I'm so sorry it was, Kesha.
1: See? What? Thank you.
2: She broke into Prince's house to deliver a demo.
1: I'm not as irrelevant as you think I am.
2: Wow. I don't deserve air anymore.
1: Yeah, she had that song about the Irish handcuffs. Yeah. That's somebody who drinks with two hands.
12: Is that a joke?
1: Nope.
12: Is that something coming up?
1: No,
12: it's like just Irish goodbye? Is it?
1: Irish handcuffs. It's somebody who has two drinks in their hands.
2: Oh, that's Edward 40 hands.
1: Oh, I'm sorry.
12: That's clever.
11: No longer oldest guy in the room.
12: 8:51.
2: Well done, Dave. Well done.
12: Steve officially lost control of the show.
11: Yeah.
12: Back to traffic and weather together. 8:51 now.
2: A couple of backups for your morning commute in Door. 131 northbound between the Door exit and 100th Street at a 15-minute slowdown. Also in Byron Township due to construction. 131 northbound between 100th and 76th has the left lane closed with a 15-minute backup. Disabled vehicle slowing you down in Grand Rapids. 96 eastbound at Leonard. We've also got a crash on South Division near Burton. A crash in Kentwood as well. Kalamazoo Southeast at 60th. That's a look at your traffic.
12: Now the forecast. Man, things are amping up. It's going to get a little warmer. Look at all that sunshine. Storm teammates Matt Kirkwood in the tracking center. Good morning.
3: Good morning, Steve. I can tell in your voice you're liking this. Sunshine and warmer temperatures. That's a great combination, especially in late spring, or actually any time of year, in my opinion. Nonetheless, we're looking at warmer temperatures today, right around 66. Tonight, increasing clouds. Late tonight, there'll be a chance of a shower moving in, a low of 43, and that's how we'll begin Friday. Small chance of a shower. Otherwise, sunshine returns throughout the day. Breezy with a high, even warmer near 70. We'll be well into the 70s on Saturday, likely upper 70s. Small chance of a shower or thunderstorm early, then late on Sunday, also a small chance of a shower or thunderstorm, but Sunday's high right around 80. In downtown Grand Rapids, we're at 48, 47 in Muskegon. I'm Storm Team 8 meteorologist Matt Kirkwood, tracking West Michigan's weather for News Radio Wood 1300 and 106.9 FM.
12: And thank you, sir. Wood Radio News Time, 8:52. Congratulations to Paul of Grand Haven. Was caller 30 and got a four-pack to Saturday night's Griffins game. Game two.
11: Nice job, Paul.
12: Game one tonight. Brett will tell you more about that, I'm assuming. Parting shots include a preview of West Michigan Live. Justin Barclay in studio with that show that comes up after top of the hour news. What's coming up, brother?
4: Well, we're not taking you out to the woods today to see if you can survive like Bear Grylls, Machine Gun, Steve Kelly.
12: See? Did you see that one?
4: It's a great show. I didn't see that particular episode.
12: And that's a good one. Machine Gun Kelly seemed like a lovely man. So there you have it.
4: I'm sure he is. You don't get a nickname like that. Anyway, coming up, speaking of machine guns, Trump in China with Xi, and they're surrounded by him, and little cute little Chinese kids who are, like, everywhere they go on this trip, which is really kind of interesting to see what they're talking about. They both agree, no nukes for Iran. We've got that. Plus, here back home, Macomb County Clerk Anthony Ferlini, Republican candidate for Secretary of State, flagging another 198 non-citizens reporting for jury duty there in Macomb County so far in 2026. 18 who are registered to vote. How did that happen? We'll get into that coming up.
12: That is just after top of the hour news. Schmitty, any parting shots?
2: I'm so excited. You guys, I'm in for a very fancy evening tonight.
12: Yeah?
2: I am headed to the Rockford Art Show.
12: Oh.
2: For my son. Mm-hmm. Yeah, so it's the entire elementary school putting their best art on display. And I've been told to watch out because his Minecraft picture is really, really good this year.
12: Oh, man.
2: Yeah.
12: I didn't. Do you have a beret or a cape?
2: I'm going to wear a beret, pinkies out, and I'm going to bring a little plastic champagne flute and pretend. But you guys are more than welcome. It is an exclusive invite only, and I'm giving you the invite.
12: Wow, fancy.
11: make sure you get plenty of pictures.
2: I know. What a sweet boy.
12: The kids made it to the wall in the elementary school. They were never...
2: Oh, really? I never made the wall. I'm not artsy. It was terrible. They had to put my stuff inside the classroom, but like in the coat room. That's where I got hung up.
12: Brett, any parting shots?
11: Yeah, we got a lot. Go Griffins tonight. Game one. We've been waiting for this. And game two will be Saturday night, but it should be rocking Vanilla Arena. Tickets are still available for both nights. GriffinsHockey.com. And if you can't make it out, you can follow it on Wood Radio. 6:45 pregame coverage with Bob Kaser and Larry Fergurski tonight. Also, PGA Championship is underway just outside of Philadelphia if you want to watch that. Like I know Steve Kelly does this afternoon, noon to 7, the coverage on ESPN-TV. We'll be talking about after round one tomorrow morning. And then finally, we teased it, but the 2026 NFL schedule release has become a big deal. So you'll see all the teams, who's playing primetime, all that stuff, and Lions fans, your first look at what it's going to look like with the schedule tonight. That comes out at 7:30.
12: We are back first thing tomorrow morning at 5 o'clock. Traffic and weather together. Top of the hour news. Is 3 minutes away, then Justin Barclay in West Michigan Live, all next on Wood Radio. Have a great day.

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14: Good morning, it's 9 o'clock. I'm Dave Wheaton. This is Wood Radio News. Temps will be in the 60s under mostly sunny skies today. End of the weekend, they tell us we could be flirting with 80. Storm Team 8's got your forecast just ahead. President Trump has kicked off day two of his summit with the leader of China, and it says the talks are going well, but there is a warning from President Xi of China. Fox's Jonathan Savage with the story.
15: The president arrived at Beijing's Great Hall of the People to a grand welcome as children waved flags and flowers. It set the stage for hours of talks. Trade and Taiwan were among the subjects to be discussed. Chinese President Xi Jinping says his country should be partners, not rivals with the United States, but warned if the Taiwan question wasn't well handled, it could lead to an extremely dangerous situation. After the first round of talks, President Trump said things went great.
14: The Allegan County Sheriff says that they are investigating a fatal accident that happened late yesterday afternoon. The sheriff tells Wood Radio News that it's about 5:45 in the afternoon. They got a call about a two-car crash at the intersection of 146th Avenue and 36th Street in Oberheinsville Township, which is in a rural portion of Allegan County. Now, the early investigation shows that a woman who was driving a black SUV and approaching that intersection on 36th Street did not stop at the stop sign and was hit broadside by a woman driving a gray pickup truck. The woman in the SUV was thrown out of that car, and she died at the scene. The other woman had to be flown to the hospital. At last word, she was in serious condition. Names of those involved are not being released until after family has been notified. The Acrisure Amphitheater is set to have its debut tomorrow night. The $184 million 12,000-seat venue on the banks of the Grand River is truly a spectacular sight. Rich McKeegan, he's general manager of ASM Global. He was on West Michigan's Morning News, and he says this is truly something special, but looking forward, it's going to be even more amazing.
10: 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And it's because of everything that'll happen around it.
14: McKeegan is talking about the things like the river restoration and the idea of people being able to kayak up the river and listen to a show. Wood Radio News Time is 9:02. It's time for traffic and weather together.
3: Good morning. Still looking at a 20-minute backup with construction in Byron Township, 131 northbound between 100th Street and 76th. Disabled vehicle slowing you down in Grand Rapids, 96 eastbound at Leonard. And we are working on a crash on South Division near Burton. That's a look at your traffic from the Big B Coffee Traffic Center.
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18: Warming trend begins today with sunshine building in. High temperature up around 66. Gentle northwest wind. Tonight, increasing clouds. Chance of a shower late. Low temperature 43. An isolated shower early Friday. Otherwise, increasing sunshine. Breezy and warmer. High temperature near 70. We'll be in the 70s on Saturday. Slight chance of morning shower and thunderstorm. And Sunday, close to 80 degrees. And a slight chance of a shower or thunderstorm late in the day. I'm Storm to Maine meteorologist Matt Kirkwood, tracking West Michigan's weather.
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2: Yes, it is a glorious day from atop West Michigan. Downtown Grand Rapids, we're looking at about 47 for the high right now. 66 is where we're headed. Really warming up into the weekend, and we crack 80 this weekend, too. There's some rain on the way as well, but we'll leave that for another discussion a little bit later on. Love to see things warming. Speaking of things warming, well, heating up quite a bit in China. Right now, President Trump with Xi Jinping, the president of China, and boy, oh boy,
17: what a trip so far. Weather and traffic. And the biggest stories of the day. We're talking about what matters most in West Michigan and beyond. This is the Big Three. Now, today's Big Three.
2: 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China. Yes, China is full front stage and center right now as we look at what is happening on that historic trip, President Trump in Beijing meeting with Xi Jinping. And of course, it's been a warm welcome and a great trip so far, at least according to the president. He's got some nice words for Xi as well.
4: On our behalf. So I really look very much forward to our discussion. It's a big discussion. There are those that say this is maybe the biggest summit ever. They can never remember anything like it. As I can say in the United States, it's people aren't talking about anything else.
2: Very of it. Mac, we'll talk about that a little bit more coming up here in just a moment, but they both agree Iran should not have nuclear weapons. Plus, there's a couple of other pieces in here that are big. They both want to see more American energy, oil purchase from China, and they've agreed on some other products coming out as well. We'll talk about the other pieces of this deal that are coming. By the way, the markets already up big, set to retake the Dow, set to retake 50,000 on open today. Macomb County Clerk Anthony Ferlini flagging another 198 non-citizens reported and voting. And, of course, these are the people on the jury duty list. Now, not all of them are reported as being registered to vote. Few of them have been reported as registered to vote. But how does this happen? Ask Jocelyn Benson. On top of it, to add insult to injury, we'll speak with the Gateway pundit today, Patty McMurray. Six non-citizens on the DHS worst of the worst criminal aliens list here in Michigan are voters. Two voted in multiple elections. That latest story and some more that she'll break wide open coming up here in just moments on Wood Radio at 9:35. It happened yesterday. Kevin Warsh, not only did he become a member of the board of the Fed, but he is a chairman, the chairman of the Fed. He was yesterday voted on in the Senate and confirmed, and that story should also leave the markets reeling as well. There's a lot going on today. Lots of folks want to talk about. We'll give you a chance to join in the program, too. It's happening. That's about all I can say. It's happening, folks. A lot of these stories that just they hadn't gotten traction so far yet. We'll make sure you get a glimpse at it all. Looking at China, it's kind of wild to see some of the coverage. There's some interesting media coverage. Brett Baer covering some of the high tech. This is dystopian in my book. It's police state. It's very, very eerie.
5: Big Brother is watching. There are literally cameras everywhere in Beijing. We are outside the Haidian station, and I can count at least 20 on this corner. In fact, in Beijing, they've added 1,500 cameras just this year alone. They see everything. Yeah. There's nobody jaywalking here because they could get a ticket right away.
2: Yikes.
5: In fact, our driver parked illegally for 2 minutes, and he got a message on his phone that he got a ticket for about $40 US because they saw it on the camera. Now, there are real questions what the CCP's goal is about citizen tracking and social scoring. They say it's to make everybody feel safe. These cameras are watching every minute. They're everywhere.
2: Tell me if you think this makes people feel safe. By the way, safety is one thing, right? But it's the next piece. It's the next level. And by the way, wasn't that always the trade-off? Wasn't that always the proposed, you know, it's almost like the like going all the way back to the Garden of Eden. Which tree do you want to eat from? The treaty of tree of safety and security or freedom, liberty? Which what do you want? But that's what the high-tech offer is from the beast today.
5: And while they're watching us here in China, we hope you continue to watch. Special report from Beijing.
2: Oh, boy.
5: Continues after this.
2: Yeah, it was interesting. I saw him say that the guy who dropped them off, because they were saying, you know, nobody even jaywalks here. They got all these cameras everywhere. And I think, you know, some of that is actually happening here. But the guy who dropped them off in the car got a parking ticket. And I don't know if it's a couple of bucks or whatever it is, but it read the license plate. It read the guy's face. And then they got a parking ticket. And I guess his social credit score or whatever it is, I guess it was docked a little bit. So I will say, you know, there some people look at that and go, that's really nice. I don't think I'm one of them. I look at that and go, the camera's everywhere. I don't think that it's not a world. Now, inevitably, there are already lots of cameras everywhere, and a lot of them, there are cameras. You know, they're like on your doorbell or, you know, security cameras that you might have at or around your house. I see some people have them in their house, and I go, oh, I don't know about that one. But that's just part of what we're seeing come back, along with lots of other interesting video from China, including the yesterday we got Trump being greeted by the kids coming off of the plane. That was kind of interesting. He loves it. He loves all the pomp and the circumstance and the fanfare and all that. He does. He loves it. but I'll tell you, I mean, when you see how this is all kind of playing out, you have to think to yourself, you know, China, I don't remember the last president they gave this sort of warm welcome to. So things have changed. They understand, and I think they recognize on the world stage how important this whole visit is and what they've got with Trump. In fact, Secretary of State Marco Rubio does as well. On board Air Force One, he talks about the importance and what the plan was to discuss with Iran.
6: We've made the argument to the Chinese, and I hope it's compelling, and they'll have a chance to do something about it at the United Nations later this week when there's a resolution just condemning Iran on what they're doing with the Straits. Look, there's three things. The Chinese have ships stuck in the Persian Gulf because setting up a system that says we're going to let certain ships through but others not, it's easier said than done. And you saw a Chinese, not Chinese flag vessel, but it was a Chinese cargo, got hit over the weekend. I'm sure Iran didn't do it deliberately, but they did it. It happened. And so that's why these Chinese ships are stuck in there. The second is, I don't think that China, it's a huge source of instability. It threatens to destabilize Asia more than any other part of the world because it's heavily reliant on the Straits for energy. And the third reason is because China's economy is export driven, meaning their economy is fueled not by what they consume domestically, but by what they make and sell to other countries. Well, if all the countries of the world economies are melting down because of this crisis in the Straits, they're going to be buying less Chinese product, and the Chinese exports are going to drop precipitously. So it's in their interest to resolve this. We hope to convince them to play a more active role in getting Iran to walk away from what they're doing now and trying to do now in the Persian Gulf.
2: That was on the flight over. Looks like they have been successful in that. And, of course, at least that's what they're saying for now. We'll see how that all plays out. Again, all of this is kind of a trust but verify. But if it's all to be believed, massive deals have been struck. Big wins for this administration.
7: Hey, Todd and Carly, good morning to you. And we just got a readout from the White House on this big bilateral meeting between the two presidents. So I'll read a couple of notes that I've taken away from this statement. They talked about expanding market access for American businesses into China. Remember, the president brought this delegation of 16 CEOs from different business and tech backgrounds. They also talked about wanting more progress on stopping the flow of fentanyl. That's something the president brought up. Now, the Chinese purchases of American agricultural products was also something that was brought up in these discussions. And President Xi expressed interest in purchasing more American oil to reduce China's dependence on the Strait in the future. That's a really big takeaway. So we're going to focus on that as well. Also, both countries agree that Iran can never have a nuclear weapon. And after reading through this readout, there was really nothing in there that said that China was going to help pressure Iran in any way to ending the conflict. We were wondering if that was going to come up. It has been an incredibly busy day for the president, touring around all over Beijing. The president began his day with a visit to the Great Hall of People at the heart of the city, where he was greeted by President Xi. The delegation heard the national anthem along with a 21-gun salute. And the two leaders then had a bilateral meeting. And the president commented on his relationship with Xi. Watch.
2: Wait a minute. Before we get into all that, there's more. In fact, this has to do with oil, particularly the Strait and Iran specifically. Why they... maybe, in fact, this does put the pressure on Iran without deliberately saying it, but they have now agreed to buy oil and ship it in from Alaska.
8: Details of the deals China is already committing to in over the last day. Fox Business anchor David Asman trying to put the piece of the puzzle together. David, you've been tracking this. What do you think so far? Because I'm encouraged that we're talking about selling them oil and gas. And I spoke to the senator from Alaska yesterday, and he was telling me that they're looking to explore Alaska, which is a much shorter distance than the Strait of Hormuz.
9: Absolutely, it is, and it's with specific regard to the rare earths. I mean, drill, baby, drill. Donald Trump's policy about energy doesn't just deal with oil and oil products. It's also talking about the rare earths that we're hoping to develop here in the United States, getting rid of a lot of the onerous federal regulations that happened were goosed up during the Biden administration.
2: By the way, there's more on pressure with Iran. We'll talk about that. Secretary of Treasury Scott Bessent with the latest on the reality on the ground, or in the ground, so to speak, when it comes to what's really going on in Iran and that oil. Part of the force that may drive a deal sooner than later. Again, Xi and Trump agree there is no nuke for Iran, amongst other things. We'll get into more of this conversation as we continue. Boy, the doom and gloom, black pill chicken, little sky is fallen, folks. May have a conniption today, folks. Don't go anywhere. Hang on.

0: like literally. 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
15: I'm for the

0: we're seeing is the loading facility, the main loading facility for Iranian oil, is a facility called Karg Island. We've seen that there have been no loadings in the past 3 days. We believe their storage is full. None of the ships are getting out. None are coming in, so they're not able to store oil on the water. So they're going to start shutting down their production. We can see that that's happening from satellite photos. But more importantly, Joe, exactly as you said, this is a diabolical regime. Thus far this year, they executed 30, 40,000 people, many of them peaceful protesters. And so how do you deal with a regime like that? You squeeze them economically, and we believe we're at the point where soldiers aren't getting paid. They're not able to replenish their weapon stocks from abroad. So, you know, I think that they are on their last legs, and the blockade, President Trump's blockade, has been a resounding success. What we're seeing...
1: Essentially, President Trump, what he's saying is right. I mean, they don't need China to pressure Iran. They don't need to squeeze. The squeeze has already been put on. It's just a matter of time and the leverage now. But that's the point Secretary of Treasury is making. All right, we're getting ready for an open at the markets just minutes away. Futures got the Dow up above 50,000. Will they retake it? Cisco jumping. Boeing gains, and what about NVIDIA? There's a new deal, particularly with chips, and it has a lot to do with what's happening in China. We'll do it next. Hang on,
2: folks. Tackling the hot-button issues with style. It's West Michigan Live with Justin Barkley on News Radio Wood 1300 and 106.9 FM.
1: And not to mention what we see right now as they walk through this deal on election. You know, there's election integrity conversations happening there, too. Do you know that was one of the biggest pieces? In fact, Patty McMurray will join us coming up a little bit after the bottom of the hour news here from the Gateway Pundit with the latest, in fact, stories out of Michigan. One step ahead, in fact, on my feet each and every day. These stories keeping me on my toes. The folks from the Good Feet store make that happen, whether it's at work or play. You know, I got my two little girls in my oldest, she just did it's kind of like a kindergarten graduation last night at school, and they had this great program. We got to check out all the art and all the fun things that they did throughout the school year. They got up on stage and gave us like this big presentation, and we saw a little graduation. It's really cool. What a fantastic time. But I got to tell you, stuff like that, I probably would have dreaded more than anything else, you know, a few years back, because being on my feet to go anywhere, to do anything, yeah, just wasn't on the plan. 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
7: Good morning. It's 9:30. We've got sun and 51 on the Lakeshore, 52 in Grand Rapids. I'm Dave Wheaton. This is Wood Radio News. President Trump has wrapped up his first meetings of the two-day summit with Chinese officials. Fox's Aisha Hosni is in Beijing with more on what was said during those meetings.
8: The Chinese have put out a couple of different statements about this meeting, and some of them feel a little bit pre-planned, things that they maybe knew were going to be talked about. One of them, though, has really been raising some eyebrows, and it's the one on Taiwan. And they basically said, almost like a warning, that as long as the U.S. has the right policy on Taiwan, then the relations will continue with stability. There was some thinking heading into this meeting that the Chinese may try to ask for concessions on the Taiwan issue in order to offer up potentially helping, putting pressure on Iran to come to a deal. The president has said multiple times now that he doesn't need anybody's help.
7: The Acrisure Amphitheater is ready for its opening night. Rich McKeegan, he's general manager of ASM Global. He was on West Michigan's Morning News, and he says that places like the amphitheater don't happen without the community behind it. He says a venue of this caliber typically is not found in a city like Grand Rapids.
9: Acrisure Amphitheater opportunity that doesn't, from a building nerd, that doesn't happen every day. Like that, you normally have to move to experience that. It's been awesome, and I couldn't be happier and more proud for our team, but also for this community.
7: The ribbon will be cut tomorrow afternoon on the 12,000-seat venue, and they will play host to Lionel Richie tomorrow night at 9:30. Well, there are some genuine concerns about the upcoming budget for Grand Rapids Public Schools. The school district is trying to ease tensions about budget cuts while also acknowledging that there will be a reality for the 26-27 school year. The district says that's what they're looking for, is consolidating some programs instead of cutting them or getting rid of them outright. The budget for the state's education system has not been worked on just yet. The school district has to submit their budget by the 1st of June, and it must be approved by June the 30th. Wood Radio News Time is 8:33.
10: Becoming mostly sunny today, and as a result, warmer temperatures heading our way with a high temperature near 66. Tonight, increasing clouds, slight chance of a shower late, low temperature 43. I'm Stern Team 8 meteorologist Matt Kirkwood, tracking West Michigan's weather.
7: 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I'm Dave Wheaton on West Michigan's News, Weather and Traffic Station. 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
12: If we knew exactly how long we were going to live, it would be really, really easy to put together a financial plan, right? Depending on your goal. So if your goal was, when I die, I want the last check to bounce because I won't be around anymore, right? What difference does it make? We can do financial planning for that. It's just that we don't know when you're going to die. So we'll make an assumption, something like, well, you'll probably die before you're 100. And then, you know, I'm kind of looking at them going, right? And they're, you know, I want like a nod. Yeah, I'm going to die before Like, okay, let's make sure, because I had one guy go, no, 115. I'm like, oh.
2: Well, Mike.
12: That's optimistic.
2: You don't want to paint yourself into a corner, right? And then go, oops.
12: Yeah, okay. Again, I was literally very happy to hear him say that. Back in the old days, you're sitting there, you go, okay, I've got this much. If I earned zero on it, we usually use 95 on a plan. Let's just say you're 65, so it's 30 years. And this is simple math, but people think this way. They go, all right, well, if I divide what I have by 30, that's how much I could take out into it, zero, mm-hmm. right, by the time I'm 95. Then you can go out from there and you go, okay, but if I put in a bank CD and I was getting like 3.5%, oh, okay, try to do that math. And then eventually you get into, well, what if it was in the stock market? But then you got the volatility and everything that goes along with it. So the longevity component obviously is extremely important. We don't know how long you're going to live. So I can show you the average rate of return on an investment, but that rate of return can't be in just 1 year, because 1 year isn't indicative of what's going to happen the next year. But if you spread that over, well, it used to be 10 years, but I think now it needs to be more like 20, 30 year average, you can map it out. But then you've got sequence of returns risk, right? So it's just an average rate of return. So we're trying to define things moving forward. And if somebody can help us understand the mechanics of, well, what can I expect from the investment over time? How much risk am I taking in that investment over time? And then what are all of my investment options? Because we have several that have a defined outcome. But anytime you have a defined outcome, meaning it's literally in writing how much you're going to get paid year after year. Well, what's the catch to that? Well, the catch is if you're not going to make less than that, you're also not going to make more than that. And then, you know, you're having conversations with people about what is their personal comfort zone. So this is why I'm constantly talking about understanding all the options, because Cheryl, I think I literally just said something. A lot of people are going like, well, I didn't know you could get a defined outcome on an investment in the stock market, that I knew what I was going to get paid and my risk was protected on the downside. But then also on the upside, the problem was I was going to get paid 12%. But if it went up 50, I was still only going to get 12. You know, a lot of people will be okay with that. And the reason they're not aware of it is they haven't been told before.
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13: Commerce Department is reportedly allowing 10 Chinese companies to buy NVIDIA's H200 chips. So what does this mean? Fox Business host Cheryl Cassoni is here with all the details. Hi, Cheryl.
14: Hi. Well, and you know, we saw Air Force One, when they stopped to refuel in Alaska, pick up NVIDIA CEO Jensen Huang. And here you go. Here's the headline. Reuters exclusively reporting this morning that this H200 chip from NVIDIA will be sold to 10 companies in China. Jensen Huang has said that he believes it's a $50 billion market for him. And what's the business? We'll leave it there. So that's one issue. Domestically, though, it is bipartisan. It is manufacturers, steelmakers, auto companies. They don't want the president to allow Chinese electric vehicles to be manufactured.
15: So this is part of the story probably making the market rip this morning. We are up above 50,000. The market just retook it. Now it looks like it's kind of dancing on that line back and forth. But big numbers, Dow surging 300 as they've got a story about Cisco. But just watch all of these stories from what's coming out, the deals that are being made and done as we speak in China with the president's trip there. Stand by, because we'll have more on it later, but I'm sure this is just the beginning. Speaking of big deals, this story has been one that, you know, folks have been working on like bulldogs behind the scenes for years now. Patty McMurray from the Gateway Pundit joins us. And earlier we had this story I told you about, Anthony Forlini, the Secretary of State Republican candidate, Macomb County Clerk right now, just came out with the story earlier that there are another 198 non-citizens reporting for jury duty there in Macomb County so far in 2026, including 18, another 18 that they've found registered to vote. But you add on top of that the bombshell that Patty's got, and of course, there's more to this story. In a stunning report, 6 non-citizens on the Department of Homeland Security worst of the worst criminal aliens list actually registered to vote here in Michigan. The Gateway Pundit with the story, and Patty breaking the news on this, 2 actually voted in multiple elections. Patty, welcome in.
16: Yeah, thank you for having me. And yes, this is a really important story, mostly because it's very difficult, if not impossible, which is why I'm sure that Jocelyn Benson continues to say that it's rare, that it's next to impossible for anybody illegal to not only register to vote in our elections, but to register or to vote in our elections. And so we started doing some digging. I'm working with Fani Mantravati of Check My Vote and one of his top investigators. And we were able to take that list that we found of the DHS worst of the worst. And then we kind of looked up the people just in Michigan who were arrested in Michigan. And then we took that list, and there were quite a few people on that list. But we were able to take the names on that list and find them on the Michigan voter rolls and then narrow it down to the people that we thought it was. And then I was able to then match those names, birth dates, addresses up with the DHS reports that showed that five of the six people on this list have been deported. Most of them in July and August of last year. But, you know, some of them registered to vote as recently as 2025. One of them, who was an Iranian citizen here on a visa, he's been here for years. He was actually charged with first-degree criminal sexual assault, rape, and he was imprisoned. And when he got out of prison, the DHS tried to deport him. But and I wasn't aware of this. Iran won't take anybody back. I mean, if we have a criminal here in the United States that came from Iran, they stay here because we can't get rid of them. And so this person is now, I believe, out and with wearing maybe an ankle monitor. But in any case, this person actually voted in three elections, three general elections, and each one of those is a federal felony. So how Jocelyn Benson doesn't know this is a mystery to me.
15: You got a guy
16: on the voter rolls.
15: Yeah, you got a guy in this story here that is from Caledonia, Kent County here, our neck of the woods. You got a guy over here. It's just wild to see this, and I'm like, you know, looking at his situation. People, do you think maybe when you hear about this, well, it's only happening on the other side of the state, or maybe that's only happening in there. It's only happening, but it's happening everywhere. And as you mentioned, Benson likes to make the case that, oh, this is rare, it's nearly impossible, but here's the case. It should be impossible. This should never be, we shouldn't even be an appearance of impropriety in any of this.
16: And I think really the biggest question that Michigan residents need to ask is why? Why does Jocelyn Benson fight so hard to keep these people on our voter rolls? What's the benefit to Jocelyn Benson and the Democrat Party keeping these people on the voter rolls? And especially, these are the worst of the worst. These are people, many of them, that had committed heinous crimes. And they're still living, or they were still living, in the United States of America. Actually, one of these, the people on the list, and he has his name is written a couple different ways, but Lor Kong Wa out of Pontiac. One of our state representatives, May Zhang, who happens to be on the Election Integrity Committee, went to bat for him. She actually went out and spoke publicly. She was part of a rally to try and prevent ICE from deporting him from his home in Pontiac.
15: Of course.
16: And he's on the voter rolls. I mean, this is somebody who's on the voter rolls, and she's actually on the Election Integrity Committee, which is just absolutely crazy.
15: That story you broke in some others here recently as well. And folks, you know, this is something, again, Gateway Pundit, Patty McMurray, you know, there have been a number of people, but they've been at the forefront of this, doing the actual digging to make sure these stories get out there, because, you know, they happen. And then quietly, you know, nobody's going to dig into this. And of course, Secretary of State isn't going to send some press release out. They want to hide. They don't want any of this. In fact, even when Democrats bring this type of story to light, when it happens to them, from everything I hear and what I'm told, they're told to stay quiet. We don't want to give that, you know, that narrative any, that right-wing Republican narrative any play. But it's happening, and it's happening on a major scale that I think folks just completely missed. All right, so the next one here, Patty, we got a bombshell Detroit 2020 election document. Investigation reveals whopping 12.4% of absentee ballots are missing. Official envelope required by law from 51 taxpayer-subsidized housing addresses. So you talk about how do they make this stuff work and how does the fraud happen? This is another piece of the puzzle.
16: Yeah. This is a really interesting story. And I don't know that all of your viewers and listeners know about the 2020 election documents that Yehuda Miller out of New Jersey was able to obtain. His FOIA request was rejected. And then he sued the city of Detroit in Wayne County, and he was able to obtain all of the election documents from the 2020 election. And so we have almost a million documents. We have the electronic files, and we also have the physical copies of these documents that we've been going through. And I really want to, first of all, give credit to all the volunteers who are working behind the scenes on this that are not the people that are appearing on interviews, but the people that wake up every morning and open their computers and start reviewing envelope after envelope. We just completed the review of 155,000 plus envelopes, and we did two reviews, and in some cases, three reviews of these envelopes to make sure that we had all the data accurately recorded and any irregularities, of which there were many, recorded for these envelopes. And so it's a major undertaking. Check My Vote is the one who set the website up for us to record all this data. And because we have this data recorded, we were able to determine that we started with 92 taxpayer-funded housing addresses in Detroit, so our taxpayer-assisted addresses. And from those addresses, we began looking at the voters in 2020, the absentee voters in 2020, and we were finding that a significant number of these voters, people who had cast votes and their records and the QVF, it shows that they voted absentee. These people don't have envelopes. We don't have their envelopes as part of our FOIA fulfillment that we got. So we have a large percentage of people that have voted just from these addresses. And we were just doing a sampling just to see what it looked like. But it's a significant number. If you had 12.4% of all voters across the state of Michigan who were voting without an envelope, President Trump would have won in a landslide. And so people need to understand that while 12.4% may not seem like a huge number, it's a massive number. I was going through a homeless shelter a couple days ago, and I discovered that 75% of the people who voted from that homeless shelter in 2020, in the November 2020 election, do not have an accompanying envelope with their ballot. That means that that's not a legitimate vote. That means that somehow there was a ballot that was tabulated without an envelope. And we'll be coming out with a report with the exact numbers, but I think that America, especially Michigan, is going to be stunned when they hear the difference between the number of ballot envelopes and the number of ballots that we have in our possession.
15: It's just incredible when you think about it. Like, how does this even happen? How is it even possible? Obviously, these stories are so big, you want to make sure you share them with people. You want to make sure you follow Patty on X and, of course, the Gateway Pundit. We'll give you a chance to do that here in a little bit. But, Patty, what else can people do? They're hearing this and they think, okay, I want to help in some way. What can they do?
16: Well, we are looking for volunteers to help with this next phase of the project. We are just starting training this weekend. We have probably close to 200 volunteers right now, but we still want more volunteers so that we can expedite this project. Our goal is to complete this project as soon as possible because we want the data to be out there. We want people to understand what happened in Detroit in 2020. And so the only way we can do that is if we actually look at the documents. As soon as we get all the data input from the applications, we'll be able to start comparing the signatures on the applications to the signatures on the envelopes. And that's going to be a critical part of this investigation. So if anybody wants to help us with this investigation, we'd love to have your help. And I can give you an email address to put up on your website, Justin, if you want, that people can email and then they can be part of this program. But we do vet everybody. We're very careful about who we bring into this project, and we are having everyone sign an NDA to be part of this project because everything that we do is very confidential. And the reason for that is because we don't want people in the mainstream media taking the information that mm-hmm. we're compiling and then creating their own narrative around it.
15: Yeah, absolutely. And makes complete sense. Anything else? Patty McBurry, the Gateway Pundit with us right now. Anything else you're working on that we should keep an eye on coming up in the days ahead here?
16: Yeah, like I said, we're compiling right now the number of absentee envelopes that we got from the city of Detroit, and then comparing those to the number of absentee ballots that we got from the city of Detroit. Mm-hmm. Like I said, I can tell you already just based on this, just on the sheer numbers, the numbers that we got directly from them, it's shocking, the difference. But we're now digging even deeper and looking at these envelopes to see if there's a vote attached to these envelopes. And in many cases, there are not. So that number is going to be even higher. So stay tuned for that because that's going to be a big number. We've been told by many people that we have enough evidence already to that somebody could begin prosecuting them.
15: Wow, that's definitely what I know. Most people watching this right now are probably saying, let's say, when do the arrests start? And I know we're heading in that direction with a lot of the things that we're starting to see, especially with people talking about this election integrity and 2020 specifically. This subject is picking up. A lot more people are talking about it than they have ever before. Patty, what's the best place people can find you online? Make sure they stay up to date with your work and all the great things you're doing.
16: Well, I'm on the Gateway Pundit, obviously. I'm an investigative journalist there, and my work can be found there. But I'm also on X. And if somebody wants to message me on X and tell me that they are interested in helping, they can do that, too. Mm-hmm. I'm at Patty Loves Truth. So Patty Loves Truth on Twitter.
15: There you go, folks. So make sure you don't just follow her, but message her if you do want to make sure you are up to date with everything. Patty Loves Truth over on the Gateway Pundit and X as well. So you can follow. There she is up on the website. Patty, always appreciate the hard work. And thank you so much for keeping us up to date with everything that's happening behind the scenes here. We appreciate you as always.
16: I appreciate you having me on.
15: You got it. Absolutely.

0: we're watching this as the president, of course, finds himself in China, and the markets are moving yet again because the deals are being made. And yep, here's another chance, especially if you want to retire, whether it's today, tomorrow, 10, 20 years down the road. 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
2: Here are your headlines from the Midwesterner this Thursday, May 14th. I'm Robin Poffman. It's a Midwesterner.news original story. Macomb County Clerk Anthony Ferlini finding so many non-citizens reporting for jury duty that he's created a page dedicated to tracking this problem on the county's website. In the first quarter of 2026 alone, the Republican candidate for Secretary of State, flagging almost 200 non-U.S. citizens who presented green cards or other documents confirming they were not U.S. citizens and therefore not eligible for jury duty. 11 of these individuals also registered to vote at some point. Michigan Governor Democrat Gretchen Whitmer now backing efforts to ban Chinese cars here in the U.S. after funding CCP Goshen with taxpayer dollars. And President Trump continuing his business trip with cabinet members and business leaders in China, attending a state banquet with Chinese President Xi Jinping. For these stories and more, visit the Midwesterner at themidwesterner.news.
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8: Heads to Maine today as the administration ramps up its war on fraud.
9: Madeline Rivera is in Washington with the details on the tens of millions in wasteful spending uncovered by a federal audit. Madeline?
10: Good morning, guys. Well, that federal audit alleges Maine made roughly $46 million in improper Medicaid payments for autism services. Vice President J.D. Vance says the Trump administration...
0: Where does all that money go?
10: ...administration will now crack down on states that don't do enough to tackle fraud. Vance, who, of course, leads the administration's fraud task force, says they're sending letters to Medicaid programs across the country, mandating them to show they are prosecuting fraud in their states. And if...
0: You can't wrap your head around how big this is.
10: They don't comply. He says they'll cut off the money that goes into these anti-fraud units.
0: Good. Yesterday, we had Dr. Oz talking about in California, they believe half the hospices in the entire area of Los Angeles are just phony. Half of them.
11: Unfortunately, we have a reality that, again, we got to face. A third of all hospices, a third of all these programs in the entire country are in Los Angeles. Ask yourself, how is that possible?
0: Incredible.
11: It's not. There are not that many people dying in Los Angeles. We're not talking about California, just Los Angeles. So Kim and the team, with Janina Ugo and a bunch of other great folks, went through the list of all the people, and we believe that at least half of the hospices in the entire area around Los Angeles are fraudulent.
0: What? Incredible. Just a small town girl. Of course, that's where this grift, that's where this scam thrives, in these Democrat very blue states. No wonder. It's all a lie. Good news is, it's being exposed. Hang on, folks. We're back at it. The One Beck program rolling full speed ahead coming up next right here. You can listen to this program live or archived always on the iHeartRadio app. Make it a great one. God bless.
12: Lord in heaven, hallowed be thy name. 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Lead us not into temptation, but deliver us from evil. God is the kingdom of our Lord forever and ever.
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19: Good morning. It's 10 o'clock, 49 degrees at the lakeshore, 46 and sunny in Grand Rapids. I'm James Skimble, Wood Radio News. Chinese President Xi Jinping has reportedly agreed with President Trump that the Strait of Hormuz should stay open. The White House has released a summary of today's meeting between the two leaders and claims both Xi and Trump agree the Strait of Hormuz must remain open for the free flow of energy. Fox's Lucas Tomlinson has more.
20: One of the central questions hanging over this summit is war between the U.S. and China inevitable in the future? The central thesis in Harvard professor Graham Allison's book, Destined for War, Can America and China Escape the Thucydides Trap? Something President Xi asked President Trump about during the summit. The concept of the book, rising powers have gone to war with established powers 12 out of 16 times in the past 500 years. In a statement following their meeting, China and the U.S. have agreed Iran cannot have a nuclear weapon and the Strait of Hormuz must be opened without ships paying a toll. China's Iran's largest trading partner and the primary buyer of their oil. China purchases roughly 90% of Iran's exported oil.
19: Our top local story, the Michigan Department of Transportation will hold a public meeting May 21st to provide details about a $30 million construction project on 28th Street. It will begin in earnest next year with some preliminary work scheduled for this fall. MDOT spokesman John Richard tells Wood Radio News work will be done to rebuild a 2-mile stretch of roadway between Division and Kalamazoo.
21: With asphalt reconstruction, resurfacing, and there'll be 4 mid-pedestrian crosswalks between Division and Kalamazoo.
19: Next Thursday's public meeting will run from 4 p.m. to 6 at the fire station on Kalamazoo Avenue, a couple blocks north of 28th Street. Nkechi Eze is heading to federal prison for nearly 6 years for ripping off the nonprofit Early Learning Neighborhood Collaborative. It was forced to close in 2023 after $1.4 million was embezzled. The 61-year-old Eze was sentenced yesterday in federal court. After she gets out of prison, she'll be on supervised release for 3 years. Anticipation and excitement building as the official opening of the Acrisure Amphitheater in downtown Grand Rapids draws closer. Ribbon cutting ceremony set for 4 p.m. tomorrow. Rich McKeegan is general manager of ASM Global. He spoke on West Michigan's Morning News.
2: We had the right people on board almost from day one. So my level of confidence that this was going to come to fruition was very, very high.
19: The opening show will be at 7:30 p.m. featuring Lionel Richie. In sports, the Griffins host the Chicago Wolves in Game 1 of the HL Central Division Finals tonight on Wood Radio.
13: Becoming mostly sunny today, and as a result, warmer temperatures heading our way with a high temperature near 66. Tonight, increasing clouds, slight chance of a shower late, low temperature 43. I'm Stern to Maine meteorologist Matt Kirkwood, tracking West Michigan's weather.
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0: Panel about something really important that Fauci influenced the intelligence report to downplay, that the virus most likely came from a lab leak in China. Finally, we have somebody who is verifying this. And then 20 minutes into it, he starts talking about missing JFK files and MK Ultra files. And now the world has lost its mind. I want to show you this cycle. It is insane. It's just insane. We'll get to that here in just a second. First, let me tell you about Preborn. How many people are walking around right now because somebody chose not to give up on them? Happened to me. Every person you've ever known, every friend, every spouse, every child, every great historic figure, every person who ever made the world better in some way, all of them exist because at some point, somebody chose life, or somebody just said, you know what, you're worth living. 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Okay, so the CIA employee is testifying, and this is a really big deal, okay? Fauci, wait a minute, we have proof now, and we have somebody verifying Fauci influenced the CIA intelligence report and said, you know, downplay the virus thing came from a lab in China. Why would he do that? That verifies absolutely everything we've already known. This is a really big deal. Then we start talking about missing files and conflicting testimony and the experts who have reversed themselves and the agencies who suddenly can't find documents that apparently existed yesterday and who moved them from the office and the leaked emails and the intelligence briefings and the accusations and the counter accusations, the media cycles that are going to burn white hot and then vanish in 2 or 3 days like none of this ever happened, and we won't get to the bottom of COVID. 20 minutes into this thing yesterday, this expert talking about Fauci brings something else up that is important in and of itself. Okay. Missing JFK files and missing MK Ultra files. Wait a minute. What? And they were in whose office and who went? And was that a raid? Not a raid. And everything is lost. Everything is lost. And this is why I think, this is why I feel this way. I think the average person sits in their kitchen or their truck every day listening to shows like this, and they just are like, I don't even care anymore. I don't even know why I listen to this stuff. Why do I pay attention? I mean, I don't even know who to believe. I don't know what's true, what's not. This is the most dangerous place a free people can arrive. Because once there's a collapse in trust completely, once it's completely gone, once every institution sounds like a rival propaganda arm, we can't reason together. And look at us. We can barely reason. We can't reason our way out of a wet paper bag right now. Let's look at these stories. Boxes of CIA-related files reportedly discovered. Questions, again, about what intelligence agencies knew, when they knew it, who handled the investigations, the origin of the investigations, who helped shape the narrative publicly versus privately, and at the same time, renewed scrutiny around Anthony Fauci, his testimony, internal communications, gain-of-function debates, funding questions, the attempt to define terms after the fact. The guy calls himself science himself. And whether the American people and the people of the world were given the truth during one of the largest societal disruptions in history. Well, we can't have any of that out. We can't have any of that out. So what do we do? Turn on the machine. We got to just turn on the machine. Get somebody to scream cover up. And because then the other side will scream conspiracy theory. And then cable news will pick teams. Let me guess. The MSNBC will be for the left, and Fox will be for the right, and God only knows what CNN is doing. Does anybody even watch? Social media filled with amateur detectives and professional liars. And politicians that will take all of this and turn it into just fundraising copy. This is why we need your money now more than ever. The stakes are too high. Give, give, give. Meanwhile, the little baby in between us, the truth, suffocates. And why does that happen? Because, for one reason, we're all goldfish. We cannot pay attention and stay focused on one thing for more than 5 seconds. And then the other thing is, we can't admit that the world is not entirely black and white. There is good and evil, but there is also shades of gray when it comes to which side is good side and which side is the bad side. People said some absolutely crazy things during COVID that were wrong. They've put a chip inside of the vaccine. They're chipping all of us. They're going to be tracking all of us. Not true. Not true. And then there was a lot of stuff that was said that sounded crazy, and these institutions just dismissed legitimate questions, and those people were wrong. Wait, both sides can't be right and wrong. Yes, they can. Yes, they can. This is the part that modern America and the rest of the world has forgotten. Reality usually is complicated enough and fair enough to humiliate everybody to some degree or another. Science is not a church. Intelligence agencies are not infallible or always good. Or always bad. Politicians are not priests. Skeptics are not automatically prophets or kooks. The real problem is, I looked at these two stories. I thought, what are we even going for? What principle should we be looking for? We don't know how to separate principles from tribes. So let me try on this one. Forget about Fauci for a second. Forget about the CIA for a second. Those are both really important. But forget about Republicans versus Democrats. Forget about whether you wore a mask or you refused one. What are the principles here? Because that's where an adult should begin. So here they are. Principle number one. In a free society, the government must never ever knowingly mislead the public during a crisis. I don't even need to know if I have to say in a crisis. It should never knowingly mislead people. And in a crisis, because, you know, they'll say, you know, the people might panic as a result. What? Even if you think the public can't handle uncertainty, you have to tell the truth. I don't care if you think you're acting for noble reasons. It's not a noble act to lie. Once authorities decide they can shape reality, you know, to give the people for their own good, self-government begins to die. And you know what you get? You get a bunch of hapless rubes like we have now. They're like, I don't know what's going on. I don't know. Who did we break away from with the American Revolution? Was it Vietnam? Principle number two. Scientific debate must always remain open, especially during emergencies. The moment dissent becomes censorship, science is corrupted. Real science survives questioning. In fact, it depends on it. And we now know, absolutely know, that serious, credentialed experts were at times at best dismissed. They were throttled online. They were professionally threatened or destroyed only for asking questions that later became mainstream discussions that turned out to be right. That should terrify everybody. Left, right, independent, doesn't matter. Everyone should look at what happened during COVID and go, geez, that can never happen again. But it's going to. Why? Because we're not talking about it. We had a chance to talk about it, and then missing boxes. Principle number three. intelligence agencies cannot become domestic narrative managers. And this one really matters. The CIA, why do they exist? What is their charter? Their charter is to gather foreign intelligence, not shape what Americans are allowed to think. The FBI, what do they exist for? To investigate federal crimes, not referee political speech. Once these agencies begin acting like guardians of acceptable reality, the Constitution, it might as well be Alka-Seltzer. Throw some water on it. It'll dissolve. History is full of governments that convince themselves we're just protecting democracy as they strangle it to death. Principle number four. Skepticism has to be disciplined. This one's just as important as the other. Just because institutions have lied before does not mean that every rumor is true. A free people cannot survive on paranoia. We can't survive on not trusting anything. If every missing file becomes proof of a global conspiracy, then reason collapses from the other direction. You cannot build a healthy society on blind trust or no trust. You can't build one on blind suspicion either. Which leaves you sitting in your truck or your kitchen go, I don't even want to listen anymore. I don't even know how do you even find the truth? I don't even know. What is the truth? That's the real question. And perhaps the answer is harder than we want it to be. Because here's the truth on that one. You're not going to get a movie ending. You're not. In fact, I would be suspicious if we ever find that single binder that is stamped classified. And you open it up and it's like, oh my gosh, Fauci killed JFK with MK Ultra. It doesn't work like that. The truth emerges slowly, painfully, through contradictions, through documents that were released years later that should have been released right away, through patterns, through testimony, through comparing incentives, through people who, you know, are willing to revise their own beliefs when new evidence appears. That's the one that really matters the most. Because the one thing that is the real crisis in America is not institutional dishonesty alone. It's the fact that nobody wants to be proven wrong anymore. Nobody. Everything is identity now. It's tribe and team, and that's it. If Fauci lied, some people think I have to defend that to the very end because my worldview completely collapses. No, it doesn't. That part of your worldview collapses, and it will feel good when the truth shall set you free. If certain COVID skeptics exaggerated or spread nonsense, others are going to feel exactly the same panic. But a mature adult society, for it to survive, it has to pursue truth over ego. And here's the only way you get to the truth. Truth that matters. Will you apply the truth? Will you? Will you allow the truth to change you if you are wrong? Most people won't. That's why they don't want to hear it. Because that requires humility. It requires us going, I don't know yet. I don't. Well, that evidence really matters. Well, but wait a minute. That source might be wrong. Look, if you're going to make that claim, you've got to prove that. Wow, that contradiction, that deserves some investigation. That agency really failed. That person, that critic, they might be dishonest. We should check into that. That's what adults do. Our founders understood something, you know, modern America has to relearn. We're relearning it, but it's just going to get harder and harder to relearn it. Human beings, get this, it's way out on a limb. Human beings are flawed. All of us. All of us. That's why our founders built a system not based on trust in rulers, but on a restraint of power for those rulers, on transparency, on competing interest, on checks and balances, the freedom to question authority without fear. That's the biggest principle underneath all of this. It's not Fauci. It's not the CIA. It's not COVID. The principle is this. No institution should become so powerful that questioning it becomes dangerous. No citizen should become so tribal that the truth itself no longer matters. I can't believe I'm quoting this in a serious way, but to quote Jack Nicholson, you can't handle the truth. And until you learn how to handle it, you're not going to get it. More in a minute. You can learn a lot about a person by walking through their house. You see the height marks on the wall where they measured their kids growing up, the scratch on the floor from sometime that somebody dragged a Christmas tree stand through the living room. I'm not saying that happened. No, I didn't. I don't know how that far. The back patio, 100 barbecues happened back there. 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
3: Two.
0: No, cut two. This is Jamie Raskin yesterday trying to grill a 16-year-old high school student who is going in and saying, look, at my school, they were handing out Qurans and all kinds of things about Islam. They didn't get permission from the school. There was no notification, anything else. I couldn't have done that with my Republican club, let alone I couldn't have handed out Bibles and, you know, rosary beads or whatever, you know, at the school event. I just want, you know, equal justice here. Then Jamie Raskin gets a hold of this 16-year-old kid. Listen to this.
4: Is there anybody on the panel who thinks that we need a special law addressing any particular religious population, whether it's the Muslim, the Christian, the Jewish, the Hindu, the Mormon, or what have you? Or are we just saying that everybody should be held to secular law in America? And I'm happy to open it up to anybody. Mr. Hunter Lopez.

0: Did you know that? Are you aware that there is no such thing as an establishment of a religion in our Constitution?
1: What are you talking about? The whole point of this is fairness. We think that the Christians and the Republicans should be treated exactly the same as everybody else, and that includes the Islamists who are handing out, you know, hey, Sharia law is neat pamphlets. That's what you're talking about. But again, nobody really wants to find the truth, do you, Jamie? More in a minute. Let me tell you about LifeLock. 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
9: Good morning. It's 10:30, 57 degrees at the lakeshore, 59 in Grand Rapids. I'm James Gimmel, Wood Radio News. China's Xi Jinping has warned President Trump that their two countries could clash over Taiwan if the issue is not handled properly. The White House says they agreed on several issues during their initial discussion this week, including China buying more agricultural products from the U.S., more soybeans and beef. She agreed with Trump that the Strait of Hormuz must remain open and that Iran can never have a nuclear weapon. CBS's Anna Korn is in Beijing.
10: Economic and demographic problems plague China. But despite this, there is an air of confidence.
11: Professor Wu Xinbo, who attended the state banquet, says his country is justified to feel this way. Do you think that China has the upper hand?
12: Well, at the moment, certainly China is in a stronger position. President Xi has more cards than Trump has at the moment.
9: Our top local story, Grand Rapids Public Schools leaders are trying to calm fears about budget cuts while also acknowledging they will be a reality for the 2026-27 school year. The district says they're looking at consolidating programs instead of cutting them. GRPS trustee Kimberly Williams spoke about their budget at the trustees meeting this week.
13: Our funding is still at the late 90s funding level, and we're at the end of 26, right? It is a problem, and so we'd love to be able to do everything. It just is not possible.
9: GRPS will introduce its budget in early June. The Allegan County Sheriff's Office says a collision between two SUVs in Overijssel Township late yesterday.

0: Good afternoon has left one woman dead and another with serious injuries. That happened at the intersection of 146th Avenue and 36th Street. Sheriff's Lieutenant tells us a black SUV failed to stop at a stop sign and the driver was ejected from the vehicle. She died at the scene. The driver of a gray SUV suffered serious injuries and was airlifted to a hospital. No names have been released yet. Wyoming police say the investigation's ongoing after a shooting at the Ramblewood Apartments on Tuesday morning. They say a man was also injured by gunfire. He suffered minor injuries and did not need to be hospitalized. The female who was shot is now in stable condition. The Grand Rapids Griffins return to home ice tonight against the Chicago Wolves. Game one of the AHL Central Division Finals. Steve Kederberg and I will be covering that on woodradio.com on the Facebook page. The pregame coverage starts at 6:45.
1: Becoming mostly sunny today, and as a result, warmer temperatures heading our way with a high temperature near 66.
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8: I want to spend a few minutes just talking about history for a second, because if you don't know history, you're bound to repeat it, and at least it'll be fun when you recognize the parallels along the way. You're like, wait a minute, I think we've been here before. I picked up a book a couple of days ago, started reading it, The Lost Empire of Emmanuel Nobel. It is written by one of my favorite history writers. I think he's absolutely brilliant, Douglas Brunt. I picked it up, and last night I just wanted to read a chapter of it, and I don't know how many chapters I read. It is so riveting. It is the story of not only, Emmanuel Nobel Prize. He is Russian. He's over in, you know, with the czars and everything else, and he is just wealthy beyond your wildest imagination because he takes what he sees Rockefeller doing with oil and he improves almost everything that he is doing, and he becomes one of the wealthiest men in the world. I didn't know anything about that. And then it also tells the story at the same time that this is going on. It follows this peasant kid who was trained to be a priest, was going to go to school to become a priest. He stumbles on to Karl Marx, finds this guy brilliant, and he becomes Stalin. And so now, when that whole revolution is happening and Stalin is hanging around and Lenin and everything else, what's going to happen to this oil empire? How is this guy going to get out? Is he going to get out in time? It's a riveting story. Douglas Brunt is the author, and he's with us now. Hi, Doug. How are you?
6: Glenn, it's great to be with you. And as you say, the more things change, the more they stay the same. It's still all about communism and oil, which is exactly the case in the time of Emmanuel Nobel, who pioneered the Russian oil industry, as you say, along the Caspian Sea during the era of the last czars of the Romanovs.
8: And that's exactly what's happening right now with Russia and Ukraine. Same thing.
6: Same thing. It's all about driving to capture the sources of energy. It's exactly repeating itself.
8: So let me ask you, because I didn't know anything about Emmanuel Nobel at all. He invents dynamite, right? Contributes a lot to war, and then he does the Nobel Peace Prize, strangely. But his achievements, I mean, he did a lot, and it's been ignored by most people. What turned you on to this? Why did you think this story had to be told?
6: Well, it's fascinating. Alfred Nobel invented dynamite and lived over more in France and Italy, and then established the prizes when his obituary was incorrectly printed in the papers. The wrong Nobel was reported to have died in the papers. So he wakes up alive and well, reads his obituary that calls him a merchant of death for having invented dynamite. And he says, oh, my God, this is not how I want to be remembered. So he establishes the prizes by rewriting his will. But the Russian Nobels were far bigger industrialists. Emmanuel Nobel is the nephew of
8: Alfred. They're not the same. They're not related. They're not the same.
6: Emmanuel is the nephew of Alfred. So Alfred invested in the petroleum business. But Emmanuel was in southern Russia along the Caspian Sea, and he was also a munitions manufacturer and an engine manufacturer. He actually was the world's leading manufacturer of diesel engines, which is how I stumbled across him, because I'd written a book about Rudolf Diesel and the diesel engine. Mm-hmm. And Nobel was his business partner. And he took all of his engineering expertise and went down to Baku in modern-day Azerbaijan, where they were basically just skimming pools of oil. There was no technology down there. He brought technology and, as you say, replicated what Rockefeller had already been doing in America and became one of the world's leading oil producers. By the time of the Great War, they were producing more oil even than Standard Oil. They were the biggest oil company in the world. And we don't know the name. It's the craziest story that people don't know because of his collision with Stalin and Lenin and the Bolsheviks. And what Stalin did to Emmanuel Nobel was the inspiration for George Orwell's 1984. That whole book, that whole passage where they say the streets were renamed, the statues torn down, the history rewritten, that's what Stalin did to Emmanuel Nobel. He turned him into a political unperson and erased him. So we only know about Alfred, who was outside of Russia, but the bigger Nobel story was inside Russia and just completely paved over by the communists.
8: So is he well known in Russia now?
6: Not really, because.
8: So is this kind of like a is this a renewal of him now? Is this like the first shot of really coming and saying, hey, this guy existed and is important?
6: There are little stories out there in Stockholm. There are some Nobel archives that have a lot of what the Russian Nobels were doing in Baku and in Azerbaijan since the fall of communism. They're a little bit leaked out as well in archives there. But it's a largely untold story even now, because right after the revolution, the Russian Revolution, when they nationalized all the businesses, they renamed the Nobel Brothers Petroleum Company to be the Soviet Petroleum Company. And his manufacturing firm up by St. Petersburg, building the engines and munitions, they renamed Rusky Diesel. So they just completely paved over it. And the West largely doesn't know the Nobel story.
8: What would Russia be like today if that hadn't have happened? I mean, I was shocked by the guy was unbelievable. The parties that you described that he had were shocking, even in America 1920s kind of style. But he also seemed like a really decent kind of guy, not your evil, ugly capitalist. He seemed like he was really a good guy. True?
6: Very, very true. In terms of the labor practices in Russia at that time, particularly, he was a very enlightened kind of employer. He built schools and hospitals and employee housing, infrastructure for leisure pastimes of his employees, while most of the other oil producers in the Baku region, it was a horrible place to work. They were living in, you know, really ramshackle living conditions. So when there were uprisings in Russia under the czars, which they nearly migrated into sort of a constitutional monarchy and did it peacefully. But there were uprisings like in 1905, the Bloody Sunday in St. Petersburg. Baku also saw revolutionary elements there. And Stalin was, of course, agitating in southern Russia. Nobel's infrastructure was protected by his employees because he was a good boss. And so while the infrastructure of the Rothschilds, for example, who were the other big oil producer in southern Russia, they suffered enormous amounts of sabotage and fires. But Nobel didn't, because his employees would say, no, this is a good guy. This is a good boss. He's not one of the capitalist pigs that we need to, you know, take out. And so when he does come into that collision with Stalin and the Red Army during the Russian Civil War, many of his employees, rather than, you know, throw him into some kangaroo court and try to murder him, they're actually protecting him because he was actually a good capitalist.
8: I'm fascinated. Don't want you to tell me. I'm fascinated. You started just so great. You start at just about the end where you're like, is he going to get out? Stalin's coming after him. Is he going to get out? And I don't tell me, but really, really well written, Doug. Really well written. You're a great storyteller, and I'm obviously a fan.
6: Thank you, Glenn. You are my brother in history. You and I are just view the world the same way and value history the same way. So I love that you have had a chance to pick it up, you know, it's great to connect with you about it.
8: I love it. Yeah. Give me the one thing that you hope people take away from it that applies to today.
6: Well, it's still about chasing down the oil. There's this letter, for example, that Emmanuel Nobel in 1919, just as Balfour, foreign minister, the British foreign minister Balfour is in Versailles and they're sort of wrapping up the peace terms of World War I. And he's saying, I'm telling you, Stalin and the Red Army, they're coming to Baku. They're going to get this oil. And if they don't get here, he writes this in spring of 19, and he writes, if they don't get here by August of 19, the communism is done. They'll choke out for lack of oil. But the British, who currently held Baku, had only about 1,000 troops there. And he's saying, you need to reinforce your position or it's over. And no one had, you know, World War One just ended. No one had an appetite for it. Churchill's saying the same thing. Send 100,000 troops in there. We can nip communism in the bud. We almost had a 20th century in which communism never appeared, not in Russia, not in China, and in Korea, Cuba, Vietnam. Only by the narrowest little window did Stalin get through there. And it was all because he did get to Baku. He did get the oil, which, by the way, repeats itself throughout the century. World War II, the battle for Stalingrad, was Hitler on his way down to Baku to get the oil. The battle for Stalingrad was really the battle for Baku. So it's all...
8: Gosh, you know, Doug, it's the story of
6: our times and has been for 100 years.
8: I was going to say, it's also what's happening in the Strait of Hormuz. I mean, the president is playing this game, and whether it works or not, I don't know, but he is going for the choke points. He's going for the world's oil. He is trying to make sure that nobody else has real control over it. And if it would work, it will change the next 100 years. If it doesn't, it changes the next 100 years. I mean, we're kind of at that point.
6: It's so true, Glenn. You can pick up a newspaper today, and it's the story of our time. It first began with Emmanuel Nobel in Baku. That was the first instance of it. But ever since, that's what's driving all of our political and industrial decisions.
8: Unbelievable. What a great book. The Lost Empire of Emmanuel Nobel by Douglas Brunt. You're going to love it. If you love history, you're going to love this. It's really, really well written. A great story. Stuff you've never heard before. You know, communist and everything. I mean, it's really a great story. Lost Empire of Emmanuel Nobel. You will love it. Pick it up now. I'm reading it as we speak. Doug, thanks. Talk again.
6: Glenn, thank you.
8: You bet. God bless. All right. Let me tell you about our sponsor. It's the International Fellowship of Christians and Jews. Most of us will never see the places where, you know, some of the worst suffering in the world is happening right now. We'll never walk through a war zone with, you know, God willing. We'll never stand in the middle of a community that's running out of food and medicine or basic necessities. Again, God willing. We'll never have to look into the eyes of a child who has no idea whether tomorrow is going to be better than today. But just because we don't see it doesn't mean it's not real. It's happening right now. It's happening all over the world. And it's one of the reasons the International Fellowship of Christians and Jews matters so much. They help provide food and shelter and medical care and emergency assistance to some of the most vulnerable people in Israel and Jewish communities all around the world, especially during times of crisis, which it is right now. When people are afraid, you can bring comfort and make the world feel less chaotic just by a little human kindness. That idea still matters. This is what it looks like to pray, to show up, to be there, to comfort. Do it for the people who need it right now. 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
8: Welcome to the Glenn Beck Program. We're in London for, I think, something historic. I'm not sure how to read this whole thing because I'm not into the politics of England. But I know that they have a real issue. I hope that they stand up peacefully and address the real issues. You know, having a hard time talking about real issues today because everybody likes to get sidetracked on absolutely anything. I just did an interview with Doug Brunt. I get some emails from people. How dare you have Doug Brunt on? How dare you? You know who he is. Yeah? Well, I can't believe you would have him on. Why? Well, his wife is Megyn Kelly. And he's also a great writer. And we weren't talking about Megyn or anything else. Well, you know what Megyn believes. No, I actually don't know what Megyn believes. I don't know. She's a friend of mine, always been a friend of mine. And I'm not going to get bogged down into the hate everybody because we disagree. Even if we disagree vehemently, I'm not going to hate them. And I'm certainly not going to isolate myself. I mean, you want to have zero influence? Isolate yourself. Call everybody an enemy and isolate yourself. Then you'll be able to change people's minds. What sense does that make? And one last thing on this. What does Doug have to do with the Megyn Kelly show? He's one of my favorite history writers. He is a fantastic writer. We see history very much the same way. This is a great book. If my wife was, you know, she wrote a great book, would you think it would be cool for her to be boxed out by, let's just reverse it. Megyn Kelly, my wife writes a good book. How dare you have, Tanya on? That's, you know who she's married to. It's Glenn Beck. What does my wife have to do with me? Talking about a book, for the love of Pete. Anyway, I highly recommend you read the book because I think it's really, really good. If you like history, it's a really good history book. Anyway, it's kind of like that here in England too. It's weird. I don't think anybody can actually talk about the problem. They want to talk about personalities. They don't want to actually talk. Everybody will talk to you about Tommy Robinson. No one will actually talk to you about, hey, how come they're raping children and nobody is saying anything? How come they're not going to jail? How come they can get away with things that you would never be able to get away with? It's a two-tiered justice system. I think that's wrong. Yeah, but you know who Tommy Robinson is? No, not really. I mean, I've met him. I know his history. Well, you know he's been in jail. Yeah, and Donald Trump's a rapist. So what do I know? Why don't we focus on the issue? Can we stop making it about personalities? Let's focus on the issue. Here's one. And here's how they play it. Here is a TikToker, liberal, explaining how Mamdani has now balanced the New York City budget. Why? Because there's no logic here. It's just about the team. Listen to this. Cut four.
2: Mayor Mamdani just released his executive budget, and he just did something that politicians have been telling us for decades was impossible. He inherited a $12 billion deficit, bigger than anything since the Great Recession, and he closed it 2-0. No property tax increases, no cuts to services.
3: I'm proud to announce that our city's budget is fully balanced.
2: How did he pull off this incredible feat? Well, first, he taxed the rich. New York just passed the first pied-à-terre tax in the entire country, a tax on non-residents who own a second home worth more than $5 million in the city. That alone raises $500 million a year. He also reduced a tax credit that overwhelmingly benefits millionaires, raising another $68 million annually. Working people weren't asked to sacrifice while wealthy out-of-state residents...
8: This is insane. I'll explain why that makes no sense at all coming up.
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26: Good morning. It's 11 o'clock, 54 degrees at the lakeshore, 57 and sunny in Grand Rapids. I'm James Kimmel, Wood Radio News. Chinese President Xi Jinping has reportedly agreed with President Trump that the Strait of Hormuz should stay open. The White House has released a summary of today's meeting between the two leaders and claims both Xi and Trump agreed that the Strait of Hormuz must remain open for the free flow of energy. The summary made no mention of Taiwan. Chinese state media claims Xi warned Trump during a meeting that Taiwan must be handled properly by the United States. Our top local story, the Michigan Department of Transportation will hold a public meeting May 21st to provide details about a $30 million construction project on 28th Street. It will be in earnest next year, with some preliminary work scheduled for this fall. MDOT spokesman John Richard spoke to me earlier today. He says the work will be done to rebuild a 2-mile stretch of roadway between Division and Kalamazoo.
27: With asphalt reconstruction, resurfacing, and there'll be 4 mid-pedestrian crosswalks between Division and Kalamazoo.
26: Next Thursday's public meeting will run from 4 to 6 p.m. at the fire station on Kalamazoo Avenue, a couple blocks north of 28th Street. Anticipation Anticipation and excitement are building as the official opening of the Acrisure Amphitheater in downtown Grand Rapids draws closer. A ribbon-cutting ceremony set for 4 p.m. tomorrow at the Riverfront venue along Market Avenue. Rich McKeegan is general manager of ASM Global. He spoke on West Michigan's Morning News about the early days of the project when some people thought it might not happen. But McKeegan says he never had any doubt.
9: We had the right people on board almost from day one. So my level of confidence that this was going to come to fruition was very, very high.
26: Wyoming police say the investigation's continuing after a shooting at the Ramblewood Apartments on Tuesday morning. They say a man was also injured by gunfire. They had an earlier report of that woman who was shot. She's now in stable condition. No arrests have been made in connection to that incident. The White House reportedly discussing a plan to celebrate America's 250th birthday by granting 250 pardons. White House sources tell the Wall Street Journal that the plan is still preliminary and that the pardons could be announced on June 4th. 14th, which is both Flag Day and President Trump's birthday. In sports, the Grand Rapids Griffins open a series against the Chicago Wolves tonight, the Central Division Finals. You can listen to it on Wood Radio at 6:45. The Whitecaps play the Great Lakes Loons in Midland tonight at 6:05.
10: Becoming mostly sunny today, and as a result, warmer temperatures heading our way with a high temperature near 66. Tonight, increasing clouds, slight chance of a shower late, low temperature 43. I'm Stern Team 8 meteorologist Matt Kirkwood, tracking West Michigan's weather.
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11: Good morning. It's 11:30, 60 degrees at the lakeshore, 62 and sunny in Grand Rapids. I'm James Skimmel, Wood Radio News. President Trump says he's not thinking about Americans' financial situations even a little during negotiations with Iran. NBC's Ryan Noble says more.
12: With affordability on voters' minds, Republicans defending comments from President Trump this week, saying Americans' finances are not influencing his decision-making process when it comes to Iran.
11: Chinese President Xi Jinping has agreed with President Trump that the Strait of Hormuz should stay open. The White House released a summary of today's meeting between the two leaders, claiming both Xi and Trump agree the Strait of Hormuz must remain open for the free flow of energy. Our top local story, resurfacing, drainage upgrades, and the addition of 4 pedestrian crosswalks are some of the improvements the Michigan Department of Transportation will make to one of Kent County's busiest roads next year. Some preliminary work on 28th Street between Division and Kalamazoo Avenues will begin this fall, but MDOT spokesman John Richard tells us most of the project will be done next year.
13: It's a $30 million project. It'll increase safety. Of course, it'll increase the service life of the road, it'll improve the ride.
11: A public meeting to provide more information about the project and the work schedule will take place next Thursday from

0: mission that Taiwan is not going to get invaded while President Trump is in office, but that at some point in time, it may occur. And again, to your point, that's the, if you want to go to one thing to be concerned about, to me, by far, that is the number one thing to be concerned about in the country right now. If you were worried about the economy collapsing, if you're worried about what could happen in the larger global landscape, it would be that. We'll talk about it a little bit more when we come back. If he comes here in late September, it's a sign, I think, that things are going pretty well. 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
3: Good afternoon. It's 12:30, 57 degrees at the Lakeshore, 64 and mostly sunny in Grand Rapids. I'm James Skimmel, Wood Radio News. President Trump and Chinese President Xi Jinping are set to meet again after their closed-door discussions today. NBC's Gabe Gutierrez reports from Beijing that trade is expected to be a focus.
4: President Trump posted on his way here that opening up China's market would be his number one priority in asking President Xi. So far, we've heard no specifics of that, though the Treasury Secretary just said that he predicted we'd see large orders of Boeing aircraft coming soon from China.
3: After today's meeting, President Trump and Chinese President Xi Jinping toasted each other at a state banquet in Beijing. Xi said the world would be better served with the United States and China as partners rather than rivals. And Trump thanked Xi for the magnificent welcome and invited him to the White House in September. Our top local story, the Eckersher Amphitheater along the banks of the Grand River in downtown Grand Rapids, now just hours away from opening, with the official ribbon cutting set for tomorrow at 4 p.m. Rich McKeegan is general manager of ASM Global. He was a guest on West Michigan's Morning News, saying the venue is going to take everyone by surprise.
5: I think the fans that come through the front door are going to be wowed. I think the crew that travels through, that goes to venues all over the country, is going to be wowed. And I think the artists that are going to come through are going to be greeted exceptionally well by the community, and they're going to have a great experience in the space as well.
3: The $184 million venue will play host on opening night tomorrow to Brian Vander Ark of the Verve Pipe local group, War and Treaty, and, of course, headliner Lionel Richie. Some changes announced today for the people who request a rideshare drop-off or pickup near the Eckersher Amphitheater tomorrow night. The bus will automatically drive you to a designated pickup and drop-off site on Cesar E. Chavez Avenue between Oaks and Cherry Streets. That's right near the U.S. 131 S-curve. You can learn more details next Thursday about a construction project to rebuild 28th Street between Division and Kalamazoo Avenues. The Michigan Department of Transportation will hold a public meeting from 4 p.m. to 6 that day. It will be at the fire station on Kalamazoo Avenue, a couple blocks north of 28th Street. In sports, the Grand Rapids Griffins open a big playoff series tonight against their rival, the Chicago Wolves. I'll be there along with Steve Kederberg doing some reporting for the WoodRadio.com website and Facebook. The pregame coverage on Wood Radio starts at 6:45.
6: sunny on this Thursday with high temperatures in the mid-60s. We'll stay quiet overnight with a low near 40. Chance for a few isolated showers Friday morning. A bit warmer with a high near 70 and 80s arriving to the weekend. Tracking West Michigan's weather, I'm Storm Team 8 meteorologist Sarah Flynn.
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4: Good afternoon. It's 1:30, 58 degrees at the lakeshore, 65 and sunny in Grand Rapids. I'm James Gimmel, Wood Radio News. President Trump is set for another high-stakes meeting with Chinese President Xi Jinping tonight. Yesterday, Xi talked about the importance of the U.S.-China relationship and said the world would be better served with the two countries as partners rather than rivals. Senators agree they won't get paid during future government shutdowns.
5: Senators unanimously passed a resolution to have their salaries withheld during shutdowns. It directs the Secretary of the Senate to withhold pay whenever a government shutdown affects one or more federal agencies. Too long shutdowns in less than a year put financial strain on those federal employees working without pay. Like those employees, senators would get back pay when the shutdown's over and the checks restart. Louisiana Republican John Kennedy sponsored the bill. It takes effect November 4th, the day after the midterms.
4: And that was Chris Foster from Fox reporting. Our top local story, Governor Gretchen Whitmer is returning to her high school alma mater tonight to deliver the keynote address at Forest Hills Central's commencement ceremony that gets underway at 7 p.m. inside the Van Noort Arena at Kelvin University. It is a ticketed event. Whitmer graduated from Forest Hills Central in 1989 and later studied at Michigan State University. A Detroit area lawmaker says her death with dignity assisted suicide legislation would give terminally ill people the chance to end their suffering rather than drag it out. Democratic State Representative Kimberly Edwards explains what her bill would do.
6: This legislation helps uphold patient anonymity, allows terminally ill individuals to choose a peaceful death and avoid unbearable suffering.
4: Three other bills were introduced in the Michigan House that seek to legalize assisted suicide in the state. Right to Life of Michigan President Amber Roseboom opposes that legislation.
7: These bills really are a misled attempt to save state resources under the guise of compassionate care.
4: And those bills would give terminally ill adults with less than 6 months to live the right to self-administer life-ending medication. The Grand Rapids Public Schools trying to calm fears about budget cuts while also acknowledging they will be a reality come next school year. GRPS trustee Kimberly Williams speaking about the budget.
8: Our funding is still at the late 90s funding level, and we're at the end of 26, right? It is a problem, and so we'd love to be able to do everything. It just is not possible.
4: The Grand Rapids Griffins host the Chicago Wolves tonight in Game 1 of the AHL Central Division Finals. The pregame coverage starts at 6:45 right here on Wood Radio.
9: Sunny on this Thursday with high temperatures in the mid-60s. We'll stay quiet overnight with a low near 40. Chance for a few isolated showers Friday morning. A bit warmer with a high near 70 and 80s arriving to the weekend. Tracking West Michigan's weather, I'm Storm Teammate Meteorologist Sarah Flynn.
4: And I'm James Gimmel in West Michigan's news, weather, and traffic station. Depend on it.
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14: Burn, baby, burn is what this Disco Inferno.
15: Oh, yeah. Disco Inferno.
14: Play.
15: I thought this was the Shaft music. We haven't played this in a long time.
14: You know what I mean? You gotta leave the music to me sometimes. You stay with the...
15: Most of the time.
14: The sports ball. You know what I mean? Most of the time. Unless Taylor Swift is on.
15: The 90s and Taylor Swift, I'm pretty good at.
14: You're pretty good. Do you ever think about whenever we hear that song? And we're going to get into Kamala in a second. I got to just jump in with this. You remember Ghostbusters when Louis Tully, played by the fantastic Rick Moranis, a big comedic actor of particularly of the 80s, and he has the beautiful blonde come up to him, and they're playing Burn Baby Burn in the background, and he says that he doesn't invite friends, only clients, so he can do a tax write-off for the party. And then he says, who brought the dog? And the goblin thing like jumps out of the closet. It's great.
15: What is Rick Moranis' best role on the spot?
14: I think it's that. I mean, his biggest franchise was definitely Honey, I Shrunk the Kids.
15: Honey, I Shrunk the Kids.
14: Which was huge 80s movie. Huge, huge. And then he also did, was he in...
15: Little Shop of Horrors.
14: Little Shop of Horrors. Was he in... like a movie, a football, some kind of like a kid's football movie. I can't remember what it's called. You know what I mean? He's like a coach or something. Little
15: Giants? I don't
14: remember
15: that.
14: Little Giants? Isn't that right? No?
15: Oh, yeah.
14: Maybe?
15: I don't know. People are going to be, I don't think I've seen Little Giants.
14: I am right. Little Giants. Yeah. Look at me with the sports ball reference.
15: Is he still alive?
14: Oh, Rick, I used to play tennis with him. Yeah, he's great.
15: Okay, good. Great.
14: Yeah. No, he's doing great.
15: Great news here.
14: Lives in New York.
15: I was nervous.
14: He's actually, I think he's actually been cast in something coming up. I think they're going to bring, I think they might be either, I forget, they're either bringing back Honey, I Shrunk the Kids or something. So, you know how they've had the Ghostbusters nostalgia. You've seen some of those old Ghostbusters movies, which you really enjoyed. The non-all-female Ghostbuster, they've been pretty good.
15: I thought that was good.
14: No, the all-female Ghostbuster was trash, but the other thing, the more recent one, was pretty good. It was fun, the one that they brought back. I forget. Paul Rudd's in it, I think, right? That one.
15: He was in Spaceballs as well, for those of us who remember that illustrious film.
14: Oh, that's right, Spaceballs. I had forgotten about his work in Spaceballs. But the Who Brought the Dog is only excelled in Ghostbusters lore by the doorman who goes, a bear in his apartment, and then the thing runs through the lobby. You remember that? Anyway,
15: that I've seen Ghostbusters a lot, holds up really, really well. And speaking of, I went last night. We'll get to Kamala at the top of the next next.
14: Kamala
15: hour.
14: will still be good
15: at the top of next hour. The I went to go see the new Nate Bargatze movie, The Breadwinner, last night. They had the premiere in Nashville at a movie theater he used to go to, Hollywood 27. For those of you who know, Nashville was kind of a big movie theater that opened probably around like 95, something like that. We would go there in high school. It was a huge movie theater near downtown Nashville. Breadwinner, and I was thinking about this because, and it's interesting we brought up like Honey, I Shrunk the Kids, Rick Moranis, Ghostbusters. It's a PG movie. That is not animated. They almost have stopped making, think about this for a minute for the larger culture out there. They almost have stopped making PG movies that are live action. That is not a Pixar movie, not a Disney movie, not some sort of definite children's movie. This show, and I was texting with Nate last night about it, this movie, he basically is gambling here, and Sony, I think, who's distributing it, has the much bigger gamble, but there is still a market for parents to take kids. The whole family can go. I went and saw it last night. It is a 1980s era PG movie. Now, it's not Goonies, which is one of the greatest movies ever been made. But it is a movie that you can take your 7 and 8 year old to, and you can sit and watch it with them. And I guarantee you, you will not leave concerned about something that they saw in the movie, and that you will all of you be able to laugh at it. I don't know if there is still a huge marketplace out there, because again, so much of streaming has changed things. Every niche is served, and so we don't go as much after big, colossal audiences as we did in the 80s and 90s. I still think there's probably a market for this. And I like it. I think you guys
14: is what is
15: like
14: coming back. Spaceballs 2. I thought Honey, I Shrunk the Kids. No. Rick Moranis is coming back in Spaceballs 2, which I think actually could be really good. So Spaceballs 2 coming soon to a, well, I don't know how soon, but it will be coming to a theater near you. The other movie thing that we haven't talked about yet, but it is getting a lot of attention online, and people feel very passionately about this because it has to do, it's a Christopher Nolan project. And Christopher Nolan is, I think, a wildly overrated director. I will tell you, wildly overrated. I think he has made a few very good movies, which were really two of the Batman movies he did. Those are very, very good movies. I enjoyed them. I think they're pretty awesome. And you know, they certainly answered the mail. They certainly got it done as superhero films. The third one was the one with Bane, you know, was good. It was kind of, the whole thing was a little preposterous, though, actually, even for superhero stuff. Put that aside, though. I think some of his other stuff, it really, I never met anybody who could explain what Inception was really. It's just a lot of slow motion nonsense. The whole thing is absurd. Okay, Inception's not a good movie. Get mad at me. I'm right. You're wrong. Inception's not a good movie. He's making The Odyssey. And there have been some choices made in the audience. Have you seen this, Clay? This is getting a lot of people.
15: I was talking about it last night with Laura. We were watching, waiting for the Nate Bargatze movie to start. I was saying, hey, have you seen some of the casting decisions that Christopher Nolan has made in The Odyssey? This is what we were talking about as we were sitting in the theater before the movie started.
14: And the two things that have gotten the most attention are Helen of Troy, and this has been confirmed, I believe, has been cast as a... I think she's from Africa. I don't think she's African.
15: I think that's right.
14: A black actress is Helen of Troy. Some people are just sort of saying, you know, so we're doing this thing that Netflix always does where, remember, Troy, Greeks, it's a part of the world, it's historical. This is a little bit like casting, which really happened, a black female as a Viking king in a Netflix show that I watched.
15: Yeah.
14: So it's supposed to be the 800s in what is basically Denmark and Sweden, and there's a black woman who's in charge of all the white guys. It kind of breaks the fourth wall. It takes you out of the realm of suspending your disbelief a little bit. But the other one that's getting even more attention, what do you think about this one?
15: It's crazy. Is this confirmed to be true 100%?
14: This one is not confirmed yet.
15: Okay.
14: So it could be a massive trolling campaign, I think. But they're saying that Achilles, renowned as the greatest warrior of the ancient world, right? And I about to say, I think people are looking back at the movie Troy with Brad Pitt. That's a great movie. I think we were, I think Roman Helmet Guy is his handle on Twitter. I think I got to give him credit for this. He was saying, we got a little spoiled for a while. It was either Roman Helmet Guy or Matt Walsh, who are probably related because they're both like bearded, smart, grumpy guys that like appreciate the classics and history. But we had Braveheart, Troy, Master and Commander. We had all these epics coming out.
15: Don't forget Gladiator. I think that's what actually snowed Troy under, is it happened so close to Gladiator, and Gladiator was such a perfect epic that people,
14: And this insight, whether it was Matt Walsh or Roman Helmet Guy, I totally agree with it. I think we got a little spoiled for a while where we just, people were making these epics and they're basically perfect movies. I mean, they're phenomenally well done, incredibly well. You know, I by the way, I put Last of the Mohicans, which is a little earlier, but I put that in that category of like a historic epic. I mean, there's some of these movies. Some of you put Mel Gibson's The Patriot in that category. If you want to kind of go more modern, Saving Private Ryan. But these movies that are truly epic in scope and that are amazing and stand the test of time, Troy, I think, that were all made in about a 10 to 15 year span. Troy is definitely in that category. Clay, The Odyssey now has, if you're wondering why we're talking about this, I don't know. Elliot Page, formerly, right? Isn't that the name? No. Is it Elliot? Is that right?
15: Yeah, used to be Ellen Page.
14: Used to be Ellen Page. Clay just dead named. Ellen Page. Elliot Page, who's a trans actor now, or actress who says he's a man or whatever.
15: Ellen Page was in Juno. Became famous as a girl comedic. Juno was a pretty good movie, remember it. She got pregnant as a teenager, right? That was the entire conceit. And then Ellen Page decided, no, I'm actually a dude, and is now Elliot Page. Now, Ellen Page, Laura, my wife, was saying, I didn't look at this, she's like 5 foot tall, weighs like 100 pounds. I mean, is tiny. And they are saying that they have put him, whichever you want to say, in as Achilles, who is one of the greatest warriors of all time. And this is the world in which we now live. If this
14: you know
15: is true,
14: Juno got a lot of criticism as a movie, Clay, because she had the baby.
15: That's right. That's what I remember.
14: And it was people were super angry because she should have aborted the baby because it was an unwanted pregnancy. What do you mean you actually had? What do you mean you brought life into the world? What do you mean you made the right choice? So the leftists, the ghoulish left, were very angry about Juno because she had the baby in the movie. You're not supposed to do that, you know? Not according to the left. So now she's Achilles, though, as she's trans, or that's what they're all saying. If this is the case, this movie is toast. However, it's very interesting. The rules for getting an Oscar are crazy.
15: Yes.
14: And I'm wondering, you know, can we page like DOJ, Harmeet Dhillon over in civil rights or whatever? Why are the Oscars allowed to have these rules? I don't understand. We know that we can't do this in college admissions anymore. Why can the Oscars say, and a lot of you are like, Buck, who cares about the Oscars? You know, yes, but also we can't just cede all of culture to the other side. We did that for a long time, guys, by the way. And, you know, we got Obama and 8 years of socialist craziness. So let's not just like let the other side have all the movies, all the books, all the magazines, all the internet, all the news. Let's actually fight back on this stuff a little bit here and there. Why should the Oscars be able to have straight up racial quotas for people to be able to win an award for a movie? I don't understand how that's even legal.
15: I agree with you. I think it should be looked into. By the way, and so if this is true, we don't know if it's 100% true. Braveheart, by the way, Buck, 1995, Gladiator, 2000, Troy, 2004. I think that thesis is 100%. I think Gladiator was so good in particular that if Troy came out in 2020, I think people would have been far more impressed by it than they were by it coming out in 2004 because it was so close to that epic, incredible film. But no, look, this is something that I deeply believe in. I put my own money behind it. Obviously, I started OutKick. I'm working on starting a new media company now as well. You have to win culture. You have to matter in culture. You can't just seed it. You can't just say, well, I don't know why you even care about this. You know, there's people who will get upset when sports is in the news with politics, when culture is in the news with politics. It's like when I started doing sports talk radio, Buck, 20 some odd years ago, whatever the heck it was now, there were guys that would call in and say, just give me the scores. Why don't you just give me the scores? I'm like, well, I mean, the scores are easy to find. What matters is the context, the conversation that surrounds the scores. Basic facts are out there. Now, sometimes they're hard to find, but you win with culture. Politics is downstream of culture. That's one of the most true things that I think has ever been said. The culture shift, I'm optimistic, has become significant. I think Nate Bargatze's movie, The Breadwinner, being made. I think the fact that the most popular comedian in America right now is a clean comedian is evidence of there being a desperate desire for something that people can share together. I think one reason sports has gotten popular, new ratings highs, Buck, is because there is a desperate demand in this streaming age for still big events that we all come together and experience together. Well, and so I think culture matters in that context in a massive way.
14: I think Bargatze, and there are others who aren't as clean as his comedy is, but there are others who are actually truly doing comedy now, whereas we've gotten used to, particularly the late night hosts, are leftist commentators who make fun of people. Who make fun of Republicans. That's actually what they are. They're not comedians. They are leftist political commentators who make fun of Trump and people who vote for Trump. Nate Bargatze is a comedian. Anyone can go to his shows and they will laugh because it is funny and it is meant for everyone. And that's actually the way it should be. It should be meant to make people laugh, not to be a constant lecture by dimwits who are reading off of a prompter. All right. When we talk about the people of Israel, we're talking about people connected to a promise. It's a promise made by God, one he's never broken, and one that continues even today. And that matters, especially when the Israeli population has been subjected to ongoing missile and drone attacks, let alone the terror they experienced by Hamas several years ago. It's a call for all of us to respond and show our support. 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IFCJ are on the ground in Israel. 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
14: Welcome back in. Clay Travis, Buck Sexton Show. Appreciate all of you as we are rolling through the Thursday edition of the program. We've been talking a lot about what's going on in Beijing. It is right now around 2 in the morning. First full day in Beijing seems to have gone well. Stock market moving to record highs. We're going to talk with Dave McCormick, senator from Pennsylvania, one of the ultimate battleground states. When we come back next hour, I'm going to play you Kamala talking about expanding the Supreme Court, about adding statehood for Puerto Rico and Washington, D.C., so Democrats could add 4 senators, and also the idea of abolishing the Electoral College. All of that we're going to play for you at the top of the next hour. But James in Texas has been waiting for a while. He's got a take on Iran. What you got for us, James?
29: Hey, guys. Want your old thoughts on this. One of the early things President Trump, who I voted 3 times for, said with the war with Iran was he wanted to fix what presidents in the past have always kicked down the road. I want your guys' thoughts on if we make a deal that leaves the IRGC in control of Iran, didn't we just kick the ball down the road?
14: Yes. Thank you for the call. Buck has talked about the mowing the grass strategy. I think we're going to be in the mowing the grass world with Iran if the same leadership, the IRGC, remains in control just with new figureheads. I don't think there's any doubt. I don't think there's any way to escape that that would be the ultimate reality. But if we've also taken away their ability to ever have nuclear weapons, well, then that is obviously a very significant outcome as well. We will discuss that in the third hour when we return. We'll ask Senator Dave McCormick of Pennsylvania what he thinks about that, what's going on the ground. And again, Kamala floats incredibly radical policies. I think she's going to be the nominee in 28. Buck thinks I'm crazy. We'll discuss next.
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13: Good afternoon. It's 2 o'clock, 59 degrees at the lakeshore, 66 and sunny in Grand Rapids. I'm James Skimmel, Wood Radio News. President Trump says in his talks in Beijing today with Chinese President Xi went great, while China's leader had a blunt warning for the U.S. over Taiwan, saying their two countries could clash over that nation if the issue is not handled properly. Democratic Senator Chris Coons spoke to the media about his concerns with the trip.
22: I'm concerned that he's got Jensen Huang on this trip with him, the CEO of NVIDIA, because he intends to make a chips for beans deal where we will license even more advanced AI chips in exchange for a temporary benefit like a purchase of soybeans.
13: CBS White House correspondent Nancy Cordes says some top business and tech leaders accompanied Trump on the trip.
24: They were often at President Trump's side. They attended a lot of the meetings with President Xi. It was really both a show of American economic might, but also a sign of the president's biggest stated priority heading into this summit, which was investment and trade.
13: The new Acrisure Amphitheater will be opening for the first time ever tomorrow with a ribbon-cutting ceremony at 4 p.m. The city announced a new pick-up and drop-off rideshare site on Cesar E. Chavez Avenue between Oaks and Cherry Streets. The previous plan to have the geofence zone at the Fulton Street Bridge was scrapped in response to public feedback requesting a shorter walking distance. Rich McKeegan is general manager of ASM Global. He spoke on West Michigan's Morning News about the early days of the project when some people thought it might not happen.
26: We had the right people on board almost from day one. So my level of confidence that this was going to come to fruition was very, very high.
13: The Michigan Department of Transportation will hold a public meeting May 21st to provide details about a $30 million construction project on 28th Street. It will begin in earnest next year with some preliminary work scheduled for this fall. MDOT spokesman John Richard telling Wood Radio work will be done to rebuild a two-mile stretch between Division and Kalamazoo.
0: With asphalt reconstruction, resurfacing, and there'll be four mid-pedestrian crosswalks between Division and Kalamazoo.
13: Next Thursday's public meeting will run from 4 p.m. to 6 at the fire station on Kalamazoo, a couple blocks north of 28th Street. Sports, the puck drops at 7 tonight. The playoff game between the Grand Rapids Griffins and Chicago Wolves will air on Wood Radio at 6:45.
3: Sunny on this Thursday with high temperatures in the mid-60s. We'll stay quiet overnight with a low near 40. Chance for a few isolated showers Friday morning. A bit warmer with a high near 70 and 80s arriving to the weekend. Tracking West Michigan's weather, I'm Storm Team 8 meteorologist Sarah Flynn.
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4: Good afternoon. It's 1:30, 58 degrees at the lakeshore, 65 and sunny in Grand Rapids. I'm James Gimmel, Wood Radio News. President Trump is set for another high-stakes meeting with Chinese President Xi Jinping tonight. Yesterday, Xi talked about the importance of the U.S.-China relationship and said the world would be better served with the two countries as partners rather than rivals. Senators agreed they won't get paid during future government shutdowns.
5: Senators unanimously passed a resolution to have their salaries withheld during shutdowns. It directs the Secretary of the Senate to withhold pay whenever a government shutdown affects one or more federal agencies. Two long shutdowns in less than a year put financial strain on those federal employees working without pay. Like those employees, senators would get back pay when the shutdown's over and the checks restart. Louisiana Republican John Kennedy sponsored the bill. It takes effect November 4th, the day after the midterms.
4: And that was Chris Foster from Fox reporting. Our top local story, Governor Gretchen Whitmer is returning to her high school alma mater tonight to deliver the keynote address at Forest Hills Central's commencement ceremony that gets underway at 7 p.m. inside the Van Noort Arena at Kelvin University. It is a ticketed event. Whitmer graduated from Forest Hills Central in 1989 and later studied at Michigan State University. A Detroit-area lawmaker says her death with dignity assisted suicide legislation would give terminally ill people the chance to end their suffering rather than drag it out. Democratic State Representative Kimberly Edwards explains what her bill would do.
6: This legislation helps uphold patient autonomy, allows terminally ill individuals to choose a peaceful death and avoid unbearable suffering.
4: Three other bills were introduced in the Michigan House that seek to legalize assisted suicide in the state. Right to Life of Michigan President Amber Roseboom opposes that legislation.
7: These bills really are a misled attempt to save state resources under the guise of compassionate care.
4: And those bills would give terminally ill adults with less than 6 months to live the right to self-administer life-ending medication. The Grand Rapids Public Schools trying to calm fears about budget cuts while also acknowledging they will be a reality come next school year. GRPS trustee Kimberly Williams speaking about the budget.
8: Our funding is still at the late 90s funding level, and we're at the end of 26, right? It is a problem, and so we'd love to be able to do everything. It just is not possible.
4: The Grand Rapids Griffins host the Chicago Wolves tonight in Game 1 of the AHL Central Division Finals. The pregame coverage starts at 6:45 right here on Wood Radio.
9: Sunny on this Thursday with high temperatures in the mid-60s. We'll stay quiet overnight with a low near 40. Chance for a few isolated showers Friday morning. A bit warmer with a high near 70 and 80s arriving to the weekend. Tracking West Michigan's weather, I'm Storm Team 8 meteorologist Sarah Flynn.
4: And I'm James Gimmel in West Michigan's news, weather, and traffic station dependent.
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0: Welcome back here to Clay and Buck. We got some calls. Here we go. Donna in Virginia, African-American woman who agrees with Clay about Kamala. Oh, my. Let's go, Donna. What's going on?
1: Yeah, unfortunately, Clay is correct. Any black woman that will vote Democratic just because will vote for Kamala, especially the angry college-educated ones. And I can say this as a black woman with a master's degree in education.
0: What you don't think they'll vote for handsome Gavin, though? I mean, you know, what about that smile?
1: No, Kamala first. Even though they may not even like her, but they'll vote for her first because she's a black woman.
2: Donna, thank you, Donna, Virginia. Dan in Tampa says, I don't know anything about black women. He's married to one. He disagrees, I guess, with Donna, too. Dan, fire away.
3: Yeah, I disagree with Donna wholeheartedly. Kamala, first of all, doesn't even admit she's black. Secondly, the way she disrespected the black community by not even coming out giving a concession speech and left all the people at Howard looking stupid. Thirdly, Morgan said he's not giving her another penny. He's a huge Democratic donor. And fourthly, when she said Beyonce is going to give a concert and Beyonce said two words and got off the stage, she's burnt her car with black people. We're exhausted with her. She's not a black woman. She doesn't claim to be a black woman. We don't identify her as a black woman.
2: Done. That's a strong take from Dan in Tampa. That was funny, Buck. Do you remember when they advertised Beyonce was going to show up and then she didn't perform at all? That was kind of remarkable. And Trump was right. Kamala made a big deal of being Indian. She's half Indian, half black. And then she pivoted in a big way and decided that she wanted to identify as black primarily for the campaign. We will see. Put a pin in this one. Not going to shock you, Buck. I think I'm right. More fun tomorrow.
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15: Good afternoon. It's 3 o'clock, 66 degrees on the lakeshore and in Grand Rapids. I'm Emma Olson for Wood Radio News. Our top national story, President Trump says he's not thinking about Americans' financial situations, even a little bit, during negotiations with Iran. NBC's Ryan Nobles has more.
16: With affordability on voters' minds, Republicans defending comments from President Trump this week, saying Americans' finances are not influencing his decision-making process when it comes to Iran.
15: Trump spoke to reporters Tuesday before heading to China and was asked about how the cost of the Iran war was affecting Americans' financial situation. Trump said, quote, "I don't think about it," end quote, adding he only thinks about one thing, that we cannot let Iran have a nuclear weapon. Our top local story, the Acrisure Amphitheater is set to have its debut tomorrow night. The $184 million, 12,000-seat venue on the banks of the Grand River is truly spectacular to see. Rich McKeegan, general manager of ASM Global, was on West Michigan's Morning News. He says this is something special, but is looking forward for it to be even more amazing.
17: 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But what it becomes in 5 or 10 years is going to be exponentially better. And it's because of everything that'll happen around it.
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18: Much more delays south of Beltline West, bound after Broadmoor. Accident on the right shoulder. Vehicles off the road and police on the scene here. 131 south, bound after Burton. A crash on the right-hand side as well. And we do have the construction on 131 northbound, 22 mile to Pearson, left lane taken up. And on 131 north and south, 100th to 76. The work continues here until 7 o'clock tonight. And 7 a.m. to 7 p.m. tomorrow, too. I'm Rick Shrimp with traffic.
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19: Summer heat is ramping up across West Michigan. Today will be a bit more on par with average, with highs in the mid-60s and blue skies and sunshine. Overnight lows near 40. A few isolated showers possible to kick off our day Friday. Most of the day will be dry with a high near 70 and then high temperatures near 80 both Saturday and Sunday. Both days will have a chance for some thunderstorms, a better chance of severe weather Sunday into Monday. Tracking West Michigan's weather, I'm Storm Team 8 meteorologist Sarah Flynn.
15: 66 degrees on the lakeshore and in Grand Rapids. Wood Radio News time is 3:03. The Michigan legislature is considering raising the cap on developmental tax incentives. Currently, there's a $1.6 billion cap on the transformational brownfield program. Economic developer for the city, Sarah Reynero, tells Wood TV the Amway Stadium, Acrisure Amphitheater, and GR Riverfront Project were all approved for the program.
23: I feel confident saying they would not have moved forward without the incentive.
15: Other projects, like the John Ball Zoo Aquarium, would expect to use that program as well. Reynero says the plan has bipartisan support, and they're optimistic a solution can be reached to keep that incentive going. The Michigan Department of Transportation will hold a public meeting May 21st to provide details about a $30 million construction project on 28th Street. It'll begin in earnest next year with some preliminary work scheduled for this fall. MDOT spokesman John Richard tells us work will be done to rebuild a two-mile stretch of roadway between Division and Kalamazoo Avenues.
0: With asphalt reconstruction, resurfacing, and there'll be four mid-pedestrian crosswalks between Division and Kalamazoo.
15: Next Thursday's public meeting will run from 4 p.m. to 6 p.m. at the fire station on Kalamazoo Avenue. Wood Radio News time is 3:05.
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15: 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I'm Emma Olson on West Michigan's news, weather, and traffic station. 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
30: Hey, it's Mark Simone here for Sean Hannity. I got the easy part. Just do the show here in the beautiful studios in New York while Sean is halfway around the world. He's in China with the president. And reporting back, getting all kinds of exclusive interviews. We'll hear some of them a little later in the show. It's a long trip over there. It's like 6,000 hours to get there. It's 3 days in China. It's not a lot of fun over there. And then it's like 1 million hours to come back. Now, you might be a little upset because the president has not tweeted, has not truth socialed, done nothing online for a couple of days. That's because when you go to China, you can't take your phone. You can't take your computer. The surveillance there is brutal. Not only total surveillance, they will embed stuff in your phone that you can never find or never, ever get out. So president had to leave everything here. Sean, too. You can't bring your phone. You can't bring any device. You have to get a special burner phone that you'll throw away as soon as you leave. So because of that, he can't Truth Social. He can't do any of that. I guess that's good. Take a break for a few days. Lots of meetings. You know, I knew Donald Trump. He lived right down there, right a block from where we're sitting right now. His office was a block from there. He was in New York. He was having fun. And now look what he's got. You got to fly to China. Would you like to meet with Xi for 2 hours? It doesn't sound like a lot of fun to me. Apparently it went well. Depends what you read. New York Times, tensions mount. It's all about how bad everybody says it went very well. In fact, you know, the best signs sometimes are these body language experts. And they got this body language expert to go over exactly how it looked. And she's a real good body language expert because she's the one the government uses to testify in trials. And she analyzed all the footage of Trump greeting Xi, Trump walking with Xi, all this. She said, clearly Trump is king of the jungle, not the least bit intimidated. You can tell by all the body language that they both respect each other. No intimidation. Trump feels the power. You can tell by the way he walks. She says it's like a peacock, like a lion, showing his power. He's walking in a straight walk, a military walk. And Trump, very friendly. You know, it's a very formal thing when you meet Xi, but she says Trump is patting him on the back, which she says is a power move, but also an affectionate move. And at some point, you see Xi pat him on the back as well, indicating there's a great connection, an affection between these two guys. The opposite of other presidents. You know, when Obama went, they wouldn't even bring out the stairs for the plane. He had to go down at the back entrance of Air Force One, down the little baby stairs. It was pretty embarrassing. And you can always tell the way you gauge what you're greeting is by who's sent to greet you. And with Obama, with Biden, it was somebody in the government, some government protocol, somebody. With Trump, it was the vice president of China. Now, Xi never does this himself. So the highest thing they could give you is the vice president of China, all the top ministers, officials. They had red carpet, literally a red carpet. They had military band. They had those 200 kids waving the flag. It was pretty impressive. And the meeting went well. There were tense moments, and there should be. Tense about Iran. Tense about Taiwan. Now, a couple of things have come out of it. The word was that China was going to start selling weapons to Iran, shoulder-fired missiles, other things. They would do it through a third country. But now, you can never trust China to live up to any agreement. But apparently, they agreed not to sell the weapons to Iran. They did pretty well on most things. Now, everybody, every major cabinet official is on the trip. So Hegseth meets with his counterpart in China. Bessent meets with his counterpart in China. And again, it doesn't sound like a fun... Linda, would you like to have to meet with the foreign minister in China for 2 hours?
5: Are you coming with me?
30: No, I don't want
5: to. I think if you and I went together, we'd have a good time.
30: I don't think so.
5: We'd have some interesting conversation.
30: Again, I don't know why he wanted this job. He was having fun here in New York. I watch him now every day. You know, he's meeting with the president of Peru for 3 hours. What the heck would you say to the president of Peru for 3 hours? If you were somewhere and somebody sat him down next to you, this is the president of Peru, talk to him. What would you talk to him about?
5: I think he's having some pretty good conversation. I mean,
30: well, listen, obviously I'm crazy and he's not. He enjoys this. He loves this. And, all these guys, Steve Witkoff, Jared, they love this. They love meeting with the president of Finland. What the heck would you say to the president of Finland? What would you talk to him about?
5: You see that Xi went down the line and shook the hands of so many of our cabinet members?
30: Yeah.
5: Pretty big deal.
30: Yeah. Unlike with Biden. Biden did not get that kind of treatment. He also, you know, Eric Trump is on the trip. Now, think about this. He brings his son, Eric, who's an international businessman. The guy is building skyscrapers all over the world. He's running a massive business all over the world. Joe Biden brings Hunter with him, a crack addict.
5: He's an artist, okay?
30: No, not at the time. He had not yet started that fake painting career. No, at the time he was just a crack addict with no job of any kind. And obviously Eric You wouldn't believe where they're building these Trump towers. There's one in Dubai. There's one. A couple of them are going up in countries I never even heard of. I had to look them up. So obviously he's looking to do this in China. So it's a good business opportunity. Now, this is, and she must appreciate this. Here's a guy who will build spectacular skyscrapers for him. And with Biden, he brings his crack addict son, who's, and Biden says, you know, he just started a hedge fund. He'd like you to invest. A crack addict who knows nothing about a hedge fund. So it's a whole different trip. Now, there were some problems. There was apparently a White House staffer got trampled by Chinese reporters. A Secret Service agent was kept out of some event. There was a big clash over that. Now, here's another problem, although I don't mind this one. American journalists were prevented from going places. American journalists were prevented from joining the presidential motorcade. Yeah, it's not so bad. These fake news people deserve it. Dust-ups with the Chinese. Americans are all upset. Part of the officials to keep a tight hold on their American guests dictate coverage of a global news event. U.S. reporters were subject to strict controls, including limited access to bathrooms and the confiscation of water bottles. It's like 85 degrees there. No water, no bathroom. I think we should bring that system here. I think we should use that in this country. Do that to these reporters. No water bottles allowed. And then when the president departed the meeting, reporters tried to follow and they were blocked. And I bet the president liked that too. I don't think he minded that at all. They had the big state dinner, beautiful, magnificent. You see the tables, the chairs, the stuff on the tables, the those big things, the covers on the food. It was quite impressive. What was the menu? See, I don't think Donald Trump was too thrilled about this. Beef ribs, yeah, roast duck, and tiramisu. Now that's not Donald Trump. Donald Trump is a cheeseburger, French fries, chocolate cake. No tiramisu. What else did they have? Well, they had lobster in tomato soup, stewed seasonal vegetables. I don't think Donald Trump has ever heard the words seasonal vegetables. It's not for him. Slow-cooked salmon in mustard sauce, pan-fried pork bun, and in what was described as a trumpet shell-shaped pastry. It doesn't sound so great. Now, the other good thing is President Trump did a 10-minute toast, and it was pretty impressive. Not just an ad-lib toast, but it was a really, really well-written toast. Apparently went through the whole history of Chinese-American relations. And brought up all this stuff. You know, you may not realize it was Chinese workers that laid the railroad tracks back in America that connected the Atlantic and Pacific. It was American travelers to China millions of years ago that helped spread literacy and modern medicine. So he went through the whole thing. President Theodore Roosevelt, who provided the funds to build President Xi's alma mater. So it was a great 10-minute toast. And at the end, he announced they've agreed President Xi will visit the White House September 24th. So it's a great relationship. He's coming September 24th. Now, I guarantee you, he's going to get some real food for once. President Trump will have cheeseburgers, French fries, and that great chocolate cake that he has. Hey, even at the state dinner, they had these Chinese musicians play, and at some point, they played YMCA for the president. Now, it's just instrumental, and it's a Chinese, like a very formal, a bunch of musicians playing it. Trump revealed earlier that the First Lady hates YMCA, hates when he dances to it, can't stand to see it. That's okay when he does it. Now, they did say, again, China never sticks to any agreements, but they did say that China's agreed to help, that they would actually love to help between the U.S. and Iran. Again, they committed to not sending any weapons. Now, you got to remember, Straits of Hormuz closed doesn't really affect us. We don't need any oil. We don't get oil from the Straits of Hormuz. We get nothing from it. China gets 50% of its oil out of the Strait of Hormuz. So it's hurting them. Not so much right now because they have tremendous oil reserves, but that's not going to last that long. So they will need, desperately need it, reopened. They're also talking about them buying oil from America, which has never happened before. It's a little tricky, though, because if you look on a map, Iran is pretty close to one side of China, very close. So it's easy to ship it. For us to do it from the West Coast, it's a little tough. Believe it or not, we don't have enough oil on the West Coast because all those environmentalists blocked the building of pipelines for all these years. So we don't have the pipelines to get enough oil out to California. That's one reason they're paying $7 a gallon, because they block the pipelines from coming there and bring them the oil that they need. So anyway, we've got a lot to get to today. Linda, you've been very quiet. What's going on? You okay?
5: Listen, you're on a roll, brother. I mean, you know, when the man is in his moment, who am I to interrupt?
30: Yeah, that means she's doing something.
5: No. Do you want to know what I was doing? I'm sending Jason. Please. That's beneath me, all right? I'm sending Jason a copy of the Chinese band playing YMCA as President Trump disembarked from Air Force One. Because they actually have video of it. And when you first hear it, you're like, is this YMCA? Because it's so formal.
30: Oh.
5: But it's pretty funny.
30: And we can play it on the air?
5: Yes, we can.
30: Oh, don't go away. We'll get to it coming up. Mark Simone here for Sean Hannity. Now, Sean sends big exclusive interviews while there. We'll play some of them a little later. Hey, make sure you follow me on Instagram. They took away like hundreds of my followers.
5: What?
30: They said they were bots.
5: No, they're not.
30: I don't. Well, maybe they were.
5: They're just New Yorkers with attitude. It's the same thing.
30: We need them replaced. Follow me on Instagram, Mark Simone NYC at Instagram. And make sure you go to Hannity.com. Lots of good stuff up there. We'll take some calls. 1-800-941-SEAN is the number. Back in a moment.
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30: 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And now, the trip to China has been going so well. If you're the New York Times, how do you attack it? What do you do? Well, look at this headline about the summit that shows pictures of all the meetings, all the New York Times. Where are the women at the Trump-Xi summit? How come all these business leaders are men? I don't know. I mean, they happen to be men. You know, no president has more women in higher positions than Donald Trump. It's his whole history, his whole life. Trump Organization, more women in power than any other company in America. You know, when he built Trump Tower, that's 1985, a woman was the project manager. That was unheard of in construction in 1985. It's going very well. And they really went out of their way to, they knew about YMCA. They knew he loved that song. So at the state dinner, they had the very formal Chinese musicians play YMCA. Let's listen to it. Sounds like a college football marching band, doesn't it?
5: So loved it if he did the Trump dance. Honestly, it would have been so great.
30: I gotta be honest, if they started playing this, I don't know if I'd recognize it.
5: It took a minute for sure.
30: Oh, now you recognize it.

0: Lakeshore and in Grand Rapids, I'm Emma Olson. This is Wood Radio News. Our top national story, the United States ranks 33rd in the world when it comes to health.
1: U.S. News and World Report says challenges related to public health outcomes, social cohesion, and public safety pulled down the country's overall standing. The rankings on health factor in life expectancy, mortality, longevity, health care, and public health preparedness. Iceland, Norway, and Denmark were top countries in health. I'm Michael Kastner.
0: Our top local story, Michigan House Speaker Matt Hall of Richland has set a firm deadline of June 1st for lawmakers to approve funding for Selfridge Air National Guard Base to build a new runway. Hall says if they don't meet that, the new F-15EX fighter jets announced by President Trump for the base will likely not come. He adds Selfridge would also probably have to shut down if the runway construction plan doesn't pass. Wood Radio News time is 3:31.
2: Traffic on 131 north and south between 100th and 76 slows. Left lane shut down in each direction, and that's going to continue until 7 tonight. 52nd between Eastern Avenue and Kalamazoo, a crash reported. East Paris at 40th, that accident cleared. And our construction takes up the left lane of 131 northbound between 22 Mile and Pearson. And again, watch for slowdowns. I'm Rick Schrempf with traffic.
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5: Summer heat is ramping up across West Michigan. Today will be a bit more on par with average, with highs in the mid-60s and blue skies and sunshine. Overnight lows near 40. A few isolated showers possible to kick off our day Friday. Most of the day will be dry with a high near 70 and then high temperatures near 80 both Saturday and Sunday. Both days will have a chance for some thunderstorms, a better chance of severe weather Sunday into Monday. Tracking West Michigan's weather, I'm Storm Team 8 meteorologist Sarah Flynn.
0: 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I'm Emma Olson on West Michigan's news, weather, and traffic station. 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
10: How's it going, fellow sports fans? It's Andy West. Let's take a look back on this day in sports history, May 14th. We'll start off today in 1967 at Yankee Stadium, where Mickey Mantle hits his 500th career home run as the Yankees beat the Orioles 6-5. At the time, Mantle joined an elite group of players who had hit 500 or more career home runs: Babe Ruth, Willie Mays, Jimmy Fox, Ted Williams, and Mel Ott. Mantle retired after the 1968 season with 536 home runs. Today in 1986, Reggie Jackson would hit career home run number 537, passing the aforementioned Mr. Mantle on the all-time list, putting him in sixth place. Reggie's last season would be the next year, and he'd finish with 563 home runs in his career. And today in 2017, Steph Curry scores 40 points and hits a tying three-pointer with 148 remaining, and the Golden State Warriors rally after Kawhi Leonard of the Spurs is lost to an ankle injury. They win 113-111 in Game 1 of the Western Conference Finals after the Warriors trailed by as many as 25 points in the first half. The Warriors would go on to win the NBA title that year.
9: Now you know, today in sports history on iHeartRadio.

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20: Welcome back. It's Mark Simone here for Sean Hannity, who's in China right now traveling with the president. Big exclusive interview with the president will air tonight on Hannity on the Fox News Channel. 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
21: I'm spicing it up today. It happens.
20: All right. Let's take some calls. Let's go to Frank in Colorado. Frank, how you doing?
22: Hi, Mark. I got a simple question. Iran's friends with China, Russia, North Korea. Why didn't they just buy their nukes from these countries? Why didn't China just give it to them?
20: Well, China doesn't give out nukes. Nobody gives out nukes. Nobody sells nukes. Okay. But I don't think they care if Iran really has a nuke. I think, as Gordon Chang explained, they like Iran because it does terrible things to us, terrible things to Israel. It funds Hezbollah, the Houthis. It screws up the Middle East. And that's what China likes.
22: Nuke.
20: It's what, say it again?
22: And they don't want Iran to get a nuke.
20: Yeah, I don't think they care either way. And if Iran got a nuke, it'd be an Iranian nuke, which is not exactly state-of-the-art nuclear weapon. It'd be a slap-together Iranian nuclear weapon. But thanks for calling. Let's go to Scott in Georgia. Scott, how you doing?
23: Hey, Mark, how are you doing?
20: Good.
23: You're refreshing. I thought Sean Hannity was going to be on, and I hate to say it, I was going to turn it off.
20: Hey, what kind of thing is that to say?
23: Yeah, my question is if the scenario happened to where we open the straits, Europe, they started taking care of the rest of Iranian military or anything like that, and it got to the point to where us or someone was to arm the people of Iran.
20: I hear music. You better get to the question.
23: Okay, yeah. Do you think China would try to arm the rest of the regime in Iran?
20: Oh, okay. Well, thank you. That's a great question. Not sure what it is, but did you figure out the question? That's a long question. You sounded very smart asking it, but I still can't figure out what it actually means. Hey, we're coming back in the next hour. We got a lot of great stuff. And we'll hear Sean with an exclusive interview with Marco Rubio coming up.
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27: Good afternoon. It's 4 o'clock, 67 degrees on the lakeshore and in Grand Rapids. I'm Emma Olson for Wood Radio News. Our top national story, Senate lawmakers are advancing a resolution that would suspend senators' pay during a government shutdown.
28: Senators unanimously voted to advance the measure, which would only apply to members of the upper chamber and does not need to be approved by the House or signed by President Trump. It's a move that could give lawmakers a powerful incentive not to shutter federal departments over funding disputes in coming years. The resolution would take effect after the midterm election. I'm Tammy Trujillo.
27: Our top local story, Grand Rapids Public Schools is trying to calm fears about budget cuts while also acknowledging they'll be a reality for the 2026-27 school year. The district says they're looking at consolidating programs instead of cutting them. GRPS trustee Kimberly Williams spoke about their budget at the trustees' meeting this week.
29: Our funding is still at the late 90s funding level, and we're at the end of 26, right? It is a problem, and so we'd love to be able to do everything. It just is not possible.
27: The education budget for next year has not been finalized in Lansing. GRPS will introduce their budget in early June and must have it approved by the end of that month. Wood Radio News time is 4:01.
30: And we have the heavier traffic on 131 North and South with the ongoing road work between 100th and 76th Streets. And that's going until 7 tonight. Now, a nap at Beltline and 52nd Eastern to Kalamazoo now cleared. Those accidents are out of the way. 131 is slowing between 22 Mile and Pearson with the ongoing road work. We do have 196 in good shape right now. 96 is accident-free. US 31 is in good shape. I'm Rick Schrempf with traffic.
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4: Summer heat is ramping up across West Michigan. Today will be a bit more on par with average, with highs in the mid-60s and blue skies and sunshine. Overnight lows near 40. A few isolated showers possible to kick off our day Friday. Most of the day will be dry with a high near 70 and then high temperatures near 80 both Saturday and Sunday. Both days will have a chance for some thunderstorms, a better chance of severe weather Sunday into Monday. Tracking West Michigan's weather, I'm Storm Team 8 meteorologist Sarah Flynn.
5: 67 degrees on the Lake Shore and in Grand Rapids. Wood Radio News time is 4:03. A Detroit area lawmaker says her death with dignity assisted suicide legislation would give terminally ill people the chance to end their suffering rather than drag it out. Democratic State Representative Kimberly Edwards explains what her bill would do.
6: This legislation helps uphold patient autonomy, allows terminally ill individuals to choose a peaceful death and avoid unbearable suffering.
5: Three other bills were introduced in the Michigan House recently that seek to legalize assisted suicide in the state. Right to Life of Michigan President Amber Roseboom opposes the legislation.
7: These bills really are a misled attempt to save state resources under the guise of compassionate care.
5: The bills would give terminally ill adults with less than 6 months to live the right to self-administer life-ending medication. AAA Michigan has released its travel forecast for the Memorial Day weekend. The Auto Club spokesperson Adrian Woodland is expecting more than 1.3 million Michigan residents to travel 50 miles or more.
8: While these numbers are up compared to last year's numbers, we're seeing some of the lowest year-over-year increases in more than a decade. So things are definitely starting to slow when it comes to increased travel for Memorial Day.
5: U.S. gasoline stocks have fallen for 12 straight weeks to their lowest seasonal level in more than a decade. Woodland says that an uptick in gasoline stocks would help lower prices at the pump. Wood Radio News time is 4:05.
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5: 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I'm Emma Olson on West Michigan's news, weather, and traffic station. 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
0: Hey, it's Mark Simone here for Sean Hannity. Normally, I'm on our big flagship station, WOR, here in New York, or on the iHeart app. And here I am sitting in this beautiful studio high atop Manhattan, overlooking. Look at the beautiful view of Manhattan, while Sean is in China. 84 hours to get there, 900 hours to get back. And it's 3 days in China. It's a lot of work. But a lot is coming from. He's got a big exclusive interview with President Trump. You'll see it tonight, 9 o'clock on the Fox News channel. I'll play a clip or two in a second. But right now, let's talk to Carol Roth, who is a New York Times bestselling author a couple of times. And her book is You Will Own Nothing. She's a recovering investment banker. Let's talk about the business aspects of the president's trip to China. Carol Roth, how you doing?
2: I'm doing fantastic. Always a good day when I get a chat with you, Mark.
0: Oh, thanks. So, hey, we're listening to this Mom Donnie at the opening, and he's talking about how this is terrible. There are so many people living under the poverty line in Manhattan. Didn't Democrats run Manhattan, the mayor, city council, governor, state legislature, entirely Democrats for 12 years? Shouldn't they blame themselves for this?
2: They absolutely should, and it's the same thing here in Chicago where I'm located, where I don't think that we've had a Republican as mayor, you know, any time in modern history. And unfortunately, they don't want to take responsibility for the ridiculous policies that continue to drive out the creators of jobs, the creators of value, the creators of the tax base, the people who give to philanthropic causes. They drive them away, and then they take their big tax burden and continue to shift it onto the middle and working class, make the poor poorer, and then, you know, as the arsonist who stands by as the house is burning down goes, oh, I'm going to help put out the fire that it caused. It's just absolutely unbelievable.
0: Yeah. So the president took a lot of business leaders to China, trying to do all kinds of business. And let's take a listen to Cut 6. This is Sean talking to the president.
13: What does he want from the U.S.?
14: A lot of things. We talked about a lot of things. Too many things to discuss, but a lot of things. We had a very good meeting, but we want things from them. One thing he agreed to today is going to order 200 jets. That's a big thing, Boeings.
13: Boeing.
14: 200 big ones. That's a lot of jobs. It's a lot. Boeing wanted 150. He got 200. He said, I think it was a commitment. I mean, you know, sort of like a statement, but I think it was a commitment.
0: Now, Carol Roth, you think he's going to really buy 200 jets from Boeing?
2: All I have to say, Mark, is I know that this has been a good trip because the Chinese military serenaded Trump with YMCA.
0: Yeah.
2: So you know if they're pulling out the big guns in the YMCA, there must be some good commerce that's going on. And, you know, whether they come through with the orders or not, you know, that remains to be seen. But what is so savvy by President Trump is normally you'd have a president bring some diplomats and some politicians. And those people, you know, they can say things, but they can't really get the business done. By bringing business leaders, they can actually try to shake hands on a deal or try to bring up specific points about the business. So it gives me a lot more confidence that this is coming with the Boeing CEO in the room than it would be with a bunch of politicians sitting around the table.
0: Yeah, you know who's responsible? Henry Kissinger, because when Trump first was running for president, nobody took him seriously, but Henry Kissinger did. And in their first meeting, Kissinger told him, don't bring those foreign policy State Department idiots with their briefing books. Don't let them do anything. Do it yourself. Don't listen to them. So it was great advice. And you would say it's a successful trip so far, wouldn't you?
2: Yeah, as I said, you know, the YMCA tells me everything I need to know. But you know, there was a lot going on in the background here. You have the AI wars, we have the, you know, fight over the hoarding of rare earth elements, we have, you know, tariffs and trade. And so I think just the step of bringing business leaders who want to have access to China, business leaders that I know China respects greatly and wants to figure out a way to do business in a way that's beneficial to both countries, The fact that they are all sitting around one-on-one having these discussions, and based on the things that we're hearing coming out, it does sound like it's successful. Obviously, there's a lot more that needs to be done, but in the process of negotiations and normalizing relations, this is a first step. And so just, a brilliant move all around by bringing this fantastic delegation to bear.
0: Yeah. Hey, I'm looking at your Twitter. The U.S. dollar has lost 30% of its purchasing power in the last 6 years. Is that true?
2: It is true. It's, we have printed, over, I think it's the last 60 years, a very large percentage of the money that's ever been created. So it would go to reason without huge productivity gains that if you print that money and you don't have the increase in productivity, that the dollar is going to, lose its value. And, everyone's a little bit to blame here. Obviously, Pelosi and Schumer during COVID pushed through that huge package, which President Trump did sign off on in his first term. And then Biden got into office, and instead of normalizing things, he wanted to put his name on Biden bucks. So he gave away money and printed more money. Instead of normalizing the deficit and, putting us into what would have been a recession, he papered over it with more government spending and higher deficits. And so now we're running deficits to GDP that you would normally see during the war or during a major recession, during a time of expansion. And that still has not yet been normalized. And unfortunately, we don't have a lot of political will in Congress to rein things in either. This is why one of the things that I always tell people who follow me is to, you want to stay with a diversified portfolio. You want to make sure you have exposure to those assets that are going to be inflated, like the stock market, like housing. But it's also great to have things like precious metals in your portfolio that can act as a hedge and an anchor as the dollar continues to lose what we consider purchasing power.
0: Wow. Hey, Carol Roth, you also tweeted this book. Phil Magnus wrote a book called The Best of Karl Marx. What the? It looks like a big, thick book, is it?
2: Yeah, so my question when I saw a book called The Best of Karl Marx was it empty? Because there's nothing that Karl Marx has ever said that would indicate it's the best of. So that seems like a big zero blank notepad to me. But it is really scary, and you're seeing it in your city there, Mark, with the Mamdani and AOC and all of their ilk, we do have this resurgence of socialists and communists and people who sympathize with very tight central planning and government control and seizing means of productions and opening grocery stores and the like, and they're so decoupled from reality. And we go back to what we were talking about before with people becoming poorer. When you're decoupled from economic reality, when you don't realize what incentives and disincentives do as they flow throughout the economy, you end up doing something that sounds great in theory, but ends up being very destructive and damaging. And there is this huge resurgence, which is, in a sense, a surprise that it came back so quickly, because we thought we had that quash. We had a good showing. We had people coming out saying we want economic common sense. People across parties voted for Trump. And now you have these socialists and communists who are like the cockroaches that just won't go away no matter how many you quash. You can't get rid of them. They just keep multiplying. And so we have to keep saying the same things over and over again that, socialism and communism have never, ever worked. They left people in misery. They left people starving and dead. And it is never going to work.
0: Yeah. Well, one thing about Democrats, they never follow the science. Like, we've run the socialism experiment 10 million times. It's failed every time. So that's the science that we know, and they don't follow the science. You think there's an end to this cycle of crazy woke left-wing? Is it starting to turn around? It looks like it might be in Britain. And what about Pratt in L.A. all of a sudden surging? What do you think?
2: Yeah, well, I mean, I think that people who have some iota of common sense understand that things need to change, and that in order for something to change, you have to do things differently than the way that it's been done in the past. And we're seeing that with the Spencer Pratt, you know, rising up as a viable candidate for mayor in L.A. We saw that in an op-ed a few days ago in the Wall Street Journal, where Howard Schultz, the founder of Starbucks, who started this huge business in Seattle, was going up against the mayor of Seattle, who basically said bye bye to all the billionaires and businesses, and basically is ushering them out of the city along with their dollars and the jobs. And I think that there is a good contingent of people who understand this, but there are still a lot of people who are completely decoupled from reality, and they will listen. They're desperate. The economy is working for some people. It's not working for others. And as that hasn't been fixed, the desperate people will listen to anything and believe in anything because they don't have very much to lose. In some cases, they don't have anything to lose. And when people become desperate, they listen to stupid things. Plus, as you know, there's a lot of people in on the grift, right? There are a lot of people with their hands in the pockets of taxpayers through NGOs and, teachers unions and whatnot. And so those people don't want to lose their stronghold. But I'm hoping that common sense prevails. I'm hoping we can address waste, fraud, and abuse. I'm hoping that we can expose it all. But, technology may change, Mark, but human nature is undefeated. And I think that's the one thing we can count on.
0: Well, Carol Roth, great talking to you. You can get her best-selling books, New York Times best-selling books. Get the book, You Will Own Nothing. And Carol Roth, follow her on Twitter. And thanks for being with us.
2: Always a pleasure.
0: All right, take care. Hey, we'll take some calls in a minute. 1-800-941-SHAWN is the number. I know, give out the whole number. 1-800-941-7326. 1-800-941-7326. It's Mark Simone here for Sean Hannity. 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Big special exclusive interview, 1 hour with Donald Trump talking about the summit. 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
30: Traffic 131 north and south, 100th to 76, has the construction in the left lane in each direction. It's going until 7 o'clock tonight. On 96 east and west, we're looking at pretty good travel times. No reported accidents or complications right now. And on US 31, we're moving well. Now on 196, no reported delays, and the Henry traffic is at posted speeds. I'm Rick Shrimp with traffic.
23: A summer-like pattern is shaping up for West Michigan this coming weekend. We'll drop to the low 40s overnight under mostly clear skies before warming to 70 Friday afternoon with a very small chance of a shower in the morning. Skies will be partly to mostly sunny. Better chance for some showers and storms arrives very early Saturday morning. Should be out of here by late morning at the latest, leaving us with highs in the upper 70s. We'll be up to 80 Sunday with a chance of storms. 80s on the way for Monday and Tuesday. Tracking West Michigan's weather, I'm Storm Teammate Meteorologist Blake Harms.
24: 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We'll talk Game 6, do or die, Pistons in Cleveland. How do the Griffins fare in Game 1 against Chicago, and the NFL schedule release for the Lions?
0: 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We'll take some calls, 1-800-941-7326, 1-800-941-7326. Hey, did you see Tiger Woods is back from rehab? He got permission to go overseas, go to Europe to get rehab. He chose Switzerland. And he's been there a month. Can you get cured in a month?
25: I have not heard about this, actually.
0: Is
25: this a true story?
0: Oh, yeah. Yeah, he asked permission to do this rehab overseas. He was in Switzerland. He landed last night back 1 month. Can you get total rehab in 1 month?
25: No, he's been suffering for a gajillion years.
26: Who drove him back from the airport? I just want to know.
0: Well, yeah. So he flew back, private jet. He was seen coming back. Now, he also lost a big court battle. Prosecutors wanted his pharmacy records, his prescription records. He was blocking that. I don't know why. I don't know what could be in there, but the court ruled in the prosecutor's favor. They will have full access to his prescription records. Now, one of the things they may be looking for, they kind of know what medications he was on, but they're going to look for what the pharmacy, you know, when you get a prescription, they give you the bottle and it has all these warnings on it. They're going to look at what the warnings are, because many of these medications would have said...
25: I disagree.
0: What?
25: That's not what they're looking for.
0: Well, it could be, because the warnings would say, do not drive under this medication. Do not drive, so they'll use that against him. What do you think they're looking for?
25: I think they're looking for the doctor shop. They're looking for the doctors that are getting paid for the scripts, because that's a really big thing.
0: Oh, okay.
25: That's what they're looking for.
0: That, too. Well, that's interesting. Hey, the other thing is Stephen Colbert, today's Thursday. 1 week from tonight, he goes off the air.
25: Forever?
0: Yep.
25: Oh, it's great.
0: Thank
25: God. The best news all day.
0: But I'm watching this. All the talk show hosts, the late night hosts, came together to honor him all on one stage, all on his show. Jimmy Kimmel showed up. Jimmy Fallon showed up.
25: It was so weird.
0: Seth Meyers.
25: I didn't know that's why they were together.
0: Yeah, John Oliver, all there. Now, first of all, the guy's been fired. He's not quitting. I don't know if the New York Times will tell you he was the Trump administration.
25: Mutual agreement.
0: No, Trump administration pressured CBS to fire him. He didn't take a lot of pressure. He's losing $40 million a year on that show. So he got fired. Have you ever seen everybody come together to celebrate you getting fired? I mean, somebody leaves.
25: But don't you think and don't you feel? I remember when he was on Comedy Central and he was pretending to be an anchor.
0: Yeah.
25: And he was actually funny. When he became an anchor, he sucked.
0: Yeah.
25: What happened?
0: Because it was cute. Now he's an angry, vicious guy. All these guys, you know, you watch Jimmy Fallon, Fox News Channel, Saturday night, Greg Gutfeld. They look like, I mean this in a nice way, they look like clowns. They look like they're here to amuse you. They look like they're funny.
25: Yeah, they take themselves very seriously over there at CBS and NBC and all the rest.
0: Yeah, Colbert, especially that Kimmel, they look like they want to choke you at any minute. They look so vicious. But I've never seen a celebration over a guy getting fired. And this firing was announced months ago, 8 months ago. Have you seen anybody offer to hire him? See any network offering?
25: Anything? I actually forgot all about him. I mean, I don't watch any of that crap anyway, but I mean, honestly.
0: Yeah. A week from tonight, they're gone. Hey, by the way, you combine those five guys, their audience, still not close to what Gutfeld gets every night. So, hey, we've got a lot to get to. We'll talk to the greatest pollster in the world, John McLaughlin, coming up next. What do the real numbers say? And don't forget tonight, big show, 9 o'clock, Sean Hannity, exclusive interview, President Trump, tonight at 9 on the Fox News Channel. Don't miss it.
15: Hey, your friend Sean Hannity here. 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

0: news, the U.S. is not asking for China's help when it comes to Iran. Our top local story, people who are convicted of terrorism charges in Michigan would face a 25-year mandatory minimum sentence under a bill passed by the State House Judiciary Committee. The bill now advances to the floor of the House. Sponsor, Representative Donnie Steele, says the minimum sentence is needed to hold people who make terroristic threats responsible and says it's key to stopping what's going on when questioned by Democratic Representative Kelly Breen. Oakland County Sheriff Mike Bouchard asked for the bill after his office responded to the 2021 deadly shooting at Oxford High School and the attack in March this year on Temple Israel in West Bloomfield. Wood Radio News, time is 4:31.
1: 131 northbound and 96, accident on the shoulder. It's on the left-hand side. 44th east of Ivan Rest, an accident as well. And our slowdowns on 131 continue because of the road work that takes up the left lane. North and south, 100th to 76th. And we've got this work going until 7 tonight. And then 131 north, 22 mile to Pearson, our left lane taken up as well. On 96 east and west, we're moving well. No reported delays on 196. I'm Rick Shrimp with traffic.
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6: A summer-like pattern is shaping up for West Michigan this coming weekend. We'll drop to the low 40s overnight under mostly clear skies before warming to 70 Friday afternoon with a very small chance of a shower in the morning. Skies will be partly to mostly sunny. Better chance for some showers and storms arrives very early Saturday morning. Should be out of here by late morning at the latest, leaving us with highs in the upper 70s. We'll be up to 80 Sunday with a chance of storms. 80s on the way for Monday and Tuesday. Tracking West Michigan's weather, I'm Storm Teammate Meteorologist Blake Harms.
0: 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I'm Emma Olson on West Michigan's news, weather, and traffic station. 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
16: 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You see them all on TV. These are these public polls done by colleges, done by media. They're the worst polls in the world. They're usually a little rigged, a little fake. They're cheap.

0: is closed because of an accident. If you can't avoid the area, Alpine at Center Drive is a crash, and we have the accident on the shoulder on the left-hand side of 131 northbound at 96. Also, traffic on Ramsdale Belding is slowed with an injury accident, which is being cleaned up. 131 southbound at Hall, accident on the right shoulder. Breakdown on 131 south after Pearl. I'm Rick Shrimp with traffic.
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6: A summer-like pattern is shaping up for West Michigan this coming weekend. We'll drop to the low 40s overnight under mostly clear skies before warming to 70 Friday afternoon with a very small chance of a shower in the morning. Skies will be partly to mostly sunny. Better chance for some showers and storms arrives very early Saturday morning. Should be out of here by late morning at the latest, leaving us with highs in the upper 70s. We'll be up to 80 Sunday with a chance of storms. 80s on the way for Monday and Tuesday. Tracking West Michigan's weather, I'm Storm Teammate Meteorologist Blake Harms.
1: 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I'm Emma Olson on West Michigan's news, weather, and traffic station. 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
12: I'm Julian Edelman. That's Rob Gronkowski. And guess what, folks? We're teammates again. And we're going to welcome you guys all to Dudes on Dudes.
13: Dudes on Dudes.
12: That sounds a little weird, but that's what this is going to be. Roberto, what's Dudes on Dudes?
13: Well, I'm a dude, you're a dude, and Dudes on Dudes is our brand new show. 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
12: 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Is Randy Moss a stud or a freak? Is Tom Brady a dog or a dudes, dude?
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1: 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Now, tonight, Hannity, 9 o'clock, Fox News Channel, exclusive hour-long interview with President Trump. He'll go over everything that happened in the summit. Now, Sean is with the president, traveling on Air Force One with the whole delegation, been in China for a couple of days. And then on the way over, I mean, it's like a 27-hour flight. You got plenty of time. he did this wonderful exclusive interview with Secretary of State Marco Rubio. Let's take a listen.
2: So Vladimir Putin recently said, and I thought this was interesting, that the war with Ukraine may be coming to an end. One of the things, I always talk a lot about the next generation of weaponry. I think we see that on display in our conflict with Iran that we've had. I mean, Midnight Hammer, Epic Fury, two examples. What the Israelis have done, more examples. But what's interesting, Ukraine has really impressed me. They seem to be creating the next generation of drone every 4 to 10 days. And between drones and robots, who would have thought 4.5 years ago, they would still be in this fight? I didn't expect that.
3: Well, there's no doubt that the necessity of fighting this war has caused the Ukrainians to develop new tactics, new techniques, new equipment, new technology that is creating a sort of hybrid asymmetrical warfare. That's impressive, no doubt about it. I mean, if you look at the Russians are losing 5 times as many soldiers a month as the Ukrainians are. And the Ukraine is a smaller country and a smaller army for that matter. Although the Ukrainian armed forces are the strongest, most powerful armed forces in all of Europe, just to be clear, right now. Obviously because a lot of the assistance they've gotten, but also because of the battlefield experience that they've gained. As far as the broader conflict, the president just wants to see the war end. He thinks it's a crazy war. And he's right. I mean, you have people dying in massive numbers on both sides. Ukraine is going to spend 2 decades rebuilding. The damage to the Russian economy is extraordinary. The Russians are losing 15 to 20,000 soldiers a month, dead, not injured, dead. It's a bad war. And we stand prepared. The president stands prepared. His team stands prepared to facilitate a diplomatic end to the war. Unfortunately, we've lost some momentum over the last few months for a variety of reasons. The Ukrainians feel increasingly confident about their battlefield position. They got through the winter. The Russians feel a little bit optimistic because the price of oil is up. But hopefully, you know, whether it's Vladimir Putin's statement or anything else, hopefully we'll reach a point here soon where both parties re-engage and we're prepared to play the role to mediate and to bring that to a conclusion. I think we're the only country in the world that can. If somebody else wants to try, they should do it. But both sides keep telling us we're the only ones that can. In the end, the president wants to see the war end. And if there's something he can do and we can do to help it end, we're going to do it.
2: So you had an opportunity recently to meet with Pope Leo from Chicago, an American. The only thing that surprised me about his conflict, and I went to Catholic schools for 12 years. I studied Latin. I studied theology, etc. And he said, God doesn't support any conflict. And like the God of the Old Testament, same as the God in the New Testament, I could start with, you know, David and Goliath. I'm not sure if I agreed with that, and I got killed, you know, in the media. How dare I challenge the Pope? But how did the meeting go? Take us inside.
3: It was a positive meeting. Look, I think I always start with the premise that the papacy and the Pope is not a political office. It's covered by political reporters as a political office, but it's not. It is the, you know, it's the vicar of Christ. For those of us who are Roman Catholic, it's the belief that he is the successor of Peter. And on earth. And so now in that realm, you're going to make statements about social policy and even global policies that are going to touch on politics. And consistently, the church has said that they want to promote peace, that they prefer to avoid wars. They don't like wars. And that's been a position for a long time. Obviously, our perspective is different in that regard. I agree. We wouldn't want wars either. We're not, you know, I don't think we're in favor of war, but for a nation state, which is different from a religious office, for a nation state, there are threats to your security and to the well-being of your people that have to be addressed, ideally through a diplomatic means, but there are conflicts and there are issues in the world that cannot be solved diplomatically, no matter how hard you try. There's been over a decade of work done to try to diplomatically solve Iran's desire and ambition to have a nuclear weapons program. We haven't gotten any result. What was the diplomatic solution for an Adolf Hitler, as an example?
4: None.
3: There was none, right? And unfortunately led to a war. So that's where I think the realm of the geopolitical is different. It has to. We are obviously guided by our faith, and we're instructed by our faith. That's the compass by which we live our lives. We also have an obligation to the national security of our country, and that has to be taken into account. That's our primary job, is to keep Americans safe. And that's why we're involved in Iran. That's why we're involved in anything we do around the world.
2: What about the Pope? Was he receptive to your comments and what you
3: were saying? Oh, I found him very, you know, it's very unique because traditionally you're meeting with a Pope and, he, you know, he's going to have an accent or he's going to have an interpreter. This is an American Pope. I mean, we spoke for over an hour. We talked about a lot of topics, by the way.
2: He likes Chicago baseball. I think he likes the White Sox.
3: Yeah, he does. But this is a Pope, by the way, that understands the United States very well. Obviously, he follows our news very carefully. He's quite aware of current events in our country. But also, we had a lot of other things to talk about. He's concerned about religious freedom. You know, he just came back from Africa, where the church is growing very fast, but ISIS and other terrorist elements are threatening Christians in Africa. I think he's concerned about events in Latin America. He had just had a visit from the bishops of Venezuela. Yeah. So he wanted to inquire as to how I thought that was going. We've actually worked with the church in Cuba. We after the hurricane, we distributed or have tried to distribute over $6 million of humanitarian aid via the Catholic Church. We've offered to do more. We've offered to distribute $100 million of humanitarian aid to the Cuban people through the church, and the regime has denied it, the Cuban regime. So there was a lot we covered.
2: And they're starving. I don't know. I think just to be Secretary of State, that's a pretty cool jacket they gave
3: me. Yeah, it was a gift that somebody gave me, and it's good to wear it on the plane.
2: You were a senator for all these years. I've known you for so many years. We've had a friendship for so many years. How do you compare this job to everything else you've done?
3: Well, it's quite different, right? The work of a legislator involves constituent service, and it involves writing of legislation, committee meetings, oversight, and I enjoyed doing all of that. And it was an important era in our life. This was a very different opportunity. This isn't the executive branch. Here, you're actually executing on laws, and you're basically executing the president's foreign policy. So I enjoy the role, I enjoy the job, and I enjoy working for this president because he's willing to do what others talk about but don't do. You know, when you say, well, we can't do that, and you'll say, why? That's his question. Why? Why can't we do that? Why hasn't this been done before? He is willing to do what others are not willing to do. He is willing to solve unfinished business and not leave it for the next guy or gal. And I admire that, and it's a lot of fun to be a part of it.
2: You know what's frustrated me is there are some that interpret the Trump doctrine, as I call it, as isolationism. Well, he took out the ISIS caliphate, took out Soleimani, Baghdadi, dropped the mother of all bombs on Afghanistan, Midnight Hammer, and he will wrap up Epic Fury. And he did make the raid on Maduro. But I see three lessons he learned in history. And this is the last question. And I see that he saw that over 100 million souls died in the last century. So if you can take out or neutralize a threat ahead of time, it's smart. I also think he learned from Reagan peace through strength. He built up the military in his first term. And I love the idea that he doesn't want to be an occupational force and doesn't want forever wars.
3: I do, and I would just add one more element to it. America's going to be engaged in the world. This is not about turning inward, but we are going to engage in the world based on what's good for America, what's in the national interest of the United States. Does what we're doing make the country safer, more secure, more prosperous? If it does, it's in our national interest. If it doesn't, it might be a nice thing to do, but it won't be as high up on the priority list. So that's where I think you see him engaging in the world. He doesn't engage in every conflict and in every topic. I mean, we have an opinion. We may try to do something in the margins, but he gets engaged and spends his time focused on things around the world that directly impact the security and the prosperity of the American people. Is there some place in the world where Americans' business can prosper and therefore help our economy? The president's engaged. If it's trade to benefit our factories, our workers, the president's engaged. If it's a threat to our national security, whether it's now or something that looms 3 years down the road, the president's not going to leave it as unfinished business. He engages.
2: I'm worried about NATO. I felt that they didn't have the moral clarity on the number one state sponsor of terror. That's troubling to me.
3: Yeah, the problem with NATO, and I've been a supporter of NATO throughout my career in the Senate, And one of the reasons why I supported NATO was because it gave us basing rights. It allowed us to have bases in Europe that we could use in a contingency, like something in the Middle East, you know, where you could have planes flying from some country in Europe and actually protecting our national interests in the Middle East, as an example, or in Africa. And so when you have NATO partners denying you the use of those bases, when the primary reason why NATO is good for America is now being denied to us by Spain, as an example, then what's the purpose of the alliance? It starts becoming a, you know, their allies when they want to be, kind of.
2: Tiger.
3: And look, to be fair, there are countries in NATO that were very helpful to us. I just singling one out, Portugal. They said yes before we even asked, told them what the question was.
2: Poland.
3: So there are countries that, Romania, Bulgaria, others like Spain have been atrocious, just horrifying. So I do think there's some very legitimate questions to ask about NATO, and that is, what is the purpose of being an alliance whose benefit to us is these basing rights, if in a time of conflict, like the one we've had with Iran, they can deny us the use of those bases? So why are we there for? Only to protect them, but not to further our national interests? This is a very legitimate question that we need to address.
2: And we pay two-thirds of the bill. Mr.
3: Thank
2: Secretary,
3: you.
2: Great to
3: All
2: see
3: right.
2: you. Thank you so
3: Thank
2: much
3: you.
2: For your time.
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16: We have 131 slowing north and south, 100th to 76 with the ongoing roadwork until 7 tonight. Egypt Valley at 2 Mile. Police now on the scene of an accident here. Alpine at Center Drive is a crash. 131 north at 96. Left shoulder blocked with an accident. Right shoulder affected. 131 southbound after Hall. And the entrance ramp, Wealthy. The on-ramp east and west to 131 is shut down because of an accident. I'm Rick Shrimp with traffic.
17: A summer-like pattern is shaping up for West Michigan this coming weekend. We'll drop to the low 40s overnight under mostly clear skies before warming to 70 Friday afternoon with a very small chance of a shower in the morning. Skies will be partly to mostly sunny. Better chance for some showers and storms arrives very early Saturday morning. Should be out of here by late morning at the latest, leaving us with highs in the upper 70s. We'll be up to 80s Sunday with a chance of storms. 80s on the way for Monday and Tuesday. Tracking West Michigan's weather, I'm Storm Team 8 meteorologist Blake Harms.
18: Coming up tomorrow morning on West Michigan's Morning News, Fed Chair Jerome Powell's term ends. What could that mean for your money? We'll have the story starting at 5 on Wood Radio.
1: Hey, it's Mark Simone here for Sean Hannity. So there's no more Marco Rubio? That's it?
19: It's all Mark Simone now.
1: Oh, my God. I mean, I got to talk now. I got to talk for
19: four minutes. Missed you.
1: Yeah, no, that was a fascinating interview.
20: Doesn't Rubio do enough jobs? Thank you very much.
1: Yeah, Rubio has done so many jobs. You know, everybody thought, oh, J.D. Vance, 2028. Rubio looks like a jack of all trades, man who can handle
19: it. I liked him when he was, you know, when he was in Congress. He was great in Congress. And even when he ran and they had their sparring moments, him and Trump, you know, they got over it. And he's a big boy and took on this great role. He's been crushing it.
1: Yeah. Remember, he was little Marco. Little Marco. Little now Marco. He's the adult in the room now. He's the senior, top, most respected guy probably in that administration. So, hey, I just want to mention good news. The New York Times, besides being the most partisan slanted paper ever, got to be the most anti-Semitic paper ever. They have been attacking Israel. Well, listen, this has been going on for 100 years. So they were involved in covering up the Holocaust, the New York Times. They, in the last week, went crazy attacking Israel, including, I don't even like to say this, accusing Israel of training dogs to rape women. The columnist Nicholas Kristof writing this in the New York Times. And then they articles yesterday about Israel has been raping their female prisoners. Just idiotic, ridiculous, ludicrous stuff. Well, Bibi Netanyahu and the Israeli government have announced they're suing the New York Times. They're filing a massive defamation suit against the New York Times. Now, Alan Dershowitz, who's been talking about this for years with the New York Times, I imagine, and he's very close to Bibi Netanyahu, I imagine Dershowitz will jump in and help this lawsuit, but this will be pretty interesting. It's the Israeli government suing the New York Times. There'll be all kinds of what they call discovery, where all kinds of documents, witnesses, everything can be uncovered, and this will be a great, great moment to go after the New York Times. Obviously, Israel not doing it for the money. It's just to get back, put a stop to the anti-Semitism at the New York Times. What are you smiling at, Linda?
19: No, I mean, the New York Times is just such an incredible foundational piece of, you know, literature and our history. Even just today, as you were saying earlier, you know, noticing one of the biggest moments in this trip to China, like not enough women at the table.
1: Yeah, that was the only complaint.
19: It's embarrassing. Please shut up. We are a meritocracy. It has nothing to do with your gender. I could care less which gender's at the table. It's about who's best for the job. Have a nice day, New York Times.
1: Yeah, New York Times. You know, a million years ago, if you said, oh, it's in the New York Times, ooh, everybody was so impressed.
19: I know.
1: Now, if you say, hey, it's in the New York Times, everybody goes,
19: oh, God, why? What happened?
1: Yeah. It's, I mean, if you had to believe something, the National Enquirer or the New York Times, I don't know. That's a tough choice. Hey, so we're out of time, but Sean Hannity.
19: Well, not quite. You got a little bit more time.
1: Oh.
19: You've got 1 minute left with us. I know it's a struggle, but try to you know, manage through it, my friend. And remind everybody, I mean, you know, I know you're too bashful. You know, you're so shy.
1: Yeah.
19: But, you know, Mark is one of the number one shows in all of America in the morning. I mean, he takes top rank every single demo
1: you
19: that we do.
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19: And you can follow him on Instagram because he is a bit of a photographer. He's a little shy about that, too, but he's very good.
1: Mark Simone NYC at Instagram. And what about the Linda podcast?
19: Yeah, I have a podcast called The Rogue Recap. It's not for the faint of heart, but yes, I have one. It's on iHeart. If you want to listen to it, you can. I say a lot of things there.
1: There you go. And so I did my own show today, 10 to noon. Plus, I'm doing this show. This is a lot of work.
19: Listen, if I could have you here every day alongside Sean, I would. We miss you, Mark.
1: Oh, well, I miss you, but I'm glad it's over. I hear music. I'm hungry. I want to go eat. So, hey, watch Hannity tonight. Big interview with President Trump. And I'll be back here tomorrow.
5: 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You see, Iran has been targeting densely populated areas, families running to shelters, sirens sounding left, right, and sideways, these cluster bombs hitting cities like Tel Aviv. 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Please help the people in Israel fighting for their very survival in their time of need. 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
0: Good evening. It's 6 o'clock, 68 degrees on the lake shore and in Grand Rapids. I'm Emma Olson. This is Wood Radio News. Our top national story, Senate lawmakers are advancing a resolution that would suspend senators' pay during a government shutdown.
2: Senators unanimously voted to advance the measure, which would only apply to members of the upper chamber and does not need to be approved by the House or signed by President Trump. It's a move that could give lawmakers a powerful incentive not to shutter federal departments over funding disputes in coming years. The resolution would take effect after the midterm election. I'm Tammy Trujillo.
0: Our top local story, Grand Rapids Public Schools is trying to calm fears about budget cuts while also acknowledging they'll be a reality for the 2026-27 school year. The district says they're looking at consolidating programs instead of cutting them. GRPS trustee Kimberly Williams spoke about their budget at the trustees meeting this week.
4: Our funding is still at the late 90s funding level, and we're at the end of 26, right? It is a problem, and so we'd love to be able to do everything. It just is not possible.
0: The education budget for next year has not been finalized in Lansing. GRPS will introduce their budget in early June and must have it approved by the end of that month. Wood Radio News, time is 6:01.
16: Breakdown reported on 196. This is eastbound at Fuller, and we have slowdowns on Alpine at Center Drive with a crash. Left shoulder is blocked on 131 northbound at 96 and 131 south at Hall. The crash on the right shoulder. We have 131 southbound 76 to 100th and northbound between 100th and 76. Ongoing work until 7 tonight, and watch for delays in the area. I'm Rick Shrimp with traffic.
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26: A summer-like pattern is shaping up for West Michigan this coming weekend. We'll drop to the low 40s overnight under mostly clear skies before warming to 70 Friday afternoon with a very small chance of a shower in the morning. Skies will be partly to mostly sunny. Better chance for some showers and storms arrives very early Saturday morning. Should be out of here by late morning at the latest, leaving us with highs in the upper 70s. We'll be up to 80 Sunday with a chance of storms. 80s on the way for Monday and Tuesday. Tracking West Michigan's weather, I'm Storm Team 8 meteorologist Blake Harms.
0: 68 degrees on the lake shore and in Grand Rapids. Wood Radio News, time is 6:03. A Detroit area lawmaker says her death with dignity assisted suicide legislation would give terminally ill people the chance to end their suffering rather than drag it out. Democratic State Representative Kimberly Edwards explains what her bill would do.
27: This legislation helps uphold patient autonomy, allows terminally ill individuals to choose a peaceful death and avoid unbearable suffering.
0: Three other bills were introduced in the House recently that seek to legalize assisted suicide in the state. Right to Life of Michigan President Amber Roseboom opposes the legislation.
28: These bills really are a misled attempt to save state resources under the guise of compassionate care.
0: The bills would give terminally ill adults with less than 6 months to live the right to self-administer life-ending medication. AAA Michigan has released its travel forecast for the Memorial Day weekend. The Auto Club spokesperson Adrian Woodland is expecting more than 1.3 million Michigan residents to travel 50 miles or more.
29: While these numbers are up compared to last year's numbers, we're seeing some of the lowest year-over-year increases in more than a decade. So things are definitely starting to slow when it comes to increased travel for Memorial Day.
0: U.S. gasoline stocks have fallen for 12 straight weeks to their lowest seasonal level in more than a decade. Woodland says an uptick in stocks would help lower prices at the pump. Wyoming police say the investigation is ongoing after a shooting at Ramblewood Apartments Tuesday morning. Police say an adult male was also injured by gunfire. He suffered minor injuries and did not need to be hospitalized. The female who was shot is now in stable condition. No arrests have been made. Anyone with information is asked to call Wyoming police or Silent Observer. What Radio News time is 6:05.
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0: 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Breaking news when it happens. I'm Emma Olson on West Michigan's News, Weather, and Traffic Station. 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
9: Welcome back to the Ramsey Show in the Fair Winds Credit Union Studio. I'm Dave Ramsey, your host. Thanks for joining us, America. Rochelle is with us in Columbus, Ohio. Hi, Rochelle. How are you?
10: I'm doing okay, Dave. How are you?
9: Better than I deserve. What's up?
10: I'm trying to get some advice on whether we should sell our house in order to pay off our debt. My husband wants to sell the house and move back to his hometown to clear all our debts and start over. And I'm just concerned that that's not the right move. And I'm also just emotionally overwhelmed. So I figured I'd call for some advice.
9: That's nice. Thank you.
11: Do you feel like you're concerned about moving back to the hometown more or selling the house or both?
10: I'm so sorry. I was sitting in my car.
11: You okay?
10: Yes. My husband pushed a button on my car that made it beep.
9: Oh, it's okay.
11: You're fine. You're fine. No, you're good. No worries.
10: I'm walking down the neighborhood now. So my concerns, I'm just a little emotionally overwhelmed because I do like our house and I like our neighborhood.
11: Mm-hmm.
9: And you don't want to move to his town.
10: Well, there's pros and cons to both. I'm just in a fragile state emotionally, and I feel like if we just move without changing the behaviors that got us here in the first place, we're just going to have the same problems.
9: 100%. 100%. That's true. But if you change your behaviors with a fresh start, if you change your behaviors with a fresh start, it could be a good move. So what does he do for a living?
10: So he is a security contractor. He's a professional bodyguard for a celebrity country music star right now.
9: Mm-hmm.
10: And he's salary $7,100 a month, he's on tour or whether he's
9: He will keep doing that regardless of where you live, whether you live in his old town or the current town.
10: Yes,
9: because he travels
10: can do
9: a
10: that
9: lot
10: from anywhere. Yeah.
9: Okay.
10: But on his off time that he is home, he was an HVAC person with a union job, which provided us benefits and an additional $4K per month. He got laid off because of his unpredictable bodyguard job. So now we're only living on the bodyguard salary, and he's doing extra side gigs and picking up other security contracting and just kind of making it work, but we're just paycheck to paycheck.
9: So how much debt do you guys have, not counting your home?
10: So we have $10,000 on his truck and $16,000 on our van, and about $14,000 in credit cards and about $3,000 in medical bills. 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And so we've got to get a payment plan set up with the IRS for that.
9: Okay. Have you been doing your quarterly estimates this year?
10: No, we have not, because his security work this year is he gets the taxes taken out from the salary job.
9: Oh, they changed
10: job.
9: It. They made him a W-2. Okay.
10: Yeah, he got this salary job. So now when he does...
9: But any of the side hustle stuff he does, you've got to set money aside and do your quarters.
10: Yes, exactly.
9: Yeah,
10: yes.
9: Okay. All right. How long have you guys been married?
10: I like 19 years.
9: Uh-huh. And how old are your kids?
10: We have 15-year-old twins, and I have a 5-year-old, a 4-year-old, and a 22-month-old baby, and a 19-year-old.
11: Mm-hmm. Yeah, that's okay. Overwhelming in general. It's a lot.
9: That would put me in a fragile state.
11: Yeah, that's a lot.
10: Yeah.
9: Okay, so I'm going to tell you this. Unless both of you hate the house, I would not sell the house. I would sell his truck.
10: Okay.
9: He never drives it.
10: Well, he just recently bought it so that he had something to get himself down to Kentucky. Because his country music star lives in Kentucky. He has to drive down there regularly, leaving me at home with the kids.
9: Oh, I see. Okay.
10: So he bought it. Yeah, so he does need a vehicle.
9: Okay. And he can use the truck for side hustles as well. Okay.
10: Yeah.
9: All right. Then
10: exactly.
9: That won't work. But
10: our
9: basically you've got, what you're telling me is the debt you've got, you can clean up if you guys lean into this and live on beans and rice and beans for a period of time. But he's...
10: I'm not sure if we can. I don't know. That's why
9: I don't know why you can't.
10: He feels like
9: why can't you?
10: Because he said he's working his life away and he's so miserable and he's so tired. He's so fired up.
9: That's
10: he's
9: not changing.
10: So
9: that's not changing when you move.
10: Well, he said that it'll be a lower cost of living and our debts would be wiped out.
9: No, but that doesn't change. He's still on the road all the time. I'm working so hard. Oh, he's talking about his side hustles are killing him?
10: Yeah.
9: Oh, wow.
10: He's here with me now.
11: I think he's right there, too.
10: He said that...
9: I don't care.
10: He says
9: that
10: whatever money he does make could go towards something instead of just scraping by. So I
9: Something could be like owning a home that your wife wants to live in the neighborhood she wants to live in because she's got a freaking house full of kids while you're off on the road with a country music star. Yeah, I think that's part of the gig you signed up for, son. So, yeah.
10: Well, I'm not saying I don't ever want to move. I'm just saying I would rather us try to dig our heels in and get our behaviors fixed first before we make a rash decision.
9: No, you did say that. You're changing your story. You said, I love this house. I love my neighborhood. I don't want to move. That's what you said.
10: I do, but
9: okay.
10: I mean, I know I could be happy anywhere, you know.
9: That's different. You did say, I don't want to move. I like my
10: house.
9: Maybe
10: not right this second, yeah.
9: And it's not because you want to change your habits. You do need to change your habits. Both of you need to do that, for sure. And you need to get on a written budget. So what I would tell you guys to do is get on an every dollar budget. Don't go out to eat. Don't go on vacation. Pour every dollar on these debts. Cut up every credit card. You take any side income you can do to create from home. He takes any side gigs he can take in addition to his bodyguard gig. And you guys tear into this debt. Full throttle for 6 months, 12 months. Next March, revisit this. And if everybody's still miserable and we're all dying and the only way to fix this is sell the house, well, then sell the house. But I don't think that's the problem.
11: Because what's wild is if you got two extra $1,000 a month just to put at this.
9: You'll be done.
11: In 2 years. Do you know what I mean? Which is long, but also not really.
9: Not only $2,000 extra, you already make $7,700. Plus side gigs.
11: Plus the side gig. Yeah.
9: So, I mean, you get some extra, he gets some extra, you guys cut. But you're spending, you guys got to quit spending money like you're in Congress, too.
1: I agree.
9: How much is your mortgage payment?
10: It's $2,400.
9: Okay. That's not killing you. Listen, whatever you want to do, but that's what I would do.
11: Yeah. And I would look at the van and the truck. And we've gotten more calls than not that actually their vehicles, they actually have, they're upside down, or no, they're not upside down on it. And so if you guys can do anything to even move those, because to me, I'm like, that's $26,000 of this. So
9: but you're
11: if
9: not
11: there's any
9: dying,
11: wiggle room
9: dude,
11: there.
9: Dude, you're not dying from working extra to take care of your family and clean up the mess you made for 1 or 2 years. It's not going to kill you.

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0: And there's a frustration level building up because things are inconsistent in your emotions and in your brain. Frustration, anger, all these types of high energy emotions start to appear.
1: Fear.
0: Fear.
1: Stress.
0: And when you have that around money and you see a quick way out, like selling your house to pay off all your debt, it tells you, I can make all of this psychological pain, cognitive dissonance, go away if I just sold the house. So we're always looking for, human nature is to look for the quickest way away from the pain. It is not always the best methodology for your long-term health. The quickest way away from the pain after surgery is not doing physical therapy, because physical therapy is painful. But if you don't do physical therapy after a knee or an elbow or a shoulder, it won't work. It'll freeze up. You have a problem. So you have to lean into the pain to get the best long-term result, and that's usually true with money. So what's painful in the, you pick the short-term pain and the long-term gain in any money equation. It's almost always the right one versus the short-term gain and the long-term pain. Mm-hmm. There's always a trade-off. So if you sell your most expensive asset, your home, it's very mathematically expensive to move. It's emotionally expensive to move. It's relationally expensive to move. It's the biggest disruption you can cause to happen automatically in your life, short of some kind of a tragedy. And so it's the last thing we tell you to do. Now, if you've got a house payment that's 60% of your take-home pay, we're going to tell you to sell it, regardless of the pain, because it's not sustainable. But just looking for a quick way out of your debt and cashing in your retirement and having a huge penalty and tax bill is a short-term release for a long-term stupid move.
1: Yep.
0: Selling your home often is a short-term release, becomes long-term stupid. Because now you don't own a piece of real estate anymore. Real estate starts going up and you boxed yourself out of the market because you're renting in your old hometown in that guy's case. So when we say suck it up, buttercup, play through, it's for your good. Because it's 10 years from today, it's going to be the best decision to not go through a home move. Now, again, if you have to, it's different. But
1: or if you want to, right? If they were talking about it.
0: If you just don't like the house.
1: Yes, yes.
0: I hate this area. I don't want to live in this state anymore.
1: Yep.
0: That's okay.
1: Yep.
0: That's a good point. But don't do it as the quick fix, as the basically the sole motivation. Because I'm tired and I don't want to work extra. No, work extra. Be tired. It's worth it. 10 years from today, you'll be glad you did. The 10-year from now version of you will like the current version of you better.
1: And you
0: if
1: know,
0: you will pay a price to win.
1: Yeah, and I think what he said, or what she said he said, you know, to a degree is very relatable, that he's working his butt off and it's just going to payments. Like, you know, it's different if you work hard and you make all this extra money, you get to do fun stuff with it. But when you're in that season of sacrifice, allowing that to be a driver too of like, I'm pissed. That's why even like selling the cars, it's like, okay, when you do the math, you're like, okay, what if I got a $5,000 car and $5,000? How much extra was I having to work for that $5,000 that was sitting in a in truck equity that could be to this, right? Like, you got to be thinking about it. And that starts to like really mess with you. And you actually see the hours I'm working, what, you know, if I could sell an asset to save on a day of working, I'll do that all day. Like, we'll just keep moving stuff.
0: Could she drive a $4,000 minivan instead of a $16,000 minivan? And because she's got more kids than, there are kids everywhere.
1: Yeah.
0: And, you know, that kind of thing. So what we want for you is to hurt in the short term, not the long term, so that you win in the long term. If you're going to choose pain today that gives you the long-term result.
1: Yes.
0: The Bible says no discipline seems pleasant at the time, but it yields a harvest of righteousness.
1: And so
0: the way I'm going to say that is, wah, or suck it up, buttercup. Or, well, it's the same thing.
1: Well, and honestly,
0: live like no one else, so later you can live and give like no one else.
1: Yeah, the short term, right? Sell, if they sold the house, and that's the gain is short term, but long term, you think about it, the dynamic of even moving to his hometown that she wasn't crazy about could be long-term pain in a bitter, you know, bitterness in her of like, oh my gosh, we got stuck in the small town that I didn't want to be at the first place. We made that move 4 years ago, right? You're doing it all out of desperation, not out of clear-headedness and desire for both. And that's a red flag for me.
0: What feels good in the moment is seldom the right financial decision. It feels good to impulse a brand new car and put nothing down and lease it and drive it off the lot. Long term, it's one of the dumbest things you can do. It feels good in the moment to buy something you can't afford, to eat something you don't need to eat. It feels good in the moment, but the long term consequences to your health and your financial wealth are real. And so that's the trade-off we human beings make. The ability to delay pleasure for a greater good is the primary sign, psychologists tell us, of emotional and spiritual maturity. Can I look at a great future and pay a painful price to get to the great future? That's maturity. Learning to delay pleasure. I was looking at watching a piece of research the other day on one of the podcasts that I follow. I can't even think which one it was. One of the psychologists that's out there. and they were talking about this study they did of 7-year-old kids, and they put them in a room, and they put 3 marshmallows in the middle of the plate, and they said, do not eat the marshmallow. And they walked out of the room with, you know, 2-sided mirrors and cameras and everything, and watched them sit there. 100% of the 8-year-olds ate the marshmallows. However, some of them went, you know, 10 seconds. Some of them went 10 minutes before they ate it. The ones that went 10 minutes, they studied them 15 and 20 years later, and they were inordinately more successful because they delayed. They had the, even at 7 or 8 years old, they had the
1: personality.
0: They had the discipline to avoid something that is harmful.
1: Is that nature or nurture? Did they learn that in a household, or you think that's part of your personality?
0: No, I have no idea. I do know this. Regardless of how you got there, once you're there, it's a choice.
1: Mm-hmm.
0: Whether DNA got you there or your mom and daddy got you there, once you're sitting in front of the marshmallow, it's still your choice.
1: You still have the ability. It's so true.
0: You still have a choice. I mean, you know, so it's, you know, we do know now, for instance, that some people have a genetic predisposition to being alcoholics more than others,
1: mm-hmm.
0: right? But once you know that, then you still got to take a drink or not take a drink.
1: Right, right.
0: You got to decide.
1: Mm-hmm.
0: Am I gonna do this or not?
1: Mm-hmm.
0: And so, you know, who falls off the wagon, who doesn't fall off the wagon? All these things are, this is all tied to this emotional maturity thing of delaying pleasure for a greater good. And it really is maturity. Sometimes we see it in a young person. We have a 19-year-old call in here with the numbers are just astronomically amazingly positive, right? We're like, how did you do that at 19? Mm-hmm. And we're all aghast at how wonderful this 19-year-old is. And we get that call on this show fairly often because we get those kinds of 19-year-olds around here. But the reason we're all kind of so impressed is that he or she matured to that degree at that young age. And it's not a chronological maturity, it's an emotional and a spiritual maturity. And so I think the way that I got propelled forward in that category was when I was the opposite and was impulsive as crap, did everything, get rich quick. I went broke as a result, lost everything, including my dignity, and I'm humiliated, not just humble, and sitting there with driving a $100 car. You were born that year, and I've got a babies I can't feed. And so I didn't have a choice. I snapped and went to the other side of the equation. And so I don't want that for you guys as your method of learning. I'd rather just teach you.

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2: Good evening. It's 6:30. 68 degrees on the lake shore and in Grand Rapids. I'm Emma Olson. This is Wood Radio News. Our top national story, President Trump is set to meet with Chinese President Xi Jinping again later tonight. Nick Harper reports the two leaders have set a positive tone after closed-door discussions earlier today.
3: The U.S. has described the meetings as good, saying that the two leaders focused on economic cooperation and Iran. The U.S. readout after the meeting saying that on the issue of Iran, China had agreed that Iran can never have a nuclear weapon and that the Strait of Hormuz must remain open.
2: Secretary of State Marco Rubio tells NBC News the U.S. is not asking for China's help when it comes to Iran. Our top local story, people who are convicted of

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1: A summer-like pattern is shaping up for West Michigan this coming weekend. We'll drop to the low 40s overnight under mostly clear skies before warming to 70 Friday afternoon with a very small chance of a shower in the morning. Skies will be partly to mostly sunny. Better chance for some showers and storms arrives very early Saturday morning. Should be out of here by late morning at the latest, leaving us with highs in the upper 70s. We'll be up to 80s Sunday with a chance of storms. 80s on the way for Monday and Tuesday. Tracking West Michigan's weather, I'm Storm Team 8 meteorologist Blake Harms.
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5: All right, today's question comes from Matthew in Oklahoma. Dave, it's addressed to you. Ready?
19: Okay.
5: Dave,
4: back in

0: the early days of establishing the 7 baby steps, did you ever have to use your emergency fund? If so, what type of emergency happened that you felt warranted using the savings account for?
1: Well, when I was climbing out of this, there weren't any baby steps because I hadn't started teaching Financial Peace University yet. So there was no starter emergency fund of $1,000 and later a fully funded emergency fund of 3 to 6 months of expenses. I just had the goal of the 3 to 6 months of expenses. So I did use that emergency fund, the big one. The only time that is specific, I think it's the only time, but if not, it's almost the only time, was that did I cash? I'm suddenly thinking I might have cash flowed it. I might have cash flowed it, but I think out of the budget. But I think
0: almost 40 years ago.
1: I used the emergency fund. No, it's not that long. It's 30 plus years ago.
0: Okay.
1: So we had just bought the house on Victory Trail.
0: Oh, okay. Mm-hmm.
1: And
0: I was 8.
1: You were 8 years old.
0: So 30 years.
1: So 30 years ago. So that heat and air went out. And it was $7,000 at that time, which today would be $17,000, right? But, the heat and air went out, and I called a guy, and he fixed the heat and air, and I wrote a check. And it was the reason I remember it was the first time we had a drama, a catastrophe happen, that we had the money. And it was just like an that's when I came up with the phrase that when you have an emergency fund and you have an emergency, it's an inconvenience rather than a crisis.
0: Mm-hmm.
1: You've heard us say that 100 times.
0: Yep.
1: But that was every time before that the heat and air blinked, it was a crisis because I didn't have the stinking money. And I the only reason I'm thinking I might have cash flowed it is I paid cash for the house. So, and from a book deal that we had done on Financial Peace. And, but it's possible that I was low enough on cash that I used the emergency fund
0: for that.
1: But I have a distinct memory around it, so I must have.
0: Mm-hmm.
1: Other times I know I cash flowed everything else after that, whatever broke or blew up or whatever. Because we've always kept, a larger amount of cash than most people because it gives my wife, after what we've been through with bankruptcy and everything, it gives her an extra level of security. We always laughed and said our emergency fund had an emergency fund. And so, and that's been largely true, in the last 35 years. So, but in more recent years, I don't think anything about it. It's all cash flowed. It'd be very unusual for me to have an emergency today that I actually tapped into a store of cash to fix it. That would be very strange. We did not have to do that during COVID, even in our business, because the business never became unprofitable, so we never had to touch the, even though we lost huge sums of revenue, we never went into the red, and so we never had to touch our retained earnings. So it didn't happen then, and that would have been another time that it could have happened. But yeah, that's an interesting question. It makes me go back and think. I remember more clearly all the times I didn't have emergency fund, and there was drama and gnashing of teeth and crisis and everything else. Wyatt is in Pennsylvania. Hey, Wyatt, how are you?
2: I'm good. How are y'all doing?
1: Better than I deserve. What's up?
2: Well, I had a question here. 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
1: And what's your household income?
2: My income is $78,000 a year.
1: And are you married?
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1: Okay. 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
2: All right.
1: Because here's a good rule of thumb. 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
2: I got bored one night while I was at work, and I checked the Kelley Blue Book value, which in my experience is a little bit heavy-handed with its estimates, but it estimated it around 41,000 because...
1: Private sale or trade-in?
2: I believe I put down trade-in. I don't remember exactly. Yeah.
1: I'd go back and do a little research. Because what kind of truck is it?
2: It's a 2025 2500 HD. It did have an accident about a year after I bought it. Well, less than a year after I bought it. And it has like some minor paint damage. But other than that, it's mechanically sound.
1: Yeah. Well, this is a hardcore work truck. And so there's probably a pretty good market for it.
2: Right.
1: Versus if you just had some kind of weird truck or something, it might be harder to sell. So this, you might be able to sell it and get out of it.
0: Did you roll negative equity into it?
1: No.
2: I don't believe so. They quoted $76,000. I put $10,000 down as the down payment.
1: Yeah. So you bought a truck at the time that
2: was negotiated.
1: You bought a truck at the time that you paid for it what your annual income was about. And so,
2: yes.
1: Yeah. And so ever since that day, this truck's been hammering you. And so that's what brings you to this question. So yeah, I rest my case. You know, I think I would sell it if I woke up in your shoes. And I like a nice truck. I've got trucks. I love trucks.
0: Yes. Yeah, so you just have to take a small loan from a credit union or something for the difference and enough to.
1: And get you a $5,000 truck and then become a rich guy. Because most of the guys that drive trucks like this aren't the rich guys. Most of the guys that drive trucks that are $5,000 or $10,000 are the rich guys, and especially on a construction site. Yeah. Whew. All right, Bridget is in Chicago. Hi, Bridget. What's up?
3: Hello there. Thank you so much for taking my call.
1: Sure. How can we help?
3: What I was calling for was that, so I was a teacher, now I'm an administrator, and I'm fully funding my pension, and my contribution is 9%.
1: Mandatory.
3: And so my question
1: is that is a mandatory contribution?
3: It is, yes.
1: Okay, all right.
3: And so my question is, should that 9% be included as a part of the 15% that should be towards retirement?
1: Excellent question. Okay, there's two problems with your pension. One is you don't have any control over what it's invested in.
3: Okay.
1: Two, so the outcome of what you end up with at the end is totally up to someone else. Okay?
3: Mm-hmm.
1: The second problem is because pensions are heavily regulated, what they invest in is more conservative, and so your average rate of return that you're going to see is about 7%.
3: Mm-hmm.
1: So because of those two things, I would take your 9%, I would count about half of it. So if we want to just use round numbers, let's count 5% of it towards your 15. I'd still put in another 10 in money that you control. But that's giving it some credit, but we're not giving it 100% credit, so to speak. It'll still be there. I'm not predicting the end of it, but I think you'll do a lot better with a 10% contribution than you do with this 9% contribution.

0: The Calder Cup has been awarded to just 87 teams in nearly 90 years.
1: Yo, look at this.
2: Here's Hogan picking up a loose puck. Angles right in front. Shot, score! Captain Jeff Hogan! And the Bruins lead 4-2 with 2:28 to go. Here's Tatar with an empty net ahead of him. Tomas Tatar.
3: There it is.
2: In front, Anderson. Tatar, yeah! Score! 48.5 to go. And look at the Bruins bench across the way. We are Calder Cup champions.
0: Only seven cities have lifted this trophy more than once.
2: And here's Tiermina at the line. A shot. Deflected. The rebound. Oh, my.
4: Oh, my.
2: That is the save of the season by Jared Caro. Oh, my goodness. As play goes on. Street again walks in. Pinks the shot. Gave it to Lorito. Down for the right circle. Lorito into the slot. Feeds it down low. Kipped on the rebound. Score! Klaus Nielsen! 13.9 seconds to go!
0: The Grand Rapids Griffins have done it twice.
2: Just 4 years later, the Grand Rapids Griffins are winners of the 81st Calder Cup.
0: Will this team become the 88th? We find out next on Wood Radio.
2: And a brand new series that comes your way. The Griffins advancing after beating the Manitoba Moose in the Central Division semifinals. A best-of-five series took them 4 games to dispose of the Moose. Now they meet their longtime rivals, the Chicago Wolves, in the Central Division finals. It's another best-of-five series that begins here in Grand Rapids with Game 1 tonight, Game 2 on Saturday before it switches cities down to the Windy City on Tuesday night for Game 3. Game 4, if necessary, next Thursday in Chicago. Game 5, if it goes that far, we'll be right back here at Van Andel Arena a week from Saturday. How good does it get? The Griffins and the Wolves, anytime they play, doesn't matter if it's in October, December, or March, now May, maybe a little bit more so May, because that means it's the playoffs, and these two heated rivals in the playoffs, it just doesn't provide a whole lot more entertainment in the sport of hockey than that. And we're certainly looking forward to what should be a whale of a series between two teams that met 10 times in the regular season. The Griffins outscored the Wolves in those 10 games, 25-23. It was a very tight-knit series. In fact, Chicago beat the Griffins 5 times. Now, granted, a couple of them were in overtime, and that's an area where the Wolves became experts. They led the league with the most games beyond regulation time, including against Grand Rapids, and they had the Griffins' number in that regard. So they put up a good fight night in and night out against Grand Rapids, and you certainly know they're going to do just that. Not only were they a good team in the regular season, they're probably a little bit better now with just about a full complement of players, including the outstanding defenseman Yusuf Alamaki, who they obtained in a trade not long before the deadline. Really good blue liner that fits in well with this Chicago team to go along with some pretty solid defense. That big line, in fact, arguably one of the best lines in the American Hockey League, and Bradley Nadeau, Justin Robida, and Ryan Suzuki. Those three are deadly. And beyond that, they've still got a lot of good hockey players. Maybe not quite the depth the Griffins have up front. Maybe not quite as solid defensively. Goaltending-wise, well, the Griffins have been as good as you can get with Michael Postava. And at the other end, Caden Primo, who was sensational against Grand Rapids during the regular season. In fact, he played 4 games against the Griffins, shut him out once, and had a microscopic 1.48 goals against average in those 4 games head-to-head versus the Griffins. And that's who the Griffins will face tonight. Wolves will be up against Michael Postava. Talk about eye-popping numbers. How about his first-round series? Played all 4 games, went 3-1, posted a shutout, and had a 1.25 goals against and a save percentage of .945. He has been on fire all season long, continues to be even more so in the playoffs, and the Griffins are going to need him to continue that kind of goaltending against this very good Chicago team. Hi, everybody. Bob Kaser coming your way from high atop the ice here at the Van Andel Arena, where the Griffins and the Wolves get this thing underway. Larry Figurski will be joining me. He'll be between the benches once again. Ice level to provide all the insights from down up close and personal, no doubt. You'll get all kinds of good stuff coming your way as our longtime and valued color analyst. But right now, we'll take a break. When we come back, a quick summary of that first-round series against the Manitoba Moose. And then we'll be chatting with Dan Watson on our Centennial Securities Coaches Show, as we always do during our pregame coverage of Griffins hockey. All that and more coming up. It's great to be back. Not many games have been played over the last three-plus weeks for both of these teams. There have been a lot of time off for both of them. They're both chomping at the bit, no doubt, to get back at it here tonight. Stay with us. More coming your way from Van Anvil Arena. This is the pregame show. Griffins hockey in the Calder Cup playoffs on Wood Radio.
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2: Well, Griffins and Wolves advancing to the Central Division Finals. Chicago did it, taking out the Texas Stars. They had to go all five games in a best of five to get it done, but that they did, winning the fifth and decisive game in decisive fashion, 6-1 in Chicago. So the Wolves are fired up, ready to go with this best of five against Grand Rapids. The Griffins got here by virtue of a four-game takeout of the Manitoba Moose in the first round best of five. After losing game one, you remember Mason Shaw scoring the only goal of that crazy game up in Winnipeg. Series began in Winnipeg, games one and two. Griffins lost game one, 1-0. Mason Shaw scored a power play goal at 17:34, the third period, to break a scoreless tie. And Dominic DeVincentis was spectacular between the pipes for Manitoba, stopping all 39 shots he faced against the Griffins to blank them 1-0, and the Moose had the momentum and had a 1-0 lead in the series. But it was all Griffins after that. They would shut the Moose out the very next night in Winnipeg again for game two. Michael Brancegnegard, a power play goal late in the opening period, followed by William Valindu with about 5.5 minutes to go in regulation time, made it 2-0 for the Griffins. And it was Michael Postava's turn this time to pitch the shutout as he kicked away all 30 shots he faced against the Moose. And it was the Griffins coming back to Grand Rapids in a series that was 1-1. Game number three here at Van Anvel Arena, well, pretty much all Griffins. They built up a 3-0 lead by the 17-minute mark of period number two. Goals by Rakowski in the first period, Gustafson and Mazur in the second. Mason Shaw got the Moose on the board in the final minute of period number two before Samuel Fogamo, was still 3:12 left in regulation, scored to make it 3-2, but the Griffins would get an empty netter from Carter Mazur, a two-goal game for Mazur. The Griffins went on to win it by a 4-2 count. They outshot the Moose 32-17, and then a couple of nights later had a chance to put the Moose away, and that they would do, scoring the game's first goal on a power play. In fact, the Griffins' three power play goals, that was the story of the night. Trail Max, in the early stages of period one, made it 1-0. Manitoba came back and tied it. Anhorn at 3:04 early in the second, but then the Griffins took control. Axel Sandin Pellick, a power play goal at 14:50 the second period, made it 2-1 Grand Rapids, and then they had all of a sudden built a 4-1 lead on goals by Michael Brancic Nygaard, followed by Carter Mazur at 8:42 on a power play, and all of a sudden it was a 4-1 game. Griffins would go on to win it. 5-2, the final score. Carter Mazur, back-to-back two-goal games. He scored again into an empty net with 3 minutes to go in regulation time. Griffin stifling defensively again, limiting Manitoba to just 21 shots on net after holding them just 17 two nights earlier here at Van Andel Arena. Of course, those games took place last Wednesday and Friday, so again, the Griffins have been off for a week, as have the Chicago Wolves, so both teams might be a little rusty to start this one here tonight. We'll take a break when we come back. A visit with head coach Dan Watson. Our coaches show comes up next. It's brought to you by Centennial Securities, the third-year head coach, 8 years as a head coach in the professional hockey ranks, 8 trips to the playoffs, 5 in Toledo, and now 3 here in Grand Rapids, but still looking for that elusive championship. Will this be the year? Dan Watson comes along, chats with us next as we continue along with our pregame coverage. Griffins and Wolves tonight. Calder Cup playoff hockey coming your way on Wood Radio.
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10: Well, before we talk about this series against the Chicago Wolves, I want to point out with Dan Watson, not that he doesn't already know this, because everybody around hockey notices it and knows it, but all the number one seeds are gone, Dan. I mean, you're the lone standing number one seed out of the four divisions, and I guess the biggest surprise, Providence going down in 4 games against Springfield. Goes to show you, again, parity and how lineups can change at the end of the year, and everything can change in the playoffs.
11: Yeah, I mean, there's multiple reasons why, and part of that is lineups for sure. I mean, you might not have the same lineup in playoffs that you did at the end of the regular season or through a lot of the parts of the regular season. Now you get guys down from the NHL, you get guys healthy who are hurt, and lineups look different. Another part of that are these short series. You know, the best of fives, whether it's, you know, for us, it was a 2-3. We lose game 2 in Manitoba. We might be sitting here doing exit meetings versus moving on to the next round. And so it depends on how those rounds shake out. But you got a best of 3. You got a best of 5. Sometimes those best of 3 teams gain momentum. And you've got a best of, you know, you get your first place team sitting there for 10, 12 days like we did. You might be rusty enough, might be able to shake that rust off fast enough. So there's multiple reasons. Obviously, like you mentioned, parity in the league. There's really good players, talented teams, just getting in the playoffs. That's why my whole message, and it's been since day one I became a head coach, was just get to the playoffs. Give yourself a chance. You never know what can happen. And these teams are proving that to be right.
10: Well, you're 8-for-8 in that regard. 5 years Toledo, 3 in Grand Rapids, as we've portrayed. Still looking for that first championship. Step 2 now, Dan. Your team is still standing after a good, solid 4-game series against Manitoba, in which you take them out out and do so, I thought, convincingly over the last... we played well the whole series, even though you lost game one.
11: We did. We did. We had an opportunity to win game one as well. We were, you know, again, all series, we outchanced them. But they defended hard. And I love that series for us for our first one. It shows the intensity. It shows the physicality. It shows the commitment you need to defend, but also how hard it is to score goals. You've got to be willing to go to some areas that maybe you're not comfortable going to. You've got to be willing to compete and battle for pucks. You've got to be willing to take some shots, to make some plays, or to get those second chance opportunities around a net. So I just think the way Manitoba played, I appreciate their effort, their battle, their commitment level, their compete level, because I think that's going to make us a better team moving forward.
10: A lot of things that happened good in that first round, and there's a long list, including the power play, Coach, 4-for-10, including 3 goals in the last game at home over and above that. So obviously, boy, you get that thing going, and this team becomes even more dangerous.
11: Yeah, I mean, special teams can win you and lose you games. They can also win and lose you series. And we saw the first 2 games, primary examples. They get it late power play, they score. We get a power play goal, which seems to be the game winner in game 2. And then, yeah, game 4, we end up getting 3 power play goals to sort of set the tempo, set the mood for our 5-on-5 offensive play. So for us, it's important that our special teams are clicking and rolling, because it does give us confidence with our 5-on-5 play.
10: Carter Mazur, 4 goals in the last 2 games, not bad.
11: No, I mean, for him, 2 goals with a goalie in the net, 2 goals with a goalie out of the net, but he's special because you can play him in those moments. You can play him when there's not a goal. You trust him 5 versus 6. He's going to block shots. He's going to win the battles along the wall. And then he gets rewarded for heads-up play, making the right play, especially the last goal. You know, instead of just firing down or just throwing the puck away, he gets his head up. He's got some poise of the puck, and he sends it down to the empty net for, you know, nail in the coffin type of a goal. So we need that line going. Carter, to me, is a prototypical playoff-style player.
10: Top line, we've talked about it. The numbers are still not quite there that we're accustomed to during the regular season, but not that they're still not doing their job, that's for sure.
11: No, if you're not scoring, what else are you doing? And they're on all our power plays. You know, they still have power play points. They're on all 3 guys. Our top 3 penalty killers are out there. They defended well, so it's if you're not scoring, what else are you doing to help the team? And they had a tough matchup. I give a ton of credit to that Gustafson and Shaw line. I thought those 2 guys, especially Endure, were really hard to play against. They're big bodies. They were physical in the right spots. They're very strong players. And you know what? Our top line versus top line matchup, you know, looked to be about equal and the same. So now it became our depth players, and our depth players are the one that won us a series. And, you know, because say what you want, our top line was still extremely effective in that first series.
10: Now, speaking of top lines, that'll be the thing you got to contend with in Chicago, with Nadeau, along with Suzuki and Robida. Those guys, what's the plan against those guys? And obviously it changes a little bit being at home versus being on the road.
11: Yeah, I mean, we can get our line matchups against them. With that said, they're probably one of the most dynamic lines in the American League, if not the most dynamic line, with the way that they can skate, they make plays. They are hard to play against. They have 2 guys. One guy takes draws on the left side. One guy takes draws on the right side. There's a lot of combinations they have. They're very interchangeable in the way that they play. They're going to be a problem for sure. And our plan is just defend. We have to defend against them and then force them to defend by having some puck possession against that line.
10: You faced a really good goaltender in DeVincentis, who was on fire in that first round. You got another one coming up here in Caden Primo. That guy, he shut you out in a 1-0 game during the course of the year. He's a top-level goaltender.
11: Yeah, he's got experience. You know, and when a goaltender's got experience, he's got confidence, he sees the puck extremely well. You know, you're not going to beat him clean very often, if at all, especially in a playoff series, if he can see the puck clean. So like every goaltender, you know, you've got to get traffic in front of him. You got to make it hard for him to play his position. You've got to be ready to pounce on any type of rebounds or second chances. And if we're willing to do that, and again, that's the area going to that net front, it's a hard thing to do. If we're willing to do that, then we give ourselves a chance.
2: More from Dan Watson in a bit. We've got to get one last break in before we begin tonight's game, Griffins and the Chicago Wolves. Actually, a couple of breaks, but let's get this one in now. Come back and wrap up our pregame coverage. We'll hear from Larry Figurski down between the benches here in a moment. Stand by. More coming your way from Van Andel Arena. This is Griffins Hockey in the Calder Cup playoffs on Wood Radio.
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2: Well, 30 years, the Griffins and the Chicago Wolves have been playing hockey against one another, going back to the International Hockey League days when the Griffins joined the IHL in 1996, the Wolves just a few years before that. And now here we are, 30 years later, Larry, and tonight is the seventh meeting in the postseason between these long team time rivals.
13: I have been to every single one of those, Case.
2: Pretty amazing, huh?
13: Including that crazy night when they lost the IHL Turner Cup title here to the Griffins, to the Wolves in six on this ice.
2: Well, well over 200 games head-to-head during the regular season to go along with it. It is indeed probably the most heated rival that the Griffins face. Chicago, they might look at it a little bit differently because they got Milwaukee just an hour up the road, and Rockford another hour down the road. So geographically, a couple of cities are a little bit closer to them. But nonetheless, you cannot take away from what has been a wonderful series and what we know is going to be a spectacular playoff matchup here. It starts tonight. Stand by. We'll be back. The opening faceoff play-by-play coming up next on Wood Radio.
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2: Well, as sure as the sun sets in the west, the Octopi shows up in the playoffs here in West Michigan. Of course, on the other side of the state, it's an absolute automatic. But pretty much the same here, Larry Figurski, is they get sent to drop the puck here, and not before. They got to clean up the ice a little bit.
13: Yeah, that's always a good thing. Haven't had one thrown in Detroit in a decade. Well, at least in the playoffs. So nice to see it here. This is the makings of a great series. This Chicago team was as good as they faced the Griffins, that is, all season long. Going to be a tight battle. They've had tight battles all season long. This should be a fun playoff round.
2: Goaltenders are in place. Caden Primo down to our right for the Chicago Wolves and their white jerseys with the gold, maroon, and black trim, black pants, and the white socks. They'll go right to left for the Griffins, wearing the black jerseys with the red, gold, and white trim, the red pants, and black socks. We'll go the other way, left to right, here inside the 10,834-seat Van Ambel Arena in its 30th year of existence, right in the heart of downtown Grand Rapids, and a building that has seen its share of amazing hockey games, and we expect much of the same over the next couple of nights. This is game one tonight. And game two Saturday, right back here before they head to Chicago for game three on Tuesday. Underway here in the opening period. The Wolves have got the puck and a quick shot from the right side. That one right on net, gloved down by Michael Postava off the stick of Charles Alexis Legault. And the first shot of the game goes to the Wolves 26 seconds into period one.
13: Well, Postava 3-1 in the playoffs, but has an incredible 1.25 goals against, a save percentage at .945. Five goals, by the way, the Griffins gave up in four games. That's the least they've ever given up in a four-game series, that last round against Manitoba. He has been really good, and he's got the call here again tonight. And much as you like to see Sebastian Kosa in the net, it's just you can't take him out now. Postava's just been that good.
2: Off the draw, puck in the right wing corner in the Grand Rapids zone. Well, the Wolves have it, and they'll turn with another shot from the right side. That one, once again, gloved down by Michael Postava.
13: Well, most of the first 40 seconds of this game played in the Grand Rapids zone. Both teams obviously want to get off to good starts for a lot of the same reasons, some that are different. You always want to set the tone, and it's a 5, not a 3, but it's still a short series. Game one, very important for the home team. You would guess more pressure on Grand Rapids than Chicago here to get off to a good start.
2: Griffin's off the draw with a puck, and a pass in the middle gets broken up, but following up was Gustafson, overskated the puck, and the Wolves pick it up and lift it down behind the Grand Rapids net. Referees tonight, I'll get those to you here in just a moment. In fact, this is given to you now, Mike Sullivan and Adam Tobias, linesman Harrison Heyer and Sean Oliver. Here's Amadeus Lombardi with the puck and across the Chicago line. Pulls up, dropped it off to the right point. Long shot. That one missed the net off the stick of Carter Mazur. And the Wolves now will turn and deliver it back into the Grand Rapids zone where Axel Sandin Pellicka will retrieve it.
13: Yeah, this line's been very good. Lombardi with Brancek Nygaard and Carter Mazur.
2: Mazur with four goals in the last two games, two goals in each. Twice scoring to an empty net to seal games three and four. Now play along the corner boards where the Wolves go tumbling with Sandin Pellicka stepping in there. A little dangerous potential interference on that, but nothing called. Meanwhile, here's Tyler Engel with a puck for the Griffins. He'll scoop it down into the Chicago zone. Wolves are led by former Griffins assistant coach Spiros Anastas, who took over early in the season. Those weird circumstances that saw them let their coach to start the season go, even though the team got off to a pretty good start. And Spiros Anastas named the interim, and it wasn't that long ago that they finally took the interim tag off. And well-deserved. He's done a terrific job.
13: Absolutely.
2: With this Chicago team, and now the Griffins have got the puck and charge up ice on the right wing. Here's Tuomisto with a shot. The save and a big rebound out in front, trying to get at it was Trailmax, and he bounced it into the goal mouth, covered up by Caden Primo.
13: Yeah, that rebound off Primo was bouncing there, so he did, as Kay said, went to the backhand to try to swoop it, got a little piece of the puck, but not enough solid, and it kind of bounced right back to the goaltender, who's been good for Chicago. He split kind of during the regular season. Did Caden Primo been the guy here in the postseason thus far?
2: Primo out of Northeastern University, turned pro back in 2019.
13: Nice play by Stachowiak, pushing that puck to an open space on the wing when he didn't have a clear passing lane and let his guy go get it. Turns into a shot opportunity, and then off the Primo save, the rebound there for Trailmax, a good chance as well.
2: Primo, by the way, started the season with the Toronto Maple Leafs. They tried to send him down to the Marlies in the American League, and he got claimed off waivers by Carolina, who are the parent club for the Chicago Wolves. And Primo had played three games with the Maple Leafs. Maybe a blessing to get out of there. And he's played 39 times in the regular season with Chicago. 2.41 goals against. A native of Michigan. Oh, here come the Griffins with numbers. 2-on-1. Right side of pass across for Trailmax. It bounced right over his stick. Oh, Rychlovsky gave it to him, but it hopped over his blade that was positioned right on the ice. Now here come the Wolves back the other way. And Valimaki with a shot from the right wing circle that's gloved again by the Griffins goaltender Michael Postava.
13: Yeah, Rychlovsky made a really nice pass there. He sauced it across. Problem was it just came down a little bit too soon, and then as Case said, took another bounce and went right over the stick, but a good scoring chance for the Griffins. Shots three apiece here. We're about 3.5 minutes in. Glad to have you along on a Thursday night, game one of the Central Division Finals.
2: Primo spent a long time, by the way, in the Montreal Canadiens system. 58 games total in the National Hockey League. Now look out. Wolves are in. They're all in alone. A shot. Whoa. Big save. Postava stopping Robida. He's their dangerous, most dangerous player. Now he's got the puck again. A shot. And that one turned aside by Postava again. Up out of play it goes. Boy, that's the last guy you want busting in on you on a breakaway is Stefan Robida. Or Justin Robida, I should say, as he took that pass at a good one. And walked in alone, tried to go blocker side on Postava, who made the big save there.
13: Yeah, he kicked it out. He was sharp, too, really crisp. And if you weren't with us for Bob and Coach Watson during the pregame show, they talked about this line. That Suzuki and Robidas, they're the line that drives this team. They've been their big line all season. They're the line that they're going to have to stop if they want to limit the goals against here against Chicago, or at least the scoring chances. But a great opportunity there for Chicago on that breakaway.
2: Puck down in the Chicago zone where the Griffins have it. They're going to work right in Belinder when he fanned him the shot. Ooh. He's in a pretty good spot there. Now gets it back. Belinder turns and feeds it across to Johansson. He'll let a wrister go, and the Wolves put a stick down and deflect that one up out of play with 15:48 left here in the opening period. And already 8 shots on net, 5 for the Wolves, including that breakaway by Robida.
13: Yeah, a little bit different than what we saw in the last series, but this is going to be a different kind of series. And it's been the great part about the Griffins this season. They can win in so many different ways. And I'll tell you, if you're coming out to a game here, playoffs in the future, folks, whether it's Saturday night or next Saturday or whatever the case may be, watch this pairing with Anton Johansson and William Valinder. They're fun to watch. Two big, tall, lanky guys, and we've talked about it a lot here. Valinder obviously has to go up next year, but Anton Johansson is really just making a name for himself. He's impressive all the time.
2: Carries the puck down behind the net, trying to send it through for Mazur. That got knocked down. And the diminutive Dominic Fensori, watch him during this series. Boy, he's a good one.
13: Fabulous skater.
2: Wolves now have the puck right back out in front of the net. A feed, and they went to the backhand, couldn't get a shot off or the pass, and Griffins go after it and deflect it up out of play. As action halted here.
13: Good chances for Chicago early here tonight.
2: They've definitely got a lot of skill. That top line is, like you said, Larry, that's, you've got to shut them down, and that is not an easy task. But beyond that, they certainly have a bunch of guys. Felix Unger Sorum, almost a forgotten man when all the attention goes to that top line. But Felix Unger Sorum had himself a sensational year.
13: Yeah, 66, a point per game, right? 66 and 66 games. He actually led the team in assists and points.
2: And among the top in the American Hockey League. Now the Griffins knocking a puck down with a high stick at center, and that'll halt the action here, and faceoff will come up in the neutral zone.
13: Yeah, good call. Tyler Engel had a chance to play that puck. He waited momentarily to see if someone else was going to touch it, but at that point he just touched it and took the whistle, because you don't want to just suddenly leave that puck there in the Chicago D. A guy like Fensori back there, and they turn it back the other way. So he'll take the faceoff. Will the Griffins... right over the Grand Rapids blue line. right side wing.
2: Felix Ungersohn, by the way, finished tied for sixth in the American Hockey League scoring derby.
13: That's pretty good.
2: Oh, yeah. Good young player out of Norway. Now, here's a shot that goes deflecting in on goal. And
13: yeah.
2: Estaba able to knock it down and hold on to it.
13: Yeah, I think that's a better save than you realize.
2: Yeah.
13: He had to reach up and get it, but he had a big body. I'm not sure who that was. Was Philip out in front? And he had to fight through to find that puck and was able to snag it in again. Just hold on. The Wolves coming after him here early in the first period. Six shots now for Chicago. 5:06 into game one.
2: A soft control by the Griffins. Lagesson steers it around far side. Trailmax will scoop one ahead, and away goes Stachowiak across that line and made a move right at the line, and so often happens. Yeah. You got the guys that are straight lining it up the right and left wing, and in this case, it was Axel Sandin Pelikka beat the play in by a half a stride.
13: Yep, and then we talk about all the time as well, you can't blame him. He's going, that puck carrier's coming. If he's going to have any use of that speed to get wide to get behind somebody, he's got to come across full speed. And it's on the puck carrier not to go parallel at the line. And sometimes you just can't help it. Maybe that was the case here, but results in an offside.
2: Wolves carry the puck into the Grand Rapids zone, head right to the net. We're going to get a penalty called here against Grand Rapids.
13: Yep.
2: Holding call on Lagesson, I believe.
13: Yeah, Slavin's the guy who went hard to the net.
2: Or is it Stachowiak? Yeah, Stachowiak.
13: Stachowiak, yep. Slavin took it hard from the left wing corner, rolled out right out in front of the net, and drew the call. So the power play opportunity, first of this series, will go to Chicago. They're operating in the playoffs about the same pace they were in the regular season, 16%+ in both cases.
2: And with this top line, you wonder how it is they don't have better efficiency on that power play there.
13: Yeah, well, we talked about them.
2: Now, you add Valimaki to the list now, and that certainly, they didn't have him all year. Griffins right now with a puck shorthanded. Here's Dries up the ice. Had it poke check right at the line. Good play there, reaching in by Valimaki, and it turns out it's an offside against Grand Rapids.
13: Yeah, some of the folks didn't like the call, but certainly the appropriate one. Dries getting the wheels going. He and Shiner out on the PK to start it off. That line, as we mentioned, when we really hope to start going. And again, if you missed the pregame show, check it out more often. Case's conversation with Dan Watson, just talk about, not just, sure, those guys haven't put up points, and they'd love to see that start, at least at the level they normally do. But obviously they're doing a lot of other things away from the play, and you have to have all of it. So they'll get on the board here sooner than later.
2: Valimaki now with the puck off that draw, steps away from Gabriel Seager, dropped the puck back to Ryan Suzuki, across the line, a pass in the middle, tipped by Leonard. Good play there, as he didn't get it out the first time, but he stayed right on Ungersohn and whacked the puck away from him. Great play there by Leonard.
13: Sure was. Ungersohn tried a 360 away from him, just couldn't get loose.
2: Now the Wolves hit that line and dump it into the far corner they go. Good hit delivered there as Leonard, feisty here in the opening period. A couple of big hits, a nice play to clear the zone a moment ago. He's making great plays all the time, though, isn't he now?
13: Indeed.
2: Here's a shot from the near side by the Wolves. It deflects on a play. Now we got Lagesson going at it. Is that Ingersoll, or actually it's Ungersohn out in front of the net?
13: Yeah, and they're starting to let the fist fly now. Glove's still on, and Lagesson gave him a pretty good cross-check in the back to try to clear him out from in front of the net, Kays. And they're both going to go. I would assume they'll just be matching penalties, but it will also open up stuff now with 4-on-3.
2: Ungersohn in the box with a big grin on his face. Went at each other pretty.
13: Yeah, they did.
2: Heated fashion there, didn't they?
13: They sure did.
2: So they'll both go.
13: They both threw a pretty good pops with the gloves on, too. Oh, Lagesson. That's the Ubi here behind us. The crowd just saw Lagesson caught him with a pretty good right with the glove on.
2: Anton Johansson off the draw with a puck for Grand Rapids. We'll whistle it down the ice.
13: And I misspoke, not 4-on-3 offsetting. They're going to stay 5-on-4, obviously.
2: Wolves on the move now with 33 to go in their power play. First chance for either team. Puck bouncing around in the near corner. Chicago comes away with it. Dropped it back to the point. Ronan Seeley. They'll play it across. Now takes a return feed. Drifting off to the near point. He'll move it across the other side. A shot, the save, and the rebound.
13: Oh, look
2: and
13: out.
2: Stop by Gustava. Now
13: you got trouble. Lots of it.
2: What a pileup down along the side of the Griffin net.
13: Yeah, Postava took that puck and cradled it, held on, and he got checked like into the chest, knocked on his backside, and they're really going at it now. Holy cow, who is that down low? Yeah, Anton Johansson in there.
2: Sheldon Dries.
13: Yeah, Dries.
2: Well, he was the guy that went after who that was along the side of the goal there, but he went after him with vengeance.
13: Yes. Ooh. Anton Johansson just took a good pop. Brindamore caught him when he wasn't looking.
2: Well, and the two of them still jabbing away at each other. Meanwhile, more of the box.
13: Well, here we go, folks.
2: That Brendan Moore name might mean a little something to hockey fans. Of course, his dad, one of the great young coaches in the National Hockey League, Rod Brendan Moore, Carolina Hurricanes, and his son now playing within the system.
13: Well, that was ugly. If you're in the building, you'll see the replay right here. Look at that. Oh. Dries and Johansson just went after him, and they laid him out.
2: Was that Nadeau? I think it was Nadeau. It's on the bottom of all that. Still couldn't tell. There, but
13: 12, Phil? Is it 12? Look, even on the replay, we can't tell because Shiner, I mean, Dries was just going after him.
2: Yeah, I know if Phil.
13: Yeah, Phil, it was, yep.
2: I think it's Phil, yeah.
13: Yep. And then when Dries got away from him, he started tangling with somebody else. They were not happy. But boy, Postava took a pretty solid hit in the chest. The replay that they showed here in the building, which is, I'm assuming, what you're seeing on AHL TV. Now we'll get another one. No, we won't. We'll go to the penalty box. But Postava took a hit right in the chest. And he got knocked over hard.
2: Dominic Schein, very animated as he's off right. As soon as the referee opened his mouth, he was upset.
13: Yeah, which tells you it's not good news for the Griffins on this situation.
2: Well, he made that motion as like a pitchfork. Apparently that's what Phil did to Postava. Larry, you had a better view of it than I did from up here, I think. But
13: I had a little bit of traffic case, but boy, he came in and hit. He got run into solid. Well, this is going to be a... We'll see if this just continues or it's... All right, boys, that happened. It's out of our system. Let's go back to playing. They're still trying to figure everything out across from us. Shiner still doesn't look happy, as Kays mentioned. And he's still talking to the referee along with Slavin and the other referee. Neither of them seem happy, actually. But you're right, I just saw Shiner do that again, kind of pitchfork, like he came piling in and then he was poking at the puck. And it looks like what he's saying is he came in and went shoulder into him and just popped over. And Brad Thompson now has got Dry's helmet. He's letting the referee know, that, or the linesman, that he's got to take it and fix it. They'll shoot it back to him next whistle.
2: Shine just now finally skating away from referee Mike Sullivan. And that conversation went on for quite a while, and needless to say, I'm Shine not happy.
13: He's explaining to Dan Watson, they're a little far away from me to be able to hear with the music blaring, but nobody's happy about it to my right, I'll tell you that, Case.
2: Up goes 2 minutes on Sheldon Dries.
13: Yeah. Well, I'm assuming they're, you know, getting Dries for initiating, and then, you know, the both of them had roughing, but I thought if there's a call on the initial hit into the goaltender, it should even it out and all that mess, but...
2: Well, still trying to sort it out here. Took the time off the penalty clock for the initial penalty that had been called against Grand Rapids, which had, what, I thought 16 seconds or thereabouts left in it?
13: Yeah, I think it was. Yeah, there's nothing up there now. And
2: Chicago's got a 5-on-3 here, Larry.
13: Yeah, that's...
2: Somehow, out of all that, Chicago gets a 5-on-3.
13: The only way I can assume that is that they're not giving a penalty to Philp, who came flying in and crashed in the goaltender. Otherwise, you know, that, and then Dries retaliates, everything else wipes itself off or cancels each other out, but not the case here. They got a 5-on-3 Chicago power play now.
2: For 15 seconds.
13: 15, yes.
2: Faceoff outside the line, so they'll have to hustle in, and they do. Puck knocked down, but played by Valimaki. Wandering to the left wing corner, dropped it back near side Suzuki. Now top of the right circle they go with it. Here's a pass across. The one-timer they fanned on it. Out of the penalty box is Stachowiak, and the Griffins are one man short. Chicago with the power play. Here's a shot stopped by Postava. Rebound to the corner. Griffins feed it ahead for Leonard, and he'll rip it down the ice.
13: Wow, that was two turns in a row. Leonard and Valinder out in front taking away the passing lane. That one got through, and Postava still got to the bottom of his pad.
2: Well, across the line they went. Robida, boy, he was in if he handled that pass clean. But off the heel of his stick, and the Griffins instead pick it up and again clear it the length of the ice with 1:05 to go in the second Chicago power play.
13: Oh, there you go.
2: They tried to drop one back into their own end, and Gabe Seeger made sure it went all the way into their own end. He put a stick down, tipped it behind the net.
13: It's funny how that went from something new to a trend. Everybody dropping the puck back. Now everybody's trying to lay.

0: and wraparound save by Caden Primo. Yeah,
1: penalty coming too, and this one's going to go to the Wolves as Reklofsky's dumped out in front of the net. And we're starting to do it again. Yeah, the guy's kind of doubling up on Stachowiak, and Trail Max comes around and says, I'll be part of this party if you guys want to do that. Yeah, a lot of intensity in this game right now.
0: Yes, there is.
1: It's fun. Timeout on the ice. We'll take a quick one as well. Catch our breath. Back with more. Still scoreless in a very, very feisty game one of the Central Division Finals on Wood Radio.
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0: must be found.
1: If you're hearing this, you should be concerned about the Asian longhorned beetle, an invasive species that's destroying our trees. But you can help. Look for the signs and help stop the beetle.
0: Look up, look down, look around. Look up, look down, look around. In the trees and on the ground, 'cause the ALB must be found.
1: Some signs of the ALB are dime-sized holes on tree trunks, a sawdust-like material called frass, and the beetle itself, with a long black body and white spots.
0: Look up, look down, look around. Look up, look down, look around. In the trees and on the ground, 'cause the ALB must be found.
1: Learn all the signs and how to report them at AsianLonghornedBeetle.com. That's AsianLonghornedBeetle.com.
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3: Well, all eyes now, Larry, on the power play for Grand Rapids. We talked about it all season long, the issues at home with the power play, and then all of a sudden, game four, the clinching game against Manitoba, the Griffins 3-for-4 on the power play, so let's see if they can come right back and keep that thing going here.
4: Yeah, and suddenly, what are we up to, like 40%? So that's great. Be a great way to answer here. Chicago's come out pretty fired up. They had 10 shots on goal already. Manitoba sometimes didn't see that through two periods. They win the draw to get it started.
3: And they've got it off the draw. Shot it at the goal post. Oh, Trailmax blew it right by Primo. Now they get it back. Trailmax, oh, and he fanned on it. He was right on the doorstep, and the pass went right through him. And now the Wolves will send it the length of the ice.
4: Yeah, simple draw win. Move the puck from the left to the right side. Trailmax blew it off the iron.
3: Now here come the Griffins.
4: Oh, speed. Uh-oh.
3: Stoliak, a pass blocked at the line. The Wolves now trying to head back 2-on-1. They
4: wow, what a
3: in.
4: Play.
3: Well, what a great play. Carter Mazur coming back there.
4: Amen.
3: And now the Griffins 3-on-2 the other way. Across that line on the right wing. Lombardi pulls up. Now try to angle into the circle. Got tugged at. And the Wolves have got the puck. And again, lift it down the ice with still 1:10 to go in the power play.
4: Yeah, good play by Lombardi. Came into the zone. Pushed the defense down low. Had a chance. If he can play it back, there was room there. Just went off his stick, as you said. Here they'll come again with an even minute to go in the power play.
3: There's Schein across the line, ran into some resistance. Griffins, they'll follow up. Send it down low where it's passed into the corner for Schein. Knocked away, but Brancek Nygaard goes in to get it. Wheeled it around to the left point, but Leonard unable to get over there in time to play it. Now does and dropped it back. Here's Sandin Pelica. Cross that line, wide right. Now
4: nice.
3: A pass down low. Here's Schein behind the net, centering feed. Knocked away, puck rolling around the high slot where it'll be Schein to track it down. Now dropped to Pelica, whose pass got blocked. And the Wolves pick it up and shoot at the length of the ice with 23 left in the man advantage. 7.5 remaining in a scoreless opening period. Not been out without our excitement here already.
4: No, not at all. And a bit fiery.
3: Big hit in the corner as Brancek Nygaard hammered his man. Now he gets run at.
4: And he just drew a penalty, too. He just drew a power play. Another one. Give him the puck. Well, I guess you're out of time now. It's over. But another power play coming from the Griffs goaltender pole.
3: Griffins have got it on the delay. Left wing corner, Stachowiak.

0: in front. Oh, and Doucette. Boy, he would have been better off just shooting that thing. And now they're going after Brancek Nygaard again.
1: Well, that's where the penalty, the power play came. Now it's getting ugly between other people, but Legault went after Brancek Nygaard after a pretty good hit. He's playing physical. Now Doucette tied up with somebody. With a penalty going to Legault. Going to put the Griffins right back on the power play if nothing else comes out of the rest of this.
0: Well, Trys and Johansson are out of the box now, so they're available for duty again. Referees got their work cut out here, Larry.
1: Yes, they do. Now Doucette's going to the box as well, so we'll see. Timeout on the ice. We'll let them figure it out. We'll have that answer for you. 90 seconds. Still scoreless in a crazy opening game. Wolves and Griffins on Wood Radio.
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0: Well, Griffins will have another power play as both Pavlichev and Alexis Legault, Charles Alexis Legault, are in the box of Chicago. Alexander Doucette, who was mixing it up with Pavlichev, it was Alexis Legault was getting the initial call for going after Brancek Nygaard.
1: Yep.
0: Boy, Larry, you've been talking all along. We've been talking all along. But I know you pointed out even more than I, and that is just the value that Michael Brancek Nygaard brings and will bring in the National Hockey League for the Red Wings someday. I mean, he's that prototypical playoff-type performer, isn't he?
1: Yes, and he's doing things in his first year here as a young, young kid. He's only going to get better. He's built for the National Hockey League. Physically, shooting. Uh-oh, 2-on-1.
0: And they got Nadeau on the right side, works it across, feeds it out in front, tipped away. That play broke down. Now they get it back and send it out in front. Robitaille back in front. Oh, and a pass where Nadeau was standing all by himself, but he had to go right by him as he took a swipe at it.
1: Yeah, if he hits that, it's in the net. Nice play by Erik Gustafsson, the guy who laid out on that 2-on-1. Now Gustafsson just got chopped at the line. He's hurt. Griffins have to backtrack as Gustafsson comes out of the zone. Yeah, he's not feeling good about that, and the boys on the Griffins bench are letting the other guys know about it.
0: And Lombardi denied along the blue line. Griffins having to regroup. Here's Axel Sandin Pelikka. Power play unit now consisting of Brancek Nygaard. Dries. Schein, who's got the puck in the right wing, carries it in. Now delivered it down behind the net. Dries, that is, will play it back to the left point where Leonard's got it. Leonard squeezed off the play, but he jammed it down low. Wolves take it away, however. And we'll lift it again the length of the ice with now 42 seconds to go in the Griffins' second power play.
1: Yeah, no change up. They're going to stay with this group here. Last rush in.
0: John Leonard winding it up across the line for Brancek Nygaard.
1: Nice patience.
0: And now lays it across for Sandin Pelikka. He's tied up. Now coughed the puck up. Noah Philp will control for Chicago and shoot it all the way down. And Sandin Pelikka will try it again. Slowly out of his own end. Feeds the puck to Tuomisto. Now to Dom Schein. Across that line, he'll send it down low. He and Foot to the end boards after it. Puck wheeled up the near side. Not out. Good play to Tuomisto to hold it in. Out of the near side for Brancek Nygaard. Leaning into a check. Absorb that. Griffins, meanwhile, with the puck and a pass out in front. Broken up. Picked off. And the Wolves trying to get it out. Can't. Alex Doucette reached in, tapped it down low as that Penalty is over to Chicago, so both teams failing on two power play attempts here in this opening period. Now Wolves pass up the middle for Robidoux off his skate to the sideboards where the Griffins go get it. Work it ahead for Rychlovsky into the zone. Along the near side now. Puck knocked away and right back to the neutral zone with 4:21 left. We're scoreless in period one of game one of the best of five. Sent the division finals. Griffins and Chicago Wolves. Here's Fensori into the Grand Rapids zone. Now trying to get a shot off and on it.
1: Oh, nice.
0: Here's Mieser with the puck now onto center ice across that line. And Lombardi can't cut through the defense. Puck wheeled up the far side off of Belinder to center. Picked up now by Lombardi. He's got an opening across that line. He goes wide left. Took a shot. That got blocked. Now gets it right back, though. Griffin's Seager, Trailmax trying to throw it through for Mazer. That was knocked away. Griffin's back to center to get it. Here's Tuomisto. Cross the line, Mazer. Now out in front of pass, and that one intended for Tuomisto. He got knocked down.
1: Uh-oh, 2-on-1 again.
0: That Wolves are 2-on-1 down the right side. They're going to walk in with a shot, and Postava. Another great save. Now they put it back in front. Oh, my! He is putting on a show. He's been doing it since October, November, December, January, February, March, April, and now May. Wow. He's incredible, Larry. Two huge stops in particular. The latter of those two.
1: I'm right on the shooting line from the first shot, Case, and that was labeled up a corner. He got it with his shoulder and then came back with a sensational save. We're back in 90 seconds with the finish of period one, still scoreless. This is Griffin's Playoff Hockey on Wood Radio.
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0: Well, just 8 teams remain out of the 32 and, of course, 24 that made the playoffs. Division finals in all four divisions are ongoing. Coachella Valley and Colorado, the other Western Conference final. And that got underway last night where Colorado won 3-0 over Coachella Valley. They'll play game two tomorrow night. In the Eastern Conference, Wilkes-Barre won game one against Springfield, who, of course, upset Providence in the first round. Wilkes-Barre won game one 2-0. They're up 1-0 at the end of one tonight in Wilkes-Barre Scranton. The other game is Cleveland and Toronto. They are starting their best of five tonight in Cleveland. Monsters are up 1-0 in that one. Right here, no score. Good chances at both ends, in particular for Chicago, and lots of them. 13 shots. Postava's made 4 or 5 really, really good saves here, Larry. And that last one was a grade A, no doubt.
1: Yeah, two of them there, actually. And the last one, yeah, best of the night so far for Chicago. And how he got all the way across and shut that down, it's hard to say. He's been excellent in the postseason. We talked about the great numbers. 1.25 goals against, 945 save percentage, which is going up as a perfect 13 for 13 so far here tonight.
0: Puck down to the Griffins' end, bouncing around, poked to the line, not out, and the Griffins knocked down a pass, and here they come. On the right wing, Schein tried to slip one through and did, catching up to it along the right wing corner boards. Lombardi tried to work it back to the point, and he fanned on it, and now the Wolves able to get it out with 2:20 left in a scoreless first period. Anton Johansson with a good move and across the line. Now has a little room. He centered one. That one off a skate right to the goal. Knocked down by the netminder. Now they play it back to Carter Mazer. Good patience. to Valinder. He'll drop back. Johansson a drive. Oh, that didn't miss by much.
1: No, and it was hard to see, too, for the goaltender. A lot of vision, people right out in front of him.
0: Griffins back into their own end now. Johansson standing behind the net. Both teams finishing up the change. Johansson a long pass ahead for Stachowiak. Bounced by him, and that's going to result in an icing call. What's going on over there?
1: Well, Nadeau lost his stick, ended up in the Griffins bench, and he decided he was going to go in the Griffins bench to get it, which probably isn't the smartest thing. But all cool heads prevailed. They handed it back to him.
0: Bradley Nadeau, one of the premier prospects in this league, Larry. Of course, a Carolina Hurricane first-round pick.
1: Good player. I remember back in the 96 Detroit-Colorado playoffs, Keith Primo.
0: Griffin's right now going to walk in. A pass out in front. That bounced over Stachowiak's stick. But that line's been noticeable. Well, not that they haven't been, Larry, but they've created a couple of pretty good chances so far.
1: Yes, they have.
0: I know Dan Watson talking about like to see them get that offense back again, going again. Now Griffins have got the puck, and Tuomisto will turn with it and lift it back the other way. Chicago lay one up the left wing, connecting with Ryan Suzuki. Lost it. Reached out, tapped it down the boards. Griffins are in control of it now. Here's Leonard across that line. Wide left. Leonard tried to swing it in. Didn't make contact with it. And Chicago, with under a minute to go in the period, will play the puck the other way. Here's Ronan Seeley in across the Grand Rapids line. Wheeled it around the end boards. The puck into the far corner where Griffins go in after it. Picked up and cleared. 34 seconds left here in period one. Now a pass along the line, picked up by Sandin Pelika. He'll give and go with Lagesson. Now Sandin Pelika will rifle it down into that Chicago zone. Griffin's up with a loose puck. Speed one around behind the goal. 13 seconds remaining in the period as the Wolves clear it. Sandin Pelika will lift it back in. Valimaki will take his time behind his goal. Stop right there. Now long pass up the left wing. That deflected away, and that will do it. First period, I would say, somewhat feisty. No goal scoring, but, yeah, very feisty.
1: Yeah, certainly two teams that know each other well played pretty tough games during the regular season. For these guys, I don't know how much matters to the 30-year history, but there's part of that as well. This is exactly the kind of playoff at that I expected between these two teams.
0: Very good action, no doubt. To commence the series here tonight, this best of five that will feature game two right back here on Saturday before the series shifts down to Chicago, not very far away, so certainly good opportunity if you want to see all the games in the series. Well, make the 3 hour and 15 minute trek down to Chicago.
1: Yeah, Case could rent a van and take you all with him.
0: Oh yeah, there you go. All right, we'll take a break. First intermission report is coming up. We will bring you a recap of the first. We'll also present the American Hockey League plays of the week, as we'll bring you a recap of the first round series and the results of those to get you caught up on where things stand in the American Hockey League's Calder Cup playoffs. So all that and more coming up during intermission number one, with the score 0-0, the Griffins and Chicago Wolves. This is game one, best of five, Central Division Finals. The Griffins and the Wolves coming your way live on Wood Radio.
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0: Well, what a first period. They set the tone. The Griffins and the Wolves do. Not, I guess, that surprising. These teams don't like each other much. They never have, never will, and that's what we want it. As the Wolves and Griffins going at it here in game one of this best of five. No score at the end of one. It was Chicago who had the bulk of the scoring chances. At least they're the ones that got pucks through to Michael Postava. Griffins had some zone time in the Chicago end of the rink, but wound up with only five shots on net. Just didn't take quite the number of attempts, and there were a couple of odd man rushes in which Grand Rapids had some good looks, but passes that bounced over sticks, in particular one in which Edwards Trailmax on a two-on-one with Rakloski was a good-looking play, but the pass bounced right over Trailmax stick, and nothing, no damage to be done there. And at the other end, Michael Postava, he was busy. I remind you, these two teams, among the 10 games they played during the regular season, they had one that was a classic 1-0 game that saw former Griffin Giovanni Smith score the game's only goal at 12:29 of the opening period. And it was a goaltender battle all night long between the same two principals as we're watching tonight. Michael Postava for the Griffins and Caden Primo for Chicago. Primo wound up stopping all 28 shots that he faced, blanking the Griffins. And it was Postava also facing 28 shots, and just the tip-in right off of a face-off by Giovanni Smith, the difference in that game. Looks like we might be on our way to something similar here tonight as the Wolves and Griffins scoreless through 20. The shots on net 13-5 in favor of Chicago. And both teams had their chances on the power play, two for each club. The Wolves had two early in the game, including a 15-second 5-on-3. They were unable to cash in on it, though, and the Griffins then had back-to-back power plays later on in the period and didn't generate a whole lot. So each team 0-for-2 with the power play in this one, and we have no score through 20. Bob Rotruck, the voice of the Lehigh Valley Phantoms, will bring you now our American Hockey League Plays of the Week. Great way to catch you up on all that is happening around the American Hockey League's Calder Cup playoffs. So sounds from the various voices, the play-by-play voices of the American Hockey League team. So we'll use that as a way to get you caught up on the postseason of the American Hockey League. Stand by for that as we continue. After one here inside Van Anvelt Arena, Griffins and the Wolves are scoreless. 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

0: Here is Ryan Smith with the dramatic 1-0 overtime clincher.
1: Bruins start over. Max Warner. Pass jump over Brown in center. T-Bird's going to have a 3-on-2 here. Stenberg into the slot. Wagner. Wagner in front. Dubé scores! Dylan Dubé! And the T-Birds have pulled off the upset! 38 points behind in the regular season! It's the biggest series upset in Calder Cup playoff history!
0: Pennsylvania foes meet again, and the Wilkes-Barre Scranton Penguins are moving on, taking the series momentum in come-from-behind fashion in Chocolate Town in Game 3 with Nick Hart on the call.
1: Brunick shuttles it across the ice. Protas lost his stick. Hayes shoots. They score! Avery Hayes! Denied by the crossbar earlier. Would not be denied with the extra attacker on. Penguins have tied the game 3-3 with 2:53 remaining. Faceoff won by Hershey, but the Penguins hold it onside. Tipped in! McGrory with the redirection! Penguins take game 3 in overtime!
0: And yes, McGrody's winner definitely did go in, despite some initial confusion. Springfield against Wilkes-Barre Scranton in the Atlantic Division Finals coming up next. They're saying who's next in Cleveland. After the longest game in Monsters history finished the Syracuse Crunch midway through the third overtime. Good thing Tony Brown hadn't lost his voice for the historic moment.
1: Hackett comes to the right side of center for Morelli. Punches ahead. Here's Gauntz. Has a man heading for

0: first place team in the Eastern Conference was eliminated as well. Laval Rocket out. Toronto Marlies take them down in a do or die game five. Todd Crocker at the mic as the Marlies are moving on.
1: As it pops back to the blue line, Villeneuve lays it over. Hard shot scores! An absolute bomb from Vinny Lecarri as he drills it past Kakinen and gives the Marlies the lead for the first time in the hockey game with 9:38 left to go.
0: Toronto versus Cleveland up next. Should be a good one in the north. The Texas Stars on the verge of elimination, but they got a late tying goal in game four and an overtime win. It doesn't get more dramatic than that.
2: Chicago corner, foot. Ties it up there, 15 seconds. The Stars hammer it free. Ritz-Kovian, here's a shot. Then they score! Colin ties the game at four with 10 seconds to go. And the Stars are alive.
0: But the Chicago Wolves eventually prevail with Ryan Suzuki carrying the team on his back. Jason Shaver at the mic.
3: Kulichanuk turns the forehand, but he turned it over. Robita right back in, back door. Here's Ryan Suzuki.